0: Does this seem weird to anybody else?
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0: Can this sports writer and this sports fan share a radio show without driving each other crazy? 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
0: Number two.
2: Rob Parker, Kelvin Washington.
3: Rob, try that again. It's Thursday.
2: What is it? What did I say? Flashback Friday. It is Thursday. I'm in New York. I'm kind of frazzled. It's been a long week already. All right. It is the Odd Couple on a TV theme song Thursday. Rob Parker, Kelvin Washington here on Fox Sports Radio. And you are locked into the best sports talk radio show on the planet where we love to hear from you as well. All right. Hi. It is Rob Parker. That's right. 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It makes so much sense. Also, check us out on YouTube. You can be watching the show right now. That's right. See me and Kelvin here on the program. So make sure you just go to Odd Couple FSR on YouTube. And hit that subscribe button again. Just search Odd Couple FSR and subscribe. Lot to get to, including Tommy Beer. He's an author and founder of Nick-centric Substack. So we will talk with him in about 28 minutes. So still a lot to get to and shop talk. So hour number two is action-packed here, Kelvin.
4: How was your night, man? For some reason, because everything was Nick on my entire, every single app timeline. I got to pull you up to see, you know, what it looked like. Did you post some stuff?
2: Yeah, it was absolutely fantastic. About 20 friends showed up to celebrate my 40th anniversary at Citi Field. It was great.
4: Wait, you buried the headline. This is how I know you out of news, bro. You buried the headline. Friends since Moby Dick was a guppy.
2: My friend did that. Is that not awesome? That's my all-time favorite picture.
4: No, I gotta give it up for him.
2: Alex, you saw that. Did you laugh?
3: I rolled over in the car.
4: No, I gotta give it
2: to him. Seriously.
3: That was amazing.
4: Whoever did that killed that. I'll give him credit.
3: That was beautifully done.
2: It was. It was really, really well done. And some of those guys I've been friends with since I was in high school and growing up in the neighborhood.
4: Yeah.
2: And the Mets sent a nice message out about my, and then they talked about it today on MLB Network. So it's been great. I'm glad that I was able to come back and share that moment with my friends and stuff. So
4: yeah, let me go to your
2: there. We go 40 down and maybe five more, God willing. So man, I'm very thankful and blessed.
4: Yeah, man, it was dope to look at. Yeah, I told you I didn't get, you know how the timeline it only puts up whatever. So I just got to see that. That's hilarious. Good stuff. Told the people that's what you were out there doing, celebrating, and so that's great.
3: Kelvin, bad job by you too.
4: Well, thank you.
3: The real lead is why Rob Parker looks like he's a kid in a candy store. His cheesing is out of this world.
4: Let me go look at this again.
3: You look so happy, Rob.
2: I was definitely. Did you
3: zoom in on him?
2: He's so pumped. Did you see the picture of me and Mr. Met?
3: Yes, he looks so pumped.
4: Wait, where is that? Why did I see that one?
2: All right, I'm going to send that. Elijah, put that up. Me and Mr. Met was hanging out. I think I got engaged after hanging out with him for a minute.
4: Hey,
2: I think
4: you look, got engaged. Rob, did you break the diet? Did you have a couple?
2: No, I did. I ate the hot dogs out of the bun and no beer.
4: All right, because you're looking, happy. You're looking a little happy right there. Now, that's
2: Elijah,
4: dope.
2: If you get a chance, put that picture up. Me and, of course,
3: Mr. Met.
2: It's
3: so cool.
2: It really is. And then the Mets had a nice message for me. Again, I told you that. And Elijah, if you can, put that picture up. That would be great for people. Yeah, okay. Thank you.
4: Well, glad you enjoyed it, man. I told the people where you were and enjoying it. Let's go here. You know, obviously the Knicks have been on this run at one point in time, 13 in a row. Then they lose game three and they bounce back in a ridiculous, crazy way last night. Amazing comeback for them. Epic collapse for some people, how they view it with the Spurs. I know that's how you view it. But the constant has been to me throughout this postseason, Rob, for them, and I think they've been fortunate for this, has been OG Anunoby. Matter of fact, somebody just said something hilarious. They said, my daughter going to be mad than a mug when I name her Anunoby. And OG Anunoby has been incredible for them. And in fact, throughout this postseason, I've made mention of it a few times, that he's quietly just been the best player on the Knicks. We know Brunson is the engine. We know he's the face of the team. And we know Cat is more talented. We know that. But the just constant for this Knicks team has been OG and

0: And then the tip in, I mean, you talk about being rewarded for your effort, being rewarded for playing hard night in, night out, being committed to that team. To go chase down that block and not concede the layup, and obviously we know Fox should have dribbled it out. I agree with that. But to go get the block, and
1: but you think he's not going to try to chase down and block the shot? Or I'm just
0: he got the block. I'm saying
1: no. Okay, I thought you were talking about the effort to you said to run it down and
0: right. I'm saying chase it down to get the block to not.
1: But I'm just saying like that's a part of the game. You wouldn't just stop and try to let him score.
0: I
1: get the play, but it sounded like you were making the idea that. Him putting in the effort to,
0: saying a guy going to get the block when you could, you know, just, oh, this dang. He goes, he gets it. And to not watch human nature is you watch Brunson. That's Brunson. He done made more big shots than pretty much anybody over the last 5 years. And it's only 4 seconds and he chucks it up. But to go in there, jump over everybody and get the tip. That sounded crazy. Again. It's been remarkable for me to watch him throughout this postseason. And if, now, you know, I always say this, the regular season is where you make your name. The playoffs are where you make your fame. OG Anunoby has made his fame.
1: So if it was 2-2, say that shot doesn't go in, where is he on your meter as far as MVP? I'm just curious.
0: The tip in makes the difference because it was a winning play, right?
1: I get it. I'm just asking you one question. Would he be in your top three if it's 2-2 going back to San Antonio? Say he tried to tip it in and it didn't go in.
0: You're including both teams, right? Yeah, so now it's in no order. It would be Wemby, Brunson, and Anunoby somewhere in that mix because he's outplayed Karl Anthony Towns now. He had 28 game with a three. He has 30 something last night. And so now Karl Anthony Towns, unfortunately for the Knicks, has taken he's regressed. And that's a couple of games in a row now. He obviously made key plays last night to help them win. But you get what I'm saying? Anunoby now 2 games in a row has outplayed him. And Wemby has had spectacular games, bad games, and so has Brunson. Spectacular yesterday. He's won some games. So I think that would edge him out right now. But he's on track right now to have that Andre Iguodala type where some people might have bigger numbers. Brunson might have made some more game winning plays, but Anunoby was the constant throughout the series for them.
1: Yeah. Coming off of last night, there's no way if you're going to be a prisoner of the moment, you're going to obviously look at him and what he was able to do last night because they won and it's a big factor. If things go further along and the Spurs win at home and they force a game 6 or 7, that can change a lot.
0: For the Spurs to win, to your point, that means maybe Wemby just went crazy, right? They got to win 3 in a row. Wemby just 30, 30, and 40. You know what
1: I
0: mean?
1: I'm just saying, right, like what can change is they get a game 6, right? They get a game 5. They force a game 6 at Madison Square Garden. And now, right? Jalen Brunson goes off and has a big game. He's going to get the MVP. If it goes in that order. Do you see what I'm saying?
0: OG, like, I disrespected him too, by the way, Rod. Let me real quick. I gave you the full playoffs, specifically in the finals, 24, 4 boards, obviously. And then he's hitting almost 4 threes a game he's shooting 58% from the field, 56% from 3, 92% from free throw. He's been their best player. Brunson, we talked about it. You don't like the hero ball. He's been inefficient. Cat, unfortunately, the last couple games hasn't been great. OG's been their best player, and he's really been it throughout the postseason for them. But go ahead, though.
1: Yeah, so, I mean, like I said, it just depends. I saw Kobe Bryant win the finals MVP and shot 6 for 18 or whatever. You know what I mean? And he still got it.
0: It was like 7 for 22 or yeah.
1: Something, you know, whatever. Yep. Something really, really bad. And he still got the MVP. So I'm not, I hear what you're saying, but if Jalen Brunson hits a big shot or a big fourth quarter in game 6, dude, they're going to say he had the big fourth quarter in game 1. He made the shot. They're not going to look at the details. I guarantee you he would win it if he has anything to do with the clinching game. That's where I'm at.
0: The only way I'll push back on that is we have history of where some guys have been when it's comparable. Some guys have wanted that. We went, huh? You know, I look back to when Cornbread Maxwell beats out a bird, and you got, obviously,

0: mentioned Iguodala. We've had some, you know, some kind of in between ones where you're like, could have gone that way, could have gave it to this guy.
1: I think you're, and this is no OG. Nobody's trying to downplay what he did last night or whatever. But the Jalen Brunson hype, where they're talking about he's the greatest Knick ever, and I know this isn't has anything to do with the writers or whatever. But if they're going to point to somebody, and if he has the game-winning shot or makes the biggest plays, you can't tell me he's not going to win the MVP.
0: I totally get what you're saying, because Brunson's going to make
1: the tip just puts him on the map, because depending on how you go further. But if they lose game five and Wimby goes off, then the tip is further back, okay? Then if they go to game six and the Knicks are down by two and Brunson makes the game-winning shot, no one's going to say he was totally inefficient. He shot, you know what I mean, 32% from the field. Nobody will talk about that. They'll talk about the fourth quarter he had in game one. They'll talk about the shot that he made in game two right at the end, right?
0: Yep.
1: That helped him win. And they'll talk about this one to seal the deal. That's what they'll talk about, and he'll win the MVP. I'm convinced of that.
0: It is made for Brunson because the luxury he has is he has the ball in his hands, right, during the last 4 or 5 minutes. So if he makes three shots, big shots, we remember that. But the guy that's been the glue every night, night in, night out, and I got to guard Wimby a lot, and then I got to switch out and guard some of the wings and players, that's been Anunoby for them, and they've been fortunate to have that kind of guy, because there's a lot of teams that don't have it. I mean, we talked about some of these teams that didn't make moves during the NBA trade deadlines, and they were stuck with some middling guys and wish they would have had an Anunoby who can give you 24 a game in the finals, and he's not even a star, he's not even an all-star. You know what I mean? You'd wish you'd have that.
1: All right, 877-99 on Fox, 877-996-6369. Did OG lock up the NBA Finals MVP award last night? Kelvin, you say yes? Yes, it's locked up?
0: Oh, my bad. I'm sorry. Alex would say something. Say that again.
1: Did he lock up the NBA Finals last night? What do you say? Kelvin thinks that he's put himself in a great position
0: absolutely
1: to be there.
0: He is right there. He is above Cat, and he's right there and tied with Brunson.
1: And I think that Brunson is ahead, and Brunson has every opportunity to win it. What do you say? What did OG do last night? It was a miracle. 1.2 seconds. The Knicks win a big game. 877-99 on Fox. We'll continue that conversation next with you. It is The Odd Couple, where we deliver insight, not noise. And we respect you and honor your phone calls. We want to hear from you. It is The Odd Couple, Fox Sports Radio. Stick and stay.
2: Especially if you believe that the Spurs could still win it in seven in the US of A.
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0: with your boys Rob and Kelvin on a TV theme song Thursday. Were you a peanut gallery, Rob? You in on that?
1: Yeah, I like the peanuts. Yeah.
0: Yeah, it's fun. You know, Charlie B, I was like in a little bit, cool. Wasn't my super thing, but probably the same amount as you. Just like, yeah, it's cool.
1: Yeah, just like, yeah, definitely. It wasn't like, oh, the peanuts, turn that off. You know, it wasn't like that.
0: Hey, Alex, you would know. Is that Lionel? What was the black peanut? The kid?
1: Linus.
2: I'm sorry, pause. Hold on, run that back.
1: Yes.
2: That was a little much.
0: Oh, wow. Definitely wouldn't.
2: Hold up.
0: Might have picked another one. I don't know if it'd be a peanut. You know what I'm saying? Just saying.
3: Racist.
2: I think so.
1: Wasn't it Linus?
0: Bring it up. Is that real, that picture of him on Thanksgiving where he was like,
1: That's not Charles. No.
2: I don't think that happened.
0: Okay. You know what I'm talking about? There's a picture there.
1: You don't believe that. You don't believe that.
0: I'm just making sure.
2: That's crazy.
0: I didn't know if I was going to have the I Have a Dream, the peanut gallery.
1: But the whole idea of Charles Schulz having a black character, that would make sense.
0: Was ahead of his time.
1: But you don't have to have a black character, is what I'm saying.
0: Right. They had that little Thanksgiving and put them out there. All right, make sure. It's the Odd Couple. All right, let me get to this before we get to a couple calls here on this TV thing on Thursday. 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Tommy Beer, author and founder of Nick Centric Substack on the other side of trending. Right now, Rob, let's take some calls. 877-99 on Fox. Still early. 3-1 series. You never know what can happen. But where's OG and an OB? And it's going to be a lot of daughters named Anna Nobi. That's what they're saying in the streets of New York. Where is he in the MVP race right now? What have you seen from him? Giving you 24 a game, four boards, shooting incredible from three in this series. Who we got?
1: Is it Savvy in Houston? You're on the Odd Couple Fox Sports Radio. What's up, Savvy?
4: Hey, how y'all doing, Rob? Big fan. Love all your work.
1: Thank you.
4: Happy to be here.
1: So I appreciate that, Savvy. Thank you.
4: I'm going to answer the OG question, but I do have a follow-up for you guys, if that's okay.
1: Okay, yeah.
0: Shoot.
4: All right, so OG, I feel like, has been exactly what you've been saying, a consistent force, but I think Rob is going to win because of all the glamour that's going with Brunson. So if he does anything remotely that helps him seal the game, he's going to get the MVP because it's a popularity thing, honestly.
0: Now, hold on. Now, let me ask you this, because I don't think you're completely wrong in that. I get the sentiment. But if Steph Curry was a two-time MVP, the most popular face other than maybe LeBron at that time, and he doesn't win, why does Brunson have to win? I get your sentiment. I do totally get it.
1: He's the part that came to New York and was he's the one that people are talking about as the greatest Nick of all time and all that kind of stuff. I just think you're underestimating that part.
0: I'm just saying, but like we've seen, like why does it have to? You know what I mean? We've seen it happen before.
1: Because he keeps
0: playing better than Iguodala did then. Would you agree with that?
1: Yeah, but it was about limiting LeBron compared to, I hear
0: 36
1: you.
0: A game.
1: But it also tells you about Steph. What's your follow-up, Bill?
4: So my follow-up question is this about Mitch coaching the Spurs. So for you to give up a 29-point lead, it's atrocious. It has never been done in the finals, correct?
1: Correct.
4: So if you're in the Spurs, if you're in that office, are you thinking about shopping around Mitch to find somebody to bring out more talent out of the Spurs, like to find somebody that can actually do better rotations, you know, and not blow 29-point leads or not behind
0: the
4: eight ball?
0: Question. Go ahead, Rob.
1: I would fire him after this. And I know people would be like, he got to the finals. What I would be afraid of is Wemby and these young guys. You got a young team. Guys are 20, 21, 22. And they're undisciplined. And you know what I mean? And you need somebody to corral them in. You don't want to waste Wemby's years. And I'm telling you right now, if Popovich was the coach of this team, they probably would be up 3-1.
0: I don't think he was coaching.
4: Don't let him coach from the sidelines, like his presence or nothing. That's not illuminating over there.
0: Let me push back on that, Rob. I agree with the Pop sentiment. I don't know if I'm getting that when my guys are so young. That's my only thing is like, I don't have a David Robinson, Avery Johnson, some other vets, and then a young second year Tim Duncan, right? This would be having Tim Duncan that young, a Tony Parker who was young, and you know what I mean? Like, I get your point if I have the vets. Mitch Johnson himself is young.
1: But it's not
0: the
1: about
0: the players are young. And I think the Spurs organization is one organization that would say, we know exactly what we're doing and we're comfortable them growing. Cause as we got our guy for the next 15 years as a coach and we got our guys for the next 10, 12, 15 years as players. We're about to be a dominant force for this run versus.
1: Nah, I just, but what I disagree with you and I know you just keep pushing it. Missing threes and forget about, you keep talking about the youth. The Boston Celtics lost to the Knicks because they missed 75 out of 100 three-pointers.
4: Mm-hmm. Yeah.
1: It's not just about the youth. You keep, it's about what is your philosophy and strategy in when it becomes winning time, not what you do during the regular season. Okay? Bill, you get me? You get what I'm saying?
4: Yeah, I get what you're saying, because my thing is, like, even in recent years, would you think a Mike Malone would give up a lead like that? Would,
1: right, you know what I mean? Mike, thank you. Like, you gotta read the room.
0: I heard it all. Mike Malone, all of a sudden, is Phil Jackson.
1: Savvy, thank you.
4: Savvy, thank you.
0: I never in my life thought somebody would go, do you ever think Mike Malone would give up a 29?
1: He would never blow up no 29 point lead. Nope. It wouldn't happen.
0: Mike Malone. Thank you, Savvy.
1: Thank you, buddy.
0: Now Mike Malone is all of a sudden the return of Red Auerbach. I done heard it all. Who next?
1: Hell's in Chicago. You're on the Odd Couple Fox Sports Radio.
0: Is it? Hey, I thought it'd be another city.
3: What up, fellas?
1: What's happening?
3: How are you? Good.
1: I know. Where you been?
3: You know what? Surprisingly, watching these White Sox win, what is happening right now?
1: I see. I know. I'm on my way to Chicago on Tuesday. There you go. But I'm going to a Cubs game. Sorry about that.
3: I'll probably be there. I'll only go to both games.
1: Tuesday night. Chicago. Yep.
0: Rob said beer's on him. He's got you.
3: All right. I'm down.
0: What you got for us?
3: Is this about OG being a potential MVP?
0: Yeah.
3: He can't be. That's impossible. Jalen Brunson is the one getting the double team. OG can even get shots off is because he's one-on-one against no defense Jeremy Champagne all day. But OG should do this. This is what role players are for. I like OG, and I do think he maybe overtook Kat in the MVP for second. But I agree with that. Yeah, first, he's averaging 30 points. Even if it's just the fourth quarter, 30 points is 30 points, and he's been Mr. Clutch. It's kind of forced on Brunson unless OG all of a sudden takes over and then he starts getting double teamed. But it's the system. Jalen Brunson is why OG and Kat can get their offense off, in my opinion.
1: There you go.
0: And he's clearly the head guy, the marquee for them. But again, he's been incredibly inefficient. And that's been the conversation. We were bashing about playing hero ball just a night ago. That's what happens. Now all of a sudden.
1: Yeah, you get the point though. I'm telling you, the idea that, OG has passed, thanks for the call, passed to Brunson. It's just not the case. Not yet. Do we have time for one more? No.
0: We got to get to Beer coming up and Tommy Beer. So let's get to Monty now. Get us updated. Tommy Beer on the other side.
5: All right, guys. I'm going to start with the Stanley Cup Final. It's game 5 between the Hurricanes and the Golden Knights. They got going not long ago. They're about halfway through the first period. They are scoreless, and this series is tied at 2 apiece. In other hockey news, Lightning star Nikita Kucherov won the Hart Trophy as the NHL's MVP for a second time. The World Cup is officially underway. Earlier this afternoon, Mexico defeated South Africa 2-0 in Group A to win the opening match of the 2026 World Cup. Still to come, South Korea taking on Czechia at 10 Eastern from Guadalajara, Mexico. In the WNBA, the Fever currently lead the Sky 66-61 late in the third quarter. Caitlin Clark 18 points and 7 assists late in the second quarter, where the Liberty are up on the Dream 45-42. In Major League Baseball, the Pirates are trying to make a comeback. They've cut their deficit to 1. Dodgers are still up 5-4 after 5 innings. The Orioles have taken the lead from the Mariners at home 6-5, bottom of the 4th inning there. The Tigers shut out the Twins earlier today, 11-0. Marlins shut out the Diamondbacks 2-0. And the Rangers doubled up on the Royals 4-2, while the Cubs outscored the Rockies 9-3. In the NFL, the Panthers and wide receiver Jalen Coker have agreed to terms on a 3-year extension worth $35 million. And the Broncos gave head coach Sean Payton a new 5-year deal that goes through the 2030 season. And lastly, here in golf, Phil Mickelson was kicked out of a high-end golf course outside of San Diego after he allegedly made unwanted contact with the female employee at the club. Don't do that, Phil. Brooks Koepka is one of five players tied for first place at the RBC Canadian Open at 6 under par. It was just the first round, though. Back to you guys.
0: Monty, thank you. Yes. Appreciate it. iCouple on a TV themes on Thursday. 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Tell me about it. 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Alex, you got to make us a concoction at some point here soon, brother. We're missing him. All right, let's get to Tommy Beer, author and founder of the Nick-Centric Substack. Tommy Beer on X. What's going on, Tommy?
1: What's happening?
6: I'm doing well, fellas. How you guys doing?
0: Stop lying. You know you didn't go to sleep. You haven't slept in 24 hours, I bet, just like everybody else in New York. Going crazy. I think they said if there was school or summer programs canceled, nobody went to work. What was it like after that 29-point comeback?
6: I'm going to tell you guys, it's been a real special moment in the city right now in all of New York. It's, this whole playoff ride has been really special. Just bringing people together. I mean, it's impossible to walk down a city block and not see somebody with a Brunson shirt on or a Knicks hat or, some type of, a New York jacket, and you give them a dap and you give them a hug and you give them the Brunson hand over the face, 3-point symbol. It's one of those special times, one of those special moments in a special city with a special team. And it just keeps on getting more and more incredible when you think they finally, reached the zenith and, you know, done something that nobody had ever done with the 22-point comeback, in the fourth quarter of the Eastern Conference Finals against the Cavs, we get last night. And, the miracles still keep on happening, but they got one more to go, and, we'll see if they can close it out this weekend.
1: I'm sure you weren't feeling that way. Of course, they win. They tip it in. When Fox had the ball and all he had to do was dribble it or get fouled or whatever, where were you at that point? I'm sure you were thinking, how did the Knicks lose these two games at home after winning the two on the road? Give me your honest where your head was at that point.
6: Yeah, I mean, listen, you fall behind 29 points. No team in the Knicks have never come back from a 29-point deficit in their history, let alone in the playoffs, in the regular season ever. No team in NBA history has come back from a 27-point halftime deficit. As you mentioned, even when they miraculously get all the way back and take the lead, the Spurs go up by one, and then Fox has the ball with 12 seconds left. To be completely honest, I'm not as critical of Fox's decision as some. I understand.
1: Oh, no, that's a bad basketball decision. It just is.
6: Agreed. But worst, let's say he doesn't go for the layup. He gets fouled. He's a 75%, 80% free throw shooter. He gets fouled. Let's say he makes them both. It's still a 3-point game.
1: Yeah, but you can't lose in that situation. You could tie the game. There's a big difference. It's just if you go talk to any basketball coach, there's just no way you're putting up a shot in that situation. It just doesn't make sense.
6: The other side is if he gets fouled and one, then you put your team up four if you make a free throw. Then you can kind of put the game out of reach.
1: No. It's just the idea that you're trying to get a 3-point play or thinking that that's just not that you want to give yourself a chance where you can't lose. And 3 points, you can't lose. They can tie you, but you can't lose. Let me ask you this. Josh Hart had a moment when he missed that dunk or layup. He would be the Bill Buckner. Say the Knicks lost on that play
0: that
1: and they
0: out,
1: never.
0: Rob, he didn't box out and Castle.
1: You know what I'm saying? What about that one there? What did you think in that situation?
6: Rob, I'll tell you something. Born and raised on Long Island, I used to read your stuff in Newsday in the mid-90s. And the Charles Smith saga.
1: Yes, I covered it. I was there. Absolutely.
6: The Patrick Ewing missed finger roll. All those pain and scars that Knicks fans have dealt with. I think Hart put it best. He said, I owe OG, a huge debt of gratitude because for the rest of my life, he would have regretted that moment. He would have regretted that shot. He would have been the butt of jokes, as you mentioned, the Buckner. So it was huge. And Hart is beloved in that locker room. He's loved by the fan base. So for him to be bailed out, For him to be able to laugh, you know, 10 years from now, he'll be able to laugh at that moment, which is something that Starks can't do about Game 7, which is something Charles Smith can't even show his face at a great moment like last night, because fans don't forgive. So it's wonderful for Hart that he was able to get bailed out by OG last night. That was huge.
0: Yeah, it was almost like the basketball guys, just because of Hart, the way he, no pun intended, plays with so much heart. And yes. It's been a big part of their wins where he's rebounding defense, all that, and it's kind of rewarded. But we'll bail you out here. Tommy Beer on with the Odd Couple on the TV Things on Thursday. Tommy, I want to go to this side of it. This has been an odd game, because let's play the Rob Parker game. Let's say the tip doesn't go in, they win, the Spurs win, even a woof, kind of wipe their brow. Both teams would have, at that point, lost at home. It's been an odd series. Obviously, that didn't happen, but just they don't look great at home, either team. What do you make of that, where the Knicks are able to go and get a couple wins on the road, the Spurs come in and still won in game three, and then dominate in game four for 85-90% right. of the game. What are you making of this, how we're not seeing that? Had they won, we would have never seen two teams start off the first four games winning on the road.
6: A series doesn't start until the home team loses or wins or something. You know,
0: like, right, it would have been the reverse, right.
1: Right.
6: Exactly. Yeah, I think, and to be honest, and people were talking about it at halftime, like, the best thing for the Knicks to do right now is to get out of New York. You had the controversy with Dolan inviting Trump. You got the barricades outside the city. You know, Dolan's in a pissing contest with Mandami about, you know, how many folks can get invited to the watch party. It's just a mess. Dolan had to stick his nose in, couldn't leave well enough alone, had to, you know, make himself the center of attention, which certainly...
1: After being out of it for a long time and everything was going great, am I right, Tommy?
6: The first time in two decades he was getting good PR. He was doing the right thing. He wasn't saying anything. He wasn't opening his mouth. He was just being quiet and letting the Knicks' success speak for itself. That's all he had to do. For another week, and he would have been cheered at the parade, and he would, for the rest of his life, he wouldn't have to, you know, he'd be a beloved figure. Let's see if the Knicks close this out, but if they had lost, you could tell the juju in the building was bad in game three. It certainly looked bad in the first half of game four. Then they had Wu-Tang come out at halftime, and that changed the vibe.
0: That's what cleansed it right there?
6: Yes, yes.
0: So, Rob, I'll end it for me real quick. Game five back in San Antonio. Spurs been good at bouncing back. Do they do that, or do you think the Knicks close it, or are we going to 6-7? What are you making?
6: Normally, I'd say, you know, the Spurs are good enough to win game five. They certainly can still win game five. Losing a gut punch game like that really is difficult to come back from. We saw it with the Knicks when they lost game one last year on the Tyrese Halliburton shot in the Eastern Conference Finals. They ended up losing game two and lost a series. We saw it with the Knicks, the 22-point comeback against the Cavs. The Cavs never recovered from that game. The Knicks swept them out of existence. I will give a ton of credit to San Antonio if they can find a way and bounce back. But if you read their body language, Wemby looked humbled for the first time. He's coming off the worst half of his playoff career. De'Aaron Fox has to deal with the questions about, you know, the boneheaded decision that he made at the end of the game. You know, listen, they have the talent, taking Wemby can go for, you know, 35 and 20 in his sleep. Dylan Harper's developing into a superstar right before our eyes. Steph Castle's been a monster. So they certainly can they can make it happen. But if the Knicks come out strong, keep their, you know, their pedal to the metal, and that's something the Knicks have done throughout this postseason run. It's been one of the defining characteristics. When the Sixers were down 0-2 going back to Philly, okay, now we're going to get the Sixers' best shot. It's the Knicks that look more desperate. Same thing with Cleveland. When Cleveland was down 0-2, going back to Cleveland, we're going to get their best shot. The Knicks blow them out of the water. Closeout games, the Knicks have blown teams out of the water. So I think the Knicks will come out with that same intensity, that same focus, realizing they got lucky in game four. They don't want to leave anything to chance. I do think they close it out Saturday.
1: I'm glad you used that word, Tommy. You're an honest analyst that come into that, because the Knicks did get lucky and they were able 100%. To get that win. There's no doubt. And you take it and you move on, and you better be ready, because if you think that it's all over and you don't play, you'll wind up coming back for a game six.
0: Have been fantastic all playoff long. Hey, Tommy, appreciate it, man.
1: Thank you, Tommy.
6: Have a great weekend, fellas.
0: No doubt. Let me tell you who ain't going to be phased, Rob. The Spurs. The Knicks are going to have to beat the Spurs.
1: No, there's no doubt about it.
0: They ain't going to fold. Listen to me, hear me clearly. All right, we got Shop Talk coming up. And it has something to do with MSG and a wedding. We'll tell you what it is. It's the iCouple, Fox Sports Radio.
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0: Johnson. Did you see Spider-Man out there running around the streets of New York, Rob?
1: No, my cousin Peter Parker. I haven't run into him yet.
0: All right, just making sure. You might, I know, wow. he might be writing at the Daily News. You go find him. Taking photographs.
1: The Daily Planet.
0: It's the Odd Couple. TV Things on Thursday. Shout out to Tommy Beard. 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
4: Something we like to do is we like to go outside the world of sports once in a while because okay. We all know Rob Parker is gallivanting with his friends that he's met since Moby Dick was a guppy.
1: There you go. We're gonna show that picture coming up at the top of the hour. Okay,
0: we saw that banner. That was pretty funny. Yes. That was pretty dope. All right, what you got?
4: They'll also have KDOT, who's taking over the news world. Award-winning, by the way, I should say.
0: Man, I appreciate it.
5: I saw him on TV again this morning when I was at the gym.
0: Well, just every day, okay?
1: Brandon, I never miss Spectrum News.
0: Yeah, don't do that. Yes. Rob, you wake up every day.
4: I never miss it
0: like,
4: either.
0: Can't wait to see this guy in a few hours.
4: Never miss it either. So, guys, I know that Monty's in with us, and one of her favorite things to talk about is Taylor Swift. So, it's been reported that the wedding of Taylor Swift and Travis Kelce will be held at Madison Square Garden early next month. The pair is spending $1 million a day to reserve the space, but some think that having a wedding guest list so large that is requiring you to rent out an entire NBA arena just to fit everybody in makes the whole thing feel a little manufactured. So we'll start with you, Rob. Do you agree?
1: No. She's a big time star. There's a lot of people that need to be invited. I think when you're that public and, you know, people want to be a part of it. And it's not like, I get it. Everybody's not your close friends and family, but you have a lot of associates and people who I think don't want to be left out of something like that. And I do understand those kind of things. When I was married, I had a big wedding. I mean, it wasn't 500 people, but I had, you know, 250 people at my wedding. That's a lot of people. And it's not because it was being vain or anything, Kelvin. It was just that there were a lot of people who wanted to be a part of it.
0: Rob,
1: and I felt that.
0: As looking around, I think we're the only two married people here, if I'm not mistaken. All right. Like, it is hard because you got to start cutting people off and it gets weird. And your mom's friend of the friend. Remember Susie on the block?
1: Yeah.
0: I don't remember Susie. And it gets weird. Who you?
1: It's important to your mother. You know what I mean? She's like, no, we got
0: to
1: invite her. We
0: got
1: to invite
0: you. And you don't even barely remember. But then you got your sister want to bring a friend. Remember my homegirl? It's like, so it gets difficult. So I understand that. The only thing I'll say, and Monty, you can help me. I just don't, more than the arena, I don't get the connection to that particular arena.
6: I don't think they're really getting married there. I think they're going to get married elsewhere, and this is going to be a big party, and a bunch of people are going to be invited, and they're just going to party at Madison Square Garden, and in reality, they're getting married.
0: They would have been married in France or
6: something. All we know, they're already married. Okay. Like, I don't think that's going to be the ceremony, and that's why it's so many people going.
0: Okay.
6: There's no way that Taylor Swift was so careful with details that we'd have this much information about it. Oh, they're not doing invites. They're going to personally text and call people. They're also inviting people that they don't even know, like fans. This is a big party. This is a big.
0: So this would be the quote unquote like the reception, if you will.
6: I think
0: like,
6: one of their receptions. Okay. You get what I'm saying?
0: Because like, that was my only thing. There's more than again. You guys, Brandon and Alex, go.
1: All right, Brandon and Alex, jump in there. We got getting out of time.
5: I think it's manufactured.
6: What is
5: everything?
6: Like their relationship?
5: Well, no. I'm shocked I'm shocked they're getting married, first off. But second off, this isn't like a Taylor Swift hate thing. It's like Madison Square Garden. I don't think it's manufactured by Taylor Swift. I think this is a leak that's not real.
6: Yeah, right.
1: All right, Alex, real quick. Alex, we run out of time.
6: Yeah. Sure.
4: Wow, that's pretty good. I would say in correlation with that, I think that it's kind of interesting how there were speculations about people saying that they're going to charge for like tickets to go to their wedding too, which was a claim. They don't need that money. But yeah, but it's just like, to me, I don't think it's manufactured either in a sense of what they're doing. I just think the whole thing doesn't seem real. That's all I'll say.
0: Are we going to say that once they do, little baby, come on. I guess it was real.
6: No, it is real. I just don't think this, I'm like, it's either not going to happen there or he's onto something and it's a fake leak.
0: All right. Well, there you are, Swifties. We are!
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6: Game 5 of the Stanley Cup Final continues, and after the first period, we have a tie game between the Hurricanes and the Golden Knights. They are tied at one apiece. Las Vegas scored first, but Canes captain Jordan Staal tied the game for his sixth goal of the Stanley Cup Finals. So again, Golden Knights, Hurricanes tied at one after the first period, and the series is tied at two apiece. Tampa Bay Lightning star Nikita Kucherov won the Hart Trophy as the NHL's MVP for a second time today. In Major League Baseball, the Dodgers lead the Pirates 5-4. It's the top of the seventh inning. The Orioles have extended their lead over the Mariners. They're up 7-5 in Baltimore, bottom of the sixth inning about to start. The Braves and the White Sox. This game has been postponed due to rain. And the World Cup has officially started. Mexico defeated South Africa earlier today, 2-0 out of Group A. South Korea and Czechia. That game starts later today at 10 Eastern. I'm Ansi Olaños.
3: One guy is happily divorced. One guy is happily married. One guy gets called daddy by his three beautiful daughters. One guy gets called daddy after a credit card approval. One guy won a state high school basketball championship. One guy only covered a state high school basketball championship. One guy's been inducted into three halls of fame. One guy has only mopped a hall. Does this seem weird to anybody else?
4: Crazy.
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5: All right, hour number three here on a TV theme song Thursday. 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J.R. Gamble from MLBBro.com. Foul or fair? That's right. It will be fair tomorrow because JR and I are having lunch with MLB tomorrow Manhattan. So that'll be nice to catch up with him. Also, we'll have last call, that and much more to go. So we talked about the pictures that, did you see them?
0: Yeah,
5: the pictures from Citi Field.
0: Yep.
5: So I think Elijah has them. I'm going to put them. If you're on YouTube, you can check it out. If you're not on YouTube, you can check out my socials. Rob Parker, MLBBro.com, and check him out there. Do we have him, Elijah?
0: I think we do. He's throwing him up, Elijah. Nod the camera or something. Let us know. There we go.
5: See, me and Mr. Met. I think he was trying to get fresh with me. There you go.
0: Yeah, Mr. Met. All right, was that Mr. Met? Got to relax. And then
5: there's my buddies, man. 20 strong, man.
0: The banner.
5: Yeah, I think, I don't know if it's in this picture. It was above the banner.
0: Yeah.
5: And then this was the message from the New York Mets. Can you read it, Kelvin?
0: Yes,
5: you're a professional
0: reader.
5: Yes,
0: from the Baseball Writers
5: Association.
0: Baseball Writing. Got Rob Parker, born in Jamaica, Queens, is celebrating his 40th year covering MLB with family and friends here at Citi Field. Congratulations, and all the free glizzies you want tonight. It's it.
5: There you go. I only had a couple last night. No bun. Right. I had to use the bun as like the holding napkin so I could eat the hot dog.
0: Yeah. Good time, though, I'd imagine, right? Good time. Did they win?
5: No, awesome. Oh, no, the Mets got buried by the Cardinals.
0: Dang, okay.
5: It's all
0: sorry,
5: good.
0: But you had a good time with
5: him.
0: And
5: it
0: you
5: was
0: had
5: fun.
0: A whole section. That's the good part.
5: I had
0: too.
5: A glizzy in my mouth.
0: You know what I mean? It wasn't like four or five of y'all. Y'all had a whole section.
5: No. My let me tell you something. I got the greatest friends in the world. A lot of those guys I went to high school with, you know, 40 years ago. Mm-hmm. And these guys are just, we've been cool the whole time and friends, and they always support me. They traveled up to the Southern Connecticut for the press box. You know, whatever's going on in my life or whatever's happening. And I'm the same with them. I've been in their weddings and all kinds of stuff and their kids or whatever. So we're just friends. We're still friends.
0: It's beautiful.
5: And life is about people. Remember that. Not things, guys. It's about people.
0: No, that's a reminder. We all need that from time to time, man.
5: No doubt. So, all right. So you got some Wemby conversation.
0: I mean, Wemby, let's just get to it. You're on the Spurs end. He's your best player. He's your anchor. He's your tone setter. Ephraim was in for you yesterday, and he was talking about how what makes them so tough, what makes them play so hard is that their best player, their leader. And I completely understand that. But the one issue I'm having with Wemby, and you know how I feel about him, the issue is Wemby has to walk the walk. He talks it. We saw I should be the MVP. He gets defensive player of the year. He's very, and I love his honesty. I think I'm better than this person. I think I should have won this award. I want to be the face of the league. All that matters if we win it. We got to win it or nothing else matters. He is talking the talk, and I love it, but he ain't consistently walking the walk, Rob. He's walking the streets of New York. I see him drawing statues. I see him walking around. By the way, the person who hit him in the back of the head with an egg, that was crazy. That was wrong. Y'all got to relax in New York right now, throwing eggs at people. But my issue with Wemby is he's Dr. Jekyll and Mr. Hyde. I get good Wemby. I get bad Wemby. And when you walk through what we've gotten from him, let's start with the bad Wemby. The bad Wemby, Rob, is game one. Came out, Knicks got physical with him, pushed him around. He wasn't prepared for that, and he goes 6-for-21, 28% field goal percentage in that game. He turned the ball over 6 times, and he looked terrible. And he looked like Bambi, you know, the long, gangly legs. He looked lost out there. And so we're saying, well, what's going on with him there? Why is he off? And then you go back to game 4 last night. Wemby looked atrocious. Again, 9-of-25, 36%. Misses 2 free throws horribly. He's not being dominant. He wasn't as dominant on defense as he normally is. His team was terrible the second half from threes. He didn't settle them. He didn't say, guys, I got to hop on my back. I am the best player. Shea shouldn't be MVP. This should be me. And so he's been talking the talk. And you know I don't mind it. You know how I feel. But when you do it, you got to walk it on the biggest stage. We're all watching. We're all waiting. And from time to time, he's shown us. Now, he's had some good. He's had some good him, right? We talk about game 3, where, of course, he ends up getting the win. He silenced the Madison Square Garden. All the hype's there. The president's there. He comes out 11-of-8, efficient, 61%, gets some boards, makes some big shots, calms him down, and he's exactly what you would hope from him. So we've seen that from him where we get these games where he's solid. Game 2, he's pretty good. 29, 9 boards, 4 blocks. 11-of-21, so he's above 50%. So Mike, right now, he has to find that consistency, Rob, where we can etch it in the books, you know, like the greats. I know what I'm getting from him night after night. It ain't really going to be my issue with him. It's going to be you guys. What am I getting from you, as Shaq likes to always say, from the others? So Wemby has to silence this right now. He has to silence these. I'm talking all this. I am that. I'm face of the league. I want that. And I love that he wants it. But, brother, I need you night in, night out. I don't need you to be up and down. I don't

0: playoff run. You really expect that every night at if every night at 22 years old, he's giving you 30 and 18 boards or what? Like, where is this? If that's what a 22 year old is going to give you in his first playoff run. I think your expectations are out the box. Kobe Bryant shot air balls in his first postseason, right? At the end of the game, and he learned from it and he built from it and developed it. Nobody said, oh, Kobe, you think you're all this? You're walking around here like Michael Jordan and with your tongue wagging and the wristband on your arm, forearm or whatever. And all of that. And you sound like MJ and you're shooting air balls. This is a growing process. I think you're grossly unfair to Wimby and not realizing where he is. I don't care how big he is and what he's supposed to do. He's still a 22-year-old kid who's learning to play the game at this level in this league. And there's going to be growing pains. I don't know anybody who's ever been great who didn't have growing pains. So I think Wimby is right where he should be. There are going to be nights, and then there are going to be nights when he has 41 and 24 and you awe at him. When he had 41 and 24, I was the first one. And you know, I love where Wimby is and what the sky could be, right, for this kid. But I even was on that night when he put in one of the biggest playoff performances, was like pumped the brakes. People were like, he's going to be the greatest player who ever played and this and that. Dude, he's 22 years old. It's unbelievable where this team is even at, considering, you know, that it's a young group. 20, 21, 22, those are your players.
1: But let me ask you this, Rob. Well, go ahead. Finish your thought.
0: No, so I'm just saying, I think your expectations from Wimby are very, very high, that he's supposed to be consistent at 22.
1: Here's why my expectations are high. I'm not asking him to be the return of, you know, MVP caliber Hakeem Olajuwon, but what I am asking him is to be the guy you keep telling us you are, the guy you keep insinuating you are, the guy you keep, you know, answering media very blatantly and very honestly. And I appreciate that. I need that guy. And also, that's where you're saying my point of why I thought the Knicks would win. Because they were early, they're ahead of schedule. Because it reminds me of LeBron running into the Spurs at 22.
0: The reason I push back on that is last year we saw the second youngest team ever win a championship. And they didn't go to a championship and lose first. They went to a championship and won. I don't know where your argument is coming from.
1: I'll tell you. I'm glad you asked. They didn't go to a championship and lose, but they had been in the postseason and had some runs at that. They just lost a year before to Denver. They had been in those runs. Your SGA, your best player, your MVP last year, was 27 years old. Had been in the league a long time.
0: So my point is, your best player being
1: 22, your next being 21, your next being 20, a rookie. That's all I'm saying, Rob, is that they need experience. You had Hartenstein, who's 28. You had SGA, who's 27 and been in the league a long time. Other teams.
0: Yeah, but they still weren't in the finals.
1: But they had playoffs. This is Wimby's first playoff.
0: Wimby's first playoff run, but they beat the defending champs. They beat them in game one and game seven on the road. Sometimes you have to let go of that. Everybody doesn't follow the script.
1: But everybody doesn't follow the script. If there's a team that had a shot at doing it, I agree with you. It's the Spurs. But remember when we talked about, when we made our selections, I said, I just can't go against history when I've seen a Knicks team bruised, beaten, and battled and prepare for this. And a Spurs team that just came up. Rob, they had 30-something games last year, then 60-something, and they're in the finals. Like, they skipped a whole bunch, and credit them. They've been great, but it's their first go at it, and that's my thing. So when you say he's got to learn, he's got to fit, you know, he's ahead of schedule.
0: No, I'm talking about him.
1: But if our best player is going through it, how are we going to win?
0: Because if you had a better coach with this team, I'm telling you right now, it would be at least 2-2, maybe 3-1 if you had a better coach.
1: I don't disagree with that. I think he's done such a bad job with them to help them
0: be able to go through this, because they've been able and good enough to build up a lead and get to where they are. You know what I mean? It's not like they're overmatched because they're too young and they're afraid and they don't know what they're doing. Like they've been able to jump ahead and play. But-

0: well for stretching.
1: But you know booties get tight, Rob, when it's crunch time, when you got to make plays, when your brain is tired and it's been foggy, you know, and that's all I'm saying. Talent-wise, in a year, this might be the most – dude, Castle's going to be an all-star. Harper might be the best player aside from Wimby in, you know, in another year. And then they're incredible. But the point is to me – and that's the thing with Wimby. He has to go through this so he himself can find out who I am when it matters
0: most.
1: Yeah,
0: but you're talking about Dr. Jekyll, Mr. Hyde at 22. I'm just saying this
1: Rob,
0: is this
1: three
0: is growing
1: for 14
0: pain.
1: In the second half? I can't have that from you when you're 12 foot 12. I can't have that. There has to be a couple Rob, you got to give me this. There has to be a couple of easy shots that he can get.
0: Yeah, I got you, but there's no – the idea that you're talking about that he has to be consistent at 22 – it just doesn't compute with me. I just don't.
1: Is all I'm saying. Like if he were OG and Anunoby consistent, 24 game shooting 50%. Like okay, then I got that. Bank that. He's 3 for 14 in second half.
0: But you're talking about a guy who's open where people leave him open compared to Wimby. He's not the nobody. OG's not getting the defensive scouting report. They leave him open for the other guys, and that factors
1: Kobe
0: in as well.
1: Bryant,
0: now you still got to knock him down.
1: Kobe Bryant at 22 had rings. LeBron James, people didn't want to give him any slack when he was 22 in the finals versus the Spurs. So Wimby can't, and they didn't even talk to us as much about how great they are as Wimby does. I don't want to hear that from Wimby. Just show up and get it done. He would tell you the same thing if he was sitting next to me. That's a lot of simple. I don't know if Elijah Cameron will get him right now.
0: I just the idea that he's a Dr. Jekyll and Mr. Hyde, that's not what I would. I would say he's a work in progress. He's not a finished product. I'm not surprised.
1: So how are they
0: going to
1: win, Rob? How would you say they weren't?
0: Easy.
1: You said it. How
0: Easy.
1: Are they not going to lose another game if he's? No, I'm really asking. If he,
0: Easy.
1: If their best player is everything you're just saying, how is that team going to win?
0: Well, but they were. He hasn't played great in every game, and they could have won easily 3 of the 4 games. Okay, and that's him not playing great, right? So they could have won. I'm saying to you, with a better coach, they would be in a better situation, at least 2-2.
1: But you knew the coach going into it.
0: No. But I'm just saying. But I didn't know that he can't coach in the big spots. Okay, I you couldn't tell me if I own the team, and I know you poo-pooed it when I said that. Tibbs should have been fired. You thought I was crazy, and it happened the next day. I'm just telling you, if I'm the ownership there, I say, hey, you did a nice job getting us here, but it's obvious you're not ready to get us to the next level.
1: That's
0: and
1: a
0: I don't want to do
1: Rob,
0: that. It's
1: like,
0: fine.
1: Only thing I'll say real quick, I know we got to break.
0: I'm not doing it.
1: How else am I supposed to grow? You get what I'm saying?
0: Go in Charlotte. You're not growing with Wimby and this young team.
1: But I think that's what
0: they jumped there.
1: Like last year they had 30.
0: Go grow in Brooklyn. Go grow in Brooklyn. You're not growing here.
1: Do you know this organization? They're very well run. I think they got their guy of the future. They're excited about it. The team is probably ahead of schedule. And I think they're like, all of this is ahead. Wimby was supposed to be, he might be ahead.
0: Nah.
1: Harper's
0: once you get
1: ahead,
0: to the finals, you're not doing all that. That whole thing.
1: But
0: like,
1: you can't sum them out. You can't tap to the bullpen. It's, all right, Mitch, you got to get out of here. And we're going to get Eric Spoelstra or something. He's your guy. You got to ride it out.
0: All right. 877-99 on Fox. 877-99-663-69. Do these late game blunders show that Wimby just isn't ready to be a champion right now? What are you saying on this? 877-99 on Fox. It is the Odd Couple where we deliver insight, not just noise. And we value your phone calls. We want to hear from you on this show. It is your show. We'll continue this conversation next with you. It is the Odd Couple on the TV Theme Song Thursday. Rob Parker, Kelvin Washington. Stick and stay.
2: Because Uncle Kelvin has something to tell you in the U.S. of A.
1: I sure do. Let's talk about it. It is, of course, happening today. 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

0: 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Our couple. He's Rob. I'm Kelvin. 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All right, Rob, let's get to some phone calls. I don't like what I'm seeing, the up and down, the Dr. Jekyll, Mr. Hyde is what I call it. You call it inexperience and inconsistency.
1: Growing pains.
0: Ooh, show me that smile. It's a TV theme song. I'm about to get growing pains now, Alex, since he want to bring that up. All right, let's get some calls, Rob. Who we got?
1: Andre in Mississippi.
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1: all right.
0: Relax, Alex.
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5: What's going on, Odd Couple?
1: How are you?
5: Hey guys, I'm not gonna blame this on any experience. I'm gonna blame it on bad coaching. If you come down and shoot 8 straight 3-pointers,
1: that's 9.
5: What's going on, guys? Bring Pop back. Bill came back in 2009, 2010.
0: Pop got a lot going on right now. Let Pop be. He's resting right now, trying to get right.
1: That's right. All right, Andre, go ahead.
5: Anytime you shoot eight threes in a row, come on, guys. Come on.
0: Now, Rob and who's the caller right now? I forgot. My bad.
1: Andre
0: and Rob. Here's my only thing for both of y'all. I don't disagree. Rob, you and I have sat next to each other for now almost 2 years talking about this. Do we feel as if this ain't gonna change? Like, this is the league now. Everybody, this is the new NBA.
1: No.
0: You get what I'm saying?
1: There's a winning. Like, I get what you're saying.
0: Because we do this once every 2 months. It feels like with some conversation.
1: But this goes back and really quickly to even when the Atlanta Falcons lost. Right, they were used to throwing the ball. They're down against the Patriots. Mm-hmm. That's when you have to run the, like, I don't care what you've done all year. You got to eat the clock. You got to set up the field goal and you got to run the ball. That's to win the game. All right. Gabriel in New York, you're on the Odd Couple, Fox Sports Radio. What's up?
6: Hey, good to talk to you guys. I've been listening to your show for a long time.
0: And appreciate
6: really
0: you.
6: Like you guys, and you guys do great.
1: Thank you.
6: I just want to say, Rob, I just feel like you don't give the Knicks any credit, man. Like, you call Mike Brown, you know, Charlie Brown, all these different things. And I think what Calvin was saying about just having Alvarado in the game with another playmaker with Brunson, it really helped the Knicks out. But I do agree with you, Rob. The Spurs collapsed epically. At the same time, being down 29 points at halftime, the Knicks could have easily quit, said, let's reset. You know, let's just go to San Antonio.
1: Disagree. I disagree that in the NBA Finals, you give up a game. You play it all the way through. What's the old saying? It's not over until a fat lady sings. You do not.
0: The fat lady
1: quit.
0: Has sung a few times, though, Rob.
1: She didn't sing.
0: She sang. Right. Jerry Sloan pulled a team. 98, 2007, the Cavs, Mike Brown. That same guy pulled a team there when they were getting mollywopped by the Spurs and Tim Duncan and them. In 2014 finals, game 3 and 4, Spoelstra subbed out his whole starting five. Coaches be waving the flag, Rob.
1: That's not waving the white flag. You could sub out your whole team trying to get a spark from different people. The idea that you're not going to play it through until now, if you're down by 20 with 3 minutes to go, maybe, or something, but there's no way you give up a game. All right, Andre in Massachusetts, you're on the Odd Couple Fox Sports Radio. What's up, Dre?
7: Yeah, how you doing? Thanks for taking the call. We do have to cast some dispersion on the San Antonio Spurs in terms of how they collapsed, but at the same time, you know, they did battle back. Point of fact is, once the Knicks got the game under 10, and this is midway through the fourth quarter, at that point, it is a dogfight. I do have to credit people are killing De'Aaron Fox. He hit a big three to push it up to 8. Wemby hit a big elbow jumper to give them some cushion. But once the Knicks got it under 10, the Garden is rocking.
1: No. Andre, you know basketball. You tell me that the play that De'Aaron Fox made at the end is a basketball play.
7: Yes, 100%. And the reason why is this, Rob. First of all, De'Aaron Fox, what is he known for? Quickness, foot speed. He had
1: it. Dude, no, no, no, no.
7: He went for it in the moment.
1: Nope,
7: and the
1: nope,
7: other part of this
1: nope,
7: is, the other
1: nope,
7: part of this is, Victor Wembanyama missed two free throws.
1: He no, but that's not it. You ball had the ball in the lead. Come on, Andre. You know better. This is where you're showing you're just a Nick Homer. You know basketball. I know you do. And for you to sit here and say that that's, you listen, go over here. Any player, former NBA player, Chris Webber on down, they all tell you they did a disservice to basketball. That's not how you play the game. And you know that. You know that's okay, not how you play the game.
7: You're saying get back, and this is what everyone's saying now, and it is a little bit of Monday morning quarterbacking.
1: No, it's not. It's not Monday morning quarterback. Anybody who's played the game, you have the ball with the lead. You have the ball, and you have the lead, and there's 10 seconds. You don't have to put up a shot. Come on. You don't. You
7: all
1: don't.
7: All I'm saying is Victor Wembanyama missed two free throws.
1: People we mentioned that. We mentioned that, and you still had the lead despite the two misses. You had the lead with 10 seconds to go. Okay? If they fouled him, De'Aaron Fox, and he missed the two free throws and the Knicks won, then you still played the game the right way, and the Knicks were better, and you missed the free throws, and they won the game. That's not what happened.
0: We appreciate it, and I appreciate Dre at least fighting back. My gosh, he didn't do the... You're right, Rob. Thank you, Rob. You know what, Rob? There you go, Dre. Put him a fight. All right.
1: Whatever.
0: We appreciate that. We got Foul or Fair with J.R. Gamble on the other side. Monty, hello.
1: You can fight me, you just can't win. That's the problem.
0: Yeah. At least he put up one. Adrian.
3: Yeah.
0: Adrian.
3: Yeah, you're right, Rob.
0: You're right, Rob. Rob, you were wrong. Right. No. You're right, Rob.
1: You're right. Whatever.
0: Rob, I'm calling to tell you how wrong you are. For this. Oh, do you not know the game? I've covered it since 1987. You're right, Rob.
8: You know, it's funny. I have a friend who I work with, John. I don't think he's listening. But John, I work with him at the Dodgers. And he always jokes. He's like, I just want to argue with Rob Parker. And I was like, I can set this up. I was like, I can easily set this up.
0: Okay.
8: Like, if you want to argue with Rob, we can do this. But he says it all the time. And I'm like,
0: he better not call you and be like, Monty, Rob was right.
8: Rob, no. He's super prepared for it. But maybe one day we'll set it up and John
0: Let's
8: can come argue
0: Let's
8: with Rob Parker. Guys, the Stanley Cup final continues with game 5. And the Golden Knights scored first, but Carolina responded pretty quickly.
9: Theodore helps move it up the boards, but not out. Carolina can keep it in. Ehlers with a shot direct to the front. He scores! The captain! It's 5 games! It's 6 goals in the Stanley Cup final! Oh, captain Jordan Staal has tied it, and this place has gone bananas! What a series.
8: You heard it all on the Hurricanes Radio Network. Right now, they are tied at 1 apiece. They're halfway through the second period, and this series is tied at 2 apiece. The World Cup has officially started. Mexico defeated South Africa earlier this afternoon, 2-0 in Group A. South Korea and Czechia. That match is about to start in about 30 minutes or so from Guadalajara, Mexico. In Major League Baseball, the Dodgers have extended their lead over the Pirates. It's 8-4, bottom of the 8th inning. Orioles holding on to their lead over the Mariners, 7-5, top of the 8th in Baltimore. The White Sox and the Braves, that game was postponed due to inclement weather. In the WNBA, the Sky and the Fever are in overtime. Indiana Fever are up 104 to 101 with about 90 seconds to go. Aaliyah Boston, 30 points and 11 rebounds. Back to you guys.
0: Nice. Thank you, Monty. Yes. I'll talk to you about all this Caitlin Clark stuff going on at some point, too.
8: Yeah, we should chat.
0: Yeah, a lot of smoke going for her.
8: Smoke.
0: All right. Thank you, Monty. Appreciate it. Have a great night. It is the Odd Couple back at it. Rob and Kelvin on the TV Things on Thursday. And it is now time to get to. 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
11: 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Gamble.
14: That is right. It is the moment we've all been waiting for, where we dive headfirst into the MLB world of the prestigious, the courageous, and almost celebrated MLB world to bring in a professional who knows it better than anybody else. No fraudulent people said they've been covering it since Moby Dick was a guppy. I'm sorry, Rob Parker. The great JR Gamble from MLB Bro, because you need to go. What's up, JR?
3: Fellas, not to hold up the segment, I just want to say happy 40th to a guy that was a mentor of mine, gave me a shot in this game, and after, 25 years, has become a great, almost a family member. Much success. I wouldn't wish it upon any other person, and there's no better person for me to say this about than Rob Parker. So. Congrats, buddy.
1: Well, thank you so much, JR.
0: Nice.
1: Appreciate that. Thank you.
14: And just like that, JR Gamble's contract has been renewed at MLB Bro.
1: Oh, yes, he does.
14: That's incredible. So, if you guys are new to this segment, we bring in JR to talk about three hot topics in the MLB world. He goes first because he's our guest of honor. So, JR, the Red Sox closer, Aroldis Chapman, could be on the move at the deadline.
1: Alex, very nice. Aroldis Chapman.
14: Thank
1: I love
14: you.
1: That. You got it.
14: Awesome. Thank you so much. Monty's been training me as on the break time. So,
1: okay.
14: Just don't expect a reunion with the Yankees, Rob. I'm sorry to tell you this, but Chapman told ESPN Deportes that the only way he'd be open to return is if the Yankees GM Brian Cashman apologizes for how things ended between them in 2022. So easy question, JR. Foul or fair to say that Cashman needs to swallow his pride, pause, and bring Chapman back to the Bronx?
3: Hello to Kelvin as well.
0: Yo, yo.
9: That is a foul ball.
3: Yeah, foul. Sorry.
14: It's okay. We still
3: Aroldis Chapman, I don't know. I don't understand why he would even have a problem. He knows that he struggled, right? Does he remember the sixth season with the Yankees? Injuries. He had Achilles tendon, left leg infection from a tattoo. Eventually lost, right, to close the job, I think, to Clay Holmes. Had a career worst ERA over 4.5. And then ahead of the divisional series, the AL divisional series, a very crucial one, Chapman missed the mandatory team meeting at Yankee Stadium. So Cashman accused him of insubordination, I believe, and left him off the playoff roster. That's the way the ball bounces. I don't believe he needs an apology. And Cashman definitely isn't going to bow down. So as they say, cool, bro. Stay over there. All the way over there.
1: I'm with you, foul.
9: That is a foul ball.
1: It's just, there's no way, exactly. And you spelled it out beautifully. I'm sorry. He made his own bed. That's why the Yankees coveted him. Are you kidding? And he did some shady stuff, Kelvin.
0: Yep.
1: And that's how he got his way out of the Bronx. So I'm with JR. Foul.
0: Yeah, foul, man.
9: That is a foul.
0: Some of it's not your fault. You get infections from tattoos. You get hurt. You ain't performing well. And it happens. It's part of sports, especially if you play a long time. And part of the sports, we all know this, JR and Rob, is business. And if a team feels like you're not helping them and things aren't going right, they move on and they don't necessarily owe you an apology. I don't think they wronged him enough for that. I think they can get on the phone and say, look, we're trying to win. You still got talent. Come on, let's run it back. But I don't think it has to be some type of formal apology.
3: Right.
14: I hate when you guys all agree, but it's foul or fair. It's the odd couple.
3: It's true.
14: The great Rob Parker, the somewhat getting there, Kelvin Washington, the great JR Gamble. And so, guys, Mariners star Julio Rodriguez has 10 homers and 17 extra base hits in the month of May alone. As a result, he's currently on pace for career highs in home runs, doubles, walks, extra base hits, total bases, slugging, and OPS. So here it is, JR. Wow. With Aaron Judge out, is it foul or fair to say that J-Rod should be the favorite to win the AL MVP?
3: Foul.
9: That is a foul ball.
3: And I consulted my son, J.C. Gamble, one of the whirling minds of baseball on this, and he's not even top five this year. And I agree. I think Bobby Witt, top three playing baseball, of course, will probably run away with it finally in the second half. He's the league's best hitter at short. Him and C.J. Abrams, and he's also the best defensive shortstop in MLB. So he also might steal 55 more bases this year. So it's great to see Rodriguez returning to superstar status, and he's good. But come on, guys. He only has 13 homers overall, and he's only hitting .256. His OPS is .760. Nah, Yordan Alvarez would win the MVP to me three times before Rodriguez this year. And then you got guys like Ben Rice, who's having an incredible year. Byron Buxton, Nick Kurtz, a.k.a. the Big Slur. They're all having these great seasons. So, no, I'm glad to see Jose's back at a superstar level, because I was starting to wonder.
0: Right.
3: But no way. No way.
1: I'm going to say foul.
9: That is a foul ball.
1: Here's a guy who could, and I you know, it's still a long shot, but a guy who could. With Aaron Judge being out all of this time in the Yankees, if they continue to win, and Ben Rice continues to hit and knock in runs and do what he's doing, go look at his OPS, go look at his slugging, you know what I mean? Like, like he would have a shot at doing it. If Judge is out for 6 weeks and the Yankees don't miss a beat, you know, they just swept the Guardians the other day, right? So I'm just saying Ben Rice could be somebody who could be a favorite.
0: I'm going to say foul as well. And you just mentioned Ben Rice. Let's even go to a rookie. You got Nick Kurtz out there, what he's doing with the A's. And you mentioned, I mean, the leader of the house would be Yordan Alvarez right now. 22 home runs, 636 slugging percentage. I mean, so it's a nice gap, if you would. And obviously, Witt, who's going to be an MVP candidate for probably another six, seven, 8 years. So good for Julio, because me and Rob talked about him a bit. Was it during the World Baseball Classic? We talked about him a couple of times where he's got the look, he's got the personality, and obviously he's a good player. You kind of feel like
1: he's a stud. He's a stud.
0: And he obviously, his team was trying to compete for getting to the World Series last year. So he's on that list of guys who can help elevate baseball and continue to help his team. But no, not the leading candidate right now.
14: Guess I'm going to rename this segment the Agreeable Thruple.
0: No, you got one more.
14: Okay, you're right. So it is the great J.R. Gamble here on Foul or Fair. It's the Odd Couple with the great Rob Parker and Kelvin Washington. So now, J.R., my last one for you. The first two games in Vegas have been a doozy. The A's and the Rockets have combined for 17 home runs and a 41 total runs scored entering Thursday. And now some baseball fans are worried that Vegas climate makes things a little too hitter-friendly. So, guys and JR, is it foul or fair to say that the launching pad ballparks are bad for baseball?
3: Foul.
9: That is a foul ball.
3: I mean, it got Todd Helton, Larry Walker in the Hall of Fame eventually, you know, hitting atmosphere-aided bombs in Colorado. So, if I can play in some bandbox, I would love it because offense is never bad for baseball. Because believe me, right, we're always going to have the 2-1, 3-1, 1-0 games that only the true purists can enjoy or understand what they're looking at. So having a couple of parks that are guaranteed average boosters in this era where only five teams are hitting over 255, trust me, baseball needs these parks.
1: Foul.
9: That is a foul ball.
1: We don't want these phony numbers inflated and all that where you're putting people in the Hall of Fame who don't deserve it. Go ahead, Kelly.
0: So I think that would be fair then.
3: That would be fair.
0: Yeah, you'd be fair.
9: That's a fair ball.
0: Yeah, so I'm going foul just because baseball.
9: That is a foul ball.
0: Real quick, the reason why, they just basically said 100 and some years ago, we're going to have indoor, outdoor, we're going to have small park. This right field can be higher. You can have a big beast. You can have a big wall. You can have a big green wall. So baseball's already created where everything is not 94 feet, meaning the exact same thing in a basketball court or football, 100 field, 100 yards. So baseball's created this where it's okay to have different types of ballparks.
14: Well, thanks to Rob Parker. JR. It's not the Agreeable Thruple.
0: There you go. Thanks for being fair on time for us, Rob.
14: That's
0: all right, you guys go have a wonderful dinner tomorrow. Enjoy each other. And and get some vanilla bean cheesecake. But
1: we got lunch tomorrow. Definitely, JR. We'll see you at noon.
0: All right.
3: Yes, I will.
0: Good stuff. Fellas. All right, JR, man. Holla at you. Appreciate it.
3: Thank you.
0: All right, last call, Rob, 877-99 on Fox. Last call for The Odd Couple. 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

0: Taking a break from all your worries sure would help a lot. Wouldn't you like to get away?
1: Come on, Monty.

0: Monty, get your smoke, hang a lighter up with me.
1: Oh, there you have it, man.
2: It is the Odd Couple. My goodness, what a great way to end a program.
1: Oh, yeah.
0: Absolutely. By the way, looking at it, it's what, almost 10 o'clock out there. What you doing? You going to be old, going to bed, or the city that never sleeps? You in them streets? What you doing?
2: It's been a long day, so we're going to figure it out. But I'm staying close by the radio station, so we'll see what happens.
0: There it is. You look
2: again. There it is. Moby Dick. Come on. My friend who put this together, man, when I saw that picture, I was just like, this doesn't get any better than that.
1: No, that's dope, man. That's dope. So shout out to you. Hopefully, again, you had a great time. I know you did have a long last, 24 hours. So, I don't know. Alex, you believe it? You still think he might hit the street?
3: Oh, Rob's got tearaway sweats on right now.
0: I'm not going to lie. I've been with him a couple of Super Bowls now. There are some quick dip-offs. Hey, yeah, I'm going to go back to the room.
3: I'm going to go back to the room and put the do not disturb.
0: Yeah, yeah. And we don't see him again. We like, Rob. He comes back the next. Yo, I'm at Shaq's party. Don't send me a group text with you at Shaq's party and then tell us.
2: Yeah, but remember, I'm going to be here for an extended period. So,
0: pacing yourself.
2: I got a party this weekend, a wedding Sunday in Memphis, and Cincinnati on Monday. I'll be there, and Tuesday I'll be in Chicago. So if you're out there, say what's up. I'll be there.
0: All right, there we have it. All right, let's get to last call.
4: This is the

0: You all right over there? There you go.
1: That's the funniest.
0: All good. All right, Carlos, you are...
2: You are
0: the last caller here on The Odd Couple, Fox Sports Radio.
3: Hello. Am I there?
0: How are you?
1: We got you.
3: Hey, guys. Yeah, it's Carl in Mobile, Alabama. You're a person didn't get my name right. It's Carl in Mobile, Alabama.
0: We got you. Caller. No problem. A little typo there. We got you.
1: What
0: Sorry
1: you got,
0: about
1: Carl?
0: That, Carl.
3: Hey, congratulations, Rob, on your 40-year mark on MLB. Good job there.
0: Man, you know what? I appreciate that, and to be able to stick around that long is incredible. I'm serious, covering something that you love, so thank you, Carl.
3: Yes, sir, and so also wanted to add, you guys talked about the Peanuts. That was, the character's name was Franklin, not Linus. The
0: Franklin.
3: And he was,
0: yeah, you know what? Yeah. Linus has the blanket.
1: Yeah.
0: You're right. Linus has
1: Franklin.
0: The blanket.
3: Yes, but he was inspired by a true young black boy who wrote a letter to him telling him how much he loved his comic strip and wanted to be an animator. And Charles Schulz began to correspond with him and created that character. And that black person, young black male, is an animator today. And they shared that story on a news thing recently.
1: Oh, man.
0: What a
1: awesome.
0: Great story.
1: Girl, thank you
0: Carl.
1: So much,
0: thank
1: brother.
0: You. That's a great story.
1: Girl,
0: I don't know why I said Frank. Didn't
1: it's
0: know
1: all
0: it was
1: good.
0: Frank,
1: you're human. But. Don't worry about it. But I appreciate that, Carl. Made me feel better about it. I thought they was keeping Franklin out of Thanksgiving.
0: The Jason Smith Show with Mike Harmon is coming up next.
4: 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I never hear it, so I never miss it.
0: Did you hear that?
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0: In game five of the Stanley Cup final, the Hurricanes came out ready in the second period.
1: He's making saves and looking stylish doing it.
2: Now fighting for it behind the net is Martinuk. Back across. They score! Oh, here comes the Hurricanes! It's 3-1! I'm trying to call a goal right now! And the Canes have a 3-1 lead! Sebastian Aho! How do you do?
0: You heard it all on the Hurricanes Radio Network. 3-1 is the score against the Golden Knights after the second period. And the series is tied at 2 apiece. The World Cup is here. Mexico defeated South Africa 2-0 earlier today in Group A to win the opening match of the World Cup. South Korea and Czechia, that match is about to start from Guadalajara, Mexico. In Major League Baseball, the Dodgers just defeated the Pirates 8-6 in Pittsburgh. Orioles took down the Mariners 7-5. I'm Monty Bolaños.
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0: 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The day after Mike Harmon, I woke up. My first thought was it real? I got to go back and look and make sure. I get online. It's not like in the movie Yesterday where you're looking for references to the Beatles and they're all gone. Wait a minute, they never happened. Sorry, spoiler. No, it all happened. It all happened as we saw it. There was no change. There was no alternate reality. It all happened exactly as we talked about it last night, and I laid back down and went back to sleep.
2: No, it's very wise. I was telling you this morning, I sat down, I had one of those moments, the appreciation, and thinking about how we covered it, how you were able to keep your composure, which I think most folks were tuning in, waiting for you to absolutely lose your mind one way or another, depending on whether it was a first half or second half rejoin. But the myriad storylines, plays, big plays, the way we draw up our little notes back and forth and highlight things, I was like, we did a damn good job. And then I continued to drink that cup of coffee and moved on to whatever Law and Order episode I was watching.
0: Now, look, and there's no rest for me because now it's like, okay, the mentally draining. I mean, I think I need a 30 for 30 on me every day going, okay, I get really high off of that, but I got to come back the next day because I'm back here for game 5 of the Stanley Cup final now in the Hurricanes. And I'm like, okay, Aho, Svechnikov, 3-1 going to the third period. I'm like, I could have both of my teams one win away from the championship in both sports for a lifetime of where it's been like, Jason, you are walking through a desert that there's no water. I may tease you that there's water, but there won't be water.
2: The mirage,
0: and you're going to keep walking. And when you, just when you think you can't take it anymore, let's just go a little bit further and a little bit further. And now it's like after years and years, it's like in a journey of Odysseus. I could be sitting here just like standing going, hey, 100 yards away, is that a big swimming pool? Is that a big estate? Is that a lot of people partying like it's a Bud Light commercial? Hey, I'm this close to it. I could be this close, Mike Harmon.
2: After all of these years of suffering in your private life and certainly wearing it on air, it's the convergence of the last 2 months is like you've run a marathon. I wish we'd had a heart monitor on you. I don't know if it's the equivalent of walking, biking, running, swimming a couple of 100 miles, but the ebb and flow, I mean, it would age a lesser man. Here, you have embraced hope, even in the darkest times.
0: Although,
2: I mean, look, in this game that's been chippy, I mean, we went a long time without an actual goal, which was an achievement for this series.
0: Yeah.
2: But then you get a wide open, hey, I can kick the puck to my stick and have plenty of time to still go top shelf and nobody's recovered. So like everything is coming up Smith right now.
0: I feel like in the movie, the bad guy not the bad guy, but more the tragic hero that starts out a good guy, but turns bad, but is not really bad, is just like kind of misled where like, hey, I'm going to trade my long life, whatever it is, for incredible power for a short amount of time that they know is going to kill that person. And that's kind of what I'm like, okay, I'm trading everything now for these two series right now with the Hurricanes and the Knicks, knowing full well that in the end that could be it for me, man. That's it.
2: Yeah, but two, like, you're able to finish off two in the early summertime.
0: Yeah.
2: I mean, the Jets are going to go 4-13.
0: No, I won't even care. I won't
2: 13.
0: Even care.
2: No, you're going to be coming in.
0: I don't
2: in.
0: Even care.
2: You're going to be like when Jerry Seinfeld was, you know, delivering the mail because he thought he was going to get rid of Newman, whistling and handing stacks of mail to happy people. Mail on a Sunday? Yeah. Here we are.
0: My daughter said to me a couple of days, she goes, Dad, I haven't heard you talk about the Mets in a long time. I said, I have no time for that.
2: They won yesterday, too.
0: No, they won. It was great. They won today.
2: Was it today?
0: Yeah,
2: today.
0: They lost yesterday.
2: It all blends together.
0: It doesn't matter.
2: I know I looked at a scoreboard earlier. They had
0: matter.
2: A win.
0: Doesn't matter. I got the Knicks. I got the Hurricanes.
2: Yeah,
0: again, going to the third period, Hurricanes up 3-1 in a pivotal game 5. They score on the power play. Andrei Svechnikov, then Sebastian Aho. Welcome back to the scorer sheet, Aho's first goal in seven games. And now the Hurricanes are 20 minutes away from going back to Vegas with a chance to win the Stanley Cup. Brandon Bussey getting the start in net for Freddie Anderson, and he has been terrific so far. And what did I just really quick before we get on to play of the day, which is an incredible play of the day. I've told you in the beginning, Freddie Anderson's been great, right? But we're going to need Brandon Bussey at some point because Freddie, his entire career has been, can he put it all together? And the Hurricanes traded from a few years ago, and with that, whether it was injury or ineffective play, he had stretches where he's fantastic, but they've needed something else. And I told you they're going to need Bussey, and look at him the last game and now this game, they've needed him.
2: Well, as we talk about in all of these playoffs, at some point you realize it's not working quite so well. And, you know, you call a timeout, you take a day off, and you reconfigure things. Maybe you adjust your lineup. Maybe you let your big guy sit for a minute or two. In this case, your goalie.
0: Sure.
2: And you find goals.
0: Sure.
2: I'm sorry, I wasn't throwing shade at Mitch Johnson at all.
0: Time now for the play of the day, brought to you by Tire Rack. 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Well, it's a very special, I always say very special play of the day, but it's a play of the day because it's the video I kept going back to today that I still can't believe. Of all the Knicks fans' videos that have been out the last 24 hours, right? You have the Wemby egg video, which, come on, guys. Like, you know, what are we doing? But, oh, by the way, just really quick, there's no other way for the Spurs to get into the hotel other than to walk by Knicks fans who can throw stuff at them. Like, there's no way to take them under.
2: Take that bus underneath.
0: There's no way to pull around so they don't have to exit the bus and face the fans and turn. There's no other way to get them in. I feel like there was a New York bus driver going, yeah, watch this. I'm going to turn it around so the fans got to see them and they got to see the fans as they're walking in. Like, there was no other way for the Spurs to get in other than to walk around the bus and so fans could sit there and yell at them and throw stuff at them. There's
2: you
0: no other
2: joke
0: way.
2: About that. I

0: expectations.
1: No, no, no. Second best video was the video of all the Knicks fans who are all watching the game on the plane. And except the one person that's watching Avatar.
0: That was pretty good. Right?
1: Like
0: I like that.
1: The entire plane erupts in cheers after Anunoby's tip in. And right, like everybody is watching. And he's not, I don't even think the person's watching like the good Avatar. It's like the most recent Avatar where it's like,
0: that was
1: really?
0: Not good.
1: I mean, everybody is watching the game in this one. I'm going to watch Avatar here on the plane. I'm not going to watch a basketball game. I'm not going to watch what could be an incredible comeback here. The greatest comeback in finals history. I'm going to watch Avatar because I want to see exactly what James Cameron can do the 17th time around with Avatar that I didn't see the first 16 times.
0: Unobtainium. All I need to say, I keep waiting to have a joystick affixed to my seat when I go to see one of those movies. But remember, not everybody cares about the NBA.
1: Yeah, I know.
0: I know that's hard to believe.
1: But it's a cultural moment. I mean, I don't think people understand the sheer impact of that game. The greatest comeback in finals history. A final shot that's going to live forever. Like, we got used to all these Michael Jordan moments for so long in the NBA finals. Like, yeah, we get them all the time. Tell me one big NBA outside of LeBron's block.
0: Yeah, the right. Block is really it.
1: Tell me one big moment that we've had that you off the top of your head in a finals game that you can remember, right? You go back and go, okay, well, yeah, well, okay, well, we have, okay, well, okay, LeBron's block. Already going back almost 10 years, right?
0: It's a decade,
1: It's a thing.
0: 2016.
1: Man. I mean, it was that kind of impact, that kind of moment. But the play of the day, and this, because I keep laughing because it's so great, because this is the best of Knicks fans, right? We've seen the worst of fans.
0: Oh, there's plenty of worst.
1: And it gets broad brushed that, Knicks fans, they're doing this, they're destroying things. Not everybody, these aren't Knicks fans. These are people that go, hey, I'm using the Knicks winning as a way to go out and just act insane.
0: Well, but it's the same thing, right? We always talk, people get all up in arms about football players. It's the same five guys that account for most of the stupidity, and it's a very small percent. But yes, Knicks fans painted with the broad brush right now.
1: But this is my favorite video because it's just a large hundreds of fans who want to celebrate something, right? the Knicks won and they'll celebrate anything. So this is on the Upper East Side, and I believe it's near Columbia where it happened. So Upper East Side last night after the game, which was just absolutely insane. Fans like in the middle of the streets, no one can get around. And a UPS truck pulls up to the light. Now, don't worry. You're thinking the worst thing. Don't worry. Everything was fine. The UPS guy's going to tell the story the rest of his life. And the UPS truck pulls up to a light. And the fans that are just looking for something to cheer start giving the UPS truck MVP chants. Here it is. Here's your play of the day. Here's Knicks fans on the street last night when a UPS truck pulled up to a light on the Upper East Side. They're chanting UPS.
0: You hear the laughter.
1: And they're going into the truck to shake the guy's hand. It's just a UPS driver. He's driving his UPS truck. Oh, UPS! UPS! Like, here comes a big truck.
0: By the way, also, because we're later on in the evening, good for UPS. Around the clock, baby. Let's go.
1: That's a big thing. But hey, we deliver anytime. We deliver at all hours.
0: That.
1: I mean, there's a UPS truck out at, midnight.
0: That's awesome.
1: I mean, I want to cheer for some. They would have cheered if a guy crossed the street, and he just had his hand in the air. Hey, guy with his hand in the air. Hey, all right. Like, that's what it would have been. But the UPS truck pulls up. Yay, UPS, UPS. Like that. I mean, that is, when I saw that today, I couldn't stop laughing. I'm showing everybody this video. Here's my favorite video of the day. They're just chanting for the UPS guy. And the fact that they went into the truck just to shake his hand. It's like New Year's Eve. Like you hug people and you say things. Hey man, I know we've had a tough year, whatever it is. People kiss for the first time at midnight on New Year's Eve. That's kind of what that moment. I just want to celebrate with somebody. It's like Jim Valvano running around looking for somebody to hug after North Carolina State won on Lorenzo Charles's dunk in 83.
0: Well, Mariska Hargitay looking for anybody to hug yesterday. Hey, there's Rick Brunson. Let's go hug him.
1: 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So there we are. That video, I'm just going to, the UPS chant. Just the UPS just going through my head all day.
0: Now,

0: We got a billion storylines to run with, a bunch of big things. We got the opening of the World Cup. We got a game playing live. How many messages today? Because I know your phone. I watched it buzz all last night on our video feed.
1: Yeah. It started last night, got into today. Probably about as much as I get on Bobby Bonilla Day.
0: Like, I got that much.
1: Yeah, good.
0: So, usually
1: it's the most text messages I get are Bobby Bonilla Day, Father's Day, and my birthday. And generally, it's Bobby Bonilla Day the most. Like, that's the day people think about me the most. But last night, for the one time, was really close. Last night and today was really, really close.
0: Okay. On behalf of the show, here's what I've done. I showed you that picture that on Anobi card that Topps Now put up.
1: There's
0: already $1 million bounty.
1: Wow, on that card?
0: Because it's got a piece of a net
1: and an autograph. The piece of the net on there.
0: $1 million bounty. Ooh. And people are now reaching out going, hey, Kat, do you want this one? Since he's a collector of rarities, so we shall see.
1: But
0: we've got our lottery tickets in on that one.
1: I would say Kat's making a lot of money, but OG is making a lot of money, too, so it's okay.
0: Well, he makes like 38, 39, yeah, whatever. I mean, look, it's nothing in NBA terms, which is really...
1: And you could love it even more. You grew up a Mets fan. Like, you grew up
0: a big New York fan. He's a card collector, Mets fan. Yeah, all of that.
1: And his pulse rate doesn't seem to get above 60 at any time. Like, oh, gee, man.
0: That's the guy. He's you could put him into a Law & Order episode. Maybe he's the villain.
1: So, coming up next, we'll have more on the recap of Game 4 and playing into Game 5. Where the NBA is going to start facing a real problem when it comes to its most marketable player. And yeah, talking about Wemby. That's coming up next right here. Jason and Mike, Fox Sports Radio. 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
15: 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Carolina was just on a power play. Golden Knights kill it. But it's still a 3-1 Hurricanes lead. Looking to go up 3-2, going back to Vegas for Game 6 in the Stanley Cup Final. Again, second period goals from Andrei Svechnikov, Sebastian Aho, have given the Hurricanes this 2-goal lead. And I'm starting to get a little bit nervous. Not Nick's nervous, but just a little bit. Because Nick's nervous, that's different. Like, Nick's nervous. Like, the little nervous,
16: there's orders, but okay, so far.
15: Yeah.
16: No, there's degrees of certainty. It's like, you know, the different layers. If you've got a 7-layer dip, some of them you like more than others.
15: 7-layer dip.
16: We could probably send someone to find one.
15: But here's the thing. I got to be honest. I'll give you a hot take. 7-layer dip. Only 4 or 5 of the layers are really good.
16: No, that was what I was like trying to say, right? Like, some of it, it's like, all right, that's okay, yeah. But I really got to get to that.
15: Beans, though. Get rid of the beans and a 7-layer dip. Like, I mean, it's like the more relief pitchers you bring into a game, the more likely you are to find the guy it's not his day. The more stuff, the more layers you put in a bean dip, the more likely you are to find something that's not very good. And like I say, 4 or 5 of the layers. I go 4 or 5, but the bean layer out right away. Bean layer out right away. Cheese, yes. Sour cream,
16: see,
15: yes.
16: See, the bean, it depends how, because that's usually where they try to make up with volume, because it's a little cheaper. So the bean layer is usually way too thick. So it overtakes everything else.
15: Yeah.
16: We also have a FIFA World Cup game in progress.
15: Tyshirt's bet. Tyshirt, did you bet this game? Did you bet Korea?
17: Yes, I did.
15: You did? Okay, very good.
17: All I don't know why.
15: Good. Yeah, why?
17: They're a sleeper in this group.
15: Wow.
16: Son.
15: Okay.
17: All right. Most people are looking north to the border. I'm not.
15: Okay. All right. That's a hot take right there.
11: Thank you.
15: Hot take. We'll give you our big World Cup preview coming up in a few minutes. Talk about Team USA and some teams. I'll give you my pick to surprise in the World Cup.
11: Give me it now.
15: No.
11: Give me a tease.
15: No. I'll give you a tease. This team kind of reminds me of what it was like when Steph Curry played for Davidson and they made the run all the way to the Final Four. Steph Curry's last year at Davidson.
11: Wow.
15: That's kind of what I can see this team doing. Because of one player and one player only, I can see it happening.
11: Wow.
15: All right. But coming off of Game 4, right, all the heroics of Game 4, now looking ahead to Game 5 and beyond in the NBA Finals, the Knicks have a chance to clinch. I just keep thinking of Rick Bucher's words with us last night. It's not a matter of if, but when the Knicks win the championship. And I said, did you ever think you'd ever say that? He goes, nope, never did. Never thought I'd ever say that on your show or any other show.
16: I didn't really even think he'd commit to it even last night. Like, especially the way these games have gone, right?
15: No,
16: again,
15: know.
16: It's been madness.
15: But after seeing the video out today, you know, it's another day where here is a questionable video of Victor Wembanyama. We go from the push down of Jalen Brunson a couple of days ago that did not get ruled a flagrant foul. It's like, okay, NBA, what are we doing? Then you saw the video today of what happened when Wemby makes a run at OG Anunoby, who is guarding the ball on the perimeter, and the big leap and the kick. That just
16: leap, kick, stomp, that, whatever that was.
15: Yeah, that lands him right in front of OG Anunoby. It looks like he's kicking right for his knee, but he lands right in front of OG. And if OG had moved, or if the play had moved a little bit, like that kick is getting to OG's knee, and who knows what kind of injury that is. Like, that's a really dangerous play. Now, I'm not going to sit here and say, oh, Wemby was going after his ACL. Was Wemby maybe looking to make a statement and maybe make a big thud in front of Wemby, in front of OG, or do something to maybe get in his head for the rest of the game? I'm going to be out here setting picks, right? Like, I can see that, but that's still a really dangerous play because you don't know what's going to happen. You don't know if the ball's going to dribble, what OG is going to do defensively. I'm going to see the guy coming, try to move, and all of a sudden now he's got a torn ACL and his knee is ruined, right? The NBA has a Wemby problem. And they can't ignore it. And the problem is, Wemby plays dirty, right? And for a guy that they want to be the face of the league, we've now seen more than enough evidence that Wemby likes to play dirty. You go all the way back, and I'm just not talking about the Knicks. You go back in other series, Wemby plays over the line. Now, I get it. He's 21, and he's trying to assert his territory, and teams have to be physical with him. I get that. But there are these over-the-line plays that Wemby commits that the NBA has turned the other eye at, turned their a blind eye to and said, yeah, no, we're not going to do that. We're not going to do that. I can't believe they gave Wemby the flagrant last night in the middle of the game. But you know, I'm actually glad they did because the Knicks outscored him 55-25 and won the game. But the NBA's got a Wemby problem because he's a guy that they have said he's the chosen one. He is the face of the league, and you see the ratings on television, highest rated NBA finals in nearly 20 years. You have the Knicks, you have Wemby. It's a great formula. But the NBA can't sit here and continue to protect Wemby and his dirty play. They're going to have to come down, and if he commits a flagrant foul, they have to call him on it, right? He's one flagrant away from being suspended for a game. If I'm Wemby right now, I feel like I have carte blanche, whatever the hell I want to, because you're not going to kick me out of a finals game. But the NBA's got a problem because Wemby is a dirty player. And there's protecting yourself, and there's being physical, and there's going out of your way for plays. If it was a case where all the dirtiness with Wemby is coming from being down low with Karl Anthony Towns, let's just say, and there's elbowing and there's pushing and shoving, I would say, well, you know what? That's physical play. And you call it however you see it, flagrants. But these are now plays now, the last two. This is him going out of his way to kick really weirdly at OG Anunoby's knee or near, or that could have been an injury. This is him shoving Jalen Brunson to the ground where he does. That's not a thing that, hey, I have to do this. This is not part of physical play underneath. This is him going out of his way to do something physical. And you want to go back throughout the playoffs and look at all the questionable Wemby plays. They're not, I'm tied up with a guy down low. This is, I'm going out of to make a run at Alex Caruso, who's standing there because I don't like the fact that he's getting in my face. He's guarding me so low. Like, you go back, the NBA has a Wemby problem, and they can't let him continue. As much as they want to be the face of the league, they can't let this continue.
16: No, it's tough because you take the full supercut, and it's generally at least to my estimation. A lot of it is retaliatory, but it's like the delayed gratification of, all right, wait for it, wait, now I'm going to do it, as opposed to, all right, as you say, let's go back and forth. You've got those big battles with Cat for position, or he and Mitchell Robinson getting after it. Go back to the Minnesota, back and forth with Reed, right? And getting him up in the throat and everything else. I mean, we've seen the retaliatory side of it even yesterday, right? If he'd gone and taken an elbow to Alvarado, you could have said, okay, it makes sense. Because there were a couple of times where Alvarado got a little questionable in terms of going at his knees. You go back to game three, might have been an end of game two. But there was the video of kind of a stumbling Jalen Brunson who does the, all right, I'm kind of faking you're a lineman. I'm faking, I'm blocking down, and I give you a free rein, and then I cut back and pop you, to where he gets into Wemby's knee and thigh area, to where it's like, all right, that didn't look great, right? Like, there's little moments, but then his retaliations are huge and amplified, and he's coming with a bunch of force, and now we're looking at a number of these big plays. The Brunson one where he shoved him, all right, how that's not at least a foul in the moment still remains one of the dumber things we've seen in these NBA playoffs, which are full of bad officiating moments, blunders, omissions, etc. But yeah, this has been the, go back to the regular season, there's a super cut, you got all these playoff moments, and if nothing else, he's got to be smarter about it, because some teams will enable and employ an enforcer going forward. You really haven't seen that, right? You get the adjutants. You mentioned Caruso. I mentioned Alvarado.
17: Alvarado fouled him like 11 times last
16: night. But he's getting in at, like, he's trying to establish that he's basically running into his legs.
17: Yeah.
16: Right? And kind of diving down low to cut his leg. It's like, all right, is it dirty? No. But you're a gnat. And you've now, and that's not been called until the, what, 7th, 8th, 11th time?
17: Mm-hmm.
16: Like, that's another thing where an official's got to be like, all right, he's not really boxing him out at this point. he's just trying to run into him and create a problem. And look, that's going to be the strategy. You've realized he will retaliate, right? We watched it with Jokic in their series with Minnesota very early on.
17: Yeah,
16: right?
17: And the thing
16: where he's normally pretty even-tempered, and yeah, he started to lose it. But Wemby's goes that plus.
15: And Jokic has always kind of been a right-up-to-the-line, clean, dirty player. Like, there's lots of times where I see him, he sticks that foot under.
16: Oh, yeah, sure.
15: That should be a flake, because like, the NBA seems to be looking for that now. You stick your foot under the landing spot. Like, Jokic has done that for a long time. And he's always been right at the line. But this is where, like the league has never really had to deal with the fact where your most marketable and biggest player plays dirty and over the line, right? Like from Jordan to Kobe and LeBron and Duncan, and you've never had a guy that's been, hey, I'll play this way, but man, am I going to give you some dirty highlights that I could earn a flagrant foul to? Like, I get that it's new for the NBA, and that's why they have a problem, because so far it's been, we're going to protect Wemby as much as we can. Now they put themselves in a corner, because now it's one big play in game five that has been a typical Wemby play, because look, we know the guy likes to play dirty. Like, are they going to have the guts to say that's a flagrant and you're done for the next game? Like, they sort of have to, or they're going to lose all credibility, because it's too public now. Everybody sees what Wemby does away from the ball on these plays. Now, it's not where, oh, this happened and gets lost in the game. This is now stuff that becomes front and center topics the next day.
16: I appreciate you. Just remember, it's Adam Silver. So you got that. And the other is that you're looking at, you got your makeup call, because that thing with Robinson, was that really a flagrant in the grand scheme of things?
15: Yeah.
16: No, well, I mean, but it was.
15: But he got his arm up, and that's why they had to give it to Wemby.
16: But he's kind of
15: Robinson had his arm up going in, so they called it. Okay, great. So when Wemby did it to Cat, okay, oh, well, Cat, we kind of have
16: catching,
15: to.
16: Catching him on the chin.
15: Okay, but now he's, now look at this. He is forcing your hand, and I guarantee you, if you're Wemby, you are thinking, I am bulletproof, man. There is no way they're going to suspend. I'm the best player in the bleeping game. They're not going to suspend me for a game.
16: Well,
15: but the NBA has got to have the guts if he gives you an over-the-line play, and I am sure he will, because he does it every game.
16: Well, Well, maybe like the Iron Sheik, the late great Iron Sheik taught us, and no, I'm not going to say blank this, blank that. We can, but one of those things.
15: Because that is the Iron Sheik.
16: No, absolutely. Yeah. Back and forths with him on Twitter before his passing were legendary. But the idea of sometimes you just need to be humbled. For Wembanyama, we joked about it in the moment, right? He was doing the point to the head on Mitchell Robinson and all of that stuff. And then maybe having that lead evaporate, then having a dope throw an egg at him, might be enough to make him realize, you know what, you're not quite there just yet.
15: Exit Abata Fresca, exit Swollen Dome, the Jason Smith Show with my best friend Mike Harmon. Again, big problems. NBA's got a big Wemby problem. 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
16: Did you really try to throw and sneak a Pat Riley pass?
17: I did. You like that?
16: That
17: right?
16: was pretty good. Right? Yeah, yeah, one of the great quotes.
17: And TJ, trying to sneak that pass you like Andre Svechnikov just snuck another puck by Carter Hart to go up 4-1. Monsi Bolaños has that and more in What's Trending. Monsi.
18: That's right. Andre Svechnikov. Did I say that right?
17: Yes, you did. Right! You got it right.
18: That's right. Hurricanes have a 4-1 lead over the Golden Knights with about 7 minutes to go in the third period. This is game 5 of the Stanley Cup Final. The series is tied at 2 apiece, but it's been all Hurricanes since the second period. There will be. Game 6, just so everyone knows, would be on Sunday. The World Cup is underway. In fact, it's the second match of the day. Everything started with Mexico defeating South Africa 2-0 in Group A. It was the opening match of the 2026 World Cup. 37 minutes in, and South Korea and Czechia are still scoreless in this one. USA does take on Paraguay tomorrow, Friday. When it comes to Major League Baseball, all the games have wrapped up. The Orioles defeated the Mariners at home 7-5. Dodgers took down the Pirates 8-6. Something to keep an eye on. Shohei Ohtani, he left the game in the seventh inning with left knee inflammation. He also did hit a home run, his 13th of the season in the win. The Cubs outscored the Rockies 9-3. Rangers doubled up on the Royals 4-2. Mets, they won, Jason. All your teams are winning.
17: I know. It's all coming up. It's all coming up Smith right now.
18: They edged the Cardinals 5-4. Tigers and Twins, it was all Detroit. They shut the Twins out 11-0. Marlins shut out the Diamondbacks 2-0. The Braves and the White Sox, Mike Harmon, your White Sox, they didn't get to play today because of inclement weather.
16: Oh, so it's awful.
18: I know. It was, when you see, like, the weather, and then when they don't just cancel it right away, you're like, why? What are we waiting for? What are we waiting? Because they were waiting. There was on a rain delay for a minute.
16: Well, because you're selling concessions.
18: Sure.
16: And beers.
18: Sure.
16: You're right. And you keep right. those bars open as you can.
18: You're right. I just, as somebody who doesn't understand that type of weather, you know what I'm saying? Being from LA, like, I would not be there probably in that weather.
16: Little brother sat in the airport for 4 hours waiting on a flight out here last night. He arrived at 2 a.m.
18: But he made it. He made it. In the WNBA, Paige Bueckers is 31 points. The Wings are crushing the Mercury 75-56 with 7 minutes to go in the fourth quarter. Aces and the Fire are tied at 33, also 7 minutes to go in the second quarter. Caitlin Clark had 32 points, 7 rebounds and 10 assists as the Fever defeated the Sky in overtime 114-106. Brianna Stewart with a double-double for the Liberty, 19 points, 11 rebounds, and the Liberty beat the Dream 104-90. NFL news, why not? The Panthers and wide receiver Jalen Coker agreed to terms on a 3-year extension worth $35 million with incentives up to $41 million. And Denver Broncos gave head coach Sean Payton a new 5-year deal that goes through the 2030 season. And lastly, back to the Knicks. New York City declared June 11th, 2026 as OG Anunoby Appreciation Day.
17: Forever. every day in New York City is OG Anunoby Appreciation Day.
18: Well, officially June 11th, okay?
17: Okay, that's fine.
18: Manhattan Borough President showed that he signed the proclamation for
17: nice.
18: It.
17: Nice.
18: So,
17: yeah.
18: It's official.
17: And it just says OG.
18: It just says OG. What's his real name?
17: OG, the original gangster.
18: The original
17: gangster.
18: That's the original gangster.
17: That's what I would tell people.
18: I can't say his name.
17: No, it's Ogugwa Anunoby Jr.
18: Ogugwa.
16: Junior.
17: Junior, yes.
18: Don't forget the junior. Ogugwa.
17: So he's really OG J.
18: OG J.
17: Yeah. He could have been OJ, but I don't think you
18: wanted
17: that one.
18: No, you don't want that one. Nobody wants that one. Nobody.
17: So you're all good.
18: Yeah.
17: What? Harmon's looking at me like, what?
18: You, Harmon, you want to be OJ?
16: You can take it over. Why not?
11: That's USC legend.
15: Sorry, Brandon. Yes, USC legend. OJ Simpson.
11: Every time I go to the games, they still wear the jerseys. Number one jersey. Yeah.
15: It's not Lendale White's jersey that they're wearing. You sure?
11: There's some Reggie Bush's. There's some Lendale White's, but it's mostly OJ Simpson.
15: Though. Okay. All right. Yeah. Very good. Okay.
18: Okay.
15: All right. Thank you very much, Monty.
18: Okay. Bye.
15: All right. Jason Smith, Mike Harmon, live from the Fox Sports Radio studios. Hey guys, we need to talk. 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
13: Yes,

0: There's too many of the same words being said over and over again. I'm sorry, you can't do that.
1: Really?
0: Can't do that.
1: You like the Knicks song where they say Knicks over and over.
0: Yeah. No, they say go New York, go.
1: And they say Knicks.
0: No. Not quite like
2: that. And then they threaten to burn things down. That's the remix that I heard.
1: Yeah, what are they going to do when they burn the city down?
0: You look what they're doing now when they're only up 3-1. Imagine what's going to happen.
2: It's not good, Bob.
1: Jason, not impressed by your team throwing stuff at Wemby, by the way.
0: Not my team.
1: That is your team.
0: Not my team. Okay, but it's not like the Knicks players were doing it.
1: That's part of the team.
0: Okay, no, it's not like
1: all in one.
0: It's not like Brunson was outside and throwing. No.
2: I mean, because even if you got the cousin that you don't really associate with, still your cousin.
0: Yeah, but it's not the fans aren't Knicks.
2: You know,
0: the Knicks
2: crazy
0: fans.
2: Uncle. I mean, just keep going on with the analogy. Everybody's got one. They're all nodding, going, "I got one of those." Yeah, all of you at home, you're doing the same thing. It's like, oh yeah, that guy.
0: When we talked about the NBA playoffs, coming into the playoffs, and we talked about the Knicks, and I said they hadn't been trending well, but hey, defensively they've been really good. They're figuring things out offensively. And the one thing, what did I say before the playoffs even started? The Knicks have been through a lot in the last couple of years, playoff wise. And the fact that they didn't put it together, but they were playing very well defensively last month, which was a really big deal that no one really talked about, is that maybe the Knicks were just waiting for the playoffs to start. And it took them a couple of games, clearly, you know, against the Hawks. Losing, fire them all. Get that guy out on a rail.
2: Mike Brown stinks.
0: Maybe they just needed to play the younger team instead of the older team, right? But I said that could be the case because with a lot of teams that have been through the playoff wars, yeah, the regular season isn't quite going to be what you think it's going to be. But when the playoffs come, we're flipping that switch. And that's kind of where I come down right now on Team USA for the World Cup. Is that there's not been a lot over the course of the past year since Pochettino's taken over and our first game tomorrow night. There's not been a lot that tells you, oh, hey, we're ready to make a big run. But we're in an easy group, and if we win the group, we'll have an easy round of 16 match, and you're thinking, okay, quarterfinals, this could be a big run. Mm-hmm. There's not been a lot out there to show you that, oh, hey, we're really putting it together. However, the last couple of friendlies they've played, you know, I get why they played them, and they look pretty good last, outside of a couple of brain cramps, they've looked pretty good. And I like the fact that Pochettino was playing these friendlies real close to the World Cup because this team that he picked hasn't had a lot of time to play together. And especially the fact that I'm going to pick, you know, basically 17 defenders, one midfielder. I mean, okay, if something happens in midfield, we're screwed because he didn't pick enough, but they needed time to play together. I like what I saw the last couple of games, and there's maybe a little bit of, you know, maybe they're just waiting for the actual competition to start, and Team USA has a little bit more up their sleeve, right? This is supposed to be when the golden generation comes through, and this is Pulisic going to lead the United States as far as they can. They do have a lot of talent. They have not put it together. We have not had a lot of positive stories about the USMNT over the last couple of years, but I'm willing to throw it out there that maybe this is just they're waiting for the tournament to start. Because the rest of it is Pochettino feels like I'm just here as an advisor and I'm beating it back to Europe as soon as the World Cup is over. And, you know, who knows what the future is going to be. We have a Berhalter and a Reyna both on the team. Mm-hmm. How can that go wrong? But again, I'm willing to throw it open that maybe this is just they need to play and they're going to show us something. So I feel much more optimistic than I think I have the right to be for Team USA.
2: Well, but that's it. We look at with the group stage, you got an expanded field, opportunity knocks. There is that large divide. Squad, 13 guys back. Pulisic, we've been waiting on it forever. Like, you've seen him shine in different competitions. And here, I think he's, one goal from tying Wijnaldum for second all-time for U.S. men's national team. You and I have been doing this long enough where we were looking at the physique and the power of Jozy Altidore was going to be that guy to run through. Nah, he couldn't stay healthy. Hammy's got him. With this squad, I think the best thing we can say about it and the most exciting part is that there's not been a lot of noise around this team, right? The selection process, a little odd, right? The way you're going through, it's like, all right, you got an email and that's it. You're either in or you're out. But if that's the weirdest and most contentious piece of the process, I think we're doing okay. Remember, we were 4 years ago talking about guys fighting. You mentioned the two surnames there. It's like, no, you, and all of these things. If the worst that swirling is, hey, this guy might be in for a massive transfer fee in his league if this breaks, right? It's like, okay, I don't care because that means the U.S. won.
0: Yeah.
2: Right.
0: Yeah.
2: Or they've performed well. Like, all of that's great. You can fight the European clubs about that all you want. Here, it's the, if you can get a little bit of run. And certainly the group sets up nicely starting tomorrow with Paraguay.
0: Yeah. I mean, look, look, when you host the World Cup, you get an easy draw.
2: Sure.
0: That's how it goes, right? I love getting the, being the beneficiary of something that everybody else has been the beneficiary of over the course of the time, the World Cup. And as long as they win the group, the Elite Eight, this quarterfinal round should be there. We should get, now not winning and suddenly that group, that round of 16 game becomes a lot more difficult.
2: Sure.
0: So, but again, I've not seen so much to be so high on this team. It's not like I've seen them trend, but yes, the quiet has been good. And again, maybe they're the Knicks. We just need the games to start and we're going to show you. Cause that's clearly what the Knicks, they needed the games to start and they were going to show us exactly what they were. And this is what we've seen.
2: Pretty
0: so far.
2: Excited to see it. 50-1 to win it all, plus 138 to win the group.
0: I'll give you a big World Cup bold prediction. We got more on the NBA Finals coming up next. We are going back to game 6 in Vegas with the Hurricanes, a chance to win the cup. They close it out over the Golden Knights 4-2. We got more on this. Next. I'd rather lie to you.
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17: 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FOMOsynthesis.
16: Yeah, close enough. 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
11: Rainbow Kids!
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21: 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We don't get the official horn. 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Carolina, 4-2 winners in game five. They take a 3-2 series lead. And we will talk to you in Sin City. I know they like gold out there, but a big piece of silver is waiting for Carolina.
20: You heard it all on the Hurricanes Radio Network. The World Cup continues right now. Group stage, Group A, in South Korea and Czechia are scoreless at halftime. Earlier today out of Group A, Mexico defeated South Africa 2-0. In the WNBA, Paige Beckers with 31 points as the Wings outscored the Mercury 85-70. Right now at halftime, it's the Aces who lead the Fire 56-50. In baseball, Dodgers outscored the Pirates 8-6, and the Orioles topped the Mariners 7-5. I'm Ansi Bolaños.
19: It's Jason Smith.
22: Yes, I am Jason Smith.
19: Yeah. And this is Jason Smith's best friend.
22: My best friend, Mike Harmon.
19: Mike Harmon.
22: Yeah. I like that guy.
23: Also honest enough to tell you when you're an idiot.
24: You're an idiot.
19: When things get rough.
23: The darkness.
19: There he is.
23: I just muted you.
19: When the Knicks collapse.
23: We're a family. 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
23: You are a fractured man. Sitting next to me.
24: Yeah.
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25: Oh, wow.
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24: and rip the knob off.
25: So a little bit of a different take on the Spurs collapse in game four coming up in a minute, right? Little bit of a different take because I think things are a little bit simpler than people want to make it out to be after last night. Everybody's going through all the Zapruder film. Oh, they did this and this and this. And I think it's a lot simpler than what's being said.
24: Okay, we did the Zapruder film live and in living color last night.
25: No, specific place. I just mean overall, you're seeing a lot of this and this and this and this.
24: Sure,
25: and this
24: broad
25: and this.
24: Brush.
25: But I'll give you a big bold prediction for the World Cup.
24: Go ahead.
25: Surprise semifinal team.
24: Okay.
25: A surprise semifinal team. And it's weird, but I'm basing this around one player and the draw is okay. I don't know that they'll win their group because it's a tough draw to win the group.
24: I think we're on the same page.
25: I am going to go in with a run kind of reminiscent of Steph Curry at Davidson.
24: Mm-hmm.
25: If you remember when he made that big run to the Elite Eight, sure. Almost got to the Final Four all by himself, put himself on the market, or on the map of, wait, Steph Curry could be one of the next great players in the NBA. And, you know, seven teams decided, no, we don't want that guy. I can see this kind of surprise run simply because he is the best player in the world at his position. He is unstoppable. And you hear a lot of talk about the United States being, this is the generational time for them. It's the same thing for them, but give me Erling Haaland in Norway to make a run to the semifinals. He is the best striker in the world.
24: We spent way too much time together on these airwaves.
25: There's a lot of soccer fans that are nodding head going, yes, because he is. He's 6'5", 210. He's unstoppable, right? He's not what you expect. This, like, when you hear about scorers and strikers, you expect to see the fast, you know, to see the guys like Messi and Ronaldo. No. This guy is, he is an absolute tank. And the last few years for Man City, he has been phenomenal. He gets the world stage now, really for the first time since becoming the best striker in the world. And it's going to be fun to watch him. He will be one of the big stars that grabs the average soccer fan, the average United States fan going, who is this guy? showing up, you know, like Ivan Drago, because he looks like a bad guy, right? You just see him and go, oh, he's the bad guy, right? He looks like a bad guy. He is he's the best striker in the world. He scores a goal a game.
24: Yeah.
25: That's basically what he does, right? If you want to look back and say, when did you see someone last do this? Remember when Zlatan was in the MLS and he scored a goal a game for the LA Galaxy? You know, he was 38 then doing it. But this is what Haaland does, the best competition in the world. Give me Norway as a surprise semifinal team. You're smiling.
24: It's funny because I don't sleep much, as we've well established on this show. But there's nothing I love more than early morning EPL and watching that guy go to work, because it makes no sense, right? It's like when you've got that commanding of physical presence that you find that much space to operate on set plays, that you find that much space to operate. How he's not checked by two guys. Right. Things like that. And you just watch him go to work, and it's a marvel. Now they're in the same group as France. So as you
25: were saying, I don't know that they're going to win.
24: That is not the best. They're plus 275 just to win their group.
25: Yeah.
24: So you're already in plus territory, anywhere from 33 to 50 to one, depending on where you're shopping. But it's also that generational thing to pull it back a little bit more. Norway hasn't qualified since 98.
25: Yeah. It's been a minute.
24: They've never reached beyond the round of 16, but you have that singular athlete that it's the, all right, let's watch him go to work. Kind of like everybody wants to watch Yamal here in the United States. It's Pulisic. Haaland is just, we use the term the alien for Wembanyama, and he's embraced it. You watch Haaland go to work, it's the same damn thing. I don't know that there's a better one-to-one than the two of those guys in their respective sports of how they can take over.
25: And I'm also not just saying this because he was at game 5 of the Stanley Cup final tonight.
24: No, that helps.
25: They don't play till Tuesday, and this is where their training camp is set up. So yeah, him and some teammates taking, I'm like, that's pretty cool. There's Erling Haaland there. No. Again, you'll see why he is the best striker in the world. He's different from anything you have seen. And if, look, soccer fans know because they've seen the guy. He's 25 years old. This is when he's going to be at his best. You know, this World Cup, maybe his next, but right now at 25, he is absolutely unstoppable. Norway's walking around going, finally, we just happen to have a guy. Oh, this is awesome.
24: That guy that breaks through. I love their photo shoot. You're right. Here's the warship and all of that. And then the little video with him and Channing Tatum dressed up in as a Norseman.
25: Yeah. Oh, yeah.
24: It's having some fun there. By the way, 24 Jump Street.
25: Yeah. Yeah, well,
24: waited so long, we had to skip one.
25: At some point, Channing Tatum's got, I've done a lot of movies now. I don't know that I'm getting in anything unless I go back and have a hit.
24: How did they not have a Gambit spin-off, though? How did that not just get greenlit and pushed?
25: I don't know why Roofman didn't become a bigger, hit. Because Roofman was fantastic.
24: That's available on streaming. Yeah. I've watched it probably 3 times. Dinklage.
25: Yeah, sure. But I mean, like
24: Kirsten Dunst, it was a good movie.
25: You can see with Chet, it's like, okay, I really need a big hit because I want to keep headlining movies. So let me go back and do 24 Jump Street. You'll get 25 Jump Street. They all want to see the money. You make us money, we'll give you another
24: four. Can they actually make all those movies that they did at the end of the sequel?
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24: Now they're in medical school.
25: Yeah.
24: 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Very excited. 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
25: 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So we got Mark Stein coming up in a few minutes. We look back at Game 4 and Game 5 of the NBA Finals. But let me just

0: Because I went back and watched a lot of the game today and seeing the second half and seeing how it went out. And when we talked to Rick Bucher last night, he said, you know, the Spurs just kept thinking they were going to hit threes, right? Mm-hmm. They kept thinking it was going to go like the first half and it didn't happen. And I don't know that that was quite the case as much as this is what it is. The Spurs are a young team. They've gone through 4 days in New York of absolute insanity where fans are going nuts. Are they going to give this flagrant to Wemby? All the fans at the side, all the big superstar fans, whether it's Ben Stiller or Chalamet and Kylie Jenner and Tracy Morgan and Tina Fey, they went through everything and they got up big over the Knicks in the first half. And I guarantee you the reason they blew it in the second half and all of a sudden they're taking all these bad threes, they wanted to win by 100. They wanted to not just win this game. They wanted to win and say, we just walked into your arena where you are having a party for the first time in 25 years. And look at what we did to you. Yeah, we won game 3, but we're going to win game 4 by 100. And that's why they're taking all these bad threes. And all of a sudden the Knicks are chipping away. And they don't realize that when it's a 15-point game at the end of 3, hey, you just watched the Knicks. You've seen what they've done this playoffs. 22 points with 7 minutes left to go. Nope. You're 20-point lead in game 1. Nope. Hey, we can overcome this. They still felt, hey, we're up 15. They wanted to win by 100. So they're taking all of these bad shots thinking it's an avalanche. We're up by 29 at halftime. We're feeling it. They're a young team, immature. They wanted to win big. They wanted to send that message. And that's why they wound up giving up this lead. I don't think it's any more crazy than that. Cause I don't think for a second Mitch Johnson's telling them let's keep doing threes. Let's keep shooting threes. Let's keep doing this. Let's keep doing that. But they kept taking bad shots. They kept forcing the play. They kept playing too fast because they wanted to win and not just win, but they wanted to win by 100. And when you do that, you make bad decisions and that allowed the Knicks to claw their way back in the game. And by the time they realized they were in a fight, it was too late because Wemby was tired because he played too many minutes and they couldn't hit any shots and the Knicks had enough to reel them in at the end. But that's why you want to take all of its totality. The Spurs wanted to win by 100 and that's why they lost.
1: Yeah, add the Wembanyama factor, the underscore that you just had at the end there of he played 44 minutes. You're up 27 and a half. 29 was the max. You didn't steal a couple of minutes.
0: Yeah.
1: Just let him sit in the middle of all of that. Couldn't steal a couple of minutes with Cornette. Maybe find one of those other guys who'd done nothing all series. Here, you can give me a warm body minute or two.
0: Yeah.
1: No. So I think it speaks to that of, all right, we built this huge lead. I still contend there's something going on with that basket. Some bad juju down there. First half, the Knicks couldn't hit a shot. Second half, the Spurs couldn't. But we looked at the shot selection. I mean, again, it was the greatest coloring page you could ever take to a family restaurant. Here's all the empty circles around the arc.
0: A lot of empty circles.
1: Look what it shows up. They took 8 shots inside the lane and inside the 3-point arc. How the hell does that happen?
0: Yeah.
1: Quick shots, bad shots, careless passes, trying to go cross court. Like those you can't half-ass those. And the Knicks, if we've seen anything, they weren't going to allow themselves to get fully embarrassed. Now, they wore it in the first half, no question about it. But that's the one thing that you have to love about these guys, and I'm not doing this because of the win, but it's what we've talked about regular season into the playoffs, is it's a prideful bunch. Just go to work, right? Lunch pail, New York kind of guys. So if suddenly you're playing with a little less intensity, a little less focus, they're going to come and snatch it from you.
0: Yeah,
1: I mean, and that's exactly what they did. They just chased you down possession by possession.
0: You can get into it bit by bit and talk about it, but the overarching was they wanted to win and they were feeling it. We're so pissed about how the last few days have gone and Wemby and flagrant fouls and Ben Stiller videotaping Mike Brown after every game. No, we want to really show you. We want to say blank you. And that's what killed them. That's what absolutely killed him in that game. It killed him in the third quarter. It killed him after Wemby got the flagrant foul. And they didn't realize the dogfight they were in until it was too late. Because they still thought at 15, well, yeah, we're okay. No, you're not okay. You're definitely not okay, man. This is the Knicks down by 15 going to the fourth quarter. It's almost like, hey, we have you where we want you. And now the Spurs are saying, what lead is safe? If we're up by 35, the next game, is it safe? We're up by 40, the next game, is it safe? 45, is it safe? 50, is it safe? Like, what's safe for them?
1: Play smart basketball, get the ball out of De'Aaron Fox's hands. Good things happen.
0: Exit out about a Fresca.

0: Exit Swollen Dome, Jason Smith, Mike Harmon live from the Fox Sports Radio studios. So again, if they didn't want to try to win by 100, try to win the game, maybe game four goes different.
1: You can still do that with layups, you know.
0: 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That's Jason Smith Show. Hit the subscribe button. After you've done that, tap the thumbs up icon. Comment away whether you agree or disagree. Let us know what you think. Again, just search Jason Smith Show on YouTube and subscribe. Well, coming up next, NBA insider extraordinaire Mark Stein stops by. Is it a fait accompli for the Knicks? Are they celebrating Saturday night? Are we going back to New York? Does the NBA have a Wemby problem? Keep it right here. 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
0: 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You'll find today's full show and a best of version posted right after we get off the air. And right now, because, you know, hey, we're all about our teams, I am sorry, Alex Teichert. I know you bet your entire month of salary tonight on Korea.
23: Jason.
0: And you are down 1-0 right now in the 65th minute.
23: A lot of time left on that pitch.
0: No, you're absolutely right. You're absolutely right. You're absolutely
23: right.
0: And
23: guess
0: what? What?
23: If I had the bingo card for a free throw in to be the header,
0: yeah, sure.
23: I would have lost.
0: It's like the guy in Ted Lasso that can do that. Throw it in from the
1: throw
0: side.
1: Throw it all the way in.
23: Football is life.
0: But joining us now on the hotline for what could be the cusp of the Knicks winning the NBA title. And I know right now he's shaking his head going, I can't believe we're talking about this. It's longtime NBA insider, friend of the show. Check him out on Substack, Twitter at the Stein Line. It is Mark Stein. Mark, what's happening, man? How are you?
24: Not as good as you, but things are good.
0: I still feel like I'm drunk coming off of last night's game.
24: That is the circuitous route to a 3-1 lead for sure.
0: So, but, where are you on that? Coming off of last night, what we saw, the Knicks 29-point comeback, and where it sits historically, like where are you now? 24 hours after you saw that game and how it went down,
24: I mean, it's hard not to focus on the collapse aspect of it because it's just so devastating for San Antonio. But the Knicks had a lot to do with it, too. You know, it's true. I agree with everyone who says you don't erase a 29-point deficit without help. But that's still a monster deficit to overcome. So, I mean, it really, you know, nobody wants that answer, that it's both an amazing comeback and a historic collapse. But I do think it is both. That's well, the tip Anunoby made to win the game is like, okay, yes, he beat everyone to the spot. He beat all, you know. But that's still just a ridiculously hard tip skill-wise. Like, it's crazy. The whole thing is crazy.
2: Yeah, just the strangest set of convergence of circumstance. I mean, for four straight games, we're on our edge. How many times have you started to write something and then just had to delete it and restart a column or a missive?
24: Well, look, in today's NBA, no lead is safe because of the three-point shot, but that isn't exactly what happened here. Like, the Spurs started shooting themselves out of the game to start the snowball effect. It's truly like, I mean, at halftime, Jason Smith, did you really think there was any chance your guys were coming back?
0: Oh, no. No, I thought, okay, they'll play better in the second half, but this is good. The 29 is too much. Now I know 29 is not too much. Maybe 35 is what's too much. Maybe 50 is too much, Mark. I don't know.
24: And see, that's the thing. The Spurs, for all of their greatness, for all of their championships, they do have a history of some really, really, really painful playoff moments. And I was not there last night, but I was in the arena for all the others. The Derek Fisher point four shot. The Mon foul on Dirk. Obviously the Ray Allen shot. Like, I was there for all of those, but this was like a sustained.
0: Oh, I think we're losing Mark Stein there for a second.
24: I think we're losing him. Yeah,
0: oh, let's grab. Hang on. We'll get you back. We lost it.
2: We'll get it back.
0: You back, Mark? No, we'll get him back.
2: That's fine.
0: We'll get him back.
2: But yeah, I mean, as you're breaking it down, like the convergence of events and all of the spots, but go back to the Spurs and their history. It's the next line on the Wikipedia page.
0: All right. We got him back. Now, go ahead, Mark. Keep going with your point.
24: Yeah. I hope this is working. Sorry, guys. I don't know what's wrong.
0: Oh, but basically, good.
24: What I was saying is, like, those were all moments, you know, just devastating moments. But this wasn't a moment. This was a whole half. I mean, they were up 27 at the half. The lead got up to 29. And it was just, like, a long nightmare.
0: You know, part of it, we talked about this a few minutes ago, and there's so many things you can lay down and talk about. We talked, look, Wemby missing the free throws and Steph Castle at the end and Karl Anthony Towns tipping the ball and De'Aaron Fox's play. But I go back to the third quarter, Mark. I kind of feel like the Spurs were just pissed at everything they've gone through the last few days and the fans and MSG and the Knicks. And I felt like in the third quarter, they felt, we don't want to just win. We want to win by 100. So we're going to keep taking these threes. We're going to keep doing this because we're pissed and we just don't want to beat the Knicks. We want to absolutely show that we can win by as many points as we can. And that's what kind of helped jumpstart the Knicks comeback, because they kept taking all those threes thinking they're going to keep making them.
24: Yeah. You know, this isn't a foul by Manu Ginobili that sends Dirk Nowitzki to the line late in the game, or a Ray Allen corner three after a crazy offensive rebound. Like, this was a sustained unraveling for San Antonio. But I have to say, what I've been thinking about a lot, and we haven't heard the full extent yet. Obviously, nobody does media today the way they do the finals now. When you switch cities, everyone travels today, and then tomorrow is when all the Spurs, you know, key players are going to have to get up in front of a podium and take questions about this all over again. But what I've really been curious about, I remember in 2013, the Ray Allen shot, the Spurs were up. The Spurs thought they were closing out a championship on Miami's floor. They end up losing those finals in seven games. It was the first time they lost in the finals, but you remember the next year they came back and just blitzed the Heat, and it was the last we saw of the Heatles, and they got their revenge. And in all the stuff I wrote about those years, I remember being told by so many people within the Spurs that maybe one of Greg Popovich's greatest moments as a coach in San Antonio was the way he kind of glued the team back together after the Ray Allen shot. Now, they didn't win that Game 7, but it was a very close Game 7. San Antonio had their chances on the road. But people told me that Pop really did some of the best coaching of his life to kind of get that group through that disappointment. And after watching last night, all I could think of, now who's going to glue these Spurs back together? Because this is such a young team, and Mitch Johnson is a young coach. And obviously Pop is still involved, and you know he'll have a presence when they're back in San Antonio. But like, this isn't the Duncan, Ginobili, Parker Spurs. This is a really young team. And so I'm so curious to hear. I hope we get stories of, you know, obviously it was awful, the scenes outside their hotel when the Spurs mm-hmm. got back to the hotel and had to get off the bus. But I'm talking about when they're back at the hotel together as a team behind closed doors, flying back to San Antonio today. Like, what was that flight like? Who's trying to get them past this? Because, again, the Knicks come back historic, but it was a collapse for the ages.
2: And that's where we're at. Mitch Johnson, obviously a fantastic run to this point, but we look at all these games where it's like, all right, you've got it. You've got this figured out. And do we just chalk it up to inexperience, both his and the average age of the squad? I mean, Wemby's got 44 minutes yesterday, even though they had that massive lead. Like, there's just a lot of questions to this point for me.
24: Yeah, no, there were coaching mistakes. There were player mistakes. Nerves were a factor. All these things are true. But then, like even today, the last two-minute report comes out, and it was like, well, Stephon Castle didn't step out of bounds. Right. Actually, should have been a foul. Like, does that help?
2: Right. No, exactly.
24: Like, it will not surprise me if the Spurs can bounce back and win game five and force the Knicks to finish this in New York. But it also, I don't think, would be terribly surprising if they don't recover, because it was that painful. And like I said, even tomorrow, just doing media, when Mitch Johnson and Victor Wembanyama, and I don't know if Fox will take a turn at the podium, but like, these guys are going to have to get up there again and talk about it again. And that's going to be a painful experience.
0: NBA insider Mark Stein, our guest, Jason Smith, Mike Harmon, live from the Fox Sports Radio studios. All right, so through the first four games of this series now, to look at it from the Knicks' perspective, what surprised you the most about this team, first four games, whether it's overall, a player in a game? What surprised you the most about this team?
24: That they were able to win the first couple with Brunson shooting the ball far below his usual standard. I'm sure you guys on the show were talking about Karl Anthony Towns playing the best basketball of his life. Karl Anthony Towns, his first fourth quarter points in this series were last night when he made that corner three. Like, the Knicks, that's the thing about the Knicks, is they're getting it from a lot of different places, and they have a lot of confidence. And let's face it, they've pulled off comebacks like this before. You know, they did this to Cleveland in the last round, down 22-1. Like, they've made a habit of coming back from 20 plus the last two postseasons. I mean, they are a very tough and together team.
2: Mark, one of the things we've talked about a little bit on air, the Wemby problem, not that you have to contend with him and try to defend him, but the aggression, now you add another flagrant foul from him and a super cut of chippiness starting to really evolve here. How does the league adjudicate, curb that? What could they do internally? Or is it just we've seen it on the big stage a lot, so it's just fresh in our consciousness?
24: Well, because of the way the game ended, that's not really foremost among San Antonio's issues right now. Had San Antonio carried on with their 27-point lead and won that game like they should have, I think that would be a dominant storyline today, because, of course, you had the shove of Jalen Brunson early in Game 3, and the league
5: could have assessed a retroactive flagrant foul and decided not to. And then Wemby gets a flagrant in game four. Had they given the retroactive flagrant in game three, he'd now be on four flagrant foul points and he'd have to be suspended for a game. So had the Spurs won, I think that actually would have been one of the loudest talking points in this series. But the ending and the you know, absolute hole that the Spurs now find themselves in have kind of overshadowed all that, and they frankly have larger problems.
0: You know, just hearing them talk, Mark, I kind of feel like when I hear Mitch Johnson talk and the Spurs talk, they do a lot of, well, it's not them, it's us. It's not them, it's us. And at some point I want them to say, don't you realize that it's 48 minutes? It's not, we played well for the first 30 minutes, but the last 18 don't count. Like, I feel like that's kind of where the Spurs are when they're talking about this series and not really addressing why they're down 3-1.
5: The 3-1 lead isn't enough. You need the Spurs to throw bouquets at your guys too.
0: Mark, we got 2 days till game five. Mark, we need something. We got 2 days.
5: Don't get greedy. You're ahead of the game right now.
2: I was gonna say is Hurricanes won.
0: The
2: Mets have actually won a game.
0: Yeah.
2: You got the Knicks on the verge of this.
5: What do you mean his Hurricanes? Where did that come from?
0: Well, I'm a Whaler fan. So, like, I got both every day is sports stress for me, Mark. I go from the Knicks to the Hurricanes, the Knicks to the Hurricanes. So, yeah, this has been a last 10 days I didn't think I'd ever have to worry about.
5: I didn't know you were a Whalers guy. That makes sense now.
0: Yeah, it's insane. My teams don't win. Like, they go, like my entire life, nobody wins anything. And now I got two teams playing in the finals at the same time. He's on Twitter at the Stein Line. That is at the Stein Line. Check him out on Substack as well. Mark, as always, appreciate it, my friend. Maybe the next time we talk, we're talking about the champion Knicks. We're talking about game six. Have a great week. Enjoy the game, my friend.
5: Enjoy it yourself. Enjoy it. You guys enjoy it too. We'll talk soon.
2: All right. Appreciate you, Mark. Be good. All right.
0: There goes Mark Stein. Like, it's not enough. I was talking more for the Spurs than I was for, I didn't need them to say great things about the Knicks, but I kind of feel like, you know, a little bit you want to understand that, okay, hey, it's not just about the leads that we get to. There's the rest of the game too. Like, there's the other 18 minutes that, boy, we really struggle with.
2: You know what, though? There's a long off season once you're eliminated and clear out your locker to say, and because you get to do the thing. Remember Jim Varney when he was on and Homer went and the Carnies got over on him?
0: Yeah.
2: And then Homer got him back at the end. And the mantra was, we were beaten by the best.
0: Yeah.
2: That's what you want. Until it's over, you're not giving them any credit. I kind of respect it.
0: Time now to find out what's trending in the wide world of sports with someone who's been called the Mitch Johnson of Fox Sports Radio. Because she has no idea how the Knicks won last night either. It's Monsi Bolaños.
6: I truly, truly don't. I was yelling like a crazy person up and down the halls. It was a lot of fun. It was a lot of fun watching that. We're going to start with the World Cup that's going on right now at a Group A, South Korea and Czechia. Czechia thought they took the lead. They had a free kick and they scored on the free kick, but they were called for offsides. So they took the goal away.
0: Yeah, that's a tough offside and a free kick. That's a tough film session to go through.
6: It really is. It really is.
2: Clean header and it gets wiped away.
6: Just wiped away. They really thought they had it. They're in the 80th minute of this match and they're tied at one. This is the second match kicking off the World Cup. Mexico already defeated South Africa 2-0 this afternoon out of Group A, and that was the first match to kick off the 2026 World Cup. And it looks like...
0: Did we get a goal?
7: Alex bet his
0: entire month's salary.
7: We're
0: on
7: going
0: South
7: to
0: Korea.
7: Sizzler, baby.
6: I love Sizzler.
0: We go in Sizzler. We go in Sizzler. Movie?
7: Guess
0: movie?
7: What?
0: Movie? Anybody know the movie?
2: White Man Can't Jump.
0: Yes, very good.
7: We're all getting surf and turf, baby.
2: Kadeem Hardison with his flip glasses. Let's go.
0: Bologna and tuna fish?
7: Yes.
0: Okay, very good. Okay.
6: So South Korea has taken the lead in the 80th minute. Now they're up 2-1 in this match out of Group A. All right, now we head over to the Stanley Cup because the Hurricanes are one win away from their first Stanley Cup since 2006, defeating the Golden Knights 4-2 in Game 5. Canes captain Jordan Staal Gasol scored his sixth goal of the Stanley Cup. In baseball, the Orioles defeated the Mariners 7-5, while the Dodgers took down the Pirates 8-6. But Shohei Ohtani, who hit his 13th home run of the season, did leave the game in the seventh inning due to left knee inflammation. But manager Dave Roberts said that his level of concern with Ohtani is not high and that he could return to the lineup on Friday against the Chicago White Sox. In the WNBA, after three quarters, the Aces lead the Fire 78-72. Asia Wilson, 28 points. Paige Becker's at 31 points as the Wings beat the Mercury 85-70. Brianna Stewart with a double-double, 19 points and 11 rebounds. Liberty took down the Dream 104-90. And Caitlin Clark, she had 32 points, 7 rebounds and 10 assists as the Fever defeated the Sky in overtime 114-106. In NFL news, the Panthers and wide receiver Jalen Coker agreed to terms on a 3-year extension worth $35 million. The Broncos gave head coach Sean Payton a new 5-year deal that goes through the 2030 season. And in golf, yeah, Brooks Koepka is one of the 5 players tied for the first round lead at the RBC Canadian Open at 6 under par. But Golf Digest reporting that Phil Mickelson was kicked out of a high-end golf club outside of San Diego after he allegedly made unwanted contact with a female employee at the club. No bueno.
0: No, that is no bueno. That is now you know why bueno? Phil Mickelson hasn't been around for a while.
6: Right.
0: Boy, I haven't heard from Phil Mickelson. Yeah.
6: Yeah. There you go. Back to you guys.
0: Thanks a bunch, Monsi. Coming up next, we have a story from the NFL. If last week, when Christian Watson signed that incredible 4-year, $110 million deal, who's just a Jag.
2: I put him on my list of heroes.
0: He's just a Jag. I told you that's the contract that's going to stop getting wide receivers paid. Oh, no, that looks like a Boy Scout meeting compared to a contract that was given out today in the NFL. That's next right here. Jason and Mike, Fox Sports Radio.
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0: Remember heard what you said through the grapevine. Funny thing about your problems, they ain't mine. 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
1: 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Again, that's Jason Smith Show. Hit the subscribe button. After you've done that, tap the thumbs up icon, comment away, agree or disagree. 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
2: I like that I sounded like Monty in that little drop back in.
1: No, he's
2: blah, blah, blah.
1: He's not the best analyst in the business for nothing, guys. There we go. A very happy Alex Teichert right now. His South Korea squad.
3: Oh!
1: Now.
3: I'm so excited. Jason, what great things can I tell you about Korea?
1: Go.
3: All right, that's it.
1: I thought you... Well, they're up 2-1 in this game.
3: I'm watching the game.
1: Okay.
3: Can we do a Korea game later?
1: Okay, sure.
2: Ooh, yeah, facts okay. about Korea. Yeah, let's go.
3: I'll drop one.
1: The television show MASH took place in what country and during what war?
3: No, I'll give you things. You tell me if it was done in Korea or not.
1: Oh, okay. All right, very good. Okay.
3: Perfect.
1: Squid Game.
2: I think that.
3: Yes.
1: All right, very good. There we go. Okay.
3: Yes.
1: All right, good, good. Okay, we're good. All right.
3: I'm so excited.
1: Okay, very good. So again, 90th minute right now, South Korea with a 2-1 lead. Now, we said last week, boy, when Jag Christian Watson, I mean Jag not because he's a Jaguar, but because he's just a guy, signs a 4-year, $110 million contract despite the fact he has shown difficulty staying healthy and producing. Hey, that's the contract that's going to make people stop paying wide receivers. I'm not going to do it because it's incredibly out of control. Oh, that's nothing compared to the contract that was given out today to Jalen Coker. Right? Now, even again, if you can't be started in fantasy, you can't make big money. Like, that should be the
2: rule.
1: Wow,
2: okay.
1: If you can't be, and I don't know any fantasy league, unless you're going so deep, you're in one of those leagues where, hey, we play 10 wide receivers every week. I don't know when you are ever playing Jalen Coker.
2: No.
4: Hey, I play him all the time, by the way. Jalen really? Coker, we call ourselves the Cokeheads, okay?
1: Okay.
4: Jalen Coker is a legend in the fantasy community. He is the sleeper of all sleepers. He was great down the stretch. He had an elite playoff game. Dominated playoff the Rams.
1: Game. One playoff game that didn't matter in fantasy at all.
4: Better than Watson's contract. Okay. 3 years for $41 million. Probably produces as much as Watson or close.
1: Brando, was your record like 0-13 in fantasy? Because if you were playing him every week, I can't believe you won.
4: Well, I was not playing him every week, but let's just say
1: he's a fan.
4: In deep leagues, I played him in a few deep leagues. I did not win those leagues.
1: How deep is your league to play a guy that in 2 years hasn't caught more than 33 passes in a season and averages around 500 yards?
4: He is cryptocurrency, Jalen Coker. It's going to pop, and once it does, this is like the SpaceX valuation. It's going to go crazy. The IPO just went crazy. It's going to go crazy for Jalen Coker this year. I'm telling you, buy.
1: Okay, however much he paid you for the last couple minutes, I hope it's worth it. I saw this contract today, Mike, with the Panthers. I said, okay, so you're paying a guy you don't have to pay, who's your number two receiver, that, again, in 2 years, number one, can't stay healthy. Because 11 games each of his first 2 years, and two, again, 33 passes.
2: Mm-hmm.
1: The guy's catching 2 passes a game. This is 2-3 passes a game, and we're paying him $12 to $14 million a year. This 3-year, $12 million a year extension. He is just a guy. Wide receiver salaries have gone off the deep end in the NFL.
2: Yeah, but this isn't prohibitive, right? I mean, the Watson... You take it to a whole other level. You start getting into that stratosphere. Can't stay healthy. Potential for the big play threat, right? 17.5 yards per catch and good in the red zone. That's what we've seen from Watson in the past. To Brandon's point about Coker, I mean, you need someone to move the chains. And right now at the market and the salary cap of $300 million, a guy that catches 3-5 balls a game.
1: No. It's 2-3 balls a game.
2: He only played 11.
1: Okay. And that's
2: so he averaged 3.
1: So the other games, he's averaged 0. So in a third of the games, he's averaged 0.
2: I understand that. Look, I'm going forward. I'm not paying him on what he did. Didn't we just have this discussion yesterday or the day before? Didn't we do that whole thing?
1: He's
2: the Patrick Mahomes contract, right?
1: He's been in the league 2 years.
2: Okay.
1: You don't have to pay him yet.
2: I know you don't. And I'm, like, that's, that, I agree with that.
1: 3 years?
2: I agree with that part of the argument. I don't need to get there. But if you think that the breakout is there, it's one of those Atlanta Braves, ill-fated Chicago White Sox back in the day, that this is the guy you're backing. You're backing Bryce Young. You're in this next phase that you think he's going to be the guy to take off and maybe be there. I don't think it's a prohibitive amount of money.
1: It's $12 million when the salary, you run up to that salary cap pretty quickly in the NFL. And I want to pay a guy $12 million a year that I know is good. I don't want to give a guy $12 million that, well, maybe he's going to be good sometime the next couple of years. So far, he's just been below average. And I'm going to give him $12 million a year? I mean, come on, man. You could pay John Mechie that kind of money.
2: But if you see the end of the season, right? Final week, playoff game. And thinking that Young is going to take that next step forward, whether it happens or not, I don't know. But you're also looking at a salary cap that goes up $20 million a year. And if you think this is the guy on the come, the old third-year receiver law, remember that from fantasy all those years ago? Let's go, baby. Come on.
1: You can't.
2: Division stinks. Opportunity knocks.
1: If I can't play you in fantasy, I can't give you a $12 million a year contract. I mean, really, it's honestly, if I can't play you in fantasy in a standard league where it's two wide receivers, maybe a couple of flex spots, if I can't play you in any one of those spots, I can't give you $12
2: million. Yeah, but I got to bring Brandon back in. What do you call this coin, though? And what's the picture on the coin?
3: What coin? Oh, the cryptocurrency coin?
2: If we're
3: going to
2: go
3: coin?
2: The cryptocurrency coin.
3: Coke, I mean, coin. Coker coin. There we go. It would make it a little
2: you
3: more.
2: You got to keep it clean
3: friendly.
2: For the people.
3: Oh, boy. Coker coin.
1: You guys are insane.
3: By the way, the Cokeheads, it's about Jalen Coker, not a substance that is not.
1: Now you said that.
2: Now you're defending yourself.
1: Coming
2: too much.
1: Up next, we got a big World Cup prediction for the USA, Fox. We are Fox Sports.
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19: The lead in the 80th minute and held on to defeat Czechia 2-1. Earlier today, Mexico took down South Africa 2-0. Also out of Group A. Tomorrow, Friday, USA will take on Paraguay at 9 Eastern from Los Angeles. You can catch all the action on Fox TV. At the Stanley Cup Final, the Hurricanes defeated the Golden Knights 4-2 in Game 5. The Canes are one win away from their first Stanley Cup since 2006. Game 6 will be on Sunday. In Major League Baseball, the Dodgers defeated the Pirates 8-6. Shohei Ohtani hit his 13th home run of the season, but left in the seventh inning due to left knee inflammation. Manager Dave Roberts said that his level of concern with Ohtani is not high and that he could return to the lineup on Friday against the White Sox. Orioles held on 7-5 against the Mariners. Amancio Olaños.
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1: 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The crown is yours. Well, here we are. Both games now in the books. Alex Teicher and South Korea have won their first game.
3: Viva la Korea!
1: I mean, it's not often. Look, it's really hard.
3: How hard was it?
1: No. It's really hard, especially in the World Cup, to blow a 1-0 lead and lose the game. And that's exactly what happened tonight. And I know you were nervous for South Korea. I know
3: Never
1: you were
3: was.
1: Nervous. No, you were very nervous.
3: Never was.
1: You said, Jason, what? You were really nervous, man.
3: No, that was Harmon on your take about the Knicks again.
1: You asked me if I could, if you could borrow money from me. And I was like, whoa, what are you talking about?
3: Why are you publicly airing that?
1: I'm just saying,
3: should I talk
1: man.
3: About things you've asked me off air?
1: Don't lie.
3: Is this a normal color? We gonna talk about this? So when you said just the tip, were you gonna talk about this?
1: Okay. All right.
2: This escalated quickly.
1: Okay.
3: Where's the Ayo?
1: All right.
2: I feel unsafe right now.
3: You shouldn't, because Korea's here to
2: I
3: save
2: I forgot
3: the
2: word.
1: All right. Hang on. I got to hang up FaceTiming your girlfriend. Hang on.
3: Sorry.
2: South Korea gets the W.
3: Why can't you let me have this moment?
2: So while you're cheering.
3: I just want one moment. One shining moment. This is my Luther, okay?
1: All right, go. You know what? Hey, go ahead. Play one shining moment. And then you get to do the Luther Vandross, do the recap okay, like on, I like to do. And you can play it and go ahead and you do it for your
2: all the
1: South
2: way
1: Korea
2: until
1: squad.
2: He says the word tip.
1: Yes. Well, I mean, you know, depending on
2: well,
1: how
2: we'll
1: you
2: see
1: use
2: what
1: it.
2: He does.
1: It I depends mean, on how you use it.
2: Yeah.
1: And you're okay.
2: But a big win. And it's funny. Mm-hmm. I was going back and forth, right? My younger daughter's bestie, their family from Korea. And we're going back and forth. And after the first half, he was salty. He goes, this looks like a lot of first half of our game. There's nothing going on here.
1: Yeah,
2: a lot of running around. And then we're joking back and forth. It's like, just watch out for that long throw-in. And he's like, we're lucky there was an offside. I'm like, take the W, man.
3: Oh, yeah.
2: Take the W,
3: Jason,
2: Steve.
3: I'm ready.
1: Are you ready? All right. Go ahead.
3: From Jason Smith, from Mike Harmon, and from Alex Tyshirt, bringing you renowned global accomplishments from K-pop like BTS, Blackpink, and Evo Gaming. Great foods like kimchi, Korean barbecue, and Korean fried chicken. There's no better way to start the World Cup off than getting the win and going into the next group game.
0: The ball is
1: wow.
3: Thank you, baby.
1: Woo.
2: Hey.
0: You're running for your life.
1: Very nice. And you hit the post. Very nice.
3: Love the post.
1: Very nice. Very nice. I like to feel like I had a hand in that all these years. Knowing, like, hearing that song so often, knowing when you had to stop talking.
3: Yes, thank you.
1: I feel like I had a hand in that. That was very good.
3: Thank you so much.
2: No, that was great.
1: That was very good.
2: You've influenced him.
1: Did you just AI...
2: This time for good.
1: Did you just AI or ChatGPT, like, hey, good things from South Korea, and just read right off there?
3: Swear, I went to Google and just typed in famous things from Korea.
1: Okay, very good.
3: And read off the list.
1: Are you sure that all those bands besides BTS are real?
3: Those ones I've listened to, yes.
1: Okay.
3: I was in the anime scene.
1: That I've listened to.
3: Yeah, I've listened to them.
1: All right, very good. All right.
3: You were the one who talked crap on Lisa, not me.
1: No. I was just asking a question.
3: No, but I played that song that had goal in it a bunch. You didn't like it.
1: I know, but it was just saying the word too often over and over.
3: But what happens when they score? Goal!
1: It's like listening to Bill Withers' Lovely Day. 18 times.
2: You're going after Bill Withers
1: 18
2: now?
1: Times Bill Withers
2: what about?
1: Says Lovely Day.
2: Well, I know.
1: Yeah, no, I don't like that either. No. But Lovely Day. 18 times every single time in that song. Lovely Day. Lovely Day.
2: You probably hate a live version of Hey Jude, you dirty rat.
1: Lovely Day. No, it was too much of the same words over and over again. It was just too much.
3: Why?
1: I feel like that's a trigger for something in my brain that's going to explode when you say that.
3: I hope not.
1: You're playing it over.
2: Scanners.
1: And over.
3: Jason.
2: Which camera are you looking into?
3: You just have to remember, when it's something good, you want more of it. I want more goals.
1: Okay. All right. That's fine. Okay. Now, speaking of more goals,
3: okay.
1: I'm going to give this to you. You want a big bowl prediction for the United States tomorrow, Paraguay, first game. And I just, every time I say it, I keep thinking the line from Knives Out. Oh, Marta, fantastic. Family's from Paraguay. They keep getting the country wrong. They never get it right. Like Marta's from Paraguay, mm-hmm. Brazil, Ecuador, you know, great. Family's from Ecuador, right? The United States, we talked about them earlier in the show. Maybe they're the Knicks. Maybe they're just waiting for the World Cup to start because things haven't been trending great. There's still a big question mark about this greatest generation. But I will give you one guarantee because I've seen it in the World Cup before, and this is kind of the United States. This is kind of their part of their identity. They want to get out big right away. They will score at least once in the first 10 minutes of tomorrow's game. They're at home. They're here. They want to get out big. We've seen it before. Now, granted, in the Klinsmann era, it was, hey, Clint Dempsey or, you know, they would get a goal in the first 10 minutes, say, we're going to sit on this thing.
2: Park the bus,
1: hey,
2: man.
1: We're going to try to win 1-0. They will score at least once. At least once in the first 10 minutes tomorrow against Paraguay.
2: Would you believe that the over-under in this game is only 2.5 goals?
1: Oh, I'd love the over on this one. I would love the over on this.
2: What's beautiful about this is just the unknown, right? This is legitimately as close to a sporting version of Christmas morning with this squad. Because I really have no idea what to expect, right? New coach. We've had a couple of friendlies and great, and you've seen some good things. It comes down to, you know, Captain America, will he finally live up to the tag? And I know he's rising all the lists, scoring and everything. When Pulisic scores, good things happen for this squad. We've seen the record. We've seen the style of play. But we don't have any of the external nonsense that's gone on in the past, right? Not a lot of fighting in the media. It seems relatively calm. I don't know if that's good or bad, right? Sometimes you need a little unrest, shake it up, right?
19: Mm-hmm.
2: Right. But this is about as calm a preamble to a big tournament as the U.S. has had in as long as you and I have been doing the show,
1: yeah,
2: for sure.
1: No, look, I feel like it's more, instead of the nerves about the controversy and no confidence in the coach and can he get the guys on the same page, which has been a mark of the last couple of teams, you know, Berhalter, sure, going back the end of Klinsmann
2: going
1: era.
2: Going back to Klinsmann, absolutely.
1: Right? That's kind of been what it is for the United States. It's been, okay, going in, we feel like we have young talent, but boy, they don't seem like they're on the same page. It seems like the coach is doing one thing.
2: Mm-hmm.
1: Like Klinsmann was U.S. soccer for a little while, and there was a tiny bit of time where you felt like, hey, this is going to work, and then it didn't. And then Berhalter took over and nobody was happy and the team didn't look like they played at their highest level throughout the course under Greg Berhalter, and it didn't look like they were always as motivated as needed to be.

0: and talent filtered through in the U.S. system, right? That's the same thing in every one of these scenarios. Now, being the host nation, having a group that it looks like, and again, it's all on paper, right? That's the beauty and horror of soccer, of hockey as we watch it, right? It's a funny game. You can dominate for, well, hell, basketball's now become that game too. You can dominate a team for a vast majority of a game, and it takes one bounce. It takes one throw-in.
1: Oh, yeah.
0: I mean, we watched this game with Korea. I was like, all right, you controlled most of the action. Everything's great. No, there's a throw-in where this guy can get it halfway across the box, and you have no idea what's going to happen. Like, that's the weird thing in soccer, right? Goalie makes a decision that leaves him or her 6 inches to the left, right, or not to having a clean field of vision on what should be a stoppable ball, right? We watched a five-hole goal earlier. It's like, how did he not? Like that, but that's soccer. Like it's a game of inches and one mistake. And for the U.S., while everything lines up to what should be a pretty phenomenal run, and you've got the home field advantage, all of these things, you have no idea. And I think it's exciting and terrifying at the same time.
1: Yeah. I mean, it is, and it's exciting. And I feel like there's this quiet undercurrent of confidence that may be completely wrong, right?
0: Like, right? I get that.
1: Because it's really surprised me in the last couple of weeks, the positive outlook that there's been from the soccer media on the United States, right? It's really surprised me because I felt like, okay, we've seen the team play. We've seen Pochettino picking players. It's a weird lineup, right? It's a weird roster. He took 20 defenders, and I think they're going to play a 10-2 system. So it's a weird line, right? If they get into some sort of difficulty injury wise in the middle of the field, that's going to be difficult for us. But I feel like there's this confidence level under it all that I don't know where it's coming from. Now, clearly the talent should be here because this should be the golden generation time. We've watched these guys for the past couple of World Cups, the World Cup cycles rather, and they should be there. This should be when Pulisic leads us everywhere. We have a great draw, right? The absolute draw. We should win the group and get out. And then that would be a great matchup in the round of 16. And then who knows where we're at, right? So that's what it should be. We don't win the group. Suddenly that round of 16 draw is going to be really, really difficult. But there's this confidence. And I'm trying to say, where is it coming from? Like, what is it out there? Because we haven't really seen this team play, right? Like, is there overall confidence in Pochettino? Is it overall confidence? But he had to play these two friendlies leading up to the World Cup, mainly because he's picking such a different roster and they're playing a little bit of a different way than we've ever played. And they've not played together. They need this time to play together, right? So it's weird to say, why are they playing these friendlies so close? Well, you know, hey, these other teams are playing the friendlies too. So I'm like, where is this coming from? Because I'm looking to try to pinpoint where this confidence is at, but there's so much of it. And I don't know if it's just a misdiagnosis of I just want to feel positive. I just want to feel like it's our time because it is in the United States. We are the host nation. We're going to get whatever breaks the host nation normally gets. Like I don't know where it's from, but in the end, again, I feel like if I was this questionable about the Knicks going into the playoffs where I said, hey, yes, defensively they're playing better, but overall they still haven't really meshed. There was the big part, and I said this going in, after these deep runs the last couple of years, maybe they're just waiting for the playoffs. And veteran teams that have played together, they're just waiting for the playoffs. And the Knicks, that's what they were waiting for, to get to the playoffs and for Cat to become the facilitator. That's what they were waiting for. So I am going to open the door to that maybe this is just the United States waiting for the actual World Cup to start, and they're going to show us some stuff. And again, look, they're in an overmatched bracket, and that's what you happen when you're the host country. You get that. And I expect a big result tomorrow against Paraguay. I expect 4-1. Something like that could be the final score where, for the most part, United States plays well, but a couple of brain cramps, because that's clearly what the United States has been over the last few games. But I expect a big outcome tomorrow and the emotion and running out on this and to give us some optimism, even though I struggle to find where it is. It's weird. I struggle to find
0: that. I think I'll do this, right? It's all right. Let's go to the odds. Because we got some numbers to go with it. To go to the math. Implied odds: 88% that they advance from the group. Cool. 18-1 that they reach the final. 40-1 that they win it. All right.

0: So we got long odds. I think some of it goes back to just that base, like 250th year. We're trying to find some positivity in this world, right? Look at even people that kind of hate the Knicks are kind of on board because they like the guys at this point.
1: I don't think anybody hates the Knicks. I think they just hate Knicks fans.
0: No. I think
1: it's just they hate Knicks fans. The Knicks, they love. Everybody loves the Knicks. Everybody hates Wemby.
0: No.
1: They love the Knicks. But they hate the Knicks fans.
0: But the Knicks, even when they were terrible, when Taylor Swift was at those games and they were 17 and 65, they were still part of the national television package. So you still had to watch them even though they sucked. So there is a residual hatred. Hey, Thursday night, great. I'm going to watch the gang get me started. What's the matchup? It's the Cavaliers and the Knicks. Damn it, it's the Knicks again. But so I think there's some of it just for the positivity. I think it's also the business-like approach. And at the time, and it's like kind of curious, right? When the final cuts, they got cut by email. There were no, hey, come into the office. Let's talk about where your deficiencies are, whatever. No, guys just got an email. We're moving on. And the fact that in the past we had so many three ring circuses, backbiting, family squabbles, lawsuits, whatever else. None of that's here. It's all just been about the soccer, which is rare, right? So I think it breeds some positivity just that we're not fighting all of these other imaginary windmills and monsters and actually just going and playing soccer.
1: But again, that's sort of the misappropriation of confidence is that, well, we're not talking about an absolute train wreck, just an average train wreck.
0: But that's the thing. All right, we can be over here. We're at least on the right track at this point.
1: I'll tell you. But I do expect a big game tomorrow. I expect them to come out big. And look, again, just like the Knicks, I'm leaving open that possibility. They're waiting for the World Cup. This is a talented team. It's our golden generation. They're waiting for this World Cup.
0: Will they play a full 90 attacking minutes as opposed to whatever that was Mexico did earlier today?
1: Well, they did have a lot of red cards. There were a lot of red cards in that.
0: Against the other team.
1: More red cards and goals in that game.
0: Yeah, well, that's it. Two on opponent, one of their own late, which was just a bad decision. But like you got the announcers going, goal differential can still matter. Like, why are you guys? They're down two players. Why are you playing around? Hopefully the U.S. does not do the same.
1: Exit Abata Fresca, exit Swollen Dome, the Jason Smith Show with my best friend, Mike Harmon. Coming up next, we get back into the NBA Finals. You're not going to believe where the latest trolling of the Spurs collapse came from tonight. That's next right here. Jason and Mike, Fox Sports Radio. 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
19: I'm going to go just right to the really hard liquor right now. Stuff I don't even like.
0: Back to Jason Smith and Mike Harmon.
20: Guys, see what you're doing here, Alex Tyshirt.
21: Come on!
20: Nah, not working.
22: I'm bringing sexy back.
20: I am right now, I don't know that it's really sunk in that both of my teams are one win away from a championship.
21: You know what I think that deserves?
20: What's that?
21: I had a shot at one of those cool World Cup glasses.
20: Oh. I thought you were going to say it deserves like pizza tonight. Like,
21: oh, that would be cool too.
20: Jason. Yes, Tyshirt.
23: I'm sorry to cut you off there, but I have something more important than you're going to say.
20: Oh, you do? South Korea won. 2-1.
23: That's not what I'm worried about anymore.
20: I know. You picked them in your World Cup pool. You're feeling pretty well.
23: Pretty excited.
20: Okay, very good. All right.
23: If the U.S. men's soccer team
20: could
23: win a World Cup right now, but the Knicks could never win a title.
20: No.
23: Come on.
21: No chance.
20: I love my country.
23: Stop.
20: Go, New York. Go, New York. Go. Go, New York. Go, New York. Go. Yeah, no.
23: You're not a patriot.
20: No.
23: You know patriots would choose Team USA.
20: I love the Knicks longer than I love the United
23: How
20: States.
23: Dare you? How dare you?
21: And how about a Fresca at Swollen Dome at Fox Sports Radio?
20: Just
21: should Jason Smith be exported to the border?
20: I'm 55, okay? My whole life, I have the Mets in 86, Syracuse in 2003, the Hurricanes in 2006.
21: That's a Carolina Hurricanes goal.
20: That's what I've had. That's what I've had.
21: That's it. Yeah.
23: Jason, chose those teams.
20: Yeah, I know.
23: You were born here.
20: I know. It's why.
23: How dare you?
20: I'm. Those are my teams.
23: But you chose them.
20: I know. I did.
23: You didn't choose where you were born.
20: Right.
21: 85.
20: So, okay.
21: 05.
20: I'm not saying I'm not
21: 98.
20: Rooting.
23: How dare you?
20: I'm saying that if
23: I don't want to watch any soccer with you.
20: If I have a choice between the Knicks winning.
23: How dare
20: title,
23: you,
20: dude? This is my first professional sports team that can win a title since 1986, man.
24: Okay, what about the Jets? Let's change the question.
20: No, the Jets. Wait.
24: Jets?
20: The Knicks or the Jets?
24: Well, no. Knicks, dude, like,
20: come on, man.
24: Close,
20: I've never seen the Jets.
24: You'd root for Team USA?
20: Over the Jets?
24: Yeah.
20: Oh, no, I'd the Jets over
21: Team USA. No, it would be the Jets. No, it would be.
24: I love when Alex a few weeks ago was like, universe, all the multiverses, the Jets are bad.
20: No. Yeah, that's why. But I don't have to worry about that.
21: Yeah, Doctor Strange doesn't even hold up the one.
24: I feel like the Jets are a team you can dip from the franchise. You can just leave and it'll be fine. Like, you don't need to be a fan. Like, don't suffer anymore, Jason. Like, it's okay.
20: It's like the roommate you have where you go, I haven't seen him in 2 weeks. Does he still live here? Like, when you have like four or five roommates in college and stuff and outside. Does he still, I don't know, man. I haven't seen him in a long time.
21: My daughter actually just had that happen. Because I don't know if this girl can't left or she's still here.
20: I don't know, but
21: did she leave the stuff behind in the pantry? But we haven't seen her.
20: In a week, we're going to eat her food and go through all her clothes. That's what we're
21: Whatever's
20: doing.
21: Left.
20: It's ours
21: Might
20: now.
21: Might take it down to the thrift shop and see what we can get.
20: I think you have to go in a roommate situation, right? Because now I'm thinking, in a roommate situation, I think you have to go through a one-month cycle of them not being, you got to go through one rent payment cycle before you can lay claim to their stuff or rent out their room or say you're gone or throw their stuff out the window. Then you have to let it go through an entire month, because if there's no contact, there's no this, and they don't pay the rent, no, you're done.
21: No, but that's it. There's got to be that monetary, all right, now you're owed something, as opposed to they vacated the space, which is actually a benefit to you, so you should Venmo them money.
20: But honestly, like, I don't know how to act, because, like, again, you're looking at three titles in my lifetime of sports. And I root for big market teams, man. It's not like I grew up in Green Bay where, well, I'm either getting the Packers or the Brewers or that's it, right? Even the Packers have more titles.
21: I mean, you got those two in 30 years. I mean,
20: well, the Packers got Super Bowl I and Super Bowl
21: II.
20: Yeah,
21: no. I'm talking in your life. I'm talking in your lifetime.
20: That was before my lifetime. But it's not like I grew up in Sacramento where, well, I got the Kings. What else do you have? Well, that's it. Like, I grew up in New York. Like, I got two teams to choose from. I don't know what to, like, I feel like it's been, my life has been one long slog through the desert with no promise of water, yet somehow I'm staying alive. Like, I haven't drank water in a long time. Just keep going, right? And all of a sudden now I'm standing, is this a mirage? Is this an oasis? There's a huge, it looks like the Playboy Mansion is in front of me with all sorts of food and drink and water and parties. And
21: the random animal enclosures.
20: It looks like an MTV spring break party going on where, hey, Bruno Mars and Taylor Dane are singing and for every single age group from Gen Z back to Gen X, and I get to be a part of it. Like, that's right. Like, both of my teams, Mike Harmon, they're one win away. The Knicks can win their next game and win the title. The Hurricanes can win their next game and win the title again. I mean, this doesn't happen to me, man. This happens to other people. I know there's one other person in the world that's sitting here saying, yes, I could cash in on the Knicks Hurricanes exacta right now. I know there's one other person that could do that.
21: There's got to be somebody out there. I mean,
20: well, you know, if they're Whalers fans like me in Connecticut, probably Knicks fans. Okay. Yeah. Okay. Maybe you're probably,
21: I'm not going
20: right.
21: to say we're getting to a giant, hey, let's have a family reunion.
20: Yeah.
21: You know, and rent out the Hilton.
20: Family reunion.
21: Rent out the Hilton for our family reunion. But there's got to be a couple of folks that are living in this same weird shared space.
20: I mean, I don't know. I don't want to get too excited too in front of it because I need one more win, right? I got the Knicks have four games to get one. The Hurricanes have three games to get one. So I'm like, okay, let's get that W.
21: So let's ask the obvious question then. Are you superstitious or just a little stitious in terms of how you're going about these next couple of days? Avoiding stepping on a crack, same pathway to walk the dogs on their evening constitution, drive-in. Do you need to get, the Diet Coke? I mean, what's the Diet Coke?
20: I won't get too superstitious until game 7. That's when everything else goes out the window because that's when I won't even be able to think. My head is just going to be, so I will be okay the next few days, especially since thank goodness I have tomorrow off. Like, I need tomorrow off, man. Like, I know first world problems I have.
21: Well, you got the U.S. and Paraguay.
20: Yeah, I know. I have that.
21: You still have to stress that.
20: But again,
21: over-under is only two and a half goals. It might be one of those retrenched defensive. We're just going to wait on my signal unleash hell and you try for one attack.
20: No matter how nervous you are about Team USA tomorrow, we talked about this the last few minutes. I feel pretty good about Paraguay tomorrow. I feel pretty good about tomorrow. Okay. I'm not going in overly stressed. Now, if it's 0-0 at halftime and suddenly they go to the booth and Alexi Lalas there's steam coming out of his ears and everybody is mad because that's the thing. Everybody's mad. Then it may be a different story. But again, I think United States gets out big tomorrow. They score at least once in the first 10 minutes. No, I feel good about tomorrow. Tomorrow, I'm hoping for a stress-free day. I'm hoping for that because I need that. The sports stress, it's every day.
21: No, but that's the hard part, right? Man. And then we've got Henri and Zlatan, which will give us plenty of quotes.
20: Oh, I can't wait.
21: I sent a quick note to our guy, Rob Stone, and just said, hey, man, I can't wait. He goes, you have no idea.
20: Zlatan, look, we talked about, like, we'll get into it next hour, who the breakout star the breakout athlete's going to be of the World Cup, but the breakout media star we met, it's going to be Zlatan. I mean, everybody's waiting for somebody fresh. Look, Alexi Lalas is really good. He's polarizing. He's a little too negative for me, though. I mean, just to be honest, I feel like every time when we're talking World Cup and it's Team USA, whether it's men's team, women's team, I feel like there's just an overwhelming desire to be negative, to see them lose. And that just permeates its way. There needs to be a little bit more positivity. Whereas I think Zlatan, he just doesn't care. And I'm just going to say, look, I can see Zlatan. What do you think of the first half? Zlatan is better than all of these players. Wait, but wait a minute. You had Pulisic scored a brace in the first half. I say 2-0. If it was Zlatan, he would have 4. He's going to be like, I can't wait to see what he says next.
21: No, it'll be
20: that's what I can't wait
21: absolutely
20: for
21: absolutely fascinating. But here's the thing. You may have to ride the Lightning for another week in a day.
20: Oh, I know.
21: If things break,
20: I know,
21: incorrectly,
20: look,
21: wrong.
20: I am happy. I am happy.
21: Game seven would be next Friday.
20: Because at this point last night, I don't know if this point, but like maybe at halftime of last night's game, I said to myself, this sports stress that I've been through the last week and a half,
21: it broke you down.
20: Where am I? After a week and a half of it, nothing has happened. Both series are even, well, but and I got two best of threes coming
21: but
20: up.
21: But it like, battled the hell out of your immune system. You were working from home. Yeah. I was here in the studio, and I'm watching you on the monitor.
20: I was sick on Tuesday.
21: Have this look on your face like, I don't even know anymore. Yeah. Watching as we were coming on air and things were hitting their worst for your beloved New York Knicks. I'm like, just going to fall out in the chair.
20: Am I going through a whole week and a half of just being, okay, after all of this, where are we? Well, we're even. Nothing's happened. It's best of three in both series. Great. Thanks. Nothing has happened. So I'm so fortunate.
21: But are you a stress eater, or do you avoid, or do you not get into the extra bag of chips, extra snack?
20: Oh, no. I'm more of a stress drinker where when I was watching
21: bourbon.
20: Yeah. No. Last weekend, give me a Diet Coke and a coffee. Like, that's where I'm at. Like, okay, this is going to be my stress. Cause look, in the last year, both you and I have lost a lot of weight and keep it off.
21: Yeah,
20: I'm going to stress drink. And when I mean stress drink, I mean Diet Coke and coffee. And let me have, I got two cup holders next to me, like Homer Simpson. I got two cup. This is where I'm at. Coffee, this. Oh, you know what? When the coffee gets too cold, let me go heat it up, put a heater on it, come back. Let me get another thing of Diet Coke, open it up. All right, great. Let's keep going. That's where I'm at.
21: Systems, processes.
20: Yeah.
21: Plan the work.
20: That's going to be Saturday, man. Like, I'm going to be quadruple fisting during that Knicks-Spurs game. Right? And I know you're off tomorrow. Your daughter's graduating tomorrow. and you're going to,
21: I saw the Marvel
20: preview show tomorrow.
21: Hey,
20: night.
21: You're using Marvel jokes. You talked about one of his friends. Yes. Fisto.
20: Saturday's game, like Mark Stein said earlier, I'm not going to be surprised if the Spurs win. Not where it's the Knicks put it away for a game six, but look, the Spurs, every game, they get out to a big lead, but have the Knicks broken them, right? Like, they talk brave, they talk tough, but like, if they get out to a big lead and they're able to hold on and it's the home court, and again, the NBA knows who they're sending officiating wise to extend series, keep it going. I'm not going to be surprised if the Spurs win Saturday, and instead we're talking about, you know what the get-in is for game six in Madison Square Garden for the Knicks to win the title? It's $50,000is the lowest price. As much as we saw the prices for game four come back down because the Knicks couldn't win the title, so instead of 12 grand, it was 4 grand. Wait till you see what the prices will be for game six if they're coming back with a chance to win the title.
21: Well, let us see, shall we?
20: Chalamet.
21: Currently,
20: Chalamet.
21: Tuesday, June 16th.
20: Chalamet.
21: Chalamet. 13,000.
20: Yeah. Get ready, man.
21: 13.
20: That's the starting 13.5
21: start.
20: That's the starting price.
21: That's section 400 level.
20: This is where people would say, yeah, I'm not going to spend that. That's too much money. But the people who get in now at 13 grand are then turning around in 4 days and going, oh, I just sold my ticket for $25,000.
21: But that's the thing, right? And that's what's happened a couple of times. You play the ticket arbitrage game. Yeah. It's going on a little bit with the World Cup, not quite to the same level of success. Mm. And there's a lot of questions about how distribution's been handled there. But one of the things they did was a commemorative ticket. Mm. That has been trading pretty briskly on eBay. So it was people got that, and because you don't get paper tickets.
20: Yeah.
21: But they at least gave you a little commemorative tchotchke, as it were.
20: Time now to find out what's trending in the wide world of sports from Monty Bolaños, who has already spent this week's salary betting Paraguay tomorrow in the World Cup opener. Monty.
1: Why would I bet Paraguay?
20: You showed me the ticket.
1: No, you need glasses.
20: You showed me the ticket.
1: No, you need glasses. Why would I bet against USA?
20: Because you can make money at it.
1: The only reason I would bet against USA is if Costa Rica was playing, but Costa Rica didn't even make it to the World Cup because we suck. So I got to go for USA.
20: No, I know, but if there's a way to make money, you said, hey, I'm rooting for USA, but here's my ticket on Paraguay.
21: You buried the lead, though. She just buried the United States as Costa Rica number one.
20: Yeah.
1: Oh, well, I mean, I was born in Costa Rica, so I got to root for Costa Rica. You know what I'm saying?
21: It's just going back to the tie shirt.
20: But you don't have to worry about that.
1: I don't. That's what I'm saying. So I'm all in on USA.
20: But if you could make money betting against the United States, you would make money.
1: I don't need money. I'm good.
20: Okay, you don't need money? You're Danhausen. I have enough human monies.
1: I have Papi Chulo's money. Remember, I'm good. Chilling.
20: Yeah.
1: Chilling over here.
20: I'm your Papi Chulo.
1: Papi Chulo takes care of me.
20: That's a conversation Monty and I had off
1: don't
20: the
1: be
20: air.
1: Telling people
20: that
1: what
20: she
1: we
20: does
1: talk?
20: Not want me to tell on the air. That's 100%.
23: Oh, I recorded. I can play it.
20: You know who wouldn't like that conversation?
1: Papi Chulo.
20: Your boyfriend. Your parents. Your siblings?
1: No,
20: none of them would like that conversation.
1: My siblings would be like, yeah, that sounds right.
20: Oh, okay. Oh, all right. Okay,
1: yeah.
20: Very good.
1: Yeah, you know, my siblings, my brothers would know.
20: I'm afraid now.
1: I'm the favorite. They get it. Where do we start? We'll start at the World Cup. Why not? Because the second match of the day has wrapped up. Out of Group A, South Korea took the lead in the 80th minute and held on to defeat Czechia 2-1 earlier on Thursday afternoon. Mexico defeated South Africa 2-0, also out of Group A. And this is what kicked off the 2026 FIFA World Cup. USA taking on Paraguay on Friday at 9 Eastern in LA. And you can catch all the action on Fox TV. When it comes to the Stanley Cup final, Hurricanes defeated the Golden Knights 4-2 in Game 5. Canes captain Jordan Staal scored his 6th goal of the Stanley Cup final. And the Canes are now one win away from their first Stanley Cup since 2006. That Game 6 is going to be on Sunday. Tampa Bay Lightning star Nikita Kucherov won the Hart Trophy as the NHL's MVP for a second time. When it comes to baseball, the Dodgers defeated the Pirates 8-6. Shohei Ohtani did hit his 13th home run of the season, but left the game in the 7th inning due to left knee inflammation. Manager Dave Roberts did say that his level of concern with Ohtani is not high, and that he could return to the lineup on Friday against the Chicago White Sox. The White Sox were supposed to play against the Braves, but that game was postponed. The Orioles held on 7-5 against the Mariners. Rangers doubled up on the Royals 4-2. Rockies lost to the Cubs at home 9-3. Mets edged the Cardinals 5-4, while the Tigers shut out the Twins 11-0. In NFL news, the Panthers and wide receiver Jalen Coker, Brandon's favorite player, agreed to terms on a 3-year extension worth $35 million, while the Denver Broncos gave head coach Sean Payton a new 5-year deal that goes through the 2030 season. And in college football, Texas Attorney General Ken Paxton warned the Big 12 that they could face substantial liability if they act against Texas Tech for playing quarterback Brendan Sorsby. Back to you.
20: Thanks a bunch, Monsi.
1: Jizz.
20: 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The crown is yours. Well, coming up next, without a doubt, the best thing to come off of Game 4 of the NBA Finals. What is it? It's a surprise, and it's next. Jason and Mike Fox.
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0: Jason Smith and Mike Harmon have a YouTube channel for the show. Just search The Jason Smith Show with Mike Harmon. You want to see Harmon's calves? How about Jason's Jets or Nick's onesie? It's all there, plus more.
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20: Hi, it's Jason Smith. 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

0: 24 hours, I would say, coming off of game 4 of the NBA Finals.
1: Yeah.
0: Belong to Knicks fans. And
1: most
0: all
1: of them.
0: The different things they've said or did that brought headlines both good and bad.
1: Yeah. Right?
0: Now, obviously, look, no place for throwing eggs at Wemby, which was ridiculous. And, but honestly, I want to say, not to excuse the Knicks fans, obviously, like, you can't do that. There's no other way to get them to the hotel. There's no underground park. There's no great place to pull in. You can't pull the bus around so they can exit on the sidewalk side of the bus, so they don't have to exit towards the fans and around into the... Really, there's no other way to get into the hotel? Really?
1: You and I have spent time wandering around New York, and look, in your college days and post-college days, maybe about the time that trash is being picked up and deliveries are being made to hotels and businesses, right? The freshly laundered tablecloths or whatever else. There's plenty of ways to get your sundry items in and for the trucks to come in and get all the way down. I kind of imagine you'd be able to get a bus down there, too, if you really wanted to.
0: Was it a New York bus driver going, hey, watch what I do here. I'm going to make sure Wemby's got a face to people when he gets out. Watch this. Yeah. Hey, flagrant foul guy. Hey, come on, bus is stopping. Let's get out of here. Like, I mean, really? You couldn't find a better way? You couldn't pull up just the other way?
1: Yeah, I mean, because it's not an NBA production like when they show up.
0: Yeah.
1: Hey, here they are with their fashion. No, they're going back to the hotel. And all these guys are feet away. And you're lucky, and obviously it didn't happen, but yet the fact that you have to say, I'm glad it's just an egg, is a really sad.
0: Yeah, I know. No place
1: space
0: for it, right? But the best part of Knicks fans, and this was my favorite video, I can't get over it because this was the purity of celebrating. This is Knicks fans who just wanted to celebrate something. And this video making the rounds today, this from the Upper East Side. I believe it was near where Columbia, near okay, the Columbia campus, where there's hundreds of fans spilling on the street because there were watch parties all over the city last night. And the fans just wanted to cheer about something, right? They're yelling about the Knicks and everything else. And a big UPS truck. I mean, and props to UPS delivering late, right?
1: Like it's, all you know, night, it's midnight, every night. I mean, look, it is the city that never sleeps. Yeah. Evidently, UPS doesn't either.
0: The city never sleeps. Got to slip you an Ambien, New York. So UPS truck pulls up, and you think I'm going to say, "Oh my goodness, what happened?" No, the fans just see this UPS truck pull up, and they start giving the UPS truck chants like MVP chants. Like they chant MVP for Brunson in the Garden. Here's audio. Here's the fans because a UPS truck pulls up. This is what they started chanting. UPS! UPS! UPS! They're chanting UPS, and they're going into the UPS truck to shake hands with the driver. Puts out his hand. He's shaking hands. Hey, I'm cheering the UPS driver. I'm so excited at this comeback. Here's a big truck. Hey, guy driving a big truck. Yeah, guy driving a truck. Like, that's the celebration they wanted
1: to have.
0: You're
1: drunk. You're riding the lightning. You are going to celebrate any damn thing that comes through. I mean, that's brilliant. Again, I love the fact that the UPS drivers were out there. I mean, Amazon drivers probably out and about as well. I mean, they might have gotten the same reaction. But in this case, the UPS driver is the hero.
0: He's the
1: hero.
0: And
1: I'm glad it's just handshakes and kisses and, hey, good luck.
0: He's not the hero we asked for, but he's the hero we needed. The guy that I'm just pulling up in a UPS truck. UPS! Yeah!
1: Yeah,
0: UPS!
1: But don't UPS you want that moment before it becomes that when he sees the throng of people going, ah, crap.
0: Now, I do think this. If it was a DHL truck, they would have done the same thing. Right.
1: Sure. Well, yeah.
0: But if it was something like, 1-800 flowers, like would they have done 1-800 flowers? No, they would have done that. But because you could do a UPS chant like MVP,
1: you're chanting for UPS. Well, I mean, the flowers just start going flowers, Daryl. Oh.
0: DHL. DHL. All right, we can do that. Yeah, yeah, yeah.
1: You know, that's the most attention DHL's gotten in a while.
0: Yeah, I mean, is they even around? I'm just thinking of delivery things that you could have done a UPS MVP chant to.
1: International mail, I seem to get DHL.
0: Okay. Like, what if it was FedEx?
1: When I made deals overseas for cards or whatever.
0: Would fans have FedEx, FedEx, FedEx? Would they have done that?
1: Like,
0: I don't know, but UPS.
1: It seems like they were in regardless of the bit, though.
0: I mean, that's the great. I'm just going to cheer anything. I'm going to cheer anything that shows.
1: U.S. Mail. U.S. Mail. I mean, come on. They need that attaboy.
0: Exit out by the Fresca exit, Swollen Dome, the Jason Smith Show with my best friend, Mike Harmon.
2: That is not John Cena.
0: No, it's Mike Harmon. M-I-K-E-H-A-R-M-O-N. Coming up next, going into game five, whether the NBA realizes it or not, they have a huge Wemby problem. That's next. Jason and Mike. Fox.
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19: The Carolina Hurricanes are one win away from their first Stanley Cup since 2006 after defeating the Golden Knights 4-2 in Game 5. Canes captain Jordan Staal scored his sixth goal of the Stanley Cup final. Game 6 will be on Sunday. At the FIFA World Cup, out of Group A, South Korea took the lead in the 80th minute and held on to defeat Czechia 2-1. Earlier on Thursday, Mexico defeated South Africa 2-0. The USA will be taking on Paraguay on Friday at 9 Eastern, and you can catch all the action on Fox TV. In baseball, Dodgers defeated the Pirates 8-6. Shohei Ohtani hit his 13th home run of the season, but left the game in the 7th inning due to left knee inflammation. Manager Dave Roberts said his level of concern with Ohtani is not high and that he could return to the lineup on Friday against the Chicago White Sox. In the NFL, the Panthers and wide receiver Jalen Coker agreed to terms on a 3-year extension. I'm Ansi Bolaños.
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0: Hello, welcome inside. Final hour tonight, the Jason Smith Show with my best friend, Mike Harmon. Whoa, why
3: the
0: musket?
3: The team down to play Korea.
0: Okay, well, actually, you know what? I'm glad you popped on, Alex Teichert.
3: Why is that?
0: We'll get to the big Wemby problem coming up in a minute, because the NBA's got a big Wemby problem. However, you've had a big night so far tonight.
3: Thank you.
0: Your South Korea squad won in the World Cup.
3: Thank you.
0: Right? You had a great one shining moment earlier in the show.
3: Thank you.
1: That was artistry right there.
0: So, you know, my wife does trivia once a week, and she sends all the good sports questions.
3: Okay.
0: Right? Now, this is for you specifically. I'm going to give you this specifically and see if you can figure it out.
3: Got okay? The game show music ready. I'm ready.
0: All right. Very good. Here we go. What are the two teams... Okay, I'm sorry. Let me get better. In the NFL and the NHL, two teams share the same nickname. Who are those teams? So in other words, there's two NFL teams with the same nicknames as two teams in the NHL. Who are those teams?
3: Interesting.
0: Yeah, it's interesting.
3: So it's four teams total.
0: Four teams total. Two NFL teams, two NHL teams. That share the same nickname.
3: And the pairs are one NFL and one NHL.
0: One NFL team and one NHL team share a nickname, and another NFL team and NHL team share the same nickname.
3: Would one be the Stars? Dallas?
0: No.
3: Okay, hold on.
0: I'll give you a hint.
3: Hold on. Okay. I guess one more.
0: Okay.
3: It's your wife. It's you.
0: Yeah.
3: Jets.
0: Yes, very good. I was going to say, if you don't get one team, I'm going to hit you in the head with a ball peen hammer.
1: Now, the other team we've yelled about earlier tonight.
0: We've actually talked about them on the show tonight.
3: Okay. Is this the other one?
0: Yes. We actually talked about them on the show tonight.
3: Joke's on you. I listen to everything you say. Guess what it is then?
0: Who is it?
3: Panthers.
0: Yes. AT. Very good, my friend. Very good.
3: Thank you.
0: Very good. There you go.
1: I'm still waiting for the South Korea game. I mean, I know he did the song. He teased a game.
0: Oh, yeah, yeah. We're going to do the...
3: I have one.
0: You have the South Korea game.
3: I have one.
0: Okay, we'll do that next.
3: I'm so excited.
0: We're going to talk about Wemby now, but we'll do it next. Yeah, Wemby's a big deal.
3: But he's going to leave a loser.
0: He's good. Wow.
3: It's 3-1.
0: You do listen to everything I say.
3: I do.
0: Yeah, there we go. Okay, very good.
1: Now you just need a one-liner about the French.
3: Oh.
0: French bread. French fries.
3: What?
0: French dressing.
3: Why do we call them French fries?
0: That was from Better Off Dead when the girl who lived next door was from France. And so she was invited over to John Cusack's house. And his mom said, I've made a meal to make our French friend feel at home. French bread. French dressing. French fries.
3: Wow.
0: That was the meal she said.
3: Why do we call them French fries?
0: Well, because that's where the fry originated from, was from France.
3: Really?
0: Yeah, yeah, yeah. There was a big potato, and what happened was they dropped it from the top of the Eiffel Tower.
3: Oh.
0: And it landed, and it split.
3: Wow.
0: In all of these different, you know, snippets of it, right? And it all bounced so far, it bounced into the Seine. That was so dirty, because it was at the Olympics
3: right.
0: A couple of years ago.
1: Yeah.
0: It was so dirty, it actually... flash fried these bits of potatoes.
3: What?
0: So people were picking them out of the Seine and eating them, and they, wow, these, boy, this feels like they're really fried.
3: They are so good.
0: And they said, yes, we can only get these in France. French fries.
3: Wow.
0: So there you go. Yeah, yeah, yeah.
3: Interesting.
0: Yeah, yeah, yeah.
3: I also have my line.
0: French fries only a couple of years old.
3: Okay.
0: Yeah, yeah, yeah.
3: I have my line for Mike. He's my one liner.
1: Let's go.
3: Voulez-vous chez Ovegois?
0: C'est soi. Yeah, okay, very good. Yes.
3: Gracias.
0: Do you know what that means?
3: Something I probably shouldn't say.
0: No, well, it is after 10 o'clock.
1: They said it on
0: Friends.
3: Did they?
1: Yeah,
0: that was a very famous line where Monica kept saying it. They're going, don't you know what that means? I think actually Monty knows that. Was that what it was? Like she kept saying that in French, and they kept trying to say, do you know what that means? It was the only French she knew.
2: Yeah, this is an old episode, like one of the early seasons, no?
0: Well, there was 9 seasons,
2: but
0: stopped in 2004.
2: But I'm
0: so
2: saying it's one of the early, I think it's one of the early seasons, so I'm like trying to, it sounds familiar, but I'm not there yet. And this is my favorite show, so I think it's one of the early seasons, which are the ones that are my least favorite.
0: Wow, okay.
2: Yeah, I know.
0: See, I go the other way. I think the early seasons are the better seasons.
2: My best friend who's a huge Friends fan, she likes the first seasons, and I like the later seasons.
0: Okay.
2: All right.
0: Very good.
2: We discuss this all the time.
1: Like when Ben shows up.
2: Like, season one is not, to me, it's not what Friends is. Like, season one is not who they become or who they are.
0: Yeah, okay.
2: You know what I mean?
0: Yeah.
2: So.
0: All right.
2: Yeah.
0: All right.
2: But I think, yeah, like all of that sounds familiar. I'm going to look into it now.
0: All right. Yeah. No, I mean, as getting to watch Friends the first time around, like we did, my wife and I together, it was one of our shows together.
1: Sure.
0: We'd first started meeting in 94, 10 seasons. It was on 9, 10 seasons. And then binging it again about a year and a half ago with our daughter who wanted to watch Friends. Like, okay, great. There was so many. I feel like, wow. I'm like a Friends historian because I could see all the differences in what I thought about it when I was in my 20s, seeing the show for the first time, and now seeing it 20 years later, so many of the big differences in the show, watching them going, wow, the best character in the show is Rachel because she's the one that has the greatest arc from the beginning of the show to the end, right? All the other characters, she has the greatest arc. They did the most with her character.
1: Are you going to finally come around to celebrating the artistry and brilliance of Jennifer Aniston?
0: No, she
1: I've been trying to tell you all these years.
0: No, she had the best character arc. And the biggest thing is that you go back and think of Friends, and you go, okay, you know, Joey was the dumb one because I always had the dumb one on a show and all of this. And then you go back and you watch it and seeing this with 20 years perspective, I go, oh, now I know exactly why he was the one that got the spinoff because he's the best actor on the show. He was absolutely the best out of everybody. Not that there was bad, but he was, and you see the stuff he was able to do just subtly with one line, one word, that was just brilliant. And you know, you think, oh, he's the dumb guy, you don't think, but then you see, oh, that's why he got Joey. That's why they spun off with him instead of, well, look, and they all wanted to go do movies, obviously,
1: do other things,
0: when you see, who are you going to bank on in a comedy? And it's Joey. right? Like, that's what it was. And you see stuff like with Ross, like all the girlfriends they gave him, they all stunk, right? They all, and I don't know if they didn't give them lines because, you know, hey, the six of them needed all the funny lines.
1: Well, there's something to that.
0: Every single girlfriend they gave him, it's like, okay, you wanted him to be with Rachel, but there was never anybody where I thought, oh, she's really good. Oh, she's really fun. Or she's this. It's like everyone they get, like nobody could really, they didn't give him anybody that could swing with him, right? That could get on camera and swing with the six of them, the five or six of them. Like, Paul Rudd was the closest one. Christina Applegate, when she guested as Rachel's sister, was amazingly funny. But there were so few people that could be on there that could come in outside of those six. You said, hey, I want to see more of them.
1: I could have used another season or two of Charlie. Aisha Tyler.
0: Okay. Sure. She was fun, and Gunther was fun in the small moments that he had there. Gunther is a legend. Yeah. Tom Selleck was good for a little bit, but in the end, it was like, it's really hard. So even people around, it was like, okay, like Bruce Willis was okay.
1: Well, he lost a bet.
2: He was great.
1: He loses a bet to Matthew Perry on their movie, The Whole Nine Yards, and has to come on the show.
0: And I think he acted that way. I want to be really angry the entire time. Okay, great. Yes, go ahead, really Nancy. Angry.
2: Elle McPherson was great.
1: Yes.
2: Elle McPherson was the supermodel that lives with Joey.
0: Yes. Yeah,
2: and
0: they're just
2: he wants the apartment to be hot, so they take off, you know, so they're during the Thanksgiving, you know what I'm saying? But yes, Monica says this when it's early, it's season 3. I was like, it's coming back. It's when Phoebe's

0: like 2016, I want to say 2017. And so the way the setup was, Fantasy Zone on DirecTV, was I was kind of doing the red zone stuff, where I was taking everybody from game to game, mm-hmm. and I was like kind of the nerve center. And then New York was Kay Adams and Guru and John Ritchie and everybody. And so we would ping pong back and forth. So then the last season, they added Michael Rapaport to the show. And so he was with me in LA. So it was more of where I was the nerve center and I threw either to Rapaport or to New York, and Rap would do his whole thing because he loved fantasy. So the best, and I was so proud of this line. I was getting ready to throw to Rapaport. We were talking, Rapaport and I. And he goes, Jason, I had so-and-so, and I forget what player it was. I had Chris Ivory, and the Jets don't even give him the football. And it's sitting here. I'm in the middle of fourth quarter, 1.4 fantasy points. I'm in an expert league. And he mentioned who he was playing against, like Mike the Miz or somebody else. And I'm getting killed, Jason. What do you have to say to that? And I just deadpan. I go, Rap, I haven't seen you this upset since Phoebe refused to move in with you. And he just goes, and you can hear the cameraman laughing, and the camera guy's laughing. He just goes, and you see the twitch in his smile, and he just goes, it's a bad memory, Jason. I got nothing else to say. I got, because he couldn't talk, because I knew I just got him so great with that. I was like, oh, that was
1: awesome. They drafted who? Who is this?
0: He was just, the look on his face, I can still see it, of that line just gone, like, I did not know you were going to give me that. I did not know you were going to give me that.
2: That's a good one.
0: So,
2: there we go. We did a few minutes of friends.
3: That was the best part of the show.
0: Yeah.
4: All because I said, voulez-vous chez avec moi?
3: Yeah, c'est soi.
0: No, it, voulez, it, okay.
2: Hey,
0: you kind of
2: no,
0: just, you just kind of, like, kind of through it.
4: What?
5: C'est soi.
2: Yeah, Monty grooving.
4: All right, Jason, go.
0: No, it's, well... Hey, I want to make sure I could say all of it on the air.
4: Yeah, you can.
0: Are you sure?
4: I decide.
0: Okay, you just.
3: I decide.
4: I do. I'm the dump guy.
0: Here's a new song.
2: Monty's like, I did.
3: I said yeah. it in the background already.
0: You know Alex. Yeah, well, so when they fire you, they just fire you.
3: Well, no, it's his. He said he has a power, so it's his fault. He should have pressed the button.
2: He went full He-Man.
3: I have.
0: Did you say, are you saying button?
3: I don't have a button.
0: Button?
3: A button.
0: You don't say button? You say button? Button?
3: Apparently.
0: A button?
2: It's like a minion.
0: A button. All right. Alex Tyshirt. I want that on your business card. Alex Tyshirt, dump guy. That's what I want. On your business card.
4: I'm the dumpy.
0: Dump guy. With a picture of a dump truck, and it's like, you know, like pouring, you know, soil out of the back.
2: Yeah, but that might...
0: I say soil. I say S-O-I-L. I say soil.
2: But that might also be a big business opportunity that you're brought in as the breaker-upper for people who can't do it.
4: I like
2: who
4: that.
2: Are you? I'm Alex Tyshirt, the dump guy.
4: I like that. I'm the dumper.
0: It's the big dumper. Voulez-vous coucher avec moi, c'est soi. Creole lady marmalade. And that's do you want to sleep with me tonight?
4: I don't think so.
2: Very specifically.
0: No, I'm not asking you.
4: Oh.
0: That's the name of that. That's what they say in the song.
4: Well, I thought about it.
0: You just said
3: I thought about it.
0: Like you're trying to.
4: Everybody gets a chance, you know?
3: Fair.
4: Don't shoot anybody down right away.
0: No, okay.
4: That says a lot about you.
3: That says a lot about you, Alex. Yeah. Okay.
4: I'm always up for a time.
3: Okay.
4: So is that the Jim Carrey movie? We don't say no?
0: I could see someone saying that to Tyshirt. I'm going, maybe. Maybe. I'll think about it.
4: What's tonight?
0: I think about it.
4: What are we doing tonight?
0: What are we doing?
4: What's on?
0: I got anything else going on?
2: Waiting for tonight.
0: Is the South Korea game over?
4: Oh, they won?
0: Chechia? Okay, great. Yeah, then we're good.
4: Okay.
0: Yeah. I'm up for hanging out.
4: You know what?
0: I'm up for pursuing
4: this. I'm in the mood.
0: Why not? I'm in the mood.
2: As we now play some Robert Plant. I'm in the mood.
0: Why not?
3: Yeah, it's true.
0: Why not?
3: You lost me on that one. I can't help you.
4: See, Jason, why would you want to live life bracketed or closed?
0: Well, brackets are generally closed. Like, you generally close brackets.
4: That's what I don't want to live in.
0: You want to live in open brackets. You want to live in a world without brackets.
4: Yes.
2: An ever-expanding tournament.
4: That's why I don't like March.
0: What about it? What about?
4: Too many brackets.
3: Well done. Bring it back to sports. Look at that.
6: What about a world without commas?
0: So what about a world without... No. Let's stick with the right part of
6: grammar. Okay, my bad.
0: What about a world without parentheses?
4: I'm open to those.
0: What about a world without ellipses?
4: You can't do those.
6: Semicolons?
0: You can't do ellipses. Do you know what an ellipse is?
3: What is an ellipse? Can you use it
4: you
3: in a sentence?
4: Okay.
0: When I looked up at the sky last night, I saw a lunar ellipse.
3: Say who?
4: No, it's voulez-vous.
3: Voulez-vous.
4: Yeah.
0: When you can't see the sun because the moon moves in front of it, it's called an ellipse. Exit Alba de Fresca. Exit Swollen Dome. I mean, really, we.

0: Just,
1: yay, that was good.
2: Good Wemby talk, though. Good Wemby talk.
1: That was fantastic. Yeah,
0: no. An ellipse is, it's more of an oval. It's a circle. Okay.
3: I prefer eclipses.
0: Okay. I prefer eclairs.
2: Nice.
0: Chocolate eclairs.
3: Really?
0: Yeah.
1: Winning.
3: Yeah. What about a McLean?
0: John McLean.
3: Yes.
4: What about a McLaren?
0: Holly McLean. Kyle McLaren. What okay. about? What
2: Terry
0: about?
2: McLaurin.
0: Oh, yeah, I wouldn't have paid him all that money, but that's
1: well,
0: okay.
1: They did. It's not your money.
0: All right. Very good. Very good. Everybody had a Big Mac going all the way through. Big Mac. Orange whip. Three orange whips.
1: Where's the Big Mac? I want my Grimace cup.
0: Big Mac. So coming up next, because I don't know what the last few minutes was, but
1: that was good, though. That was fun.
3: It was gold.
0: We went from friends historians to French. We'll stay in France.
3: Please.
0: We'll stay in France, Jerry, who was at the game last night. Why the NBA has a Wemby problem. That's coming up next. I promise.
1: You sure?
0: I swear it's coming up next.
1: I have other thoughts.
3: Friends.
0: I swear that's coming up next because the NBA's got a big Wemby problem.
3: Friends is better than.
0: Jason and Mike, Fox Sports Radio.
1: I'm doing lunges. Lunges, Chandler. Lunges, wearing all the clothes in your drawer, Chandler. That's so not the opposite of wearing it. And if
5: I'm turning did free agency.
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0: don't come back with Lady Marmalade, really? You really don't come back with that song?
1: I would have been too on the nose.
0: You really don't?
2: Watch the drop! So good. Fun fact, this is a South Korean artist.
0: Okay, very
2: good. Actually not.
0: It's not.
1: It is, unless it's not.
0: I would say, is it BTS?
2: You like BTS?
0: I've heard of BTS.
2: What is the three terms for BTS?
0: Big Taco Syndrome.
2: Yes. Yeah. All I know is Dream Glow is a banger by BTS.
0: Dream Glow.
2: Yes. K-pop.
0: Brandon, like, you know, it's K-pop, just so you know. I'll let you know it's K-pop. It's K-pop.
2: Yes.
3: We're not that old.
0: It's K-pop.
3: We have teenage daughters.
0: Yeah, it's called K-pop.
2: Oh, yeah. Then you guys know probably more about K-pop than I do.
0: Sure.
2: I know about five K-pop songs.
0: K-pop, Phoebe Bridgers. Yeah, sure, all of that.
2: Who's Phoebe Bridgers?
0: There's Phoebe Bridges and Phoebe Bridgers.
2: Oh, there's two.
0: I thought they were the same person, like the same for a long time. I said, wow, she sings? She acts? Wait, that's
2: amazing. There's actually two? They're different people.
0: Bridges. Now, and I'm pretty sure Phoebe Bridgers is the singer and Phoebe Bridges is the actress.
3: Wow. Yes, Phoebe Bridgers has a new album out.
0: Right. Not the album with the super group that she was in.
3: No.
0: This is a solo
3: album. This is a solo effort.
0: It's Phoebe Bridgers and Phoebe Bridges.
3: Yes.
0: Okay, very good. All right, very good. No. Now, the NBA, believe it or not, whether they want to realize it or not, they have a big Wemby problem. Right? The video that came out today, another day, another video of a Wemby play where you go, wow, flagrant foul. A couple of days ago, it was the shove down of Jalen Brunson, which the NBA decides, no, we're going to keep protecting Wemby. Okay, I get it. You want to protect a guy who has become the face of the game.
3: Mm-hmm.
0: Whoever you think was the face of the game a month ago, it is Wemby. Wemby is the face of the game. We told you it was going to be him. Look, SGA is a superstar. Jalen Brunson, all these guys, you know I love. Wemby is the face of the game.
3: There's no fascination with SGA.
0: No.
3: Right? Here's a seven.
0: Well, we're fascinated with how he hits the ground so much.
3: Well,
0: the video of him taking the free throw and then diving, the AI video of him shooting the free throw with nobody around him and then just falling down.
3: Hey, like, man, they came into my landing zone.
0: That is awesome. So, that video with Brunson, and I get, hey, we're going to protect Wemby. Now we get the video today from last night that is making the rounds of a play during the game where OG Anunoby is out at the three-point line guarding the ball, and Wemby breaks free and runs to, ostensibly you think, set a pick or set a screen, and he does this leaping kick with his foot, and he lands in front of OG Anunoby.
3: It's like he was a five-year-old jumping into a giant puddle.
0: Yeah, I mean, it was really shocking to see. And the caption of it that's making its way around is, boy, Wemby really going after OG's ACL. Now, do I think for a second that Wemby is going after his ACL? If he wanted to, he could have done that. The dangerous part is that, let's just say, De'Aaron Fox dribbles one way, or OG sees Wemby coming and tries to move to get away from the screen, and all of a sudden, Wemby's kick and OG's knee is just absolutely torn to shreds, right? That's an incredibly dangerous play. The NBA's got a Wemby problem because the guy's dirty. The guy plays dirty. I understand he's in his early 20s and teams are going to try to be physical with him because, you know, filling out a 7-5 frame is a little difficult. They're going to be physical with him. But this is not a guy that gets a little too physical when he's banging down in the post with Karl Anthony Towns or Isaiah Hartenstein or whoever. This is a guy who you have seen now over the course of the playoffs seeks out dirty play. Right? Like, forget about that for a second. The video from game three where he closes out on Josh Hart and kicks out his foot for his landing spot. And Josh Hart is a smart player who doesn't want to get hurt, so he comes down away from it. But that's a flagrant foul. Wemby is a dirty player. However you want to cut it up, he's a dirty player. The slamming of Alex Caruso in the second round. And the NBA so far has protected him. Guess what? They can't anymore. It's too public. Wemby's style of play has too much of a spotlight on it. You can't continue to ignore these plays that he makes. And he is out of control. Now, the NBA, will they have the guts? Because he does it once a game. You know he's going to commit a flagrant foul in game five at some point. You know he's frustrated. He's down 3-1 to the Knicks. Is the NBA going to have the guts and say that's a flagrant foul? And guess what? That's another suspension because now he's one flagrant away. But they have to. They have a Wemby problem because never in the history of the NBA has the face of the league been a dirty player, right? Michael, not a dirty player. Kobe, not a dirty player. LeBron, not a dirty player. All of them physical players? Yes. Do they push contact? Do they do different things? Yes, but that's within the strategy of the game. Wemby goes out of his way for dirty plays, and you can no longer protect him of that because everybody sees it. And if I'm Wemby right now, I feel like, well, I'm bulletproof for the rest of the series. They're not going to give me another flagrant and kick me out. I'm Wemby. They're not going to do that. They're not going to put their thumb on the scale that much for, they're not going to do it, right? They're not, you see, they're protecting me everywhere I can go. So I kind of feel like I have carte blanche if I'm Wemby. The NBA, they have to understand they can't allow this to happen. Someone's going to get hurt and everybody else sees it. They know, you know that Wemby is a dirty player. I'm sorry, but he is. There's no shortage of evidence for this for Victor Wembanyama. So the NBA has got a big problem where eventually maybe it's game five. Maybe it's after, but they're going to have to step in and say, yeah, guess what? You're getting suspended. We're doing X, Y, and Z because you can't do this. The face of the league can't be this dirty player.
3: What's funny is it goes to the heart of, I mean, we started talking about this about a month ago. I think we asked Rick Bucher about it maybe 3 weeks ago about, you know, is he starting to get that, right? Even after the huge Naz Reid, I thought he should have been suspended another game. Like, forget about it. Time served, my ass. Like, that was egregious.
0: My ass.
3: My ass. That was egregious to the next level. But we've seen it time and again. But it's like, you coached your daughter's soccer team and softball. Like, let's go to the soccer field. Oh, there's a lot of times where, you know, someone, one of your forwards, your striker takes a couple of body blows early on. Some of them are pretty hot-headed and eventually try to get the revenge. Some of them do it immediately. Others, it's a gestating, I'll get my moment. Wemby's a guy that it seemed like poke, poke, poke, doesn't do it immediately, but then eventually finds that spot where he has that break. I'm surprised he didn't turn and deck Alvarado after that nonsense that he pulled in the low post. Foul one. Foul two, foul three, but
0: like, no. Foul four,
3: yeah.
0: Foul five, foul six. And finally, the sixth time, okay, we're going to call it now.
3: But I mean, he's diving into his knee really getting after it. And we've had a bunch of other plays that you can spotlight where you've had Knicks players go back to the Thunder series, and we can go back all the way into the regular season where guys take their liberties saying, all right, I can push him around and I want to see when he'll break, right? It's the, how much can I, you'll get $1,000 if you can sit here and I can't make you laugh, right? How many of those game shows have we had in the history of time, right? And I can do
0: make
3: anything.
0: Me laugh. It actually called Make Me Laugh.
3: You know what I mean? Like, and you try and the person sits there and attempts to be stone-faced the whole time and you try to do all sorts of things. That's kind of what the strategy with Wemby has been. And then when he decides to have his revenge, it's really been poorly chosen, poorly designed. Like the foul against Mitchell Robinson, on the grand scale, that was a nothing burger compared to the rest of the montage.
0: Yeah, I mean, look, it's a case of there's not only is there no shortage of evidence, it's not even within the flow of the game. If it was within the flow of the game, I get it, right? If you show me him and Kat banging down low and there's elbows and there's stuff, I'd say, okay, that's life in the NBA is a man's game. That's life in the NBA, man. I get it. But these plays we're all talking about is him shoving Jalen Brunson to the ground, him running out and kicking out at a player, him running into and running over Alex Caruso because I don't like the fact that you're guarding me as close as you are. Like, these are all things, and it's at least one time a game Wemby does this. And eventually the NBA is like, okay, I get that it's difficult for them because they've never dealt with this before, but you have to do something, man. You can't just keep saying, yeah, no flagrant. And when Jalen Brunson just goes up to block a shot, comes down, oh, well, hang on. We watched De'Aaron Fox kick into his area. That's going to be a flagrant on Jalen Brunson. Yet, what about this Wemby play? Oh, no, that doesn't rise to it. You can't get away with ignoring that anymore.
3: No, there's too much preponderance of evidence, and then as cool and calm and collected as he's been in post game interviews, I mean, that's not him on the court. And you want the fire in the belly. You'd also like to see someone on that roster become the protector, enforcer as well. You just go play basketball, let someone else take the heat and do the punishment, as it were. But you know, I just think back to you and I growing up watching basketball. And obviously the game evolves. Maybe we're smarter about how we're looking at guys and injuries or whatever you want to call it, a brand of basketball. But once upon a time, the, hey, my elbows are up to clear my space after a rebound was not considered a hostile act.
0: Yeah. No, that's true.
3: And I don't mean that just for Wemby. I'm just talking NBA at all anymore. It's like, all right, there was a little bit of contact there. It's like, yeah, you used to be able to get your space, right? Like the landing space. Well, now we're looking at shooters, but rebounders getting their ass kicked as they try to corral the ball. Now it's like, nope, hostile act. The elbows came up. It's like, well, that's generally the case. I'm trying to corral it and get this guy off so I can start a break. But, you know, trying to adjudicate that is a whole other mess.
0: Exit Abata Fresca, exit Swollen Dome, the Jason Smith Show with Mike Harmon live from the Fox Sports Radio studios. Time now to find out what's trending in the wide world of sports. And someone who's been called the Brooke Shields of Fox Sports Radio.
4: Nice.
0: Because she's had trouble deciphering Joey Tribbiani from Drake Ramore.
3: Yes!
0: It's Monty Bolaños.
4: What are you saying, Drake? It's so good. She's so crazy in that.
0: That was a Super Bowl episode. That was when they came after the Super Bowl, yeah.
4: She was that whole they did so many things where you're just like, at that time, they tested so many storylines that I think today wouldn't fly. Like, everybody would be like, that's so not real. That would not, you know, we just were so at the time, it was so easy to fall into the crazy storylines with Friends, including that one. Brooke Shields losing her mind over Drake Ramore and Joey Tribbiani.
0: But Drake, I don't understand.
4: But Drake. Or Susan Sarandon, right? That's her name?
0: Oh,
4: right?
0: Yeah. Yeah.
4: When Monica's like, can you just slap me in the face? I can't do that right now. You're a stupid bleep. I really can't hit you right now. So good. All right. What was so good in hockey? Well, the Hurricanes. They took down the Golden Knights 4-2 in game 5 of the Stanley Cup final. Canes captain Jordan Staal scored his 6th goal of the Stanley Cup final. Andre Svechnikov scored 2 goals
0: very
4: in the
0: good.
4: Win. Thank
0: and
4: you
0: Sebastian
4: so much.
0: Aho had a goal as well. Yes.
4: Okay, thank you so much. But he had 2. Andre had 2.
0: Yes, he did. Yes,
4: okay.
0: He did.
4: Por eso, Canes are 1 win away from their first Stanley Cup
0: uno,
4: since 2006.
0: Uno.
4: Sí, muy bien. Game 6 will be
0: 6.
4: ¿Cuándo? Domingo. Domingo.
0: That will be on Sunday.
4: Correct. That is game 6.
3: He was
4: six.
3: One of the 3 tenders.
4: Yeah. Tampa Bay Lightning.
3: Tenders.
0: Did you
3: tenders.
0: Say tenders?
4: He did say tenders. I think
0: he said one
4: he's
0: of the
4: hungry.
0: 3 tenders.
3: I'm hungry.
4: No, he's
3: okay,
4: hungry.
3: He's thinking about
4: is,
3: chicken.
0: If,
3: yeah.
0: If you go to Canes, you can get 3 tenders.
3: I'm going to get that. I think
0: or
3: that's,
0: 4 tenders.
4: Or
0: yes.
4: 4.
0: He's one
3: sorry,
0: of the 3 tenders.
3: Tenders.
4: I've never had...
3: Tenders.
4: I've never had Canes. Is it better than Chick-fil-A?
0: Yes, Canes
4: no,
0: is the best.
4: No, it's not. Don't lie to me.
0: Trust me, Canes is awesome.
4: I'll never know.
0: It's worth the drive.
4: Well, I'll never know.
3: And
4: no,
3: the
4: I'm,
3: sauce.
0: The
3: no.
0: 3 tenders. No, Canes sauce
3: yeah,
0: is
3: tenders.
0: Great.
4: No, Chick-fil-A is the best.
0: He's one of the 3 tenders.
4: It's one of
3: I
4: the
3: tried.
4: 3 tenders.
3: Yeah.
4: Tenders. Lightning star Nikita Kucherov won the Hart Trophy as the NHL's MVP for a second time at the FIFA World Cup. USA is going to have their first match on Friday against Paraguay at 9 Eastern in LA. You can catch all the action on Fox TV. But on Thursday at the FIFA World Cup, out of Group A, South Korea took the lead in the 80th minute, held on to defeat Czechia 2-1, while Mexico shut out South Africa 2-0, also in Group A. When it comes to baseball, the Dodgers outscored the Pirates 8-6. Shohei Ohtani did hit his 13th home run of the season. He left the game in the 7th inning due to knee inflammation, but manager Dave Roberts said his level of concern with Ohtani is not high and that he could return to the lineup on Friday against the White Sox. The Orioles held on 7-5 against the Mariners. Rangers doubled up on the Royals 4-2. Juan Soto hit a solo home run that broke a 4-4 tie as the Mets beat the Cardinals 5-4. Marlins blanked the Diamondbacks 2-0. Tigers routed the Twins 11-0. And the Cubs outscored the Rockies 9-3. In the NFL, Panthers and wide receiver Jalen Coker agreed to terms on a 3-year extension, while the Denver Broncos gave head coach Sean Payton a new 5-year deal that goes through the 2030 season. And lastly, fellas, in the WNBA, Caitlin Clark with 32.7 rebounds and 10 assists. Fever defeated the Sky in overtime 114-106. Paige Beckers had 31 points and 6 rebounds as the Wings beat the Mercury 85-70. Back to you.
0: Thanks a bunch, Monsi.
4: Yes.
0: Coming up next, we have a big bold prediction for the World Cup. What surprise team can make a big run to the semis? Also, the real reason why the Spurs blew game 4 the way they did last night. You've heard a lot of different reasons. One you haven't heard. Coming up next right here. Jason and Mike and Maya and Pink. Missy Elliott.
5: Christina.
0: I think that's everybody.
3: I think that's everybody. You got
0: Maya, Christina. Yeah.
5: Misdemeanor here. All right, it's coming up next. Fox Sports Radio.
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0: And that's why we do this for you.
1: Yeah.
3: Wow.
1: Yeah.
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17: 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Yes, JCPenney.
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4: Maybe we could be doing that. So, how about a big World Cup bold prediction on the eve of the United States' first
27: game? Let's get it on.
4: Now, yep. We talked about this. Bold for the United States. They're going to want to get out big. They score at least one goal in the first 10 minutes tomorrow against Paraguay.
27: Over-under's 2.5 goals for the game.
4: I love the over. I love the over. But they score in the first 10 minutes. This is what their identity is in the World Cup. They like to get out fast. Now, Klinsmann, Brighton, they like to get out that goal, and then we're going to sit on this for the next 85 minutes, and it doesn't work out.
27: What's that beeping sound? It's them parking a bus.
4: But they'll get out to a big start tomorrow. Now, you want a big, bold prediction, a surprise team that can make a run to the semifinals.
27: Okay.
4: Much in the vein of Steph Curry's run with Davidson in the NCAA tournament, thinking about, here's a great player on a team that very rarely does well that we talk about, but just so happens to be that special a guy. Remember, he nearly led them all the way into the Final Four in his run before he went to the Warriors. Give me Norway because they have the best striker in the world. Erling Haaland is unstoppable. Anybody see all big soccer fans that are listening right now going, oh yeah, the guy's been terrific for Man City for the last few years. 6'5", 200 pounds. The guy is absolutely unstoppable. He is the best striker in the world. He scores a goal a game. And for Norway, and to hear a lot about what they talk about, us having the golden generation now, the best generation mm-hmm. we've had. They say the same thing in Norway, which hasn't been in the World Cup, I think, since the early 1700s.
27: That's when they built warship they came over.
4: This is not a group that they're probably going to win because France is probably going to win the group. But you want to say, hey, who's it? They can get out of this group mm-hmm. easily as the second team out of the group. And Haaland is that good. And if you're talking about a goal a game and this is what he can do, he can be the breakout star of the World Cup where now the average sports fan is going to learn who he is, not just the average soccer fan. Give me Norway as your surprise team with a run to the semifinals.
27: They should run more from that video and photo shoot that they did with Channing Tatum dressed actually as Vikings. It was pretty sweet. -900 to qualify from the group, +275 to win it. For those that haven't watched this guy, go just grab a supercut of his highlights. You know, for years I listened to you and then, you know, I wanted all the, your Jets fans to hug you because you would say, how is Gronkowski that open? It became, how is Kelce that open? Holland's the same thing. Like, yeah. It's just such an easy stride into space, creating space off set pieces. It's just unfair.
0: He's unstoppable one-on-one because the defenders are all so much smaller and he creates space. And it's like you have to gamble if you're going to get the ball from
27: him. That big sweep with his leg. I mean, it's one move and he's gone. I was going to go Japan.
0: Oh,
27: 13 returning players. They won their group back in 2022. They've got a couple of injuries. But if we're talking long shot potential here, they're 55-1. Go back to Norway for a second. 30-1, 12-1 to reach the finals. Japan, 25-1. Again, they've performed well in the early rounds. These last few World Cups haven't been able to get over, but perhaps this is the team to do it with 13 returning players from 2022.
0: So again, tomorrow night, we'll be breaking down game one of the World Cup for the United States. We had two pretty good ones earlier today. If you like red cards and you like a close game, well, then you got what you wanted today.
27: I'll probably call in from a bar to let you know what's going on.
0: Hey, I just want to let you know, I bet the over on 2.5 goals, Smith. Where's the other goal I need? Harmon, the game hasn't started yet. Oh, I just saw 0-0, and I thought maybe it was like at halftime.
27: Wow. Got me drunk to the point of passing out.
0: I don't need to sit here and take this. I can just...
27: I'll make sure one of my brothers is wearing some kind of camera to watch me.
0: You want a different take on the Spurs blowing their huge lead last night against the Knicks, right? And we have two days to get through before we get to game five. And individually, yes, we broke down the plays last night, whether it was De'Aaron Fox and his bad decision at the end, Karl Anthony Towns getting a hand on the inbounds pass on the final throw-in by the Spurs, you know, Wemby missing two free throws, so many things. But overall, you want to talk about blowing a 29-point lead. When we talked to Rick Bucher last night, he said, you know, the Spurs play too fast and you know, they kept thinking they were going to make threes like they did in the first half. And I got his point to a point, but it was different than that for the Spurs. Why did they keep taking through 29-point lead here in the third? Why are they taking these threes? The Spurs are pissed. 4 days they've had to be in New York and hear about the Knicks and hear about the finals and see Ben Stiller and Tracy Morgan and Chalamet and hear about the prices and all the watch parties. And they were just so sick of the Knicks. And you can see when they went out every game, they are out there at the beginning of the game and they are dominant, right? They come into the game much better prepared for the game than the Knicks
27: focus,
0: do, right?
27: Absolutely.
0: But they're up 29 at halftime, right? They get the two early fouls on Karl Anthony Towns and they are rolling. They didn't want to just win the game. They wanted to win by 100. They didn't just want to beat the Knicks, but you could tell the way they were. They thought, we want to win this game and put such a stamp on this and say, blank new, you Nork. We're going back now to San Antonio. We're going up 3-2. We're coming back and we're going to win this series. And they wanted to win. Again, that's why they're taking all these threes, because it was stupid. Why are you taking all these shots? Slow things down a bit. Get Wemby in the post. Get to the free throw line more, right? That's what you did in the game you won. But they wanted to keep taking these threes and these bad shots because they wanted to win by 100. Winning the game wasn't enough, right? Because I can't believe Mitch Johnson's in the huddle going, guys, more threes. No, hey, guy, let's take things down. But again, they're taking all these bad shots. Not like the Knicks were suddenly doing different things defensively, but they're taking all these bad shots. So by the time it got to the fourth quarter and it's a 15-point game, hey, that's a game that's there for the Knicks. You see their comeback ability. I know the Spurs probably thought we still got 15 points. It's in the Knicks' wheelhouse. Right? You let the Knicks come back at the last 8 minutes of that third quarter because you decided we want to win by 100. That's why they lost.
27: You watch Brunson and Anunoby go nuts as well. Again, you know, adding two to the scoreboard each time keeps that lead out there and gets you towards that 50.
0: Yeah. Yeah.
27: Calling a timeout.
0: Mm-hmm.
27: Spelling your best player, maybe for a couple minutes. Not continuing to keep the ball in De'Aaron Fox's hands. All of these things. But I do like the hubris because it goes in line with we keep giving them games.
0: Yeah.
27: Why, as opposed to giving them credit.
0: Why is Wemby still in the game? Why is Wemby still
27: 44
0: playing
27: minutes.
0: When you're up by 30? Why is that going on? We want to win by 100. And now you lost.
27: Because they hate the
0: Knicks. So there you go. Well, yeah, I could say it. Exit Abata Fresca, exit Swollen Dome. For Mike, I'm Jason. Coming up next, my buddy Ben Maller. You are listening to Fox Sports Radio. Team USA, yo.
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15: 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We don't get the official horn. 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Carolina, 4-2 winners in game 5. They take a 3-2 series lead. And we will talk to you in Sin City. 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
14: 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That Game 6 will be on Sunday. At the FIFA World Cup, out of Group A, South Korea took the lead in the 80th minute and held on to defeat Czechia 2-1. Mexico defeated South Africa 2-0. The USA will take on Paraguay on Friday at 9 Eastern, and you can catch all the action on Fox TV. In baseball, the Dodgers took down the Pirates 8-6. Shohei Ohtani hit his 13th home run of the season, but left in the 7th inning due to left knee inflammation. I'm Monsi Bolaños.
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1: What?
0: That's not true. What is that about? Welcome in the beginning of another night of the Ben Maller Show. We are in the air everywhere. Just a couple of old friends, as we know all the tricks of the trade. 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
0: Goose! 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And speaking of the World Cup, don't miss Team USA's first game of the group stage later today at 9 p.m. Eastern, 6 p.m. Pacific on Fox. It's the USA versus Paraguay live from SoFi Stadium in Southern California in Los Angeles. So check that out. And then I believe it was, if I'm not mistaken, it was Fergdog who got furloughed. Fergdog, who said, Ben, let the people know more about that. I said, you know what, Fergdog, you're absolutely right. This is kind of a big deal, and it's on Fox, so you better watch. The excitement of the FIFA World Cup is now streaming live on Fox One, the official English streaming platform, to catch every unforgettable moment. 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We'll do it live. It's a great way to watch Team USA's first game of the group stage. Again, later today, trying to remind you, later today, 9 p.m. Eastern, 6 p.m. Pacific. It's, again, USA versus Paraguay live from SoFi Stadium. So download the Fox One app and experience the game live. Do it live. Yes? All right. You understand? I will remind you. You know, that's my public service. I'm going to remind you throughout the night. I must remind you throughout the night, and I will do that. Our lead story, though. Don't bury the lead, my man. Don't bury the lead. All right, we're not going to bury the lead. So continues to be, everyone is talking about this. The game the other night at Madison Square Garden, and we have a new chapter to dissect from the greatest choke job in bouncy ball history right there. The NBA released its last two-minute report for Game 4 of the NBA Finals, as it is a game that we'll remember at least for a couple more days, and then we'll forget about it and think about something else. And fair to say, they added salt to the wound, the NBA, as the Spurs had the single greatest collapse that you can have in a basketball game of meaning. So if you didn't see this, and maybe not, the report, the last two-minute report, found a major error. And this is a little over a minute left. The Spurs guard, Stephon Castle, was dribbling along the baseline, trying to go around underneath the basket, and he was called for out-of-bounds, an out-of-bounds violation, which would have been fine if he had actually stepped out-of-bounds. He did not. The officials helping the Knicks out gave New York that call incorrectly, the NBA says, the day after. The report says that Josh Hart should have, could have, would have been called for a foul instead if the officials had done their job. He impeded Stephon Castle on that drive, so Josh Hart got away with one. And at that moment, when that play happened, the Knickerbockers had a one-point lead. after a Jalen Brunson shot. And so the Knicks were out of team fouls. Castle would have walked all the way to the foul line and would have had a chance to shoot a couple foul shots. He was 8 for 8 from the charity stripe, I believe, if my math is correct, in that game. So it is reasonable to assume the position that he would have likely made both of those foul shots, which would have flipped the game from New York up by one to the Spurs up by one. Alas, that did not happen because of incompetence by the NBA referees. And now people say, see, San Antonio would have won. The NBA wanted the Knicks to win. That's what happened. All right, so that's a good jumping off point. Let us discuss the question. We've now had some time to process everything that took place the other day. So we're processing everything. And the question, did the NBA referees cost the Spurs the victory because of that wrong call on Stephon Castle, which, oh, by the way, the Knick cheerleading broadcaster did not mention. Mike Breen had his Knicks onesie on as he was calling the game. So my thoughts on this, I have Mary Poppins, Roto Rooter, and Pyromaniac. And we will combine all of these things together, and we are going to zoom along. Zoom, zoom, zoom. All right, so A, to answer the question, did the NBA referees cost the Spurs the victory with that incorrect call on Stephon Castle? I'm giving this one side eye is what I'm doing. Come on. Now, the referees did not help. However, the Spurs literally dropped a piano on their own heads, which is very hard to do. Right? Very hard to do. I mean, just keeping it real here. The last two-minute report is a distraction from the real story here, so let's not avoid the real story. The biggest finals choke in NBA history. All right, that was not a collapse. That was malfeasance, malpractice, a total dereliction of duties. You simply cannot blow a 29-point lead and then go and, I guess, file what, a complaint with HR because of the referees. Did the refs make a mistake? Absolutely, they made a mistake. The Spurs made 40 of them. 40 of them they made, blowing a 29-point lead. The Spurs did not lose because of a whistle. They lost because of spontaneous human combustion. They burned up, baby. Wemby, Fox, Castle, everyone on this group project for San Antonio gets an F. The Knicks shouldn't have even been in the same time zone to have a chance at the end of that game for the referees to help them out. San Antonio said, well, you know what? I know you shouldn't be in our time zone. We're going to book you a nice presidential suite at the hotel. We're going to help you out. And Wemby, as we mentioned the other night, he got his pilot's license now. He's qualified to fly the Vomit Comet. And then you've got De'Aaron Fox, who hit the self-destruct button, and Mitch Johnson, who turned Professor Doom. And all these things happen. You can't blame that one call as to why you lost this game. And if you do, you're confused. My advice, I'd like to quote the great Mary Poppins, a spoonful of sugar helps the medicine go down. Helps the medicine go down. It was supercalifragilisticexpialidocious the way they choked. And the medicine, by the way, for the Spurs tastes like battery acid. And they got to swallow all of that. I mean, that's the whole sermon right there. Pass the collection plate. Now, meanwhile, we go to Texas, deep in the heart of Texas. And that is where a hostile takeover is underway. We are told the Knicks fans

Spurs. That's it. The days, and this has been this way for a long time, the days of fans pushing a team over the top, helping to decide the outcome of games, that is an archaic take from back in the Stone Age. The travel, everything's VIP, first class, all that stuff. And while the Knicks fan base has unbelievable enthusiasm, so they can chuck stuff at Victor Wembanyama and dance around like lunatics after a win, which is not a championship win, it is not going to have any impact on the outcome in terms of the way the Spurs play. This is not. Like the Knicks fans did not give New York an edge in the games at Madison Square Garden, and they're not going to do it in San Antonio. The Spurs took care of this themselves. It wasn't because any of New York, it wasn't because Taylor Swift was dancing the entire game on the sidelines here. And all this does is give the Spurs an audience, a different audience for another collapse. And the issue here, and there's really no way around it, is San Antonio has an underlying condition. They don't need a coach. They don't need a pep talk. They need a trained professional from Roto-Rooter. Now, it's been said that pipes burst from pressure. So do the Spurs. From clogged to clear in no time, all three losses were what we call ifs and buts games. All three. Ifs and buts were candy and nuts. The Spurs would have, could have, should have won all three. And congratulations to San Antonio. They keep inventing new ways to cough up fur balls in the finals. They're just handing it over to the Knicks. They're basically the Pixar of panic at this particular point, from being outscored 11-0 to close game one at home, then having Wemby miss a wide-open shot in game two that would have won the game, a shot, mind you, that your beloved talk show host makes 10 out of 10 times. It's like leaving the garage door open overnight, and then the masterpiece, the Mona Lisa, blowing a 29-point third-quarter lead in game four. That is spontaneous combustion, is what that is. And so the Spurs, they don't lose games. They're very charitable. They donate games. They are the better team. They just choke. Right? They're obviously more talented than the Knicks. The Knicks are able to pull these games off, but the Spurs are the more talented team. They're qualified now. Good news for the Spurs. They're qualified to teach a masterclass on wilting under pressure. The syllabus updated nightly during the NBA Finals. All right, last word. We're going to move away from basketball. Some NFL stuff I wanted to get to. We got a lot of Bills Mafia. I say a lot, at least five that have reached out to me over the years that are fans of the show. Some of them work at night. A lot of them, three of the five I know are day guys. Anyway, some excitement. I guess there was some online buzz about Stephon Diggs. Apparently he posted some old highlights and some interactions with Deion Dawkins and C.J. Gardner-Johnson, who's now apparently on the Bills. And that has sparked chatter, we know of our chatter, of a reunion between Stephon Diggs and the team in Buffalo. So the question, what are the chances that free agent wide receiver Stephon Diggs returns to the Bills? So on the Maller scale of probability, 1 to 10, with 10, come on back now, come on back now, come home for Stephon Diggs. Scale of 1 to 10, Diggs reunion is at a 0.7 on the Maller scale of probability. That is not a mistake. That is a health warning is what that is. Now, Diggs returning the Bills would be kind of like getting back together with the pyromaniac ex who was really hot and also torched your house because she needed closure. Okay, he didn't turn a new cheek by leaving the Bills. He went to the Texans and the Patriots, and it was the same shtick in Houston and New England, and he didn't just burn bridges on his way out of Western New York, Stephon Diggs. He brought dynamite, and he had a permit from the state of New York for demolition. He was doing some demo there. And the Bills have Diggs on the permanent, he's in the permanent spam folder. You know how I blocked Blind Scott because he's threatened to kill me a bunch of times over the years? So I blocked Blind Scott, our guy from Boston, and I just don't even get his emails anymore. Diggs is the same thing. The Bills have blocked him. If his name pops up on caller ID, it goes straight to voicemail. And Buffalo would rather gamble

0: on the mystery box. DJ Moore coming off a bad year in Chicago. A rookie named Skyler Moore, I believe is the guy's name. They'd rather take their chances than reopen the file titled Diggs. Besides that, he's 32, Stephon Diggs, which is not old in the real world, but in sports you're at the end of your prime, coming off injuries. And the insurance table, if you look at it, it's not exactly sending Valentine's Day cards. Buffalo's final message to Stephon Diggs: we'll text you, don't text us. We'll text you, do not text us, please. All right, it is the Ben Maller Show. If you would like to comment on any of this, you are more than welcome to join us at 877-996-6369. No need to call. It's not for the faint of heart, because we have plenty of things to talk about, and we have our regulars, and we love new people. Had a really cool call from one of our blind guys in St. Louis last night, which was a lot of fun, so we'll see what tonight holds. If you'd like to be part, 877-996-6369. Also on X, at Ben Maller. That is at Ben Maller, if you'd like to be part of the program that way. Well, you've heard of the win one for the Gipper speech and whatnot. Well, quite. Wait till you hear the pep talk that the U.S. men's soccer team is getting here as we get set for their debut later on Friday here in the World Cup of 2026. You're not going to believe the pep talk that the USA coach is going to give these guys. They are going to go out there and they are going to run literally through the pitch, and unbelievable. It's going to be amazing. We'll get to all that, and we'll do it next. However, it is the A block. What hour is it? I always forget the hour. I don't know why that is.
1: Number one.
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0: 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We know you have options,
1: not great ones at this time of the night. 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A new weekend is upon us. Very exciting. I know. 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And new episodes every Friday, Saturday, and Sunday. The Audio Dojo does not shut down. It cranks up even more. Even more. On the weekends. If you want to be part of the live show, you can hit us up here on X at Ben Maller. It's at Ben Maller. You can call in at 877-99 on Fox. Lorena is here. 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
2: 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Bill.
1: No talking. And Koopa Loop, a Bronco fan. That's a Bronco fan. Your comments can and will be used against you in the court of sports radio. Back to it. All right, back to where we go. The Nature Voice says Blind Scott is not a fan of Anthony in Louisiana. Okay, thank you for pointing that out, Nature Boy. I think we really do appreciate that. Absolutely. The Baltimore Freeloaders account says, why would Diggs want to go back to Buffalo? It's a city of losers. Nothing but snow and misery, along with constant losing. Only some Buffalo wings and blue cheese could ever save that hellhole. As they say in Buffalo, there's always next year.
3: I like losers. I love losers.
1: It's true. I've spent more time talking about losers than anything else. Analog Al says, it sounded like you were going to make another Sugarloaf reference. Well, it sounds like one thing, but it was not. It's a bad job by you. Michael in Tulsa writes in. He says, A-plus on the opening Maller monologue. If my Spurs can recalculate the Vomit Comet numbers, they might be able to save the whales just like in the Star Trek movie. Yeah, they've mastered the Vomit Comet. In fact, they're at a different level. This is the kamikaze pilot. They're like kamikazes at this point, the way they're playing in this series. Holy cannoli. My God. Doc Dan writes in from Minnesota. He says, I remember the Showboat Casino in Vegas, Doc Dan says. They used to host the PBA tournament in their bowling alley. 106 lanes.
3: There you go. That's Vegas, baby. Vegas!
1: You know what that is from Doc Dan? That's called a non sequitur. That is a non sequitur from Doc Dan, a random bowling reference. And the only thing worse than Doc Dan sending that is me reading it. Ferg Dog writes in, furloughed Ferg Dog says, this whole San Antonio screw job reminds me of the time the gang went to Yosemite on Beverly Hills 90210. I don't know why exactly. Maybe it's because I just watched that episode earlier today. Well, congratulations. Absolutely. Perito writes in, not burrito, Perito, and he says he loves Team Mexico. And the clip that you sent, I don't know anyone that wouldn't love that, Perito. That is outstanding. Tremendous fandom there. Way to go. Nature Boy also says, answering the call to Wild, I am still not sold on the Knicks. A junior high coach could have done a better job at holding a 30-point lead. Well, it's not necessarily wrong. Not necessarily wrong for sure. All right. Well, we have calls. We have calls, and so I guess we should take the calls. And right away, cashing a golden ticket, we go now to Minneapolis, Minnesota. And I thought he always just gave these away to Tammy in Montana, but apparently not. We say hello to Hollering James. Right to the front of the line. All those people on hold, and Hollering James bumps in front of everybody.
4: I got a golden ticket. I got a golden ticket. I'm using my golden ticket, so let's get with it. Quick question, Ben. Question number one. Did the Hurricanes of Carolina beat the Las Vegas Golden Knights?
1: What are you asking me?
4: Did the Hurricanes of Carolina beat the Las Vegas Golden Knights? I ended up watching it only until it was 2-2.
1: Yeah, yes, and Carolina won the game. Yeah, they're one
4: Carolina
1: win away from winning this. They can win the Stanley Cup.
4: The Stanley Cup to Carolina.
1: Well, they don't play until Sunday. They everything's weird this year because of the World Cup. Because there's no game on. No game on. Nobody wants to compete with the U.S. team on the World Cup on Friday.
4: And you know, the other night when you asked a question, I was going to guess Africa, South Africa. Well, they got beat by Mexico in the soccer World Cup.
1: Yeah. Who's your pick to click in the World
4: Mexico.
1: Cup?
4: Mexico. Let's go, Eddie.
1: Okay, calm down, James. Everything's going to be
4: okay. Yes, my pick was.
1: All right, I understand. Now, are you going to be watching the World Cup, the USA team? You going to be checking them out, yes?
4: Growing up, Alan Page had a son. His name's Justin Page. He's now a lawyer, but he used to play for WESAC soccer program. I was a part of an assistant helper and coach for the WESAC. It was more junior high going into middle school soccer program. I was a helper with that. I used to set up cones, set up nets, get the goalies prepared and ready for their game.
1: Well, congratulations. That didn't answer my question. I asked a simple question. Are you going to watch the World Cup tonight?
4: I'm interested. What more do you need to know? I'm interested.
1: All right. Well, let me remind you. Please take a breath. Let me remind you, the excitement of the FIFA World Cup is now streaming live on Fox One. That's right, Hollering James, on Fox One, the official English streaming platform to catch every unforgettable moment. Fox One brings the action straight to your screen, so you never miss a goal, even when Hollering James is breathing heavily in the background. Download Fox One and experience the FIFA World Cup live. 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Now, I know on the West Coast it's still Thursday, but you know what I mean. It's USA versus Paraguay live from SoFi Stadium in L.A. Download Fox One and experience the game live. What do you know about Paraguay, James?
4: Paraguay is a country.
1: Well, that is, you're not wrong. It is a country. I asked you, and what do you know? And you said, there you go. It is a landlocked country, James. Can you name one country that borders? I'll give you another golden ticket if you can tell me one of the countries that borders Paraguay. Go ahead. There are three countries that border. Here we go.
4: Is it Portugal?
1: That is incorrect. 0 for 1. You have two more attempts. We're playing the Hollering James. Can he name a country surrounding Paraguay as they get ready to play the USA in the World Cup? All right, you have two guesses left. Go ahead, James.
4: Europe?
1: James.
4: Boils down to my final answer. Spain.
1: James, you're wrong.
4: I have his foot in his pocket. He jinxed me.
1: Nobody jinxed you. The countries that surround Paraguay are Brazil, Argentina, and Bolivia.
4: That was my answer when South America came into the questionnaire. I blew it. Oh, Ben. I went a whole round of nothing and a trip to nowhere.
1: Yes. Yes. All right. Well, thank you, James. I love it. What's the flag of the Europe country? Do we know what that is? I've heard people say, a lot of people say, like, Africa's a country. Like, they think that it's not. There's a bunch of countries in Africa. There's South Africa, but, like, Africa is like a whole bunch of countries sliced up there. But people say, well, Africa. It's like, well, no, that's, you know. Oh, boy. All right. It gets even better. Let's say hello to, it says Bubba on my board. Hello, Bubba in Colorado. What's going on, Bubba?
2: I said Bubba Scout Rev. We're the first team Pentagon, the Vultures, and we're going to give you our report on what we can't stand. It's soccer. Even if you're an illegal alien, get the hell out of the country anyway. But you can't bring.
1: Okay. Hey, have another beer. Well, speaking of soccer, just to annoy that guy, the coach of Team USA, does anyone know the name? Lorena, do you know the name of the U.S. men's national team coach? What do you think? No chance. His name is Mauricio Pochettino. That
5: I was going to guess Enrique Iglesias. Close.
4: Wrong. Yeah.
1: So, sounds like he's from Kansas. No. Anyway, so this guy, they asked him, they said, well, what's going to be your big speech here before the first World Cup game, right? This is a global event. Everyone's watching. And the coach of Team USA, Mr. Pochettino, said he's not giving a speech. He said, if you're not ready, I'm sorry. I think that's kind of that's John Tortorella like, and he's not wrong, right? You know, this is not Little League, it's not AYSO or a club team. You're supposedly at the highest level of this thing. Not that I am a hardcore soccer person, however, I completely agree. I give the thumbs up to Mauricio Pochettino, the coach of Team USA. And he's right. If you're not ready, I'm sorry, you're not going to go up there and give some speech and all of a sudden off to the races we go. That's not how that works. Let's go to Anthony, who's in Louisiana, and Anthony is next. If you can't get in on the phones, they're packed right now. You can hit us up on X at Ben Maller. Hello, Anthony in Louisiana.
6: Well, how was your day?
1: Well, thanks for asking, Anthony. I appreciate that. Not a bad day. Sat around a lot and put some notes together for the weekend podcast stuff that I've got going on. So I did that. What else did I do?
6: Ben?
1: Oh, yes. Yes, Anthony?
6: I heard my other friend, Holland James, on the phone.
1: Yeah. James. I asked him to name the countries surrounding surrounding Paraguay, and he named Europe, which was interesting, you know.
6: Tell him I asked
1: about it. Okay. Did you hear yesterday I talked to your friend Andrea, and I said hello.
6: Oh, she asked about me?
1: No, she didn't care about you. But I brought your name up, and then she said hello to you. And she wanted to know your birth sign and all that stuff. So
6: I'm a Libra.
1: You're a Libra. Okay. All right. So, Andrea, you're a Libra. There you go. All right, very good. Well, what's on your mind? What's new in your world there, Anthony?
6: Oh, nothing much.
1: All right, just calling to say hello.
6: Hey, Cole.
1: Oh, here we go. This is really what's on his mind here. Yeah.
6: How you doing?
5: I'm good. I'm ready.
6: Guess what, Lorraine?
5: For the weekend.
6: Yeah.
5: To sleep.
6: You know what, Lorraine?
5: What?
6: In the morning, you tell my friend Jones, Brady Quinn, and Jones, I say, hey.
5: I will. Do you tell him hi on X?
6: He's
1: not on X. You know what about LeVar?
5: You don't want to count.
1: You don't want to say hello to LeVar? What happened to our guy LeVar? Come on.
6: Yeah. Oh yeah. Tell LeVar I say hey.
1: Okay.
5: All right.
1: Well,
6: guess what, Lorraine?
5: What?
6: Give me a shout out in the morning. I'm listening to y'all. Okay.
1: All right. Please come on. Thank you. Go away. My God. Doug from South Korea writes in. He says, UPS is missing a golden marketing opportunity. Just have Knicks fans stand outside every distribution center chanting, UPS, UPS, every time a truck leaves. They've already proven they'll celebrate anything moving in the right direction. It's a great idea. Recruit the Knickerbocker fans for the rhythmic chanting. Have a fine time. Yeah, Nature Boy and Analog Al did enjoy Hollering James attempting to name the countries around Paraguay. Yeah. Let's see. Nature Boy says USA coach Gerardo, a.k.a. Rico Suave. Yes, very, very, very cool. Clearly, very, very cool. All right, we'll have the Who Am I game coming up here momentarily. Also, is it true that an NFL team is about to get a nice $5 billion gift package? Seems pretty good, right? $5 billion will go there. Time for the Who Am I game, though, and here it is, where I pretend to be somebody else, as we call it the Who Am I game. Cole Young, that is, I'm told, a baseball player for the Seattle baseball team. He had a leadoff home run, and he's 22 years and 317 days old. When do we stop counting days? I stopped counting a long time ago. Anyway, get to the point, please. So Cole Young hit a leadoff home run for Seattle at 22 years, 317 days. The only Mariners in history with a leadoff home run at a younger age are Julio Rodriguez, J-Rod, who did it seven times, and me.
7: Who?
1: Who am I? See, that's the question. Who am I? That's who? The question. The answer. We'll get to it, and we will do it next. However, not to be a fuss bucket, it is the B block. What hour is it?
8: Number one.
1: Yeah, good to the last drop. 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

0: Bill Miller and you. It is the Ben Maller Show, as we are fired up to be with you hanging out. 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Follow that, the Fifth Hour podcast. There's a lot of tentacles on this octopus of talk, the Ben Maller Show. All right, back to it we go, and we'll pay off the Who Am I game in a minute. We look forward to that. This is where I pretend to be somebody else, thus we call it the Who Am I game. 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And speaking of the World Cup, do not miss Team USA's first game of the group stage later today. And it's at 9 p.m. Eastern, 6 p.m. Pacific. It's on Fox. You better watch. It's USA versus Paraguay, which is apparently, according to Holler and James, right next to Europe, the country of Europe. And that game will be played at SoFi Stadium in L.A. It's in Inglewood, right near LAX. They put the stadium in the ground because it's in the flight path of LAX. So they had to have it lower, even though it's a ginormous stadium, so the planes are flying over. It's kind of like if you, in New York, you go to a Mets game, it's right near LaGuardia. It's the same concept. Not quite as loud, though. As like the loudest stadium, most annoying stadium was this place called Shea Stadium back in the day, which I guess Citi Field's in the same area, so it's probably the same setup. Although they limit the direction the planes can come in and all that. Anyway, enough of that. Time now for the Who Am I game. Somebody named Cole Young.
1: Who?
0: Cole Young hit a leadoff home run for the Seattle baseball team at age 22 years, 317 days. The only Mariners in history with leadoff home runs at a younger age are Julio Rodriguez, who did it 7 times, and me.
1: Who?
0: Who am I? That is the question. What is the answer? The specialist says Coco Crisp. Steelers Nasty's going with Jack Sigma. Trucker Joe says Kimbo Slice. You got to have a fall guy. Julio Cruz from Pauly D. Shane in Des Moines going with Orlando Woolridge is his answer. It's Friday on the show, our Friday show, so that means our buddy Just Josh, my pal from Cincinnati, went with Alexa Bliss, and she's a lovely lady. My apologies to her. King Roy going with the great Iron Sheik as his answer. Rob the Goatman says Robbie the Mariner fan is who? The answer. Andrea Zuckerman from Furlowed Ferg Dog. Lorena from Femi. Detlef Shrimp, Seattle legend, guessed by Eloy from Compton. I ran into somebody who went to college with Detlef Shrimp a few months ago. Very random. And this is what came up in conversation. I hate small talk, but it's like, yeah, I played college basketball with Detlef Shrimp. Okay, good for you. Robbie, the Mariner fan, he said Rob the Goat Man is the answer. And then he gave the correct answer, knowing that I would not read that on the air, nor would I mention Alf the Alien Opiner also saying that answer. How dare you? The Madden ambulance driver from Big Greg in Iowa. That's his answer. Tippy Martinez, Orioles legend, Orioles, as our friend Helmet Man would say, from Mr. Nice Guy. Robinson Cano, don't you know, guessed by Eek in Roseville, Minnesota. The great George Mitterwald from Doc Dan in Minnesota. Who else do we have? Page down. Don Juan says Ken Griffey Jr. is the answer, and he's happy Friday from Don Juan. Yvonne Lendl from Eileen. That's a name I haven't heard in a long time. You know who Yvonne Lendl is, Lorena?
2: No.
0: What sport do you think that person played?
2: Golf.
0: Close. Tennis. I feel like tennis and golf are related. They should be related.
1: You hold the stick up instead of down, you know.
0: There you go. Ryan in Mexico going with Greg Brock is his answer. What say you, Lorena?
1: Best hitter, Martin Lawrence.
0: Martin Lawrence. Okay, interesting answer. No, that is unfortunately incorrect. So Cole Young hit the leadoff home run for Seattle at 22 years, 317 days. Only Mariners in history with a leadoff home run at a younger age are Julio Rodriguez and Spike Owen. Spike Owen. The only reason I did that question is to mention the name Spike Owen, who was a light-hitting shortstop for the Mariners. He was traded to the Red Sox.
2: Who?
0: He was on the 86 Red Sox.
3: Never
0: who
3: heard
0: went
3: of
0: to the World Series and had one of the great choke jobs of all time against the Mets. Bill Buckner back in the day. 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
18: The Carolina Hurricanes are one win away from their first Stanley Cup since 2006 after defeating the Golden Knights 4-2 in Game 5. Canes captain Jordan Staal scored his sixth goal of the Stanley Cup final. Game 6 will be on Sunday. At the FIFA World Cup, out of Group A, South Korea took the lead in the 80th minute and held on to defeat Czechia 2-1, while Mexico shut out South Africa 2-0. But USA will be taking on Paraguay on Friday at 9 Eastern, and you can catch all the action on Fox TV. In baseball, the Dodgers took down the Pirates 8-6. Shohei Ohtani hit his 13th home run of the season, but left the game in the 7th inning due to left knee inflammation. Manager Dave Roberts said that his level of concern with Ohtani is not high and that he could return to the lineup on Friday against the Chicago White Sox. And in the NFL, the Panthers and wide receiver Jalen Coker agreed to terms on a 3-year extension. I'm Monsi Bolaños.
19: Okay, let's get started.
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0: Now it blows.
20: Saying that.
0: Genetic phone booth.
20: And
0: Billy Crystal.
21: They held a webinar
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0: Well, not all the time does an NFL head coach get a vote of confidence in June. What? Welcome in the beginning of another hour of the Ben Maller Show. We are in the air everywhere. Kindred spirits, as we are the stuff of nightmares. Coast to coast, border to border and beyond, on the vast and vivaciously powerful microphones of FSR, emanating live from the train, choo-choo, the train of thought, as we are guaranteed human from the world-famous Fox Sports Radio studios, where Mikey the Insomniac from Tampa, who was on his way to becoming a star caller, and then something happened with his phone, and we haven't heard from him in months, but Mikey the Insomniac wants you to know about Gas Buddy, and absolutely, let me tell you something. Now, my name is Ben. 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And then it was Cashless Clay, who's a big Saints fan. 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And they even have the trademark sign on there. That's legit. That's like big time. Subject to availability. And speaking of the World Cup, don't miss Team USA's first game of the group stage. That'll be later on today at 9 p.m. Eastern, 6 p.m. Pacific on Fox. You better watch. It's USA versus Paraguay live from SoFi Stadium in Los Angeles. And you probably want to know exactly where on Fox to watch that. Well, let me tell you something. All right. Now, I got this message from the grill sergeant, and he said Wayne from Duluth, the curmudgeon, wants the people to know about Fox One. And I said, no, if Wayne in Duluth wants the people to know, I'll let the people know. The excitement of the FIFA World Cup is now streaming live. We'll do it live on Fox One, the official English streaming platform to catch every unforgettable moment. 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It's a great way to watch Team USA. And I mentioned their first game, of course, coming up in the group stage later today at 9 p.m. Eastern, 6 p.m. Pacific. It's USA versus Paraguay live from SoFi in La La Land. 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
1: Do it live.
0: Do it. Yeah, I'll talk and we'll do it, and that's
1: do
0: that. And yeah. We now pause the commercials to get back to the show. All right, so our lead this hour is from I love the sponsors. Our lead this hour is from the Bay Area, Santa Clara, where the 49ers making some news thanks to tight end George Kittle. If you did not hear, perhaps not, George Kittle going endorsement road. He went down endorsement road. Kittle strongly defending the embattled 49ers head coach Kyle Shanahan, calling anyone who puts him on the hot seat not the smartest. Quote, anybody who says, this is George Kittle, anybody who says Kyle Shanahan is on the hot seat, you guys are not the smartest. It doesn't make any sense to me. Close quote. All right, so that's a pretty good jumping off point. Let us discuss the question. You've got George Kittle, who's at the microphone and thinks you're an idiot if you believe the chatter. However, is it really outrageous to think that 49er coach Kyle Shanahan is on the hot seat? Is it really that outrageous? So my observations, I've got Judge Judy, Stranger Things, and Bluetooth speaker. And we'll combine all of these things together, and we're going to go from frying pan to fryer is what we're going to do. Frying pan to fryer. And we always start with number one.
4: Number one.
0: Like Fox One. It's number one. All right. So we're going to play the Wheel of Fortune. Okay. And I'd like an N, and I would like to buy a vowel. Or I'd like an O, rather. I want an O. I want to buy a vowel. I want N. So as in no. All right. It's uncomfortable. It is uncomfortable. It is impolite. It's also something that George Kittle would call not the smartest, but it is perfectly reasonable. I can make a compelling football argument that Shanahan is in a make or break season heading into the next NFL regular season. And I'm not shocked. No one can be shocked that George Kittle has come out guns a-blazing defending his head coach. And the reason, he's in the inner circle. That's not analysis. That is blind loyalty. Like Judge Judy would bang the gavel. Judge Judy would say, sir, your objectivity is compromised. And Kittle sounds to me like the teacher's pet yelling at the class for criticizing the teacher. It's like, this is the greatest teacher of all time. Why are you questioning the teacher? Yeah. And you can be brilliant and still underachieve. And the Niners have had some teams over the Shanahan run here that were absolute wagons. and they didn't get it done on the biggest stage. 0-2, 0-2 in the Super Bowl with some really good football players, really good rosters there. And the argument has been for Shanahan that he is unable to get his team into the higher levels, and he can't close the big one. And that label is tattooed on the tuchus of Shanahan. And the collapses are not rumors. They're documented for the future generations. This almost their era of 49er football has gone on for a long time. Now, I hope Shanahan stays as a Ram fan because I know in the end they'll choke. I feel bad for my friends like Ernesto and some of the other great 49er fans that listen. At some point, there's always that point where almost there becomes never got there. And the 49ers window is not closing. It's wheezing right now. You might want to see a doctor. On paper or on a tablet, because who uses paper anymore? On a tablet, San Francisco is a step behind the Rams. They're behind Seattle. They got smoked in that playoff game against Seattle. Make no mistake, though. I truly believe in my heart of hearts that this upcoming season is a make-or-break season for Shanahan in the 49er land. And the reason being, every year there's roughly 8 to 10 coaches that get whacked. They get taken out. Shanahan has been winning regular season games. It's not even about the regular season. It's about not embarrassing yourself in the playoffs, going on a deep run and making something happen in the playoffs. If that does not happen, the Niners miss the playoffs or end up doing a belly whopper when they get there, I believe Shanahan will, the consideration will be made to get rid of him and bring somebody else in. Now, page two. We now go to the criminal justice system. Viva Las Vegas! You might remember the Raiders had 3 first-round picks, if I remember correctly, and the Raider fans told me that they were set up for the future. That they were made men. They had all these first-round draft picks. Well, could not have effed that up more. The crown jewel of that draft years ago was

you would have thought Henry Ruggs was already fitted for a new helmet and shoulder pads, and they had his nameplate on the locker ready to go for some NFL team. Well, it turns out the hype machine got ahead of reality yet again. And the sports media guys, they love a comeback story. Like, this isn't one. Not yet. Like, this is tragedy with a legal process attached to it. And I can't understand how you look at this situation and you think, well, I'm upset that he didn't get released. Like, it genuinely sounded like Ruggs, who I think's 27, might be a little older than that, and he's 27. Like his camp thought he was going to walk out of prison and go Stranger Things and be teleported immediately to an NFL training camp. And again, if you missed the story, if you weren't paying attention, he drove 156 miles per hour drunk in his Corvette Stingray, twice the legal limit in Nevada, which is bad, and then became much worse because he plowed into a Toyota RAV4 with a young woman and her dog that were burned alive. They were alive when the accident happened, and they couldn't get out of the car, and they burned. And that's it. Game over. And that's the part people conveniently forget when they start talking about second chance for Henry Ruggs and all that, NFL future. And remember the old phrase, actions have consequences. And Ruggs, he just got a refresher course. Now, this is only temporary, and he will be eligible for parole again in August of 2027. So a little over a year from now. There's even one report that said it could happen even sooner than that with good behavior. He could appear before the board sometime in May, like a year, a little less than a year from now. All right, now, final point. To Denver, we have some coaching news. Other than the Shanahan story, Sean Payton has agreed to a 5-year contract extension with the team that plays pro football in Colorado, the Broncos. The Real Martin at the airport in Denver, very happy there. I don't think Queen Roxanne is, because she's like a Tom Brady fan. I don't think she cares about the Broncos, although she does also. We're very big at the airport in Denver. A lot of fans of the show at the airport in Denver. Anyway, so get back to the point. So Sean Payton gets an extension, keeping him under contract through the 2030 season, which is actually not that far away. The deal replaces the previous contract. He already had 2 years left on his contract. Must be nice. And that aligns with the extension of George Payton, the GM there in Colorado. So he's 62, Sean Payton, and he said he's got a lot of juice left. That was the quote. That was the money quote. A lot of juice left. He enjoys coaching, et cetera, et cetera, et cetera. So the question, everyone's like, this is great, this is wonderful. Is there any risk? I'm going to play devil's advocate. Is there any risk with the Broncos extending Sean Payton 5 more years? So I'm not going to lie and say, well, this is like the worst thing in the world. No, the risk is limited. However, it's not zero. It's never zero. Like, this is mostly a low-risk, high-reward move. Sean Payton's considered one of the top 10 coaches in the NFL. Some years he's top 5, other years he's closer to 10. That's fine. Right? It's low risk, high reward right now, because the recent results, you were a win away from the Super Bowl. You've got stability, the ownership group there, the Walmart people, the GM, Bo Nix. They're counting on him getting better and better and better. The downsides are mostly age related. Sustainability is a big problem. And also, you get flexibility down the line and all that stuff. And mention his age, 62. By the end of this deal, Sean Payton will be 67. You see how that works. If you get a 5-year contract, you're 62. And then when it's over, you're 67. The NFL coaches generally do not, they don't exactly hit their prime when they reach Medicare age. Generally does not happen. They don't age like wine. They age like a carton of whole milk left in a rental car in the summer in St. Louis. All right, so it becomes a bit of an issue. Most coaches hit their mid-60s and start sounding like they're coaching through a Bluetooth speaker with 3% battery left. Not 2% chance like our buddy in Alabama. 3% battery left on that Bluetooth. And there's more risk, obviously, of health issues, reduced energy, declining innovation. That's the other big thing, the innovation thing, right? Because the NFL people love to brag about, they're very braggadocious about how the NFL evolves every 15 minutes. You get

0: They've lost 15 minutes and blah, blah, blah. So if Peyton stops innovating, and I know they brought in a new offensive coordinator now and all that this year, who was already on the staff, but Denver's offense, if you're not innovating, you become this historical reenactment, and you don't want to be that team. And so for better or worse, the Broncos are now married to Sean Payton, their head coach, through 2030. If the team regresses, it means higher prices at Walmart. The Walmart family will just pass that on to the consumer. So good luck. Good luck on that. It is the Ben Maller Show. If you'd like to be part, 877-996-6369. And also on X, at Ben Maller. That's at Ben Maller if you'd like to be part. And also Lorena, FSR Tech Queen.
1: That's me.
0: And that's what I hear. And Coop a Loop, a Bronco fan. That's a Bronco fan. And we'll take your calls, your comments, the whole thing. Well, one of the biggest names in sports, let's just say he has some explaining to do. We'll get to that, and we will do it next. However, let's see, what time? Oh, I know it's the A block. What hour is it? Let's see if we can find
2: number
0: out.
2: Number two.
0: Leprechaun guy. We hung out with him. I spent a whole weekend with Mike the Leprechaun. The Cup is taking over the U.S. It is, much to the dismay of that guy Bubba that called up the first hour. The Cup is taking over the U.S., and only DraftKings has you fully covered. 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I added that. 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

0: and you're locked in on the Ben Maller Show as we are hanging out side by side here on this Friday. Next hour, about an hour from now, Big Ben's Lame Jokes of the Week. All the great joke writers, unpaid, underappreciated. There's a lot of funny people out there, and many of them love to write jokes for Lame Jokes of the Week. That'll be coming up an hour from now. We got a lot of jokes already, so I can't guarantee if you send a joke in now, it'll get on the air. 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So that's Ben Maller Show. 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
1: Everyone loves the donkey, and I like being the donkey.
0: Ben Maller. You can also say hello to Lorena. You can find her mostly on Instagram, although she does have an X account for some reason.
2: And I check it every now and then.
0: Wait, I don't know your other one. I would give
2: it's
0: that
2: Radio
0: out.
2: Mouth.
0: Oh, Radio Mouth.
2: Ray.
0: Who's Ray?
2: REI, like it's Ray Lorena, but it's just short Ray.
0: Oh, okay. Yeah, see, because some people spell Ray R-A-Y. How about that?
2: Yeah, but that's not proper.
0: I understand. And Koopaloop, a Bronco fan. That's a Bronco fan. And he's fired up. He's poured one out for Sean Payton. He's very excited. All right, back to it. I mentioned this last year. I didn't pay it off. It appears it's a done deal. According to Adam Schefter, the Chicago Bears are moving to Indiana. They're moving to Indiana, which is, you know, sounds odd if you've never been to Chicago and spent time there. It's not that far. It's just across the border there. And I've not been to the town in Indiana where they're going to build this stadium. There's a lake there. And I was talking to one of my friends from that part of the country, and they said it's an absolute S-hole. They didn't say S, though. They said a different word. And the Bears are moving there. The idea is they're going to fix this town up, and they're going to make it all nice, and they're going to have like a little Chicago Bears town. You know how Jerry Jones in the Dallas area there, he's got Jerry's World, which is like the Death Star. And so they're planning on doing that kind of thing in Chicago. But apparently $5 billion to move to Indiana. And will there be a group that says they can't be called the Chicago Bears anymore, even though the New York Jets and New York Giants play in New Jersey and the Rams and Chargers play in the hood in Inglewood, the 49ers play in Santa Clara, and the Bills play in Orchard Park, not technically Buffalo. I know it's the suburbs and all that, but there's a lot of that. Most of these teams don't play in the city they go by the name of. So we'll see what happens. But $5 billion, what a... Boy, if I'm a taxpayer in Indiana, I don't know that I want my tax dollars to go to the Chicago Bears, but that's it. Will they still be called the Chicago Bears? Should they be called the Hoosier State Bears or the Chicagoland Bears or something like that? Well, we'll see about that. We'll take your calls. 877-99 on Fox is the number. 877-996-6369 as my board gets reset. We also have a very well-known figure in sports who has some explaining to do. And I was debating whether to get into this or not. It's a scandal story. I was going to do it in the monologue. I chose not to do it. Let's go to the phones, though. Let's say hello to Mike, who's deep in the heart of Texas. Mike, what's going on? You're on the Ben Maller Show on Fox. Welcome, Mike.
3: How are you, Big Ben?
0: If I was any better, I'd be a Raider, but not a Red Raider of Texas Tech, because everyone seems to hate them. Can't stand them all of a sudden.
3: And I don't know why, because they're not in the lawsuit. That's just, their name is not. I mean, it is. It's attached to Brendan Sorsby, but it wasn't attached to Brendan Sorsby, you know, before the claim that he owed Cincinnati $1 million came out.
0: Yeah. Well, are you... Well, I don't know where Texas is a rather large state. I don't know if you know this. It's kind of a big.
3: It's been Lubbock.
0: You're in Lubbock? Are you in Lubbock? Are you? Well, I'm fascinated by this story. I haven't spent too much time talking about it. I've been reading about it and keeping up on the story. And so, for those that haven't been paying attention, this guy transferred. He was the top quarterback. From what I saw, one of those rating website thingamajigs, they said this guy, Brendan Sorsby, was the top player eligible in the transfer portal at quarterback, and he went to the Red Raiders, and then he had admitted to gambling, not just a little bit, like a lot, and then they went to court, and there's some people that think here that this was crooked, right? That the judges, that the people that decided this were Texas Tech people, and they have ties to Texas Tech, and so he got preferential treatment. He's technically allowed to play. And then the other part of it, which is a bunch of schools are saying that they're not going to play the Red Raiders, and they're going to bail out in those games. And now I read that Texas Tech is planning on suing any team that says they will not play them. They're just going to file a bunch of lawsuits, and that'll go through the court system. So that'll be fun, right? That'll be a good time. Yes?
3: Yeah, not so much.
0: No. Okay. If you're, you know, wait. No, if you're one of the attorneys and billable hours, that's a lot of fun. That's great. It's absolutely wonderful.
3: The family vacation next year.
0: No, you know, kids, grandkids go to college. The whole thing. Absolutely. So, what did you want to add to that? Did you have a hot take on that?
3: Yeah. I think it shouldn't fall so much on the university. I think it's between Sorsby and the NCAA, and I saw a commercial on TV for the NCAA talking about how they support their student athletes no matter what. But here we are fixing to try to annihilate a dude's career before it even happened.
0: Well, but hold on a second.
3: He did it to himself. Don't get me wrong, man.
0: Do you think there should be some punishment for that? Right, that he should be punished more than he's going to be punished. No?
3: They need to evolve with the sports gambling world.
0: Well, yeah, but you know, you can't be betting on I know he didn't play in the game he bet on. What was that, at Indiana? You know, he's at Indiana. But
3: yeah, 4-8.
0: You can't.
3: 4-8 Indiana, yeah.
0: Yeah, you can't. There have to be rules that have to be followed, and you can't do it. I'm a talk show, so I can't take payola. I'd love to take payola. I'm not allowed to do it. I have to. Every year I get training, I can't take payola. They make it a big deal. And so, because some DJs back in the 60s and 70s were paid to play records. So here I am 50 something years later, and I got to still do training to not do the payola. Anyway, thank you, Mike. I appreciate that. There's a Mike in Texas heading out doing his thing. And let's say hello, eeny, meeny, miny, mo. Let's say hello to Stacy, who's in Dallas. Hello, Stacy. You are next. It is the Ben Maller Show. Hello, Stacy.
4: Hi, Ben. How are you?
0: If I was any better, I would be a Maverick, but not a Dallas Maverick, because, you know, they're not that not that good. Yeah.
4: Well, no, have a new president of basketball operations.
0: Oh, yeah, you got the old Toronto Raptor guy.
4: Yeah. He's good.
0: All right.
4: We hope.
0: Okay, supposedly, yeah.
4: You know, you were asking about the, you know, Texas Tech and Brendan Sorsby, and, of course, there's a lot of talk about that down here, in that, you know, that's the one rule. The one rule, you don't bet on your team, and then he did it. And it was more than once, actually. I think initially we were told he bet on them to win, and people thought, well, that's not so bad. But he also bet on them to lose. So,
0: yeah, well, and the issue is always, like, you know, he'll come back, and he'll probably stop gambling for a while, and he'll go through the therapy and all that. I don't know how much that works and whatnot. But there's always going to be that suspicion. Unfortunately, once you get tagged with that, as you know, Stacey, it's like, even if he comes back and plays another 5-6 years, goes to the NFL or something like that, anytime he has a bad game, people are going to be like, wait a minute, what's going on? Funny business.
4: I know, right? And then if he really has this mental health issue, will it help his psyche to get out on a field and hear 60,000 people booing? it's crazy. Yeah. And you're putting him close to the thing, the target of his addiction, which is sports gambling. I mean, I'm not an expert, and I'm not, you know, trying to, like, crucify him, but, yeah, it doesn't really make any sense. I mean, the frustration
0: Can you pretend to be an expert, Stacey, for the radio? Can you pretend to be an expert, please? Can you?
4: Oh, sure. No. Sure. I'll have to come in.
0: Yeah. Why not? So, what the heck?
4: I think the frustration, did you hear this part? It's like, you know, the NCAA said he's ineligible, but then it was the court that said, well, no. It's, you know, just irreparable harm if he doesn't, so he can play. So some of the frustration is, well, are they governing or not? Like, if they have no power, what are we doing?
0: The NCAA has been toothless for a while. They for a long time they had too much power, and now they have like none. And I would think, Stacey, the next couple of years, that'll be the next thing that happens. Like the Big Ten and the SEC, some of these big time players, they'll just do their own thing. They'll just like move away from the NCAA. That's been rumored for a while. I think we're heading on the fast track to that. So
4: that guy out, what is Chambliss? I can't remember his first name. I guess he'll get to play until he's 30 years old if courts keep overruling.
0: Why stop at 30? Just keep going, man. That's a great gig. You get beautiful people in college. You know, hang out with young people, and you don't have to go to class, play football. That's great. What a life. Man.
4: Yeah, I'm constantly around young girls.
0: Yeah, come on now. Hello. All right. Well, thank you, Stacey. Good to hear from you. Look at that, Stacey. I remember she called before, and she's back. And I know Stacey's excited. She has to go to bed because the excitement of the FIFA World Cup is now streaming live on Fox One, the official English streaming platform to catch every unforgettable moment. Fox One brings the action straight to your screen so you never miss a goal. Download Fox One and experience the FIFA World Cup live. 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That's at 9 p.m. Eastern, 6 p.m. Pacific. It's USA versus Paraguay live from SoFi Stadium in La La Land. Download Fox One and experience the game live. And we will experience the wisdom of Jed Who Fled. Hello, Jed Who Fled. Welcome.
5: Man, I tell you what, they say, Jed, what's the chances you ever calling the beautiful game football? And I go, no way, no way, no way, no way. And not only does that get the point across, the tackiness and stupidness of the joke repels them. And they don't, because they have nothing stupider. You know what I'm saying? Dog with stupidity, because it'll bring you down to his level and just beat you with experience. That's pretty much my entire life ethos. Now, Ben, what about whenever you were 6'7", 6'8", closing in on 500 pounds. If our best athletes played soccer, would we not dominate the entire world? Think about you at your peak playing goalie. Do you even have to dive through? Do you even have to know which way the penalty kicker is kicking it, diving to the left or right? You probably could just blob it out.
0: Listen, I
5: stupid people to death, dude. Don't get me wrong. I'm self-aware. You're not a blob anymore, and I'm still stupid and getting dumber, so I don't think I'd be offended if I were you. You improved that, and I'm thriving. I'm like, what? I'm going down the toilet, and it's like I put on a Superman cape, and I try to adjust my angle so I'm more aerodynamic down the toilet pipe, baby. And you didn't do that.
0: You know, the one of the weirdest things I ever experienced when I got into radio,
5: that little noise.
0: Covering sports, is when I covered hockey a million years ago, so long ago Wayne Gretzky was still playing. But when I covered hockey, I always thought the goaltenders, because they had all those pads on, I thought they were fat guys, and they were like really skinny. It blew my mind. It was like, what the F?
5: I was watching the Malice at the Palace thing, and he was talking about hockey, and he was Jermaine O'Neal, who I like. Don't get me wrong. I'm glad he slipped. I wish you hit that guy. But he's saying hockey's got a culture. They haven't been, nobody talks about that. It's been for decades. They're like, Jermaine, I was talking to the screen. Jermaine, hockey players, after they knock each other's teeth out, shake each other's hands and listen to AC/DC. They don't, you know what I'm saying? They don't do things that are not hockey-esque things, that are rap music things. And I don't know why I came. I don't know why I came out of the corner left field with this subject. You said something about hockey. That's your fault, dude. Is the Stanley Cup playoffs going on right now or what?
0: Yeah, all right. Yeah, thank you, Jed. I appreciate that. So the great Jed Who Fled. I understood about 10% of what he said. If he cursed, I apologize. I couldn't understand. So Phil Mickelson's got some explaining to do. He has been ejected from his local golf course there in San Diego, Lefty. Not only that, he's been accused of making unwanted contact with a female employee. So this apparently happened earlier this year. The alleged incident, this Golf Digest had this thing. It went down a few months ago, although it just started making the rounds this week. 6-time major champion. He is accused of approaching a female employee and making, quote, non-consensual and inappropriate physical contact with her. What exactly does that mean? It's like what do you think he did? Lorena, let's go to our expert, Lorena, who may or may not have been involved in these situations in the past. So what do you think happened here? It says consensual and inappropriate physical contact. And the woman went to her boss, and there was an investigation, and then Mickelson was told to vacate the premises.
2: Ooh, you know, those situations can be very touchy.
0: You think he patted the tuchus or something? I mean, we don't know. It's all speculation.
1: So consensual and inappropriate?
0: No, the way they said it was non-consensual.
1: And
0: inappropriate. Yeah, physical contact. So what?
2: Well, that has to be more than just an accidental, you walked by and accidentally grazed the bottom, you know? Like, it had to have been a...
0: You think it was a squish? Like, he squished it? You think
2: yeah,
0: it might have been that, possibly?
1: A little squeeze?
0: Yeah, just
1: maybe
0: to make sure.
1: Maybe a little...
2: Ooh.
0: That's great. Now, this they said back in February, Mickelson announced that he was stepping away from competition because of a family health matter. Is it possible that this is the family health matter?
2: Ooh.
0: Is it possible? I don't know. I mean, I'm just saying, and I guess there's no... There was one story in the Daily Mail that said... what did it say? It said that he's being investigated by cops, but then the other story I read was that's not true. There's nothing there. Nobody went to the cops, and so there's no... There's no there.
2: Isn't it usually just an HR thing, though, at the end of the day?
0: Unless he really did something like not. I mean, you know, I mean, there's certain things you really can't do. But, yeah, I think, I don't know. I'm guessing it'll come out on TMZ or something like that in the next couple of days. It's a misconduct.
2: Juicy.
0: We'll see what happens. That's he's only got a few years. He's in his mid-50s. How many more years he can be doing that? I guess you can play golf forever, though, until you're dead. And then you can still play Weekend at Bernie's. Time now for the Insta Trivia, and it will go to football for the Insta Trivia. Blank has the most scrimmage yards per game in a single season in NFL history, minimum 5 games. Again, Blank has the most scrimmage yards per game in a single season in NFL history. That is the Insta Trivia. That and Mallard of the third degree. We'll get to it. And we will do it next. However, look at the time. It is the B block. What hour is it?
6: Number two.
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38: 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You don't sit there and look at it. You flush it and move on. You don't flush it and move on.
0: That's right, Jalen Hurts. You just flush it. You don't stare at it. You don't examine it. You just move on. Woo! It is I, Bill Miller. Reminder, the Fifth Hour podcast returns. It's a fan favorite. The real P1s listen every weekend. And if you're a loyal minion of the Ben Maller Show, you're going to love the Fifth Hour podcast. New episodes every Friday, Saturday, and Sunday. And we're planning on having Andre from the Commonwealth be part of the mailbag. I've not heard back from Andre, so maybe I had the wrong email address, so we're gonna have to find somebody else if we don't hear back from Andre. So the mailbag will be on Sunday, fifth hour podcast. Check it out. All right, back to it. We'll pay off the Insta trivia. 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And speaking of the World Cup, don't miss Team USA's first game of the World Cup later today, 9 p.m. Eastern, 6 p.m. Pacific on Fox. It's USA versus Paraguay live from SoFi in L.A. We're going to time shift, by the way, Maller to the third degree for ratings purposes. I'm going to time shift that for ratings. Here's the Insta trivia question. We'll go football, NFL style. Blank has the most scrimmage yards per game in a single season in NFL history, minimum of five games. All right, minimum of five games. That is the question. And what is the answer? And let's see. Does anyone know the answer? Got a page down here. Got a lot of bogus names, which are always fun. Love the bogus names. Stevie Meatballs, Kool-Aid McKinstry, our buddy Stevie Meatballs. Who else do we have? Howie Carr and Mikey Adams from Alf the Alien O'Pine. I love Mikey Adams, one of my favorite radio people. Old school radio guy in Boston. Mikey Adams. Great guy. Hosted the nighttime at WEI back in the day. I filled in for him back many years ago. Femi going with Phil Mickelson as his answer. Who? Eek in Roseville, Minnesota says Jim Brown. Al Bundy from Just Josh. Kurt Angle from Shane in Des Moines. And Trucker Joe says that would be Robbie the Mariner fan. Who else do we have? Paige Dan, Billy White Shoes Johnson, guessed by the Grill Sergeant. Todd Blackledge from Mediocre Kabuki. Paige Dan, Jed Who Fled from Michael in Tulsa. Sam Con Gatto from John. That's his answer. John Riggins from Johnny Q. Heath Shuler from Doc Dan. Jim Brown, guessed by Analog Al, and Colt McCoy from Elmo After Dark. Jed Who Fled is a national treasure from Elizabeth. That's a lie. Do you have an answer? Don't suck up to Jed Who Fled, Elizabeth. Do you have an answer, Lorena, please?
1: Tiki Barber.
0: That's actually a football player. That is incorrect. The correct answer is a priest. Priest Holmes. Priest Holmes of Kansas City. Priest Holmes. Priest Holmes.
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23: 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Carolina, 4-2 winners in game 5. 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
21: 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That Game 6 will be on Sunday. At the FIFA World Cup, out of Group A, South Korea took the lead in the 80th minute and held on to defeat Czechia 2-1. Mexico defeated South Africa 2-0. The USA will take on Paraguay on Friday at 9 Eastern, and you can catch all the action on Fox TV. In baseball, the Dodgers took down the Pirates 8-6. Shohei Ohtani hit his 13th home run of the season, but left in the 7th inning due to left knee inflammation. I'm Monsi Bolaños.
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25: 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And speaking of that World Cup, don't miss Team USA. USA, USA. First game of the group stage, which I'm told is kind of important. That'll be later today, 9 p.m. Eastern. And that's 6 p.m. on the West Coast there in the Pacific time zone on Fox. It's USA versus Paraguay live from SoFi Stadium in La Land. And then Blind Dan, of all people, I said, what? Blind Dan, I didn't know you could email. You're Blind Dan from St. Louis, and he reached out. And then Andrew, who's also blind, all of our listeners are blind. Andrew in Bakersfield, well, the callers are blind, they both teamed up. They said, Ben, some people don't know how they can find the game. And I said, you know what they need? The excitement of the FIFA World Cup is now streaming live. We'll do it live, streaming live on Fox One, the official English streaming platform, to catch every unforgettable moment. Fox One brings the action straight to your screen so you never miss a goal. Download Fox One and experience the FIFA World Cup live. I know that Rob in the 3-2-1
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25: is like, yes, I need to experience the FIFA World Cup live. It's a great way to watch Team USA's first game of the group stage. Again, later today. at 9 p.m. Eastern, 6 p.m. Pacific. It's USA versus Paraguay live from SoFi in Los Angeles. It's actually in Inglewood. Download Fox One and experience the game live. And we'll get back to the commercials in a little bit. Boy, I wish we had more right now, but apparently we don't. And coming up later on, we'll have Maller to the third degree. That'll be exciting. Yeah, time shifted for ratings purposes. Maller to the third degree, time shifted. Okay. Now, we are going to attempt something that has never been done before. Well, I shouldn't say that. I did this last World Cup. So it's, I guess, every 4 years or so I do this. And we're going to see how this goes. We're beta testing this. We're beta testing this. So our lead this hour is from the aforementioned World Cup. That's right. Lickety-split. So this is not a test. We'd like to alert all the affiliates. This is not a test. We're actually doing this. So the story that I thought was the most interesting, and maybe I'm the only one that believes this as we begin the World Cup, and actually began on Thursday. So Mauricio Pochettino, I am told that is the head coach of the U.S. men's national team, and he has thrown a haymaker at the FIFA-mandated World Cup hydration break rule. That is now a thing at this event. He argued that the stoppages are unnecessary when conditions are not extreme. And the World Cup has introduced a kind of a different rhythm, if you will, before teams have even settled into the tournament. And so they're all worried about player safety out of an abundance of caution. Remember that from the pandemic? You could literally do anything you want in the world if you say, out of an abundance of caution, any ridiculous Fugazi rule you can put in there as long as you say, out of an abundance of caution. So they're really worried about player welfare and the logic. How could you disagree with the logic? The forced pause, according to this coach of Team USA, Pochettino, the forced pause in each half changes the way the match kind of plays out, right? The way it breathes. So that is a good jumping off point. It's very similar to taking into other sports, like in baseball. They added the pitch clock, which fundamentally changed the game. The ghost runner, there's a lot of dumb stuff that Manfred put in there. Well, in soccer, everyone's bitching about this pause, this mandatory hydration break. So let us discuss the question: are you buying or selling the USA men's soccer coach Mauricio Pochettino complaining about mandatory World Cup hydration break? So I've got NASCAR, Sunkist, and PSYOP, and we will combine all of these things together, and we are in the eye of the storm. The eye of the storm. So first of all, as you may or may not know, we are what's known as casuals when it comes to the sport of soccer. We're not hardos. We don't obsess over soccer. Like everyone else, we wrap ourselves in the flag every 4 years when the World Cup comes around. There's a little extra razzmatazz this year, being that it's in North America. However, on this one, the comments by Mauricio Pochettino, the guy that coaches the USA team, I am guzzling the red, white, and blue Kool-Aid on this grievance. And let's be very clear. Pochettino is not anti-water or anti-safety. He's all about common sense. He's against nonsense. And the problem, and I saw an interview. I was on one of those dopey websites somewhere. I saw this online. I wasn't on social media. I was on a website. And they wrote this whole big thing. The problem is the rigid nature. There's no wiggle room, apparently, on this, that the people over at FIFA, mandatory hydration breaks. And, I played AYSO when I was a kid. I played soccer. And, didn't like it because all you did was run around. You didn't score that much. But I played it as a kid. And it's a fluid sport, right? And they are stopping matches when the weather does not demand it. Like, for example, the game tonight in SoCal at 6 o'clock, it's likely going to be in the mid-70s, if that hot. In Inglewood, where they're playing the game. And so it's going to be fine. It's perfect conditions. You don't need a hydration break. So why does every safety measure conveniently create New ad slots. I wonder why. So they're not protecting players. They're not worried about the electrolytes the players are getting, people at FIFA. They're protecting the stream, as in the revenue stream. Hello? FIFA has essentially engineered a clever way to squeeze those lucrative ad dollars on the broadcast, because this has always been the complaint, and I've been in a world where I know some people who do TV. I did a TV show for a couple of years, not anymore. But the thing about the TV world in soccer, the reason that it didn't really get a lot of traction on TV is because they can't put enough commercials in. There's not enough pauses. So this is a way for them to make a little extra money, and it's

sale platform with a 15% fee for both the people buying tickets and the people selling the tickets, which means if my Mahler math is correct, they're making 30% on every ticket sale because they're taking 15% from the seller, 15% from the buyer. That works out to 30%. And now, as a result of this brilliant strategy that some bozo came up with in a boardroom somewhere, they're still... I saw the number. I think there's 180,000 tickets available for purchase for the World Cup. It's already started. Hello? 180,000 tickets have not been sold yet for the World Cup. So the question, why are we pretending that this FIFA price gouging is some kind of surprise? That's what it is. Call it what it is. And they do the old duck test. If it walks like a duck, it makes noises like it. It's a duck. Of course, we are not surprised. We are not surprised. However, it seems like many of the media elites out there seem absolutely gobsmacked and thunderstruck that this could happen. And you know, it's artificial scarcity. It is not a glitch. It is not a problem with the whatchamacallit. It is the system that they came up with. They created the FOMO and figured, hey, people will pay top dollar because the fear of missing out. It's like once in a lifetime type situation. If you're in North America, you know, these things don't come that often. And so they're like, okay, so FOMO will limit the amount of tickets and then we'll sell the antidote at a markup because of the FOMO. And honestly, FIFA's been FIFA-ing, if that's the right way to say it, since before they even existed. Like the math on this is just great. Again, 15% fee for the buyer of the ticket, 15% fee for the seller. That is a classic shakedown, is it not? Am I wrong on that? That seems like a shakedown. And FIFA created scarcity the way Universal Studios in Hollywood creates superheroes out of thin air. Just out of thin air, they held back tickets like they were releasing a limited sneaker drop. And at the very end of this, and we're not even at the end, but at this point in the story, FIFA, they didn't sell enough tickets. They thought they could pull this off. They squeezed the fans like Sunkist. You know how they squeeze the oranges to get that nice juice? So that's what they did. And they want you to think that this is like a victimless crime, except... anyone that bought a ticket and overpaid for the ticket, you're like, well, wait a minute. What did I do? Gadzooks. All right. Final thought from 30,000 feet in the sky. So the soccer hustle is obviously not over. They have a ton of tickets they still have to sell. So let's look up the Thomas Guide map on how this is going to play out. The question, where is this FIFA ticketing skullduggery headed? And I'll tell you where. It's headed to a courtroom near you. FIFA, as we said, they did not sell the tickets they thought they were going to be able to sell. And they didn't just sell the tickets. It's this whole thing feels like a CIA-style psyop. It's like a psychological experiment of scarcity, and they're not alone. Now, I'm ripping FIFA. This goes on in a lot of the major sports operations. It's called dynamic pricing, which is a way to F over the customer. And we call it, let's see how much we can shake out of the rubes. That's what we call it. And you don't get to hide inventory and call it a phased release. That's called deception. And so this is not, again, it's not a misunderstanding. The fans that bought tickets, the soccer hardcore people, if you ended up paying top dollar for this, you got missile, right? That's what happened, right? You got missile, and that's just the way it is. Pressured, manipulated, whatever you want to say. It's a multinational corporation, FIFA, and you know, testing how far they can push the. And this is really about screwing over Americans, right? It's, you know, and our friends in Canada. I don't think about Mexico as much, but from what I've read, FIFA's defense is essentially, as I understand it, we didn't mislead customers. We just didn't tell them everything, which I believe is still a lie, right? A lie by omission is still a lie. And it's like, don't urinate on my leg and tell me that that's market-driven pricing. So FIFA wanted dynamic pricing.

0: They're about to get dynamic subpoenas. Multiple states, attorney generals, places like Jersey, California, New York, and other places are already pressing FIFA. And this is going to end up in a courtroom. You're apparently not able to run a global ticket scam and then act shocked when some attorney generals are like, hey, we have a nice invitation to come to our little speakeasy. It's called the courtroom. And we can figure out this little cat and mouse game that you've been playing. It is the Ben Maller Show as we are getting the party started. And what better way to continue the party? And we have Koopa. Look, let's get to the big third degree. Time shifted for ratings purposes.
1: How about that?
2: To the third degree. This is when Big Ben gets grilled.
0: Koop da loop.
3: Ben, the Seattle Seahawks are not favored to win the Super Bowl. They're not even favored to win their own division.
0: Are you trying to upset Nostradamus? Is that what you're trying to do?
3: Look, I'm just stating the facts.
0: That's right. That's a fact, Nostradamus. Put that in your little pipe and smoke it, Nostradamus, with Bigfoot.
3: There are actually three teams that have better odds to win the Super Bowl than the Seattle Seahawks.
0: You know why? Sam Darnold. That's why.
3: Well, Seahawks defensive lineman Leonard Williams said, I think I'd be lying if there wasn't a little extra motivation from hearing that type of stuff. So there's extra chips on their shoulder. Ben, do you think this disrespect by the odds makers is actually a good thing for Seattle?
0: No, it doesn't matter because they're not as good as they were last year. The roster's not as good. They also, Koopaloop, have the winner's curse, the championship hangover. And they're not going to be able to get it done. Sam Darnold's going to revert into Sam Darnold. The defense won't be as good. And more importantly, they're not going to get an extra 2 points from the referees like they did against the Rams in Seattle with that Fugazi two-point play, which the play was over, and they just went back and gave Seattle 2 points. And I crunched the numbers. Seattle's going to need a whole touchdown. Now, forget 2 points. In order for them to get back to the Super Bowl, they're going to need a full touchdown. Next!
3: According to recent reports, the Chicago Bulls have narrowed down their head coaching search to four finalists. They are Micah Norrie, the assistant head coach for the Timberwolves, Tiago Splitter, Ryan Schmidt, another assistant head coach with the Hawks, and Wes Unseld Jr. Ben, if you were Chicago's Bulls fan, would you be excited about any of these names?
0: Hell no! At least Unseld, I've heard of his, I heard his dad, obviously, back in the day. I like that guy, Norrie. Didn't he fill in for Minnesota a couple years ago in the playoffs? Remember their coach? He had a bad back or something.
3: Is that George's son? George Norrie?
0: Yeah, George Norrie, that's right. Yes, he talks about chemtrails in the huddle when he's coaching the team. I never heard of any of those people, but I'll go with that guy. Because I remember he gave us a good soundbite when he filled in as the Timberwolves coach a couple years ago. So I'll go with Norrie. All right, next.
3: All right, Ben, we have conflicting reports about what LeBron James wants to do. We have one guy saying that he actually prefers to stay with the Lakers because his family has settled down in Los Angeles. And then we have another guy saying that he has curiosity about playing with Steph Curry. Which way would you lean, Ben?
0: I believe he's going to Cleveland. He'll end up.
3: You're still on the Cleveland?
0: That's the Disney story. LeBron's all about making movies and all that. So the storybook is you go back to the Cavs, you win a championship again, fade to black. That's it. Game over. So I'm going with Cleveland. There was a rumor that the Warriors are going to get Kawhi Leonard and LeBron James. Why? They want to make sure the doctors are busy? Like, what are you doing? Anyway, I don't know. How do we do, Koopaloop?
3: We pass this edition.
0: There it is. That's a winner. All right, time now for the Maller Riddle of the Day. The Maller Riddle of the Day. This is the hour of the World Cup here. And here's the Maller Riddle of the Day with lame jokes coming up later in the hour. So a World Cup reporter went viral after walking out in the middle of a live TV broadcast to blank. Again, a World Cup, keep it clean, kids. It's a family show. A lot of kids listen here at this time. No, they don't. A World Cup reporter went viral after walking out in the middle of live television on a broadcast to blank. That is the Maller Riddle of the Day. The answer, we'll get to it, and we will do it next. However, it is the A Block. A Blockity Block. What hour is it? Let's see if we can find out right now. Here we go.
4: Number three.
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0: Bill Miller and you, and it's the Ben Maller Show. We are together all night under the cover of darkness. And you can be part of the show at 877-99 on Fox, the hour of the World Cup. So far, so good. Nobody got injured. Nobody's been hurt so far. We'll keep it going. And if you want to chime in on the X machine, that's at Ben Maller. I saw the people at FIFA humiliated as the match between South Korea and Czechia, or whatever it's called, they had tons of empty seats. Tons of empty seats. So, that's what happens. They miscalculated the market. You can say hello to Lorena, FSR Tech Queen.
1: Hi, Bill.
0: Don't talk to me. And Koobaloop, a Bronco fan. That's a Bronco fan. Your comments can and will be used against you in the court of sports radio. So please, please act accordingly. All right, back to it we go, and we'll get back to the calls. Also, lame jokes of the hour. Lame jokes this hour. In about 10 minutes or so, we'll have that. We look forward to the lame jokes of the week, and we did have the first ever World Cup pick'em with the hopper. And the hopper. Hop on, hop off, the hopper. Kathy in Madison wants to answer the riddle of the day. If you just turned on the magic audio box, a World Cup reporter went viral after walking out in the middle of live TV on a broadcast to blank. What did they do? Let's see. Does anyone know? We go to the great unwashed. Femi says to go smoke a cig. All right. To flirt. That's from Eileen in San Francisco. To hold a sign up saying boycott the World Cup hosted by USA, USA, USA. That's Kathy in Madison. To drop a heater from the Sawman in Mississippi. To go to Yosemite like the kids from 90210 did. This is a very important episode for Ferg Dog, who watched that episode today, and he's mentioned it now twice during the show. Alf, the alien opiner, says to go powder their nose. Yes, they're doing a little powdered sugar. Courtesy Flusher says, a left to punch blind Scott in the mouth. Eat a bologna sandwich from Rob. Can we do a wellness check on Rob, the goat man, in Des Moines? I don't think he ripped Robbie the Mariner fan. Everything okay? Let's see. To look at the mountains from King Rory. What else do we have? He left to pay the parking meter from Donkey Sausage. That's his answer. Feed his dogs from Eek in Roseville, Minnesota. Go drink some gasoline from Scrooge. Wow. He's in the younger demo. He's getting older by the day. To walk like an Egyptian, guessed by JT the Wingman outside Knoxville, Tennessee. Elmo after dark. Everyone loves Elmo unless they want to kill Elmo. D is for dancing dangerously. What else do we have? Page down. Let's see here. Trucker Joe said something about the alphabet. I don't want to get a call, Trucker Joe. It's Friday. I want to make sure my bosses don't call me, so I'm probably not going to read that whole thing. What else do we have? Page Dan left the broadcast to go twerk from Douglas in Mississippi. Fat Daddy says he left live TV to cut his toenails. He had a hangnail. That's what he said. Our buddy Timmy from Busco, Indiana. Timmy, you going to become a Bears fan now? No? Okay. He walked out to get a mandatory hydration break.
2: Timmy!
0: That's from Tim, or Timmy, rather, in Busco, Indiana. And Lorena, a World Cup reporter, has gone viral for walking out in the middle of live TV, a live broadcast, to blank.
1: Check for better service.
0: Is that correct? Let's see here. Is that correct? No. Turns out an Argentinian journalist abandoned his post in front of the microphone in order to get a photo with Shakira. Yeah. How about that? The pop icon. The Colombian pop icon.
1: Too, yeah.
0: Is that... Would you walk away from live TV to shake hips with Shakira?
1: Yes, 100%.
0: That's worth it, right? That's worth it.
1: You can get Shakira. Another job if you need to.
0: Yeah, exactly. Shakira, and how many times are you going to have a chance to be around Shakira? Come on.
1: Never.
0: was at the a game in Mexico City before the opening match. And I guess she was there to perform. I did not see any of this, but she was out there doing her thing. And this guy saw and said, wait a minute, I got to get a nice photo. So better photo, that guy with Shakira or Ernie Johnson with Taylor Swift the other night at Madison Square Garden. I'm going to go Ernie Johnson with Taylor Swift. Not that I wouldn't want a photo with Shakira either, but, you know. Let's go to the phones. Let's say hello to Andrew in Bakersfield, California. Hello, Andrew. Welcome.
2: Hey, Ben. I bought a hybrid this month.
0: Congratulations.
2: Thank you. It's green. And, but...
0: I thought you were blind.
2: That's correct.
0: Yeah.
2: I normally get the sativa model, but this month I went with the hybrid. So,
0: all right. The lame jokes are actually in about 10 minutes, not now.
2: So, you said you played AYSO soccer, and correction, I did not play baseball in high school, but I did grow up playing soccer. But I have this thought, Ben, okay? You know, pot is legal in Amsterdam, right? So my question is, in how many countries around the world is pot legal? Because in the United States, and is it legal in Canada? Is it legal in Mexico? Because in the United States, many places, it is. Right?
0: Andrew, I feel like they have this machine for this. It's called Google or AI or something. Like, you can have all those answers. Like, what are you doing here? Like, you're wasting our time, Andrew. It's a bad job by you.
2: Okay, but so they come to imagine, because Steve Covino and Davis were talking about foreigners coming to America, visitors, people, and talking about Taco Bell and loving it and all that stuff. I thought to myself, how awesome would it be to go to California and, pot's legal. But,
0: yes, yeah. I'm sure all the tourists from Iran are very excited and aroused. they're very happy that they can have some weed when they come to L.A. Okay, thank you, Andrew. Andrew's really going for that worst call of the year, isn't he? He's really trying to settle in on that. He's got some tough competition with Dorco and Poppy in San Diego.
3: Oh, he doesn't even touch Dorco.
0: Dorco's next level. He's serious, though. He sent me, I haven't looked at it. I have a bunch of email I got to get to, but he sent me something about... He came up with a logo for the Malapalooza. He wants to make some like hats and shirts and stuff like that. So he's apparently going to do it. Isn't the shipping from Hawaii going to be too much, though? I guess you could do it remotely or whatever from the States. Let's go to Izzy. Let's get Izzy with it. Hello, Izzy. Welcome in L.A. What's up, Izzy?
4: Hey, how you doing, Ben? Love your show, man. First time caller. I feel like you're my brother from another mother, even though I'm Mexican, maybe you're white.
0: Oh, we're all human beings in this world, Izzy. We're all related. Right? We all have the same crap we got to deal with, right? We got to get through life, pay bills, all that stuff.
4: Yes. Just wanted to chime in on the World Cup ticket prices. Man, just wanted to say I had to skip my child support payment for this month. just to go to one of the games, man.
0: The kid will understand when they're older. You know, Pops had to go see a soccer game. Come on, man. What's wrong with you? You don't need diapers. What's come on, please.
4: Yeah. So, yeah, that's all I wanted to say, brother, man. You know, you guys have a good night, man.
0: Thank you, Izzy. The great Izzy making his debut. And if he becomes a regular, Get Izzy With It. That'll be the name, right? Does anyone disagree? That's a good name? Get Izzy With It?
1: I think that's a great name.
0: It's a great name. We'll get Izzy With It. Thank you. No one's ever done that before.
1: Get Izzy With It. Na, na, na, na, na, na.
0: Yeah. Let's go to Poppy in San Diego. Speak of the caller, and he shall appear. Hello, Poppy in San Diego.
5: Hello, Ben Maller. I'm going to talk about the World Cup, and we're going to say people want to hear the World Cup pick, Poppy's pick. So, we're going to get onto it.
0: You know what I love, Poppy, is you have called this show for many, many years, and we have consistently told you nobody wants to hear the picks, and you're still doing it. You are so stubborn. You're the most stubborn man I've ever met, and I love that about you.
5: Oh, thanks. Well, people do want to hear about the World Cup. You're talking about the World Cup, so your big boss every once in a while. So let's go on to the World Cup.
0: All right. I'm going to set a clock here. I'm going to have a poppy timer. Let me go around the room here. Lorena, hold on a sec. You know, cool your jets. Lorena, okay. How long should I allow Poppy to pollute the airwaves of Fox Sports Radio? Very powerful platform. How long should I give him? Should I give him like a minute, 30 seconds, 2 minutes?
1: I was thinking 37 seconds.
0: 37. Coop, do you agree or disagree? Should I give him more or less 37 seconds, Lorena says?
3: Oh, geez. That's like absolute max.
5: I disagree.
0: What's that? What are you saying, Poppy? What?
5: You were asking Coop. I thought you were asking me.
0: Well, no, you would say 37 minutes is what you would say.
5: No, I say, I'll say like at least 2 minutes because people want to hear the recap.
0: No, God, no. That's, I mean, 2 minutes, I'll quit. I'll walk out. I'm done. That's it. This is the last show. 2 minutes, I'm done. You know what? I like you. I'm going to give you 39 seconds. How about that? 39 seconds. Okay, I'll give you, don't question me. I'll take those seconds away. 39 seconds. I'm gonna say 3, 2, 1. You're on your way. That's it. We're gonna blow you up after 30.
5: Can I get a request though, bro? If you're gonna do that, can World Cup vibes? Can she put the Shakira music, the one that she sang in Mexico City? World Cup vibes, you know? Ole ole ole. Come on.
3: That's gonna cut into your time.
0: Yeah, it's gonna.
5: All right, never mind.
0: We're down to 38 seconds now. 38 seconds. Because you didn't listen to me. 38 seconds. We gave him an extra second. You're 3, 2, 1. You're on your way and go.
5: Tomorrow the World Cup, a good game. It's gonna be in SoFi, guys. We got Team USA, Paraguay. We're gonna go with USA. We're gonna take USA $10 on Saturday's game. There's a couple games on there, but we're gonna go on the revenge game. A revenge game.
0: 20 seconds. 20 seconds.
5: Brazil on the other World Cup, they lost to Morocco. We're gonna go with Brazil on the Saturday game. Brazil's gonna win. And on Sunday game,
0: 10 seconds. 10 seconds.
5: We're gonna go with Holland beating Japan. Holland, watch out with the Netherlands team. Holland, I really love them, and they're gonna play. But the best day, number one is.
0: All right, time's up. Time's up. Time's up. Time's up. Time's up.
5: Oh man, that was
0: Poppy.
5: It?
0: You could have done that in 10 seconds. Just say I like the USA. I like, you know, just name the teams you like. That's it. Yeah.
5: Oh, okay. I gotta say I like USA.
0: Okay, thank you. We've got Big Ben's lame jokes of the week. We'll get to that, and we will do it. There's Poppy. We'll do it next. However, it is the B Block. What hour is it? 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
1: Lame week who? It's Big Ben's lame joke of the week.
0: That it is our buddy Weed Man there in Florida, Billy. Hello, yeah, Billy.
3: You made me laugh, Ben. I love you.
0: All right, Billy. Well, listen. Did you know that the excitement of the FIFA World Cup is now streaming live on Fox One? 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
0: 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Right?
3: Absolutely.
0: Yeah. It's USA. 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USA versus Paraguay live from SoFi in LA. 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All right, we ready for some jokes, Weed Man?
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0: 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Who is Weed Man's favorite basketball player?
3: Who?
0: Victor Weedmanyama is your favorite there. That's Brendan from Boston. Did you hear Weedman and Lisa are the VIP guests for Taylor Swift's Madison Square Garden wedding?
4: Wow, I would love that. Love that.
0: I bet you would. Lisa's online. Well, apparently Weedman says it'll be one of the high points of his life. That's Tom in Indiana. All right. Did you hear that Weedman Hippie got arrested for apparently fooling around on a plane? How about that, Weedman?
3: Wow, really?
0: Yeah, yeah. He was arrested for hijacking, I guess, is the term there. That's George in Uvalde, Texas. He's a teacher. When's the last time you were on a plane, Weedman?
3: Oh, years ago, long time ago.
0: Like in the 2000s or before 2000s?
3: Yeah, I was thinking the 2000s, okay. Early 2000s.
0: I got you. What did Weedman yell when he saw the video of Ben Stiller ignoring a homeless guy outside the garden?
3: What?
0: Ben, I hate you! That's from Eric in Kansas. John, be ready, Weedman. John from Youngstown, Ohio says, what is the greatest lame joke of all time?
3: What?
0: Weed Man looking in the mirror. What does Weed Man exemplify? What does Weed Man exemplify?
3: What?
0: Everything that is currently wrong in society. That's John in Youngstown, Ohio. That's not nice. And how ugly is Weed Man?
3: How ugly?
0: He's so ugly, he trick or treats through the phone. Is what he does through the phone. There you go. All right. I think that's all we have time for. All right. Thank you, Weed Man. Lisa. 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
15: The Carolina Hurricanes are one win away from their first Stanley Cup since 2006 after defeating the Golden Knights 4-2 in Game 5. Canes captain Jordan Staal scored his sixth goal of the Stanley Cup final. Game 6 will be on Sunday. At the FIFA World Cup, out of Group A, South Korea took the lead in the 80th minute and held on to defeat Czechia 2-1, while Mexico shut out South Africa 2-0. But USA will be taking on Paraguay on Friday at 9 Eastern, and you can catch all the action on Fox TV. In baseball, the Dodgers took down the Pirates 8-6. Shohei Ohtani hit his 13th home run of the season, but left the game in the 7th inning due to left knee inflammation. Manager Dave Roberts said that his level of concern with Ohtani is not high and that he could return to the lineup on Friday against the Chicago White Sox. And in the NFL, the Panthers and wide receiver Jalen Coker agreed to terms on a 3-year extension. I'm Monsi Bolaños.
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0: The doctor to the stars. Well, it turns out the doctor of the stars getting called to the carpet. What is this about? Welcome in the beginning of another hour of the Ben Maller Show. We are in the air everywhere. Teammates, as we see faster results, we do. We do. Coast to coast, border to border, and beyond, on the vast and whimsically powerful microphones of FSR emanating live from the DAP as we dap it up. Guaranteed human from the world famous Fox Sports Radio studios where Benito, the long suffering Cowboy fan, and Lance, the lawyer, wants you to know. 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And speaking of the World Cup, don't miss Team USA's first game of the group stage. That'll be taking place later today at 9 p.m. Eastern, 6 p.m. Pacific on Fox. You better watch. It's USA versus Paraguay live from SoFi Stadium in Los Angeles. And then Avelino, who's out making sure the bridges still are functional there in Boston, and our buddy the Cape Cod Paperboy, they reached out and they said, Ben, some people don't know where to find those games. I said, are you serious? People don't know where to watch these World Cup games. Bad job by them. And so I'll let you know, because those guys recommended it. So did Matt Kay from near Worcester. The excitement of the FIFA World Cup is now streaming live. We'll do it live on Fox One, the official English streaming platform, to catch every unforgettable moment.
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0: 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They're doing it live. Fox One brings the action straight to your screen so you never miss a goal. Everyone's talking about this thing. You got to watch these games. Got to listen to the games. The whole thing. Download Fox One and experience the FIFA World Cup live. It's a great way to watch Team USA's first game of the group stage. That'll be, again, later today. Later today. You got to keep repeating yourself so it gets in your brain. Later today, 9 p.m. Eastern, 6 p.m. Pacific, USA versus Paraguay, live from SoFi Stadium in L.A. Download Fox One, and experience the game live. We now pause, and we'll get back to the live reads in a few. I'm told we have a Maller monologue to do, and so that we will do. And this is quite the story that we need to talk about here. So the lead this hour from the scandal department. Story popped up while people were paying attention to these other sporting events, the Stanley Cup final, where the Carolina Hurricanes are a win away from winning the Stanley Cup and honoring the legacy of the Hartford Whalers back in the day. And the NBA finals and all that, and all these events, the World Cup. Well, Major League Baseball, they have some protection from these other events. The investigators of Major League Baseball are planning to question Dr. Neil Eletrosh. Now, you might not know who that is unless you're really involved in the weeds of professional sports. But this guy, when I was doing stuff with the Dodgers years ago, there was a guy named Dr. Frank Jobe who came up with the Tommy John surgery. And then he got too old. He passed away a couple of years, actually many years ago. And he was replaced by Dr. Neil Eletrosh. This is like the top guy. He's the top surgeon in all of sports these days. And the reason this is a thing is because he was involved with Conor McGregor, Dr. Eletrash, and McGregor used a PED, used some steroids, according to this story I was reading. I think it was in The Athletic, during his recovery from that big leg injury a while back. So if you didn't see this, perhaps not. The reason this is a thing here, Dr. Eletrash, the sports doctor to the stars, is the most prominent orthopedic surgeon. And he's the one that oversaw the operation on Conor McGregor. He then referred McGregor to another doctor, a bone healing specialist, who prescribed the PEDs. Now, Eletrash reportedly wrote a letter supporting McGregor's application for therapeutic use exemption, a TUE, which would have allowed medical use of otherwise prohibited steroids, you know, illegal drugs, without penalty. Now, the reason, just to continue to put the bow on this, the anti-doping people, we'll have to check with the late-night drug tester, who's one of our fans, the anti-doping officials viewed this as an attempt to exploit a loophole. So that's the deal. Now Major League Baseball is involved. They're investigating. Investigators are involved in this. So that is a good jumping off point. Let us discuss the question. Is Major League Baseball investigating the very famous orthopedic surgeon, Dr. Neil Eletrash, over Conor McGregor's alleged PED use a big deal, it's a little deal, or no deal? So we'll talk about this. I've got Haribo, 1980s sitcom, and Bookworm. And we'll combine all of these things together, and we're going to assault your ear and your mouth and your stomach, because we're going to have the gabagool and the baba ganoush, and we're going to enjoy all of that. So to lead off, though, on our scorecard, the question was this very well-known orthopedic surgeon, Dr. Neil Eletrash, being investigated by Major League Baseball, big deal, little deal, or no deal. On our Maller scorecard, it's a little deal, masquerading as a ginormous, ginormous story. It should be a big deal. It's not. And the reason it's not, I'll tell you why. Because Major League Baseball treats the probes into performance-enhancing drugs like optional homework. The investigative arm of Major League Baseball is comically bad. Let's not forget, years ago, Major League Baseball opened an investigation. There were a number of teams in baseball complaining that there was this team in Houston that was cheating. They were using contraband to cheat in games, stealing signs. And so teams complained. Major League Baseball said, don't worry about it. We're going to investigate this. We're going to get to the bottom of it. So they opened an investigation into the ass 1,000 hold. So they started investigating them. They had a full investigation. Said, nothing to see here. Everything's good. No cheating in Houston. That's Major League Baseball's investigation. It was only after a whistleblower said, here's how they did it, and here's everything they did, and then baseball had to say, uh-oh, who goofed? I've got to know. Now, back to the point at hand. The reality of this investigation into the top surgeon in sports, the Major League Baseball investigative arm, they have as sharp a teeth. You know, their teeth are about as sharp as biting into a Haribo gummy bear. All right? They're gummy bears. They have no subpoena power, no leverage. They're not law enforcement. There's no real mechanism that baseball has to challenge a surgeon whose client list reads like a Hall of Fame ballot. That's the thing. Like, Dr. Eletrash is the orthopedic pope. He's the go-to guy. He has treated the biggest names in sports. And do they want to open up that can of worms? We're talking about Tom Brady, who was able to defy aging into his mid-40s. So you start connecting the dots on this. You say, well, Dr. Eletrash, and this is going on. What's going on? Brady went to him. Shohei Ohtani has had him as a doctor, a surgeon. In fact, of the last 29 Cy Young winners and MVPs, this guy has had 18 of them as clients. 18 of the last 29. So you think baseball is going to be excommunicating this guy? Come on. Come on now. The investigation is basically asking, it's like asking the valet if he stole the car. Did you do it? No, I didn't do it. Okay, case closed. We're good. Bye-bye. The surgeon to the stars, he'll say, didn't do it. Had nothing to do with it. I got plausible deniability. And Major League Baseball's Keystone Cops will say, perfect. That's all we needed. We're good. And I'm telling you, baseball's not going to dig. If something happens, it's going to involve the feds.

bullpen's got a few leaks in it. Chapman has done a couple of tours of duty with the Yankees. He's now 38, I believe, and he's been pretty good. ERA sub one. I'm told that's good. Good strikeout numbers. The nerd stats, pretty good. Save rate, outstanding. Limited innings this season, which means he figures to be fresher. And that's always a concern when you acquire relief pitchers at the deadline. Have they been burned out? How many innings do they have left in them? So the Red Sox are in last place in the American League East, and they are going to have a tremendous doorbuster sale. In fact, I actually was talking to Alf, the Alien Opiner. He's thinking about buying one of the backup infielders. The Red Sox are just going to sell everybody for cash considerations. So Alf's going to send like $20 and a couple of T-shirts over, and they'll be good. Now the question, should Yankees GM Brian Cashman apologize to Red Sox closer Aroldis Chapman? So on this one, I am shaking my head no. I'm going to get a headache, and I'm going to get dizzy if I keep doing this. I'm shaking my head no. Cashman's smugness is the stuff of legend. It's next level. However, after a minutes-long investigation, which led to a deliberation of the available evidence, Cashman should not apologize because he's right on this one. The whole drama, if you don't remember, the whole drama stems from a very, very messy end to Chapman's second stint in the Bronx. So let's go way back to 2022. I was a little kid in 2022, and Brian Cashman, the GM there, he literally lost the Yankees closer, one of my all-time favorite baseball injuries. Chapman couldn't pitch for the Yankees because of an infection he got from a tattoo. Yeah, tattoo. He's not the first guy in baseball. I remember there was a guy for the Montreal Expos named Jeff Juden. And the reason I remember his name is because I met him at a bar. I was out drinking with him. I was a radio reporter. He happened to show up, and he was a total schmuck. But he pitched for the Expos, and he missed a start at the beginning of the year because he got a tattoo, and he wasn't able to pitch. Well, Aroldis Chapman, who's a Hall of Fame-level closer, he had a tattoo in 2022, and it got infected. And that's not baseball drama. That's like a 1980s sitcom with a laugh track. Hey, can we go to our closer? No, we can't go to our closer. Why not? Well, he went to the tattoo shop, and for some reason, the tattoo on the lower back, it got infected. Okay. So then he also skipped Chapman a mandatory team workout. That was in the playoffs. Playoffs! Before the divisional series, claiming he had permission. He was in Miami. Anyway, that became a thing. Cashman called it insubordination, fined him, and left him off the playoff roster. But wait, there's more! Now, if you look at it, Chapman now claims someone from the organization needs to apologize. The Red Sox closer, if he were to be traded back. And that's what he said. Now, a divisional rival trade. The Yankees and Red Sox have made some trades. It happens about once every generation. Right? It is a trade between the Yankees and Red Sox is already more unlikely than me stepping out of the closet and announcing I'm now a vegan. Okay, Cashman owes him nothing on this one. All right, last thing to the parsing of the words in New England, where A.J. Brown, very vocal, he waxed loquacious, the Patriots wide receiver, was laying it on thick, was talking about Drake May at the mandatory minicamp this week. Brown called the early connection with the quarterback a, quote, great start. He then spent about 10 minutes praising the many abilities of Drake May. Here's a quote from A.J. Brown. No, I'm not A.J. Brown, but I will pretend to be A.J. Brown, saying the, quote, the talent speaks for itself, he said of Drake May. He can make any throw, but I think A.J. Brown said that what's more impressive to me is that he knows what he's doing. To be that young and to understand the defense and to understand every little check, the hots, the blitzes, all those things so fast. Very impressive. He's a true leader of men.
It's crazy to

0: see at a young age? Close quote. Question. How did A.J. Brown's praise of Patriots quarterback Drake May play in your eardrums? Now, for the low-educated fan, this sounded like some harmless sports cliches and just going on and on. It's not. All right? This was a message in a bottle. Now, we have our decoder ring, so we're able to figure this out. This was not just praise of Drake May. It was a coded Yelp review comparing a new five-star restaurant to the old Greasy Spoon that he used to go to. Now, we know that Brown is a worm, a bookworm. He's an avid reader, even read books on the sidelines with the Eagles. On this one, though, he's following A.J. Brown, the Devo wide receiver handbook. Devo wide receiver handbook, like it's a court-ordered mandate, reading so loudly. How loudly? So loudly, you can hear the pages turning. That's how loud. And so the way I interpreted what Brown said, he completely indicted Jalen Hurts. Like, the way Brown was talking about Drake May, like a man who finally found a quarterback who texts him back. Soft launching a new relationship and just really giddy. Like, New England rescued him from captivity in Philadelphia. And by gushing about Drake May and all the things that he does, processing information, it's like, well, what is he really saying? He's, to me, A.J. Brown is saying, hey, I've got Drake May. He's like Google Fiber Internet. And the guy I had in Philadelphia, my ex in Philadelphia, was AOL dial-up. AOL dial-up internet back in the old days. Kids, look it up if you don't know what that is. It was a brutal, passive-aggressive masterpiece by A.J. Brown, essentially telling the world that Jalen Hurts can't read defenses. He doesn't adjust. Right? He can't make all the throws. And the guy that I have now as my quarterback, he can do that. So, and it's like, Hurts, you could hand him a Rosetta Stone, and he still wouldn't be able to figure it out. It is the Ben Maller Show as we are rolling through the overnight. We'll take your calls at 877-99 on Fox. That's 877-996-6369. Also on X, at Ben Maller. That's at Ben Maller if you'd like to be part of the live radio program. I did see Sam Kennedy, the big exec there for the Red Sox. He said the season is embarrassing, which I believe is an understatement. But all those young players the Red Sox bet on, they're either hurt or they're underperforming. What a mess. Bet on the minor leagues. A prospect is a suspect until proven otherwise. Straight ahead, the Coop Scoop on entertainment. Hooray for Hollywood. Hooray for Hollywood. We'll get to that, and we'll do it next. However, it is, we go live to the Lorena Theater, Ventura Boulevard, Sherman Oaks, California. And what hour is it?
1: Number 4. Yeah.
0: Oh, man. 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This weekend, she'll be appearing in Olympia, Washington, doing some shows. 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

0: is the Bane Maller Show as we press on here through the overnight, out early morning hours. A reminder that the weekend begins for us, like, for me, a little bit later. Although we don't stop to talk, the Audio Sweatshop does not stop around the clock. We have the fifth hour podcast, which will be available today. New episode will be up later. Also on Saturday, another one, and another one on Sunday. The mailbag, very popular. If you're a big fan of the overnight show, we thank you. 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You want to be part of the live radio show this hour, 877-99 on Fox. 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Also available on the X Machine at Ben Maller. That's at Ben Maller. You can say hello to Lorena, the FSR Tech Queen.
1: Hi, Bill.
0: And she can be found at FSR Tech Queen. Also, Koopaloo, a Bronco fan. That's a Bronco fan. And your comments can and will be used against you. I saw a photo of Alf. He had a little photo there he had taken as he acquired one of the backup infielders for the from the Red Sox for a $20 bill and then a couple of T-shirts. So, yeah, times are tough over there. Times are not easy. Not easy for the Red Sox. They stink. Now, this is a story that would have gotten more play. There's so much going on right now. We're spinning a lot of plates. A lot of plates. But Jordan Hudson. Yeah, that's right. The one that's hanging out with Belichick. Yeah, the female fatale. And she's at it again here. I saw this story. Well, this is great. So Jordan Hudson is demanding that North Carolina hand over, the University of North Carolina, all the communications with Pablo Torre, that podcast guy, I guess, or whatever he is. And so what is she, like 25 or something like that? She sent an email out to North Carolina's vice chancellor for communications and marketing. And she's looking to get all of the communications possible regarding her ban. There was that story that the podcast guy had of her being banned from the Tar Heels football facility. So anyway, she's really invested in this. Like, this is a big thing for her to get to the bottom of this. Good luck. Good luck. What could possibly go wrong with that? Nothing at all, right? Nothing at all. Just freaking great. Just absolutely great. Let's go to the phones. It is a call-in show, and so we'll take some calls here at 877-99 on Fox. My board is not reset, so I can't take a call. All right, well, let's go. We'll tell you about this. So there was a mathematician, if the man could speak, who correctly predicted the last three World Cup winners, and he has now released his 2026 pick. And what is that 2026 pick? Let's see. Survey says this is a mathematician who has been red hot there in the World Cup. Last three, he has picked the winning side. He's a German mathematician. And who did he pick? Let's see. Survey says, according to this guy, this math guy from Germany, he says the Netherlands will win. The Netherlands are going to win. And then he also issued a disclaimer saying it's completely irrational, like playing the lottery. Yet he's won the lottery the last three times, saying that that is the way it's going to go. All right, let's go back to the calls now. The board has been reset. I got to click the doohickey. And you click over here at the doohickey, and then you click the other thing. Let's go to Mike the Leprechaun, who's in the Boston area. Hello, Mike the Leprechaun. Welcome.
2: Happy Friday.
0: Friday,
2: I want to do not a shout-out, but a mention to Ozzy Waz. Ozzy Waz and I have been talking for the past 2 days, nonstop, even on phone. He's a nice guy, Ozzy.
0: I would like to send my condolences to Ozzy Waz. Yeah, I would like to do that right now.
2: No, he's... So. Thanks a lot.
0: I'm
2: are we
0: kidding.
2: Going to be on the mailbox right, this week? Okay.
0: You were on last week. Are you trying to bogart the mailbag?
2: Okay. Anyway, maybe you should get Poppy.
0: No, Poppy won't answer the question. Poppy will just get picks out. Nobody wants that.
2: He wasted 5 minutes for a 38 second base. Setting it up.
0: Yes.
2: Anyway, normally
0: I hear birds in the background. The birds are up. The birds have awoken.
2: I'm in the car. I'm driving to get gas, but I'm in the car.
0: Okay, congratulations.
2: I'm outdoors. I'm in my car. But anyway, I'm a rambler, I'm a gambler, I'm a long way from home. I'm going to the Scottish game tomorrow to see all the guys in kilts.
0: Okay.
2: The funny thing is, the girls will have shorts on, and the men will have kilts. Isn't that crazy?
0: Well, yeah. I mean,
2: Can you name the best soccer theme song of all time? And I'll give you a clue.
0: Okay.
2: It was from South Africa in 2014, and Shakira sang it, and she's doing the one this year as well.
0: It's Howdy Doody. Howdy Doody. Is that
2: No. You're close. Oh. Haka Waka.
0: See, I was right there. I'm soccer guy all of a sudden. For the next couple of weeks, I'm soccer guy.
2: Yeah.
0: Okay.
2: You have no choice.
0: Right.
2: Chapman, they're not. They're going to keep Chapman, by the way.
0: No, they're not. Why would they keep him? He's 38. He's only got a couple years left. Might as well trade him. Get rid of him. They suck.
2: The reason he's not playing many games is because they're out of every game coming to the closing inning, correct?
0: Well, that's fine, but the reason it makes him more valuable to not pitch a lot of innings, the way those nerds work in baseball. The less innings pitched, the more valuable you are, because supposedly they think you've got extra weapons, like extra bullets in your arm or something like that. I gotta go. Let's say hello.
2: Yeah.
0: Is that Blind Emmett? Am I looking at my board right? Is that Blind Emmett, the Seahawk fan? My guy, Blind Emmett? I haven't heard from him. He's a big radio guy now. He's graduated. He's no longer just a regular caller. He's a big radio guy. Hello, Blind Emmett.
1: Big Ben Maller, it's been a minute, man. I'm not going to ask you how you're doing. Sorry, I know the answer to that. You know, no one wants to hear about that, right? Us radio guys, we all know that.
0: Well, that's right. You know, tell the kids you're big radio guy. What are you doing? Is it something? Somebody emailed me and said you're doing stuff. Is it Palm Springs or something? Where are you at doing stuff?
1: I'm on Palm Springs. We're going to be on Fox Sports Palm Springs. We're going to be on this weekend. It's 1270 if you're in that area. We got an hour, but I'm also during the week, I'm on this network. It's called the Sage Up Network. It's a Twitter thing. We do Twitter shows, and we're for the community. So like we like to get a lot of fans in there. We have a lot of Knicks fans, Spurs fans. I hate doing this, Ben, because last time I did it, I didn't get as much airtime. I did it on another show. I'm not going to name who. I don't snitch, but, some people might know, but, I had some pretty viral tweets, man. Like, I had a tweet yesterday get 1.7 million views. So, everything's going good in my life.
0: All right. Outstanding. I'm glad you're doing well, Blind Emmett. And you're always welcome in these parts here. I know you're big time now. We're below you. We're just the overnight show here.
1: Yeah, so, well, I'm a morning drive guy now, Ben, to put it in your term. So, I'm not up that late. I tried to call the other night and couldn't get through. So I was like, all right, I got to go to bed because I had other stuff to do today. I had family stuff to take care of. But
0: you're big time now. I understand. You're all grown up. You're not the kid that you were when you started calling. That's fine. That we will get over that.
1: It's funny. I can go back and Lorena wasn't here for this, but like if you go back to like 2021 and you listen to my calls, my voice and my whole dialect sounds different. It's crazy. It's wild.
0: Yeah, well, you're getting older. That's what happens. Thank God Lorena doesn't know where this is, but there were some sound bites when I started at Fox Sports Radio, and I sounded like I was 10 years old.
1: There's one you sound like Ilo. I know exactly what you're talking about, Coop. You got to find that.
0: Lorena doesn't know any of that. We're good. We've moved on from that. We don't need to play that. We played that for like
1: somebody got
0: to call
1: Iowa Sam. I bet he knows where that is. Wake him up. But, I want to talk about the game last night, man, real quickly, because De'Aaron Fox, what an absolute loser, man. Like, how dare you? You have the ball and you run down the court. You could have wasted so much more time on that. And instead you go for a layup, and his exclamation to why he did this was even worse. He said, you know what, guys? I was trying to outrun the player on the Knicks. I was guarding him. He was OG. Trying to outrun him.
0: He had three options. Two of the options, one was call timeout, which set something up. The other one was just to dribble and get fouled because the Knicks had to foul him. Like they were going to foul. So you could have done that. And then you got to score. If you don't score, you're Dingleberry, and he didn't score. So,
1: and then Wemby missing the two free throws as well, like shortly after that. That was criminal.
0: By the way, now as a fellow radio guy, you know what is the most important thing about doing radio? What is the most important thing? Do you know?
1: I can tell you this, Ben. The better stories in the losing locker room.
0: No. You got to sell the soap. You got to sell the soap. What do we always say? You got to sell.
1: What are we doing here?
0: Well, let me tell you, the excitement of the FIFA World Cup is now streaming live on Fox One.
1: Oh, my God. Okay. Good job.
0: That's right. Job. The official English streaming platform to catch every unforgettable moment. It is so good, even Blind Emmett is watching on Fox Sports One. 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Download Fox One and experience the game live. Thank you, Blind Emmett. We love you, man. Good luck with everything. Keep in touch. Don't be a stranger. Marcel.
3: Ben, I got you something.
4: Royals having their problems on the road. I'm Ben Maller, Kansas City, fighting for the American League Central. The White Sox, they're in Texas on this Labor Day, and the Rangers bombing away.
3: This is pre-puberty.
5: I decided to put on my swim trunks and dive right in.
0: I was violating child labor laws when I was hired by the company. So that's the real the show sucks. They know that, but they violated some kind of law, so they have to keep me around. I don't know. Yeah. Anyway, Coop, why don't we skip the Jeopardy and do the Mallor? You want to do the entertainment thing on the other side? What do you think here, Coop? Your call.
6: That's up to you. I'm okay either way. It's not a very long Coop scoop. I only have.
0: Why don't we try to jam everything on the other side? So don't hang up, Marcel. We'll have that. We'll have Jeopardy as well. We'll get to it all, and we will do it. Next. However, it's the B block. What hour is it? Let's see if we can find out. What hour?
3: Number four.
0: It's Lorena at the Lorena Theater. 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

0: It is the Ben Maller Show. I, Bill Miller, reminder that we've been here all night slaving away over the hot microphones of Fox Sports Radio. If you want to enjoy that content, check out the Ben Maller Show podcast. It'll be up shortly after this show. You can get every hour, the whole show, and a best of version. It's been cannibalized. That is all of 2.1 seconds long. Wow. And also the Fifth Hour podcast will be up this week. A new episode, not done yet, be up later today. And then a new episode on Saturday and the mailbag on Sunday. So check that out. And now back to it. And we go now to Marcel for the big introduction, the Coop Scoop on Entertainment. Marcel is in Brooklyn. He's one of the one of the great entertainers of our time. Marcel, you're the big voiceover guy, yes?
1: Yes, it is, and I am still the legend as well there, Ben.
0: Okay, I didn't see that. Yeah, Marcel's in his contract. He says I have to say legend. So do the big toss to Coop right now. Let's see what you do.
1: Oh, yeah.
0: Come on.
1: It is 11 minutes before the top of the hour, and the Coop Scoop on Entertainment starts right now, and here is Justin Cooper at All Bronco Fan on X. It's all yours, my man, so take it away.
2: Thanks, my man. Good stuff as always, Marcel. Mm-hmm. All right, Ben, we have a quick version of Coop Scoop on Entertainment right. Because I think the weekend is going to be dominated by the movie that is out this weekend, and that is Disclosure Day.
0: Oh, I thought you said Toy Story.
2: No, it's in a couple weeks.
0: Okay.
2: Disclosure Day is the latest movie from Steven Spielberg, and I'm going to read you the tagline here. If you found out we weren't alone, if someone showed you, proved it to you, would that frighten you? This summer, the truth belongs to 7 billion people. We are coming close to Disclosure Day.
0: Is it possible, Coop, that the aliens, the goblins, told him to make this movie? Is this a preview of coming attractions?
2: Maybe. I mean, it's very timely with all the, revelations. So this movie stars Emily Blunt, Josh O'Connor, Colin Firth, Coleman Domingo, among some other names as well. So I'm pretty excited about this. It's got pretty good reviews from the critics so far, and we'll see how audiences like it.
3: I'm gonna see it Saturday.
2: Nice.
0: You don't need to brag.
2: The next thing I'm going to talk about is on television, and I don't normally mention this, but this is available on Stars. Stars is one of the few things that I do not have, but this one sounded interesting to me. So if there's any militia members out there that do have Stars, let me know if I need to find this show on a Russian website.
0: What is it?
2: It is called The Listeners, and yes, it is a five-part adaptation of a novel about an English teacher who suddenly begins hearing a low, persistent humming noise, a sound that almost no one else can hear, and one that triggers migraines and nosebleeds. So it's a kind of a drama mystery kind of situation here.
0: Oh, that's not about... Remember they had that... there was that thing that was making people deaf, and they're giving them... it was down in... what am I thinking of?
2: I don't know about this.
0: Yeah, it was like some military thing. They were sending low. Anyway, I don't have time. Go ahead.
2: And then last but not least, on Wednesday, June 17th, is a movie called Never Change. High school class that had their senior year cut short by a tornado has to return to school to finish their courses two decades later, with the students now in their 30s. That will be on Hulu, a movie on Hulu, June 17th. And that is Coop Scoop Entertainment.
0: All right, thank you for that. Right from the Coop Scoop and into this, here we go at that button right
4: it's
0: there.
4: It's America's most popular game show.
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6: 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How about penetration? Do you know how to get good penetration?
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4: Ben Maller.
0: All right, let's get to the game right now real quick. We have Leek the Greek. Hello, Leek the Greek.
9: Yes. Hello, Ben. Go USA. USA.
0: All right. Calm down. You're going to play. Mark from the North End is going to play as well. All right, gentlemen, we have, what do we have? Leaderboard and Choke City. Which one do you want?
9: Choke City.
0: Okay, Choke City it is, gentlemen. These athletes were all on teams that suffered epic collapses. Here we go, $200. This former All-Pro quarterback was the reigning league MVP when he was on the wrong end of the largest comeback in Super Bowl history. He's now the president of football.
9: Matt Ryan.
0: Leek, that is correct. Matt Ryan. $400 on Sports Jeopardy. All this point guard had to do was dribble out the clock and get fouled. And instead, his brain lapsed, helping seal.
9: Wait, to date.
0: Yes.
9: DeAndre Fox.
0: No, I mean close, yeah. But no.
9: Would that be Chris Webber?
0: No. Oh, come on, Mark. No, he was off on the first. It is De'Aaron Fox is the name. All right, for $600, this quarterback is in both the Pro Football Hall of Fame and the Canadian Football Hall of Fame, but I'm sure he didn't feel like a Hall of Famer when he had the largest blown lead in NFL history way back in 1992 against the Buff. Mark.
9: Doug Flutie?
0: No.
9: Oh, wow.
0: Greek guy? No. That would be... Yeah. Warren Moon. Warren Moon. All right, that's it. Short game. Coop.
2: Yeah, wins kind of.
0: Like half a win. That's kind of.
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1: Good morning, goons. Welcome to the Pat and Aaron Show, 95.7 WDAE. Coming to you live on a Friday morning. We're going to have a wonderful... Sam, you look very unhappy in there with my Vuvuzela.
27: No, I actually could see you in the camera, so I just turned my headphones and the speaker off. I could hear it through the wall, though.
1: Yeah, well, that's a thing. I'll tell you more about that in a minute. But we're going to have a great Friday today. We got a lot to get to. And I'm telling you, we're going to have a great Friday. Because, listen, we got Rays baseball back after a day off yesterday and such. I think that's all we have tonight, as a matter of fact. I hate the scheduling right now for the NBA playoffs. The layoff in between games is no bueno.
27: You're Mr. World Cup, man.
1: I know. I'm just kidding.
27: I was going to say. I was like, yeah,
1: this 9 o'clock. 9 o'clock tonight. America against... I heard... Oh, yeah. Yes! Let's go. We're going to kick Paraguay's ass. That's how I heard it on the way in. They've got a girl who does overnight updates for Fox Sports Radio. Monse Bolaños is her name. And she said, Paraguay. And I was like, whoa, I've never heard it like that. I kind of want to say it like that. But I'm Sam, I'm trying to convince myself, I think, that we're going to have a great Friday. Because this has been one of those mornings. Do you ever have one of those mornings where it feels like everything's working against you? You know it's not, but it feels like the universe is just sticking it to you?
27: I don't want to say a lot, but yeah, it happens.
1: No, it's not a lot. The first 30 seconds to a minute of my day, I'd say there's a lot of mornings, and we've had this discussion. Aaron didn't believe me when I told him. I can't remember if you were here that, at that point or not. I feel like it was before you started or right before you started, but I told him one day, you know, at my age, there's a lot of mornings where you swing your legs over the side of the bed and you like think about it for a second before you get up. And Aaron's like, no, what are you talking about? And I was like, dude, I'm not alone. There's a lot of guys. And he didn't believe me. So I said, hey, text in right now if you have that moment. And it was probably the most text we've ever gotten on one thing in a short period of time. I mean, it was like the text line was just flooded with people like, oh, God, yeah, worst 5 minutes of my day. I hate getting up, all this stuff. It gets more difficult as you get older. So there's a lot of mornings where like that first minute of my day, sometimes I tell myself like you could call in sick, but I don't really want to. It's just that my body telling me that like waking up sucks. But this morning it was just like it felt like one thing after another. And when that happens in the morning, when you don't get a lot of sleep, it's rough. We've all had those, and I'm having one of those mornings, Sam. I got up. I was making good, decent time. And I was telling myself, like, all right, I'm doing pretty good here.
3: I'm gonna probably get out the door just a little early, which is good because I knew I needed gas. So I go to leave. I'm packing up all my stuff, and typically I'll just like put everything in my car, come back in, give the wife a little smooch on the forehead, and then lock up and get out, you know? So I go to look, I go to leave, and I'm like, where the hell am I? Go to put everything in my car. I'm like, where the hell are my keys? And Sam, I'm telling you, I looked everywhere that I typically leave my keys. I even looked in my car, or I tried to look in my car to see if I'd left them in my car. But that you can't open it. And if they're in your car, they won't let it lock. So I know they're not in the car. I looked five times over at the kitchen table. I looked five times, like around, I'm going around the bedroom using my cell phone screen as like a flashlight so that I can, because I don't want to, like, I can't turn the light on and wake my wife up. Even the stupid cell phone screen sometimes is too much, but I'm trying to, like, and so I'm looking all over the bedroom. I can't find it. I'm looking in my pockets, the shorts that I wore yesterday. I mean, I went everywhere, and I'm such an idiot. I got too much crap on the kitchen table, which I'm sure some of you can relate to as well. And I've got this shirt, Sam, that I bought for the sneaker soiree. I should have showed it to you. It's hilarious. It's just a red shirt, but it has these like patterns down the side, like on each side, that online looked kind of cool. And then I got the shirt, and this is the only issue, Sam. You buy a lot of stuff online, right?
27: Love it.
3: Well, here's the only issue. Like, you buy a lot of, like, sports gear online, though. That's typically pretty easy to tell. You start buying, like, different, like, pants or button-up shirts, socks, different things online where, like, you'll get Chinese. You ever get the Chinese size?
27: No.
3: Like, the Chinese extra large is a small in America, okay? So when you get one of those, like, I remember we bought my father-in-law some stuff online once, and it was, like, eight sizes too small, but it said the size he wore. That's the Chinese size. You don't want that. But sometimes you'll order a shirt online that, like, it was a red shirt. It wasn't something I'd probably wear all the time, but for the sneaker soiree, which is what I bought it for, it just didn't get there in time. You know, it was the type of shirt you'd wear. I thought, and then I pulled it out and it was a blouse. It was a full on blouse. And I put it on and I'm like, this is a blouse. I went to my wife and go, what do you think of this? She's like, I don't know if that's a men's shirt. I was like, it's not a men. Like, it's on a man on Amazon and it looks fairly normal, but I got it home and the cut, you know how the shirt, the bottom of the shirt's different, right?
27: A little looser.
3: Well, in the way that it's cut, like it's like, yeah. Men's shirts are typically like straight across. The women, the blouse does this other different thing. And so it's a blouse. So I've got the stupid blouse that I have to return to Amazon on the shirt on my kitchen table. And we got these blind replacement things for my mother-in-law. Not important, but this box from Amazon yesterday. And so my wife put the box on the kitchen table. And because I've got too much crap on the kitchen table, the box basically slid up against the blouse. It was a box and blouse morning for me. And the keys got stuck underneath there. And I couldn't see. And I looked everywhere this morning for my freaking keys. And I could not find them. And it was like, I knew the day was off to a rough start at that point. And then I get to work. And did you notice anything when you were in the studio?
27: Not particularly.
3: Everything was shut down. Everything in here was shut down. So I had to re-sign into everything. So it's been one of those mornings.
27: Yeah, but you know what? It's time for a great Friday.
3: I hope so. Yeah. I think it's going to be a great Friday. Rays back in action tonight in L.A. to take on the Anaheim Angels. And then, of course, they're going to play the Dodgers for three. Listen, I don't want to say it's a big road trip or a hugely important road trip because they're in a really good spot. They built up a lot of equity, if you will, if they are to have a little bit of a slide. And they've had a little bit of a slide, but they're still 15 games over 500, like we were talking about yesterday with Ian. But if they can go out and have a good West Coast trip, if they can find a way to win each of these series, you know, or maybe sweep Anaheim and you take one from the Dodgers. If you go 4-2 on the road trip, I think that's a real positive with a huge homestand coming behind it.
27: I was sitting here this morning looking at the schedule and kind of how it plays out the rest of June, and I said to myself, 4-2 on this road trip is wildly successful.
3: It'd be fantastic with what they have in front of them. And we've been talking about this since last month. You know, we saw it coming that I said if they could put themselves in a good position heading into June, then they're going to be, I think, in good shape because they've got a lot of home games in June. And we're about, once they get over this 6-game road trip, to get into that. Keith texts in and says, send the blouse to PK Subban. He will wear it. I like PK. Sam, you a PK Subban guy?
27: I am, other than when they were playing the Lightning, and he's the biggest Canadian lover, I guess we'll put it politely, of all time.
3: Yeah, I know, but I don't hold that against people. You know what I mean? Like, let people be fans of who they are. If they're not jerks about it. For me, I've never seen PK, in my opinion, be a jerk about it.
27: So the thing that drives me nuts, and it drove me nuts with Bissonnette, what was it, 3 or 4 years ago now, when we played and lost to the Leafs in the first round. I don't mind if you're a fan, be a fan, you played for the team, I totally get it. But when I'm trying to watch a national broadcast and my team happens to be on said broadcast, like ESPN or TNT, and they're losing, and then we get to the intermission, and then I have to hear from a commentator about how great the other team is. Oh my God, is it infuriating?
3: Yeah.
27: I mean, it drives me.
3: I don't know why.
27: It
3: just doesn't bother
27: me
3: that much. Even if I know a guy's totally a homer for a team, it's like, good for him. You know what I mean? At the end of the day, we're all fans, or we wouldn't be doing this. At least I hope so. The people that say they're not fans are annoying to me. What are you doing? You're wasting a spot. You're wasting a spot for somebody who is a fan that could be doing this. I'm just kidding. There's nothing wrong with being a professional, but at the same time, I think most of us are fans, and I usually don't hold that against people. There's something that might look very different for the Buccaneers offense this year when we return. I'm going to tell you something that Zach Robinson did much more often than Josh Grizzard last year, and why I believe it's going to be a very good thing for the Buccaneer receivers. But let's talk about a very good thing for you, and that's the most popular offer ever at International Diamond Center being back. That's right. 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
8: Very annoying, actually, that the Rays are playing tonight at 9:38. If they were on at their typical time, it would end perfect timing to get into USA Soccer, and now they'll be on up against each other. As much as I want to embrace the World Cup, I imagine I'm going to give the Rays the big TV tonight. And the soccer match will be on the little TV until the Rays are. I don't know. Although the soccer match is on earlier. So maybe I'll start that on the big TV, Rays on the little TV. Not that important for anybody listening right now. What is important, and should have mentioned in the first segment, but I was wallowing about my stupid morning. Nikita Kucherov wins his second Hart Trophy. And it is ironic. Somebody texted in, for a team, just as we were starting the show, for a team that's not in the Stanley Cup final, we sure are taking away a lot of hardware. And it's true, and it's interesting, and it's weird because I don't feel like it makes these trophies, whether it's Cooper's or Vasilevsky's or now Nikita Kucherov's, I don't think it makes these trophies weird or undeserving. What it makes weird is all the years they didn't get it when this team was even better, right? And listen, maybe you could make the argument those teams were deeper and, you know, these guys didn't shine as much potentially in the, I probably wouldn't make that argument, but maybe you could. But it's odd to me in years that this team, and I would argue these players, and potentially you could argue John Cooper, although I think this was one of his best years for sure. I think there are years you could argue that they were better and didn't sniff these awards. So it doesn't make them winning it this year weird or funny, but it does make you look at some of the other years that they were snubbed, and just especially with Cooch, because you knew for a while he was getting the snub because of the stupid All-Star game.

0: thing. And it wasn't even the game. It was the skills competition that idiot writers had their panties in a wad about. Like, oh my God, he didn't try the skills competition. He disrespected the game. If he does that in the playoffs, then rail the guy. Right? If the guy shows he doesn't care during something that matters, then I totally get it. I've held it against Randy Moss that he said he didn't always try during games. Right? Now, would I not vote Randy Moss into the Hall of Fame? No, absolutely not. I wouldn't be that much of a stiff idiot. I'm not a writer for baseball or hockey. But for Kucherov to do it during a skills competition and guys to hold that against him, dumbest thing ever. Now, Sam, massive Lightning fan, you told me before the break or during the break, you've got a tad hot take on this bad boy that you think people are going to be unhappy with you.
1: You kind of touched on it a little in the text. I was texting with some of my brother-in-laws last night about it because they're huge hockey nuts as well. And the text that said, for a team that's not in the Stanley Cup, we sure are taking a lot of hardware. It makes you think, and you kind of touched on it a little, Pat, whether how did they not win it some of the years when they were even better?
0: Mm-hmm.
1: The hot take is, like, where does the blame go that they got bounced in the first round again? Because you just simply can't have the best coach, the best goalie, and the league MVP and get bounced in the first round of the playoffs. I understand you hit a young, exciting
0: team. I would argue that you can, and we just watched it.
1: But that's what I'm saying. Like, who does the blame go to? I was really quick to point the finger at Braden Point. Like, I made the pun all those times right after it happened. But it's unfathomable to me that you can win all of these awards and not even be in the realm of the biggest, most important award that there is.
0: It's a regular season award. It's a regular season award. How many times have we seen, regardless of sport, teams, players, whatever it is, be fantastic during the regular season and then get bounced in the playoffs early? It happens all the time.
1: Keith brought up a great point as well. Last time we had multiple team awards like this was 2019, and we won the cup the following year.
0: Yeah.
1: Keith, you're on to something. I mean, maybe, you know what? Maybe for Keith, Kevin Cash, he'll get the job done. Manager of the year and then a World Series.
0: Sounds pretty good. I do want to pay off our tees. We'll spend a little bit more time on this a little later on. But, you know, very good article on Joe Bucks Fan about what we're going to see, the differences when it comes to Zach Robinson as the new offensive coordinator for the Tampa Bay Buccaneers and what we got from Josh Grizzard last year. Obviously, I think any of us who watched Bucks football last year were critical of Josh Grizzard, and for really good reason. Ian and I were talking about it, kind of disagreeing about it yesterday, but I just thought Josh way too often lacked any kind of vision and any kind of plan to get the ball to his playmakers. And it's interesting because the Buccaneers, come to find out, and I didn't know this stat, but I'm not shocked by it, they were not in the top half. They were not in the top 16 when it comes to quick pass plays and getting the ball out of Baker Mayfield's hands quickly, which to me, common sense would tell you, if your offensive line is as banged up as the Bucs offensive line was, you should get the ball out of your hands quickly. Like, it just makes sense. And that's part of why I say that I don't think there was much of a plan last year, at least not much of a good one. Well, when it comes to quick passing and the quick passing game, Atlanta was tied for 11th in the league. So not, you know, one of the top two or three, but certainly they did it a lot more than the Buccaneers do it or did it last year. And I think it's going to be something that when you look at this wide receiver group, right, guys like Emeka Ogbuka, who I think wins in space, a guy like Tez Johnson, who's going to win in space. These are guys, I think, when it comes down to it, this is going to work out well for if they use the quick passing game more. It'll be good for Baker. It'll be good for the offensive line as well. So that's hopefully something we see. There's someone we won't see back in the NFL anytime soon. There were whispers about it last year. Well, Sam Cohen will tell you why you're not going to see him anytime soon during today's top headlines. We've got that. And you won't believe what FIFA's doing. I'm all on board with the World Cup, but not everything about the World Cup. It's all coming up on the Pat and Aaron Show.
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5: Do you know the symptoms of moderate to severe obstructive sleep apnea, or OSA, in adults with obesity? They may be happening to you without you knowing. 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
1: 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No Rays baseball last night, but we do have Team USA in action against, how do you say it, Pat?
0: Paraguay.
1: Yeah, that country.
0: They're going down. Paraguay, you're going down.
1: I did see a video, Pat, of Paraguay's, country send-off.
0: Yeah.
1: At some stadium down there, and there was fireworks galore. It did look like a pretty sweet scene, but no fireworks tonight when they take on the land of the red, white, and blue.
0: Oh, there'll be fireworks, but
1: for Paraguay,
0: they won't like Paraguay. No. Will not like the fireworks because it's going to be goals and goals and goals. How's your goal call? Is your goal call any good?
1: Should we get one? Should we have a goal off?
0: You want a goal off?
1: You go first. Let's have a goal off.
0: All right. Are you going to keep track of the time? Is that how we do it?
1: We'll let the listeners vote. Better goal off.
0: All right.

0: Let me tell you, deep lungs good for more than one thing, my friend.
1: I was laughing back here. I had to shut my mic off. I don't even know that I want to go anymore. I think you... Happy USA World Cup Day. I don't think I should even go.
0: How many people in this building absolutely hate me right now?
1: A lot. I was sitting here thinking, is he going to stop? Is he going to stop?
0: They're like, first it's the freaking horn.
1: Oh, boy.
0: Now he's just yelling at the top of his lungs for minutes at a time.
1: Yeah, yeah. Congratulations. 82945. Start your text with DAE. Pat wins that one. Not even going to give it a run. You win, just like the Carolina Hurricanes won last night in Game 5 of the Stanley Cup Final. 4-2, they take down the Vegas Golden Knights. Bussy with a heck of a save late to keep it equal. But yeah, the Canes looking for their first cup in 20 years.
0: Has it been 20 years?
1: I think 20 or 21.
0: Good Lord, man. Time is just going way too fast. Can we find a way to slow it down? But no, they've been playing great hockey throughout the playoffs. This has been a fantastic series. Last night was the first one. Like, when they were up 3-1, I felt like they were going to win the game. And I for whatever it was, like, Vegas has fought back. And, again, this has been a back-and-forth series. But it just felt like... When Carolina went up 3-1 last night, that it was their game. It felt like their game throughout for me.
1: It did, and then Svechnikov gets the power play goal to put him up 4-1, and that was pretty much all she wrote with give or take 9 minutes left. And
0: do you think 970 WFLA listeners may have heard my goal call?
1: Absolutely.
0: So yesterday, after our stunt on the sales floor, anybody who would like to see it, you can go to at Pat Donovan Radio or at Pat and Aaron Show on Instagram, and you can see the video that Sam took when we were on the sales floor. He was on the sales floor, and then I came out, and I blew the Vuvuzela pretty hard. I blew it pretty loud, and one of our saleswomen, the great Mary Weber, was not thrilled with me, and then I gave her a nice little honk. Right, I don't want to say in her face, but right there after she was like complaining about my Vuvuzela, I Vuvuzela'd her up close. But then our friend Miguel from Miguel and Holly over on Mix, he actually came and grabbed me and was like, hey, can you come in the studio with us for a minute? And he explained to the listeners that what you had heard was this guy, Pat, with his Vuvuzela. They had me blow it on the air over at Mix as well. So the Vuvuzela is getting more airtime than me recently.
1: Hey, you know what? It is World Cup fever. USA tonight.
0: I'm on fire with it. It's contagious.
1: You know what it is? This for Nick Wise. You have the Vuvuzela, Pat. And you know what I have?
0: Lord, yes.
1: I know it's USA.
0: Wait, play it. Play it more. Play it more.
1: Oh, a little double entendre.
0: Let's go.
1: I thought you were going to do like the honks to the words, like Lord.
0: If you listen, people are impressed with my goal call, by the way.
1: I there's a reason I didn't even give it a run.
0: Also, while the Vuvuzela maybe not super popular here at iHeartRadio, it was a big hit yesterday at Boda when I went over and visited our friend Flip with Roomba over at the... Which, by the way, Boda, I didn't realize, we've been friendly with the folks over at Riveters for a while now, and the owner there, unbelievable guy. So Heidi and I have gone in there for lunch a couple times outside of when we were there last year for opening day. And the owner's just a great guy. And he was telling Heidi and I one time that we were there, I'm getting ready to open up this little casual Mexican place across the street. And I didn't even realize until I got there yesterday to go see Flip and watch Mexico in the World Cup that that's the place he was telling us about. Very good tacos. They do. They use beet juice to make the taco shells, the corn tortillas, and you don't taste the beet juice, Sam, but it's just it makes it actually a healthier tortilla.
1: No, beet it. No, thank you.
0: No, dude, I'm telling you, delicious tacos.
1: I can't do beets.
0: Dude, you don't. I'm telling you, don't taste the beets.
1: If you don't taste it, why use it?
0: Because it's healthier than regular water.
1: And you know what?
0: Like the stuff you get from the beets is beets are very good for you.
1: Yeah, and you know what? I don't do healthy. I do.
0: Well, that's
1: tasty.
0: Silly. I look at you. I don't do healthy.
1: I do tasty.
0: Listen, I do tasty.
1: Hey, Pat, I got a little love muffin over here.
0: Well, that's fine. If I brought you to Boda, you would love the tacos.
1: I'm not saying I wouldn't.
0: You would.
1: Yeah, that's what I'm saying. I'm a big taco fan, not a beet fan.
0: You know who's not taco fans? Idiots.
1: Good point.
0: Idiots.
1: Well, while we're on the topic of beats somebody who didn't beat their case yesterday. That would be Henry Ruggs. He was up for parole after his accident nearly 5 years ago in Las Vegas, where a lady was killed in a car crash when Henry Ruggs going a ridiculous amount over the speed limit. And
0: while hammered, by the way, that's part of it. While hammered is very important.
1: Very big part of it as well. But we heard whispers last year that he was going to be up for parole. We heard that he was staying in shape out in Las Vegas in prison. And it doesn't look like he'll be returning to the NFL anytime soon, as the Nevada Board of Parole Commissioners ruled Thursday that he would not be paroled.
0: Yeah, and he probably shouldn't be at this point. You know, what he did was horrific, and I have empathy for people that make mistakes, but that's a drastic one, and you got to pay the price.
1: You do, and according to the article by ESPN, I clicked on the link, and it like buffered, and I had a video, and I was like, oh no, I need the quote, because I was reading it last night. According to this is Ruggs' attorney, said, Mr. Ruggs and our office continue to feel the grief and loss suffered by Ms. Tintor's family. And they also note in the article that Ruggs, 27 now, his next eligibility for parole will be August 24th of next year. So really sad to see a really good talent go to waste. But again, in my opinion, a lot more than just a mistake when you do something like that.
0: Absolutely. Yeah. And again, I don't write people off as human beings when they get a DUI. Like some people, like the second you get a DUI, you're a terrible person. It's like, I guarantee you, anybody listening to my voice right now, you have somebody in your life who is driven drunk that you love and that you're not going to just push out of your life forever because they made that mistake. Now, when it gets to the extent of what Ruggs did, it's a totally different animal. But I do have empathy for people that make that mistake. But it's like I say a lot of times, as soon as you create another victim, I have trouble feeling bad for you because there's another victim. That's what Ruggs did. A couple of them, as somebody noted on the text line, because of the dog in the car.
1: Not only just one victim, but two victims. Yeah. Well, R.I.P. Ms. Tintor's puppy as well.
0: And you and I are part of that group of people that illogically care as much about dogs as human beings.
1: Disagree. I care more about dogs than human beings.
0: All right. Well, I wasn't going to go that far, but I'm probably on board.
1: Yeah. We had this discussion with Aaron the other day. I'd rather see 47 humans die in a movie than half of a dog. So, you know.
0: Half of a dog. How does half of a dog die?
1: That's what I'm saying. I don't want to even see one singular puppy pass. So. Yeah. Marley and Me, yes, I cried in the theater. Yes, it still gets me every single time.
0: That's it. But in a movie, I agree with you. But in real life, like, if I have to choose 47 humans or a dog, like, you got to think about the collateral damage. And
1: a lot more people on this planet than dogs.
0: Choose the dog.
1: Dogs are great.
0: I know, I agree.
1: Only thing in life that'll love you unconditionally. But that is today's top headlines, brought to you by Rivard Buick GMC, the number two GMC dealer in the country.
0: All right, so Sam, I mentioned, and we've displayed, I think, quite well the last couple of days, I am totally on board. I'm totally on board with the World Cup. Team USA plays Paraguay tonight, and they're gonna whoop some ass. All right, let me tell you about Team USA. Let me break this game down for you, America. All right, that's my breakdown of tonight's World Cup game. I'm not gonna pretend that the guy who sat here for years talking about how much he hates soccer knows anything about Paraguay or Team USA, for that matter.
1: It's funny. Right?
0: There's probably a couple names on Team USA that I might recognize, though.
1: Christian Pulisic, he's huge.
0: Yeah, I've heard his name.
1: Is it Weston McKennie, I think, is the one guy?
0: Sure.
1: Pat, it's funny you mention that because we're Rowdy's guys here. Rowdy's guys. We're not soccer guy. We're Rowdy's guys.
0: Except for this month and a half stretch during the World Cup, you know my new motto is hate soccer, love the Rowdies.
1: Hate soccer, love the World Cup. But I was looking on...
0: And the Rowdies now.
1: Yeah, and the Rowdies. But I was looking, just like as a joke, looking on the Hard Rock app this morning, like, oh, what can we talk about on this? Like, try to be a little bit knowledgeable, because whether you gamble,
0: I'm not going to lie to people.
1: Yeah, but whether you gamble or not, you can tell based on certain odds what should happen in the game, right? Like, if USA is minus 5,000 to have five shots on goal, it gives you a pretty good at least understanding of the game. Pat, I was looking at
0: is
1: the
0: that what is that what it is? five shots on goal is like the over under?
1: No, I just threw that out. That was just an example.
0: I was going to say that's an example of why I don't always watch soccer. You know what I mean? Five shots on goal all game long.
1: But I was looking at it this morning, Pat. I swear to you, I was lost.
0: Yeah.
1: All three of my sisters played soccer. My mom played soccer at Florida State. I'm in a soccer family.
0: I was lost. Could they explain it to you?
1: Yeah, but it was more of a, like, this team. Like, I know soccer pretty well just because of them and my mom used to growing up have it on Saturdays and Sundays in the morning. But, like, this USA team, I couldn't tell you jack.
0: Except for Christian
1: Pulisic.
0: Pulisic. That's how you pronounce it? I've seen the name a million times. If you ask me how to pronounce it.
1: Handsome dude.
0: Oh, really?
1: Very handsome dude.
0: You just trying to make sure we don't miss Aaron too much?
1: I was going to say I was pulling out my inner Aaron for you. Aaron is back.
0: Somebody texted in, we need Jeff Atenella for some content, for some comment. Jeff Atenella actually is probably going to be in with us for a little bit on Tuesday. He is also hosting on the weekends for us a World Cup show right here on WDAE. So make sure you tuned in for that. So Jeff Atenella will be helping us out with our World Cup coverage. But listen, here's what I will tell you. I am a guy that argues against atmosphere a lot. I love atmosphere. Don't get me wrong. I love what you see at college football stadiums every Saturday and some of the raucousness that goes on there. But it's also, for me, not a selling point to watch sports or to be interested in a sport. For instance, people that prefer college football to the NFL will tell you, oh, well, look at the atmosphere. Look at how crazy and how loud those stadiums are. And I'm like, yeah, that's great. But look at the football, because that's what I'm here for. And the football's better in the NFL because they're professionals just by rule, right? The very best players you saw play in college, that's who's playing in the NFL. By rule, it is just better, right? It's a steakhouse over a burger place. It's just better. But the atmosphere, it doesn't mean the atmosphere doesn't matter in college, but it's not a selling point to make it better. The atmosphere has been sold to me forever when it comes to NASCAR. Oh, no, Pat, you got to come. You got to see the party in the infield. You got to smell the cars and the gasoline while the cars are going by. You got to hear it up close. Well, it's close to a IndyCar thing once, and I just, you know, I smelled it and I heard it and it was loud and it smelled funny and it wasn't more impressive to me. The atmosphere, cool, I guess, for some people, doesn't make the event better for me. So I'm not, I rail against that argument all the time. Here's when I won't. All right. I went to Boda yesterday with our friend Flip over there on Dale Mabry. Great little Mexican joint. And it was a 2-0 win for Mexico. Right. So you watch the entire game. You got two goals. And at the end of the day, I won't lie to you and tell you I thought it was a great product, because that's how I feel about soccer. Like, it just doesn't, it's not a great product. But what I will tell you is that everyone in that building was dressed in green and rooting for Mexico, and the atmosphere was amazing. And while it doesn't make me want to buy tickets and go crazy for an event, it did make it fun yesterday. You know, I went over, there's a bunch of people from iHeartRadio over there. There was, I met one of our listeners over there, as a matter of fact, who came out. And when Mexico scored the first goal, I hit the vuvuzela. And everyone went nuts. I mean, that building was rocking for a small little Mexican restaurant. I mean, not tiny small, but like 100 people or whatever, probably less in there. The place was loud. And everyone went crazy. And then right around halftime, I had kind of found, there was not a lot of room around the iHeart table, Sam. So I'd kind of found a table over by myself for a little bit just to be able to eat my tacos and stuff. And I looked down right before halftime and Flip had texted me, it's Vuvuzela time. So I pulled it out, and now it's just going into the half. It's still just 1-0. Nothing's actually happening in the game, which seems to be a lot of the game. Nothing's really happening. It's about to hit halftime. It's 1-0, and I just get the text, Vuvuzela time. And I hit it again, and the place went bonkers. It went bonkers. And I was like, you know what? This is fun. This is fun. The atmosphere is fun. I still am not 100% on board with soccer, but the atmosphere is fun. Here's what's not fun. Here's what's weird to me. And I don't, if you do this, shame on you. If you go to one of these stadiums and you do this, because FIFA is charging people, if you didn't see this, $79. $79. Unlike our friends at Suncoast Credit Union, which what they do with $79, they donate it to local charities. No, not FIFA. They just take the money. They're charging $79 if you'd like to have your name displayed. And I love it because the ad for it from FIFA, it says, your name displayed, quote, for the world to see. The world would be the handful of people. Well, no, there'll be a lot of people, but the people inside the stadium. I'm sure they're not going to broadcast this outside the stadium. But inside the stadium, you can pay $79 to have your name put up on the Jumbotron, which people do. Unless it's like a birthday thing, like happy birthday to so-and-so. You see that all the time at Rays games. Or every now and then you'll see the engagement or the proposal, right? Will you marry me up there? But otherwise, like if it's just going to flash your name up there, I don't know why you'd pay for that. It doesn't sound very exciting. But here's why it's even worse at the World Cup. When you pay $79 to have your name displayed on the Jumbotron at the World Cup, your name will be one of about 50 on the screen at the same time. Like, it's just a giant list of names. Hey, Bill, look. Look at that. My name's up there with 49 other people. Even if you catch a photo of your name on the Jumbotron with 49 other random names of people you don't know, what does that do for you? What do you get? Like, I'm very confused. Like, I waste money on a lot of stuff, okay? I spent $10 on a Vuvuzela, which has been very productive this week, but I'll probably never use again, all right? But why would you, in God's name, text me? I want to know. 82945, message and data rates may apply. I want to know if you would pay $79 to have your name among 50 names at the top of the jumbo. Like, I don't get, Sam, would that be exciting for you? Sam Cohen up there, right up there with 49 other names for the world to see, Sam.
2: No shot.
0: You wouldn't pay $79 for that?
2: That's a round of golf, my friend.
0: $79 is not that much money.
2: That's a round of golf.
0: Is it a round of golf? I feel like where you play, that's like a quarter of a round of golf.
2: No.
0: You're like a $400 round kind of guy.
2: No. $79, that'll get you a round of golf. And I would rather do that than look at my name next to 49 people who I'll never meet in my life.
0: Yeah. Yeah, it's a very, very weird promotion. FIFA's trying to get every single penny they can out of this thing. Dirty bastards. I'm all in on the World Cup. I'm all out on you, FIFA. I'm all in on the Rays. They'll be back in action tonight. They're heading out west. But in honor of Peyton Tolley, a guy who the Rays played just the other day for the Boston Red Sox, we're going to ask you. You can text him in. You can call in. We'll take your calls and text on the other side, 82945 or 888-388-0957. Who are some players you couldn't help but love on teams you absolutely hated? That's coming up next. It's all coming up on the Pat and Aaron Show on 95.7 WDAE.
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30: Team USA getting ready to take down Paraguay tonight in the World Cup. The Rays, they're going out to L.A. to take on the Angels, the lowly Angels. Maybe they'll take a peek at Mike Trout and say, hey, what do you want for that guy? Huh? That guy looks pretty good. We could use him. Probably not. And we talked about it yesterday when it comes to the trade deadline. The Rays will likely make moves. But I think, as is typically the case, they're going to make moves for guys that you go, all right, yeah, he could help. But not somebody that you're going to go, whoa, I can't believe the Rays just made that move. And I think Mike Trout, even at this stage in his career, falls into that, whoa, I couldn't believe the Rays made that move. But the Rays will be out in Los Angeles taking on the Angels tonight. And we talked about it earlier in the show. This is not a massive stretch, in my opinion, when it comes to the Rays in forms of like, oh no, they need to go out and play well on the West Coast or we're in trouble. This team has done a good job this season. Now winners of three in a row with the sweep over the Red Sox. They've done a good job this season, 15 games above 500, tied for first place with the Yankees, 9 games, both of them are, ahead of the third place Toronto Blue Jays. So they've done a really good job this season of building up some equity, building up a little bit of leeway if they do struggle at any point. But you know, I made the point to Doug Wechter Wednesday, and I made the point to Aaron as well that even though I don't think any stretch right now over the next couple of weeks is necessarily like crucial nails, like if they got to win or they're going to be in trouble, I don't think that's the situation. But on the flip side, I do think it's a part of the season where you've got a Yankees team that is without Aaron Judge. They're playing good baseball. Without him, though, they've won 4 in a row as well, which is why the Rays have not gained anything in the standings. They're both tied, even though the Rays are percentage points better than the Yankees when it comes to wins and losses. They're tied atop the American League East. I think if you're going to take an opportunity, if you're going to take advantage of the Yankees being without Aaron Judge, and again, they're going to have to lose some games for you to be able to take advantage of it,
5: I do think this is the moment. This is the time for the Rays to hopefully be able to pull that off, because as we noted, as they are getting ready to take a 6-game West Coast road trip, and the Dodgers are going to be tough regardless. You play them at home, you play them on the road. They are the Los Angeles Dodgers. We get that. The Angels aren't very good, and we know that. By the way, Shane McClanahan on the bump for the Rays, 9:38 tonight right here on 95.7 WDAE. We talked about it earlier. Sam and I are in total agreement. You go 4-2 on this road trip. That's very good. But then you get home, and you're pretty much home for the rest of the month. You do play Tuesday the 30th in Kansas City. But prior to that, you've got a 9-game homestand against teams like Washington, Kansas City, and Arizona, where you should be able to do some good work, especially as well as they've been playing at home.
6: I don't like to do the whole huge look ahead, Pat, because it's like the old, you just one game at a time mentality.
5: Not playing, though. I get to do that. You know what I mean?
6: I will say next Wednesday might be a slow morning for Sammy Stats back here.
5: Oh, yeah?
6: It's a 10-10 first pitch. Or on Tuesday night, it's a 10-10 first pitch.
5: Yeah.
6: But it is Mr. C, Mr. Consistency, Drew Rasmussen, going up against Shohei Ohtani. I don't look forward.
5: So you're saying you're staying up all night for that one?
6: Yeah. As long as those two are in the game pitching, I don't often look at a schedule and go, okay, that's a must-watch pitching matchup. I'm going to go ahead and say right now take the under in that game. But, I mean, that is, you're talking about two of the top five starting pitchers since the year 2020 in ERA. Those are two of the top five. I don't get excited about pitching matchups often, but right now that's about as good as it gets.
5: Let's say, and listen, I know you're not Aaron Jacobson by any means, but let's just say that 10-10 start is coming right around the third quarter-ish of Game 6 of the NBA Finals.
6: I don't care about the finals.
5: You don't at all.
6: I'm flipping that channel to Ohtani versus Rasmussen faster than I can move my hand to get to the remote.
5: So this is one of the, like, usually when I'm watching, like, late night games, I'll watch them in bed, you know, hang out with the wife and just watch them in bed while she's, like, playing on her phone or sleeping or whatever it might be. This might be one where I need to be in the living room for the two TV setup. And I would probably, if I'm being 100% honest, I'd probably throw that Rays game on the small TV while the NBA Finals was still on the big TV. Because for some reason, I'm told, like, I haven't been this invested in the NBA Finals in a long time, right? Even when, it was the Lakers. Like, I still root for the Lakers. It's just hard for me right now because, like, LeBron is so unlikable, in my opinion. So the last time they were in the finals, it was like, okay, obviously I want them to win. I've grown up a Lakers fan my entire life, but LeBron is so unlikable. Like, it's so weird.
6: What do you mean? He's the GOAT. He said so.
5: Listen, he's right there, right? But guess who? Like, Michael Jordan wasn't very likable either. Another guy I never rooted for. I don't know what the hell I would have done if he ever jumped ship and became a Laker. I would have had to. Like, I root for LeBron. I just don't like to. I feel it probably would have been the same with Michael. But I probably will. I'm so invested in part just to see them win for Aaron, because the poor kid's been through a lot. And you know what? Like, again, I've always had, like, a weird warm spot in my heart for that team because I did grow up a huge Patrick Ewing fan, but not a Knicks fan. But that's a hell of a night on Tuesday night if we do get to a game six. And I personally suspect that we will. I think San Antonio is going to find a way at home to stretch this thing to six games. And then you're right, Shohei Ohtani and Drew Rasmussen. And that is a hell of a matchup. Shohei he's something else. Anytime the Rays get to play him, you're interested, you know? And that, there's not a lot of players like that for me in Major League Baseball. And I love baseball. I just love the game. Like, baseball, maybe I'm too old to be ranking sports, but it's my favorite sport after football. It really is. Like, baseball, I absolutely love baseball. But it's very rarely about a single dude, you know? I was excited when we got to see Paul Skeens last year. It was like the second or third game over at stupid Steinbrenner. That's what I'm going to call it now, because it was miserable. And the Yankees, you know, It's their stuff. So stupid Steinbrenner. But we were psyched to see Paul Skeens. There are sometimes a guy or a pitcher or somebody that's very exciting, but there's very, very little appointment watching for me when it comes to Major League Baseball. I just love the game. And there's been so many times where I've thought like, oh, here's a great pitching matchup, or here's a guy I can't wait to see pitch, and then he gets shelled. And then especially it seems like as a Rays fan, because for years it was like, throw up a lefty we've never heard of and he's going to kill us. There's guys that you don't see coming or you don't expect. I almost saw a no-hitter in person without knowing it with R.A. Dickey back in the day for the Mets at a Rays game.
6: I almost saw one. If I'm not mistaken, it was Cookie Carrasco back when it was still the Cleveland Indians. And it was like the eighth or bottom of the seventh or eighth. Pops and I walked to the outfield and we're like, we're going to watch this from out here. And the Rays got a hit, I want to say, with either one or two outs in the ninth.
5: What game? Who was it again?
6: It was Rays Indians, probably in, if I had to ballpark it, 2015-ish, maybe. But I remember it got to the ninth inning. I'm going to find the game, and I'll find who got the hit to break it up.
5: Do you remember the R.A. Dickey game?
6: Vaguely.
5: He threw what turned it out to be a one-hitter against the Rays. And the hit came, I feel like, middle of the game or so. But then after the game, the Mets challenged it and suggested that it should have been an error. And I was like, they better not. They better not overturn that. Because if you think about it, right, if you're at that game, and I'm a weirdo, and this is part of just loving baseball, and because there's 162 games and none of them individually matter that much, if there's a guy potentially about to throw a no-hitter, I want to see it. Right? If I'm there, it's history. I want to see it. Even if it's against us, obviously I don't want to see the Rays get no hit ever. But if it gets to that point, we're like, hey, a couple more outs, it's a no-hitter, I'm kind of rooting for it to happen just because I'm a baseball fan. And it's special. And it's like, hey, I was at a no-hitter. You know what I mean? The last thing I ever want to find out, whether it's for the Rays or against the Rays, because, by the way, the game happened and the Rays lost regardless. The last thing I want to find out is that a guy threw a no-hitter against the Rays and I was there, but I didn't know. Because it was an error during the game, and then they overturned it after the game. So I was like, they better not overturn that, because I would have hated that so much. I would have hated that so much.
6: You would have been terrible. I actually found it, Pat. It was Cookie Carrasco in 2015.
5: Wow.
6: And it
5: what
6: was,
5: a memory you have.
6: He had two outs and an 0-2 count, and Joey Butler hit a single. And I remember standing in the outfield at the Trop with my dad and being like, oh my God, we're going to see a no-hitter. This is kind of all, like you just said, you don't want the Rays to lose. They were down like 8-0 at the time. They were getting blown out.
5: Yeah.
6: It's like, this game is over. They're not coming back from this. I want to see the no-hitter.
5: Better to see the no-hitter than not, right? Especially in that situation where they're going to lose either way. Yeah, absolutely. I would want to see history. I think I've told you this before. I called a college softball no-hitter, and had no idea. I had no idea because there were so many walks and errors during the game and runs scored. Like I think the game was like 10-7 or something. And I got done calling the game and that's all here from Clearwater, whatever the hell we were, and blah, blah, blah. And I wrapped it up and I took my headset off. This guy came up behind me and goes, hey, wasn't that a no-hitter? And I looked at him like he was stupid. I was like, no. The score was 10-7, dude. What are you talking about? He goes, no, I'm telling you, because I kept score. It's just when you get that many things on your paper and that many runs across and that many, like, there's nothing about it that feels like a no-hitter. That's what's so weird and different about college softball or softball in general. So I'm like, no. And then I looked, and it was actually a no-hitter, and my dumbass didn't even know while I was broadcasting the game. Shame on me. So I asked before the break, I mentioned before the break, we were going to talk a little bit about players that you can't help but love on teams that you absolutely hate. And it's funny because our friend Nancy, who's a great texter of the show, I think she got it. She got it backwards. Nancy got it backwards. She texted in a player she absolutely hated on the Rays, who she obviously loves. She says, I'm a Rays fan, hated Pat Burrell. And most Rays fans, once he came here and sucked out loud, absolutely hated Pat Burrell. I mean, what? That was a move. I remember being really high on that move. I thought that was going to be a great move. But we're not looking for, although you can certainly text them in if you want to, 82945. We're not necessarily looking for players you hated

0: throw a ball to like a four-year-old who doesn't quite understand how to catch and he just like jumps up in the air and has no idea what he's doing. Like, that's what Tolley looked like. And he's obviously just being a goof. And I love stuff like that. Sorry, Sam, I looked like you had something there.
1: No, I was going to... It reminded me, you had a better example of the not-athletic, uncoordinated four-year-old.
0: Yeah.
1: But he almost looks like, you know, the second bounce on a high dive in the Olympic? Not the first one, when they do the little stutter step, but then they get the real bounce and the arms go straight up. And they're getting ready to do their tumble or their flip. That's what I got.
0: I agree, except they get way more air than Peyton Tolley got.
1: I feel like it needed the old like Mario sound effect when he punches a box.
0: Yeah.
1: I might have to edit that back here of him doing the jump with the little Mario box. Yeah.
0: Yeah. That wasn't it at all, by the way. I just did the song. It had nothing to do with the sound of the box. I didn't do well at all there. Derek Jeter on the text line from Hammer, a guy he loved on a team he hated. I you know why I didn't love Derek Jeter, to be honest with you? Derek Jeter was on Ron and Ian one time, and I was in the car listening. I think it was very early after I started here, or right around maybe when Ian came back and we went into middays and they were on after us. But I remember hearing Derek Jeter on with Ron and Ian asked him something very malign. It wasn't like controversial. It was something about his mansion down the street or whatever it was. Like, it wasn't... He wasn't digging, you know? He wasn't, like, asking about the gift baskets, which, if you don't know anything about that, Derek Jeter was famous for giving gift baskets to girls he would bring home. Like, he wasn't asking anything that would turn me off if I were Derek Jeter. And Derek Jeter, to be fair, was kind of a dick, sorry, Bob, to Ian. And for me, you can't be a jerk to Ian Beckles, and I'm not going to be a fan of yours anymore. But Derek Jeter on the text line, somebody says they used to love Michael Vick until they found out he was a dirtbag for fighting dogs. That I get. I think a lot of us, like, probably played with him on Madden because he was so dynamic. And I think he's a guy that makes sense that I think a lot of people would be, until they realize that he is a dirtbag, would be fans of just because of his style of play at the time was as unique as it got, right? Even if you're a Bucks fan, I think they were probably Bucks fans playing with him on Madden and that sort of thing. So I totally understand that. Another one for me, and obviously he came here and I don't know if I want to say burned us, but it didn't work out here, which was a bummer for me because I was totally on board writing articles about how much of a great man he was and stuff and overlooked by, you know, for how good of a dude he was. Manny Ramirez was a guy where when he was, and I never liked the Red Sox. When he was on the Boston Red Sox, I couldn't help but love, because the whole Manny being Manny thing, you find about him, you know, going to the bathroom in the Green Monster and some of the just the wacky stuff he did. The stories that came out of just him being him. You know, I remember there was a story about Manny sending like one of the clubhouse kids in Boston to the car wash with like, his car and said, hey, there's cash in the glove box. Take it, pay for the car wash, and just keep the rest. And it turns out it was like thousands of dollars. And I won't go into the whole spiel because I'm sure a lot of you have heard it more than once. I know Aaron has heard it more than once. But when I was doing the Wounded Warrior Project thing that I did when I first got into radio, I did a six-hour radiothon for the Wounded Warrior Project. Got a bunch of unbelievable quotes from different athletes and people around sports for the military and people who serve our country. And Manny was the one guy, not only did he give me a great quote, the one guy that said, hey, can I donate something? Gave me a game-used autographed bat to auction off at the event. Like, was just, I was blown away by how much he cared about what I was doing, why I was doing it, gave me a bat to donate for the event. Like, everything about Manny blew me away. When I met him in person, it was moments after my buddy told me, don't talk to him. He hates the media. So I'm like, he comes here after that. And that's when I was writing for Creative Loafing when they tried to do sports for like 5 minutes. And I remember I wrote an article about Manny Ramirez. I remember the title was The Manny Ramirez You Don't Know. And I wrote this whole article about he gave me this bat and he cares about the troops and he's just this better dude than people realize. And then we remember how it ended up here for Manny in Tampa Bay. So it Didn't look great.

0: right afterwards, Manny. Thanks a lot. But Manny was one of those guys that couldn't help but love. Aaron Judge. I don't know that I would say I love Aaron Judge, but I can't bring myself to hate him as much as I want to. You know, when a guy's that good and plays for one of our most hated rivals, like, it's just, it's hard for me. It's hard for me to root for him or to like him, but I can't find myself hating Aaron Judge the way that I want to. A couple on the DAE text line. Somebody mentioned that Derek Jeter tipped his daughter really well when she worked at Starbucks. So that's a good thing. I hope so. That was a really good tip too. Like a really good tip. Somebody else texted in Drew Brees, which listen, to like the quarterback of the New Orleans Saints as a Buccaneer fan. Yeah, that's a tough one. Drew's a likable guy though. Sam, have you ever seen, I always bring this up because it's one of the funniest, for me, one of the funniest moments I've ever seen. Have you ever seen Drew Brees on Oprah?
1: I have not.
0: I want you to look it up right now. I want you to look it up right now. You've got to watch it. We won't even play it on the air for anybody. I'm just making you watch it, and then you tell me what you, it's one of the funniest moments I've ever seen. If you go to YouTube and put Drew Brees Oprah, it's going to pop right up. It's a historic moment in the history of sports. It's not, but it's funny. Somebody else on the DAE text line said Dustin Pedroia is a player they loved on a team they hated. I like Dustin a lot as a human being. I never hated him, I guess, as a player, but I didn't love him, right? Like, as a player, I wasn't like, oh, I love that. My buddy was in love with him because he was short and played second base, and that was my buddy's whole deal. He thought he was going to be a second baseman. He was a short guy, so he loved Dustin Pedroia. But I had, the Wounded Warrior Project event that I just mentioned, I spent pretty much a good portion of that year in the clubhouse, either home or opposing, getting quotes from different guys, thank you to the troops type stuff. And I had a really good conversation with Dustin Pedroia when I got his, that made me like him a lot. Somebody texted in Johnny Gomes, but like, Johnny's one of us. I know he's played for other teams, but Johnny came here and did some good things as well. But Johnny Gomes is an unbelievable dude too. Johnny actually used to be a spokesperson for the Wounded Warrior Project and came on the radiothon that I did as a guest during the, I don't know. I feel like this next one is a joke. Somebody said Aaron Civale. I don't know about that. Another New York Yankee he wasn't just a New York Yankee, but a guy that I couldn't help but love for a couple of reasons. Like, A, he was fat, and you know I always root for fat athletes. But B, he was also quite a partier. David Wells was another New York Yankee that I liked a lot. All right, time to get to today's top headlines. When we return, Sam Cohen is going to fill us in on why Phil Mickelson might be in some hot water. That's next on the Pat and Aaron Show on 95.7 WDAE.
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24: 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We have the Rays back in action tonight in Halo Land. Mike Trout, Eric Neander, hopefully he's on the trip. Hopefully he boarded the plane. And hopefully, as you mentioned earlier, Pat, take a little extra gander at Mike Trout.
25: Just take a look. He scares me so much. Like, I love him. I love him as a player. Aaron and I called him a unicorn for years because he's so good. But man, does the idea of trading for him scare me as much as it excites me.
24: He scares me every time he steps in the batter's box.
25: Yeah. I know. Against us, you mean? Yeah.
24: Yeah, he hasn't been healthy, and I understand that. He's got that new red light therapy or whatever he's doing this offseason. But I said that to Doug Wechter either on the air or off the air when he was here. We were talking about Mike Trout. I would drive 197 miles an hour from Newport Richey to the Trop if they signed him to be the first one in line to buy a Mike Trout jersey.
25: Wow. That high of a Mike Trout guy.
24: I, for a long time, used to fight with my dad that he was the greatest player in the history of baseball. Shohei Ohtani exists now.
25: Yeah, he does.
24: But for a while, I was pretty certain that Mike Trout was the best to ever do it.
25: Yeah.
24: So, yeah, huge on Mike Trout.
25: We might have to do that on Monday. Like, who's the guy that...
24: If you would just die on a hill?
25: You're immediately running out to buy the jersey if he becomes a Buccaneer or a Ray or a Lightning player.
24: Well,
25: because I'm trying to think, like,
24: David jersey soon.
25: I'm trying to think if there's a guy that I could think of that... I'm immediately like, I got to go get that guy's jersey. I was going to buy a Team USA jersey the other day. Then I saw the price.
24: USA versus
25: Paraguay
24: tonight.
25: And they're going down. By the way, I think I've changed the accent and origin of Paraguay every time I've said it.
24: It has had subtle differences. I talked about buying a Connor McDavid jersey when he's here in 2 years and he comes as a free agent.
25: Yeah.
24: Well, we have our very own superstar, Nikita Kucherov. He beat Connor McDavid by just a handful of points yesterday. It was announced to win the Hart Trophy. So congrats to Cooch. Somehow we had the Jack Adams Award winner. We had the Vezina Award winner. We had the Hart winner, and yet no first round advancement. Blowing the Vuvuzelas away.
25: Still celebrating it. Still celebrating
24: as
25: it.
24: As you should. You win the MVP award. He's only the fourth player actively in the NHL right now to win multiple Hart trophies.
25: Yep.
24: You'd like to see a little more in the playoffs, but, you know, I'd also like to see Braden Point remember how to play hockey. So you win some and you lose some.
25: You do. And it's really, we talked about this earlier. It's one of those things where it feels weird to get all these individual trophies on a year where they once again got bounced in the first round. But I don't think that these trophies or these players are undeserving of these trophies this year. What makes me think of is how many other times were they deserving in years where this team and probably those players were better and they were snubbed, especially Nikita Kucherov, because he got snubbed for stupid reasons.
24: Between him and Coach Cooper with the Adams Award, you have a first ballot, no doubt, Hall of Fame career in snubs alone.
25: You're right. I think that, and when you talk about being a first ballot guy, I think Cooper is.
24: Easily.
25: I think Cooch is.
24: Easily.
25: And I think Vasilevskiy is. And you know what? To expand it, no longer Lightning anymore, but so is Steven Stamkos.
24: He will for sure be in there as well. He was slow in the playoffs this year. It hurts to say his name, but he's on the track. He got the gold medal this year. Jake Guentzel has had a heck of a career as well. He's still very young. He's not at first ballot level yet, but he certainly has Hall of Famer written all over him if he keeps it up, and hopefully he does. As Keith mentioned earlier, last time we had multiple award winners didn't do anything in the playoffs. They won the Stanley Cup the next year. So I'm going to go on the Hard Rock app, Bolts to win the 2027 Stanley Cup Final.
25: Do you think you can do that yet?
24: Let's see.
25: It's early. I don't know if there's odds for that yet on the Hard Rock.
24: Well, we will continue to look, but somebody who's very familiar with the gambling game is former, you talk about guys you love, used to love this guy, Phil Mickelson. Not so much anymore. As a lefty, not a lot of pro golfers were doing what Phil was doing as a lefty.
25: Do you find now, we've talked about this before, and listeners know, I'm very much inclined to root for fat athletes. Do you find yourself inclined to root for lefties?
24: Oh, 1,000%.
25: Do you at all take it personally when Aaron says that there are no good lefty quarterbacks and you shouldn't draft a lefty quarterback?
24: Yeah, I just find it annoying because, I mean, when you ask people whether you like him or not, guys that change the game of football, Michael Vick is often thrown in that conversation. And normally when you bring up Michael...
25: I totally disagree, by the way. I don't think he changed the game of football.
24: We didn't see quarterbacks doing what he was doing until he did it.
25: But would you think it would have happened anyways?
24: Probably, but people eventually would have started chucking threes like Steph Curry, but Curry's the one that started it, pulling up from half court every time.
25: Yeah, I don't know.
24: To answer your question, I find it very frustrating when people are like, oh, lefty quarterback, Michael Vick, it's all you really have to say.
25: But he wasn't really successful. Like, he put up some okay numbers. He was a dangerous quarterback for a while because people didn't really know how to defend a running quarterback. But, like, to me, when I think about Michael Vick, and by the way, take the being a piece of crap off the table. If we're just talking football, right? Take the dogs off the table. If we're just talking football, Michael Vick is a guy who left a lot on the table. Like, Michael Vick is a guy who was famous for not studying, for not watching film. I think it was with the Pittsburgh Steelers where they wanted to throw him in there as the backup when someone got hurt. And he was like, I don't really know what I'm doing. Like, that's a guy who didn't care enough to be as good as he could have been. And I don't have a lot of respect for that.
24: Yeah, I don't love it. I mean, you can also go Steve Young, multiple-time MVP.
25: Steve Young was great.
24: Boomer Esiason, like...
25: Wait, Boomer is a lefty?
24: Yeah.
25: Oh, God, I totally forgot that.
24: There's guys... So, yes, back to Aaron, and I know he's probably getting ready for his tea time at Pebble Beach today, so good on him, but yeah, I find...
25: Well, it's 4 a.m. 4 a.m. or so in Pebble Beach, isn't it? 4:30 or so?
24: Oh, yeah, maybe he's got a little more sleep it in.
25: I hope so.
24: No, he's probably listening. He's listening to the Pat and Aaron show without Aaron. The Pat show today.
25: No, it's still the Pat and Aaron show. It's just, Aaron's on vacation. The name of the show never changes.
24: Minus Aaron. But no, back to Phil Mickelson. He is a member at a place called the Farms Golf Club outside of San Diego. And a female club employee accused the six-time major champion of inappropriate contact with her before a round of golf earlier this year. My thing about this, he was removed as a member of the club almost immediately. You feel like this is...
25: Do we know what he did?
24: We don't know exactly, but I feel
25: like... And, like, inappropriate's inappropriate, like, stop being a creep. But I'd love to know. I'm just curious, you know what I mean?
24: It can't be good if you're easily the most famous member at a club and they kick you out pretty much immediately. Something tells me they got a pretty good case against him, and it's not going to be pretty. And the begs the question, you could text in at 82945, start your text with DAE. Has anyone in the last 10 years... done more to harm their legacy and reputation than Phil Mickelson? Between the live, the gambling, now this, like, there's very few people. I mean, you could
25: put I'm trying Tiger, to think.
24: But that was more like 15-ish years ago.
25: Who did you say?
24: Tiger?
25: Oh, Tiger. Yeah, Tiger. Well, even the last 10 years has been rough for Tiger, right?
24: Like, Phil's got to be up
25: the guy
24: there.
25: Guy just got a DUI.
24: That's a good point.
25: Tiger just got a DUI.
24: Yeah, but he called the president, so.
25: Yeah. Well, yes, he did.
24: But, yeah, Phil, I mean, you talk about a guy that just has, he was the lovable guy because he could really not beat Tiger, so everyone cheered for him. And then he beats him a couple times, and then, I mean, he's pretty much thrown his entire legacy right there down the crapper.
25: Do you think he thought that Don was going to get him off?
24: Tiger?
25: Yeah.
24: Absolutely he thought that was going to work.
25: Like, yo, hey, man, get me out of this one. Like, I've got some numbers in my phone. Like, Aaron and I have done this long enough that we know some people, and I would never, even though I hate tickets, and I'll never pay one without fighting it, you know? Well, I always tell you, if you get a ticket, make sure you fight that thing, because the judge is going to help you out. But, like, I could I'm not going to name any names, but there's people. I would never make that phone. Even if I thought I was important, which I don't. I can't imagine being like, hey, get me out of this.
24: No, you are important. And so are today's top headlines. That was brought to you by Storm Smart. Storm Smart, be smart, be safe, be Storm Smart.
25: When it comes to good ideas or bad ideas, we usually have those on Thursday, but we got caught up in the World Cup fever yesterday. So we're going to play a little good idea or bad idea coming up next. 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
25: Time for Good Idea or Bad Idea right here on WDAE with Sam Cohn. Again, we usually do this on Thursdays. A lot of times Ian Beckles does it with us because he's in a little early for his 8 a.m. appointment. But we had so much fun yesterday doing World Cup trivia, we thought it would be a good idea to move this segment to Friday. So, Sam Cohen, give me some ideas. Is this a good idea?
24: That's a great idea. And, you know, we will play some good idea, bad idea. We'll kick it off.
25: All right, before we go, are you as shocked as I am that nobody's texted in or called in with hate for my vuvuzela yet?
24: It's not as bad through the microphone.
25: Yeah?
24: Like, in the headphones, it's not bad. I did hear you blow it during the break, either last or the break before that. It was over kind of by Teresa's desk. I heard something over there.
25: I was actually in the kitchen.
24: Oh, good Lord. I could hear it, though. Yeah, we heard it. Good idea doing that on the sales floor. Go to at Pat Donovan Radio if you missed that yesterday.
25: Great idea. Listen, I love our people here on the sales floor, all of them, including our friend Mary Weber, who got mad at me yesterday. If you watch that video, anybody calling her a Karen, by the way, I love Mary Weber. She's a great woman. Don't call her Karen. But even people like Mary who, you know, said, hey, isn't this a sales floor where somebody could be on a call? You got to understand, you work with creative people and you work with idiots. You work in radio. And if you're on the phone with a potential client and somebody, let's for instance, say, blows a vuvuzela on the sales floor, you just got to tell them, hey, I work in radio. I work around people that don't know how to act like adults. And sometimes you're going to hear children in the background and they won't actually be children. They'll be our morning show hosts.
24: Yeah, good idea, bad idea, being bought in on the World Cup.
25: You know what? So far, good idea. I feel like there's going to come a time where I'm watching Team USA, and it's going to be in the 90th minute, and it's going to be nil-nil. I'll say it for you soccer fans. And I'm going to go, God, this is a bad idea. But I hope not. I hope it's a great idea.
24: Good idea or bad idea, the Rays should be buyers at the trade deadline.
25: Good idea. Yeah. Listen, I don't want them to go blowing, you know, major prospects, like the best prospects in the system or anything like that, on a rental for a team that probably isn't going to be a World Series winner, right? But I'd rather be buyers than sellers. I'd rather have hope than not. And the way this team is playing overall, some ups and downs, but overall they're 15 games above 500, like Ian Beckles said yesterday. I don't know how you complain about that. Let's go for it. You know? Well, yeah, good idea.
24: Before we get to the next one, somebody on the text line said, what's with the Rams horn? That is, I'm assuming, referring to your vuvuzela, Pat. It reminded me, though, in Judaism, we have the shofar, which is an actual Rams horn. I might have to bring mine in, and we can do it next
25: yes.
24: week.
25: Yes. Yes. The merrier.
24: You know what? Every year on Rosh Hashanah, I'm just going to start referring to the shofar as the Jewish vuvuzela.
25: I like it. When do we? So this, I'm going to really shine with my ignorance right now, but we don't know when USA plays again until after they play the first time. Is that correct?
24: I thought it was Tuesday. I can pull.
25: Is it Tuesday? All right.
24: Pull up the World Cup schedule.
25: I didn't know how. I'm not exactly sure how it works.
24: Yeah, they have. Who are they playing today, Pat?
25: Paraguay.
24: They are actually on ESPN. It doesn't show their next game, so
25: that's rude. ESPN, you are rude. We're trying to get behind America here in the World Cup, in the beautiful game. I'm trying to think of all the hyperbole and, you know, stuff they say. But how am I supposed to really root for Team USA if I don't know the hell they're playing?
24: I found it, and this is, I actually despise it now that I'm seeing it.
25: Good.
24: They play today, Friday the 12th, against
25: Paraguay, and you know what? When I was bitching about the game time, I just remembered this. When I was bitching about the fact that this one's not on until 9 o'clock tonight, somebody tweeted at me and said, just don't look up when they're playing, and I think it's their next opponent, but I don't remember who it is.
24: Australia.
25: Yeah. When is that, like 2 in the morning?
24: No, it's a week from today. You got to wait a week between games. They play at 3 o'clock.
25: And next Friday.
24: Next Friday, and then their third and final group stage game is the following Thursday at 10 p.m.
25: Good God. So we don't even get to the round of 32 for like a month.
24: Yeah.
25: I'm exaggerating, but
24: no,
25: almost
24: a month, yeah.
25: By the way, they better get to the round of 32. You, Team USA, don't blow this, all right? Not only is the World Cup here in America, it's our 250th birthday this year. We need to represent in the World Cup. Sincerely, guy on the text line is getting very upset with us because we don't know a lot about international soccer.
24: We're just great
25: Americans. Sincerely, guy, take it easy.
24: I figured that's what you were trying to sit there and look at. That's why I was laughing.
25: Yeah.
24: Good idea or bad idea? Making phone calls or sending emails, all of the above, to Tampa City Council and Hillsborough County Commission after the vote was postponed yesterday.
25: Yeah, we should have probably gotten into this. I'm so frustrated. They postponed it to August. August 20th, I believe, right?
24: Somewhere right around there, yeah.
25: I don't like it. I kind of wish we could add Babs on today to ask him, like, what does this mean? How bad is this? Like, not happy about this at all. Like, I'm sure Aaron's happy that major stuff isn't breaking while he's on vacation. But I don't like this at all. I'm going to get more and more nervous the more we delay crap. And I know it's going to, listen, and I know Babs and the Rays, they've got to know this too, right? They've got to understand that this is going to not happen as quickly as they want it to, but to pick up and go somewhere else will take even longer. That's where we're at.
24: No, it would not be great. Lastly here, good idea or bad idea, believing in the Lightning to make a legitimate run next year with the coach of the year, goalie of the year, and now league MVP after Cooch was announced as the Hart winner yesterday.
25: I'm kind of on the fence on this. I think it's a bad idea, if I'm being honest with you. And it's like we say all the time, it's that hard to win. Only one team's going to win. For everybody else, it's a bad idea. And you've told me you're my Lightning expert, Sam. You and Jay Rechter, you're my Lightning experts, and you've both told me it is very much a long shot that Darren Radish is back. So how do you lose that guy and get better? It's tough for me to understand.
24: You get a healthy Victor Hedman, hopefully, but that is good idea or bad idea.
25: All right, I'm going to do something on the other side that is likely a bad idea. We're going to continue to celebrate World Cup Day, and then I know the World Cup started yesterday. I was out at Boda with our dude Flip and everybody at Roomba partying with everybody for Mexico's game. But today's the day it starts for America. We're going to get back into that. We're going to talk some Bucks, but we got a lot coming up on the Pat and Aaron Show on 95.7 WDAE.
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3: Well, it's still a mess. Southbound 275. Approach of 54th Avenue North. Two right lanes blocked, two left lanes open, and a big delay back to Gandy. Now, the only good news on this, we have got the interchange looking okay. Southbound 275 as you approach Ashley. A little bit slow coming in from I-4 in the normal spots, and 75 is starting to wake up. Coming out of Wesley Chapel, and 275 slow around Fowler and Fletcher. See traffic troubles? Call the traffic tip line. 866-545-9595. Keeping you updated. I'm Pat George.
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7: Small chance of scattered showers today. Sunny, high of 92. Tonight, some isolated showers, partly cloudy with a low in the upper 70s. Get news, traffic, and weather around the clock when you set News Radio WFLA as a preset on the iHeartRadio app. I'm Pat Largo.
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25: 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I said before the break that when we returned, I was going to do something that was maybe a bad idea, probably even a bad idea. And I pulled out my trusty little dial pad here. I can call people from my fancy computer. And I was going to call a guy because he always threatens to call us. He always threatens us that he's going to call in and give us a piece of his mind. And I was like, you know what? He's always threatening us with a phone call, but he never calls. He just texts in. And then as I had my little fancy dialer out here, as I was dialing his phone number, what do you know? He actually followed through on his threat and he called himself. So we're going to go to the phone lines to start with Sincerely Guy. Sincerely Guy, good morning.
12: Good morning, Goons. I call when you annoy me to the point where I have to take extra lisinopril to control my blood pressure. And Pat, you admitted before you like to get me going and get my blood pressure up. So, yes, I call.
25: Tell us what's bothering you so much.
12: Here's why. Calling with a complaint, a request, and an invite, because I'm a nice guy. Complaint. You guys have got to be
25: I'm sorry. Sincerely, Guy, I apologize. I didn't catch that. Say that again.
12: Here we go. The vuvuzela is so 2022, Pat. The complaints. You guys have got to stop pretending.
25: You just got to do a better job, Sincerely Guy. Nobody's hearing any of this. What are you complaining about, dude?
12: You guys pretending to be this ignorant about the World Cup. That's what I'm complaining about. You have to
25: hold on,
12: be
25: hold
12: pretending.
25: On. Sincerely Guy, you have been
12: you
25: listening.
12: Have to be.
25: I love you. You've been listening to us for a long, long time. Do you really think I'm faking any of this ignorance?
12: I love you back, first of all. Well, yesterday it started with you not knowing how many players are on the pitch.
25: Had no, honest to God, had no idea.
12: I knew you were pretending. You didn't know it's 11, just like our crappy watered down penalty.
25: Don't you dare. Don't you dare, you son of a. Sincerely, Guy, I'm not going to lie to you. I wanted to win yesterday. I wanted to win. I wanted to shock the world with my World Cup fever. I wanted to shock all of you soccer-loving lunatics with my World Cup fever, and I wanted to win. And I promise you, honest to God, this is the truth. I did not throw a single question, and I had no idea there were 11 guys on the pitch at one time. Zero.
12: Okay. Well, then it is as bad as you're perpetrating it to be.
25: You're not feigning any ignorance.
12: Let me. That's unbelievable. Let me get on to my request. I'm going to ask Pat. I know you'll never like football. This isn't an effort to get you to like it, but I'm going to ask you for this World Cup that's in the U.S. our birthday, all that good stuff. Please buy in a little bit. Use the vernacular. Have fun with it. It's awesome.
25: I went to a damn Mexican. I shouldn't say damn because it was a great place. Boda is fantastic if you're listening. I went to a Mexican restaurant yesterday to celebrate with the Mexican people of Tampa Bay who wanted to watch their team win. And by the way, they did 2-0. And the Vuvuzela was a hit. I had a blast. I'm totally embracing it.
12: Okay. So you enjoyed the fixture.
25: Yeah.
12: It was a good one. Okay. All right, here's my invite. Love you both to come in. Breen Jacobson, of course. The next fixture versus Australia is next Friday at 3.
25: Mm.
12: What a perfect time for a game.
25: I would have preferred 5. It's after my nap time, but you know.
12: You've got to be kidding me. All right, I'm a longtime member, proud card-carrying member of the American Outlaws, the official supporters club.
25: Oh, I thought you were going to say the Goon Squad.
12: National and the Women's National Team, that too. And our official home base is a place you love and where we last saw each other, I believe, is Riveters. That's where all the Outlaws gather. We chant, we sing, we watch the game together. You will have a blast. So meet me at Riveters.
25: You, sincerely, guy.
12: Sam and Jacobson.
25: Sincerely, guy. Are you the guy who owns Riveters also owns Boda, where we were yesterday. And he was telling me yesterday that a group comes in with, like, the Vuvuzelas, and he said they've got drums. Are you part of that group that he was telling me about?
12: That's us, yes, the American Outlaws.
25: He is
12: all over the country.
25: He is psyched to have you back over there. Like, I'm not kidding around. He was telling me, because of you guys and the chanting and the singing and the drums and the whole thing, he said the atmosphere was amazing because of you guys. I'm not kidding.
12: Oh, we meet up there for all the fixtures, even the friendlies. But please meet me there. You'll see how much fun it is. And if you ever get a chance to go to a game and sit in the supporters section with the Outlaws in the end zone, what we would call, but behind the goal, you will not believe how much fun you'll have. So I'll see you guys there. I'll be there about 2.
25: Hold on. Don't go anywhere.
12: Kick off at 3.
25: Sam has a question for you as well.
2: Sincerely,
12: talk
2: guy.
12: To me.
2: So I was doing my research about the Outlaws. Your home base for the Tampa chapter is Riveters. Do you guys have any like beef with the St. Petersburg chapter over at the old Irish Tavern? Is this like what's going to make us go to Riveters instead of the old Irish Tavern? What makes Tampa's chapter better?
25: It's in Tampa for a while.
12: Good point, Pat. Well, no. Number one, no zero beef whatsoever. We're all Outlaw brothers nationwide. I've watched with the St. Pete chapter. I've watched with the Tampa chapter. Your second part to your question is what makes us better. A little bit bigger, obviously, more people because it's Tampa. A little bigger than St. Pete, but I mean, I wouldn't have a preference other than I just like Riveters better. We used to be McDitton's, which is awful home base, but I'm so glad they switched. But that was awful. I'll be at Riveters next Friday.
25: So
12: 2:00. Decked out in my red, white, and blue with my Outlaw brothers. I expect you 3 goons to be there.
25: So what you're telling me, sincerely, guy, is more people show up in Tampa than they do in St. Pete.
12: Oh, it'll be much bigger. Yeah, our home base is a bigger bar. It's a bigger bar. And obviously more people. Again, just because it's Tampa, that's all. But no, we're all Outlaw brothers. We party together. We march together when they come to town. No beef whatsoever. Zero.
2: Sincerely, guy, lastly for me here, you keep saying you're Outlaw brothers. Is there sisters, too? Like, are you guys guys only? What's going on here?
12: Oh, you would be surprised how many women show up to this.
2: Okay, so you got
25: really? I expected very much a pickle party.
12: Oh, yeah. Oh, no. Not at all. Hot ones, too. Hot ones. Oh, yeah. They love it.
2: Maybe that feels like something you throw into the pitch. I'm there with my brothers and sisters. You're making it sound as Pat just referred to it as a pickle party.
12: Well, sausage party, pickle party, I know what he's saying. No, brothers and sisters. My bad. That's just a slip of the tongue. But no, we all live each other. We have giant tailgate parties when they play in Ray J, which is rare. Unfortunately, we march. It's unbelievable. So much fun. Red, white, and blue everywhere. Patriotism everywhere. It's unbelievable. You'll have a blast.
25: Sincerely, guys.
12: Yes.
25: We'll see what happens. It's a long week. You know what I mean? You never know what'll happen. Thank you for the phone call. I did not know how much Sincerely Guy hate there was out there. Like, we read his texts a lot, right? But there are some very angry texts about Sincerely Guy being, you know, calling into the show. Sincerely get him off the air. I won't read the one that's an allegation because I don't know if that's true or not. I'm not going to go throwing that. You can ask him that if you see him in person somewhere. But no, listen, I don't know a lot about the Outlaws. I think it's kind of funny that they call themselves Outlaws if they're just like rooting for soccer.
19: I thought it was like a motorcycle group or something.
25: Right?
19: Like, when he was like, I'm a card carrying. For when he got to card carrying, I was like, oh boy, where is this going?
25: You know, like, he tells people, like, I'm part of the Outlaws. And they're like, oh no, is this guy like robbing banks and stuff? Is that what's going on?
19: No, I'm cheering.
25: No, he's cheering for
19: fixtures.
25: Soccer. Yeah. By the way, thank you for saying fixtures. Have you known this term, fixtures, before?
19: I do, but I find it dumb because it sounds like you're fixing the game.
25: It sounds stupid is what it sounds like. Why are they called fixtures as opposed to friendlies? Like, I know what a friendly is. I understand, like, I'm not that ignorant. I'm very, very ignorant. Like, I did not know there were 11 guys on the field, but on the pitch. But the fixtures thing, like, I have zero understanding.
19: So, according to the Googles, a fixture is a British English term for scheduled sports events. It comes from the verb fix, meaning date, time, and location of the match have firmly decided and fixed into the calendar. Dumb.
25: So, every sporting event, every year, with the exception of the playoffs. Because the playoffs, you don't know until they come, and you got to build this. But outside of that, every game in every sport, every regular season game is a fixture to these people.
19: Well, not American football the last couple weeks of the season. You can
25: That's
19: have your
25: true.
19: Time change.
25: That's true. No fixtures there. Well, there's some, right? But then there's a lot. They're doing a lot more of the flex games at the end of the season, which, by the way, I think makes a lot of sense. Like, it kind of sucks for fans in a way. Like, do you want, well, maybe not always Bucks fans because they get nervous. They get nervous with primetime games, but you want to be in a primetime slot. You want to have a good, you know, time for the game. But also, like, if you're planning on going to the game, especially if you're coming from out of town or it's even just a long drive for you, like, you like to know. When the game is going to be and not have to wait until right, you know, obviously it's not like right before the game, but you don't want to wait until too far before the game to find out when the game is going to be.
19: In terms of also, Pat, while we're talking World Cup dumb lingo, as my mom just pointed to me on my text line, a kit instead of like a jersey, not huge on, oh, I'm going to go throw my kit on.
25: I kind of thought that was some of the stuff we might get yesterday in like the World Cup Jeopardy that you did with us was like the kit thing. It sounds very what's the word I want to use here? Not sports. You know what I mean? Like, a kit is something you grab before you go into a guy's house to fix his air conditioning, right? Or a kit is something, like someone out, like probably 100 guys out there that work in AC are going, no, it isn't, you moron. But like, that's when I hear, like, I got to get my kit. I think of like something that I need to go do some job and not a uniform for sports. That doesn't make any sense to me. Hey, we got into this a little bit earlier in the show. I wanted to jump back into it for a little bit because I'm very intrigued by a lot when it comes to the Buccaneers this season. I had a lot of expectations last year when it came to what I thought the Bucs were going to look like, and I was right about some of them, and I was very wrong about some of them, which is typically what you're going to see when it comes to a lot of sports. But, you know, football to me, you see from year to year, a lot of times the biggest changes because of injuries and player movement and some of these things. I just think it's the sport for me that feels the easiest to go from like bad to good. Every year there seems to be a couple of teams that you didn't expect that make the playoffs. A couple of teams you thought were going to be pretty good. The Buccaneers last year, I certainly did, that end up failing and not making the playoffs. But this Buccaneer team and a lot of the things going on with this team, to me, there's as much intrigue as there's been in a while as far as what they're going to look like. Now, most of that is on the defensive side of the football. We talked about, you know, how are the inside linebackers going to perform when it comes to Alex Anzalone and is it going to be?

side of the ball? Does Reuben Bain Jr. get the most snaps at outside linebacker from day one? Or is he kind of worked in like an even or maybe even less snaps early on from a guy like Al-Kadeen Muhammad, who was really good for Detroit last year at 11 sacks without a single start? There's so many questions on the defensive side of the ball. But I'm very intrigued by the offense as well, because even though there weren't that many changes, now Mike Evans being gone is a big one, but I think most of us that are Buccaneer fans feel and agree that it's a very deep and talented wide receiver room, that they should be able to be fairly successful throwing the football even without Mike Evans. However, what does it look like from a planning standpoint? What does it look like when it comes to what Zach Robinson is going to have in mind, what plan he's going to have to get his playmakers the football and to get the ball out of Baker Mayfield's hands? And I bring up getting it out of Baker's hands because, and there's some very good stuff on this on JoeBucksFan.com and an article there, but they did not, and it to me, it's more evidence of the fact that there just wasn't enough of a plan when it came to Josh Grizzard and what he wanted to do offensively. Because last year, despite the fact that he had an offensive line that was absolutely mangled and bouncing all over the place, you would think, like if I said to you, hey, the offensive line's a mess, what's maybe the best way to get some production out of the passing game? I think a lot of people with, by the way, a lot less knowledge about football than Josh Grizzard. I'm not saying Josh Grizzard's an idiot. We all know more than he does. It's not my point at all, because Josh Grizzard knows. But the plan last year wasn't good enough. And if I said to you, how do I get the most out of my offense, the most out of the passing game with an offensive line that is not up to snuff, that is not who they should be, I think a lot of you and I would say, well, get rid of the ball. Get rid of the ball first. I should say fast, right? Get rid of the ball fast. Get the ball out of Baker's hands into the playmaker's hands and let them try to pick up yards on the back end. Let them try to work with Yak. By the way, you know, I think a lot of times when people hear explosive plays, that term explosive plays, they think like the ball that's thrown 40 yards through the air and caught up top and, you know, there's a huge play down the sideline. Those are few and far in between. Most explosive plays are quick passes or, you know, something that gets the ball out relatively quickly, and then the guy does the rest with Yak, right? And when you look at this wide receiver group, Emeka Abuka, I think he's a guy that wins in space, right? I think Tez Johnson is a guy who wins in space. Jalen McMillan, I think he's a little bit of both. We've seen him go up and make some big catches, one that broke his freaking neck, unfortunately, but also a guy who can win in space. We don't know a lot about Ted Hurst yet. I know he's a physical body and he looked great in college. A lot of guys look great in college. I want to see him on an NFL field, right? But he's athletic enough, and we've seen the plays in college where he looks like he can win in space. So when you've got guys that are athletic and can win in space, get them the freaking football. And that just wasn't the case last year. And so Pro Football Focus, they went through the top half, the top 16 teams in the league when it came to quick passing plays. And the Bucs were not in the top half of the league with an offensive line that wasn't doing a great job of protecting Baker Mayfield. So you'd think, you'd say, hey, Baker doesn't have a ton of time. We don't want him running for his life, especially after the dude's dinged up all half the season, right? So let's get the ball out of his hands. But it wasn't really part of the plan. Well, the Atlanta Falcons last year, who, of course, were led offensively by Zach Robinson, who is now the Tampa Bay Buccaneers offensive coordinator, they were 11th. Last year, actually tied with the Browns for the most quick passes in the league. So not even top 10, not top 5, but they did it certainly more often than the Buccaneers did it. And it'll be interesting to see. We know, here's what we know. Todd Bowles isn't going to go into Zach Robinson's office
and

0: hey, I need you to throw the ball 40 yards down the field all the time. Todd's not going to say anything. He's going to let Zach Robinson do whatever Zach Robinson wants to do with this offense for the most part. I'm not going to say he's not going to have any input, but he's not going to have a lot of input. And he's told us that. Well, I think it's a good idea if Zach Robinson gets the ball out of Baker's hands quickly and gets it into these playmakers' hands. And I think guys like Tez Johnson and Emeka Buka in particular will really benefit from a quick pass offense.
1: The one I'm looking at, too, Pat, new addition in the offseason, and by no means am I comparing him to Bijan Robinson, but Kenny Gainwell can very handedly catch the ball out of the backfield, and I would assume that Bijan plays into that quick pass rate, whether it's a little wheel route, Texas route, out route, whatever it is. That Kenny Gainwell is as good as anybody at the running back position getting out of the backfield and catching balls. So that is absolutely going to play into it as well.
0: Yeah, and I wanted more of it last year, in particular because the offensive line was as bad as it was. But I want to see this team, once again, I'll say it entering this season, I want to see them do a better job in the screen game. It's one thing I thought they did way better under Liam Cohen. We did a lot of things way better under Liam Cohen. And by the way, Liam Cohen, I will not glaze over the fact that he had the best and most intact offensive line of the last few offensive coordinators. And that absolutely, like, I will tell you right now, I was not a fan of Josh Grizzard and what he did last year. Once we got to really see how he was going to run this offense, there wasn't enough quick hit stuff. And there just wasn't enough of a plan. I talked about it with Ian yesterday, the freaking Carolina game, where it was like, well, we ran the ball 30 times last year and it worked, so we're going to do it again this year. It's just not how, you do things. It just doesn't make a lot of a sense at all. So at the end of the day, I was not sold on what Josh Grizzard was doing, and there was never a plan. And I know he dealt with a lot of injuries, but remember when Liam Cohen was the offensive coordinator, they were without Mike for a big portion of that season, and they were without Mike and Chris for some of that season. So it's hard to sit there and say, well, he had it perfect, because he didn't. The offensive line was the best it has been in years, and that is absolutely going to need to be good again for the Bucs to be really good again. But I also think a guy who's called plays already in this league, like Zach Robinson, and will get the ball out of Baker Mayfield's hands, which, by the way, I'm talking about how it's good for, you know, a couple of these other guys, a couple of the receivers. It's going to be good for Baker, too.
1: Sorry, Pat.
0: No, go ahead.
1: I was going to say, just quickly, too, to things that you want to see them do more. The Bucs were fourth in the league last year in seconds per play. I don't know why more teams don't use the hurry-up offense, but you have so many explosive weapons on this team. You talk about a guy like Tez Johnson, a guy, McMillan can absolutely fly. We've heard things about Ted Hurst. We haven't seen him yet. If they could even use just a fraction of hurry up offense in one corner or one safety makes a little mistake lining up because they're not set.
0: Yeah.
1: These guys can absolutely burn you on the outside for the Buccaneers.
0: It's got to be the right time, you know, and I don't like too much of it. I do think you can catch people off guard going into a no huddle when you don't do it a lot, but I don't want to do it too much. I don't want to do it too much. Like, everybody thought Chip Kelly was going to revolutionize the NFL when he got here because he was run like he did in college. He's going to go no huddle up and down the field every day, every game, like regardless, they were never going to huddle. And I just, to me, that's stupid in the NFL. These are grown men. These are grown men who are 300 pounds. You're going to ask him to run up and down the football field all game long. It's not going to work. And it didn't. It worked for like 5 minutes. And then everyone was like, oh, wow, I'm exhausted. I don't want to do this. It's not for the NFL. But to your point, from time to time, I don't think it's a bad idea. From time to time, I think it's actually a really good idea. But I don't want to see them overdo it. That's my only concern when it comes to something like the no huddle. There's a major change coming for your Florida Gators. And Sam Cohen is going to tell you what that change is as we get into today's top headlines next. But want to remind you first, the Rays back in action tonight all the way in L.A. But whether they're all the way in L.A. or right here at home, $79 gets donated every time they get a base hit or hit a home run, thanks to our friends at Suncoast Credit Union and their Every Hit is a Win program. 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
0: All right, we got today's top headlines coming up, but this is the show of the people, and we always want to give you a chance to chime in, especially when we think you might say something kind of wacky. And Pastor Bennett has called the show to bless us this morning. Pastor Bennett, good morning. How are you?
22: Good morning. God bless everybody for listening. I couldn't wait to get on this morning. Listen, I just want to double down on this World Series. It's going the way it should go. Listen to this. When they were talking about the Spurs not being tough, they corrected that. They come in swinging. The Knicks was looking at them like deer in the headlights. That game three, I expected that to happen because it was complete silence in the first half. I mean, you could actually hear nothing. And they were surprised. They were stunned. Even the halftime with some of the rappers, they were stunned. They didn't know what to do.
0: Yeah, that was the Wu-Tang Clan, by the way.
22: So when that happened, I said to myself, this is too easy. Something's wrong here.
0: Hmm.
22: And after they gave up the 30 points, if you look at it, people say, well, you know, they really, you know, outplayed the Spurs. No, they didn't. Spurs allowed them to come back.
0: I would agree with that.
22: Back into the game. Yeah, I'm telling you, this is a divine. Listen, Las Vegas got their hands in it.
0: Pastor,
22: if Spurs would have won.
0: Pastor, let me ask you a question. Would you say this is one of the more entertaining World Series you've watched?
22: Yes, because two things are going to happen. First one already has happened is when the Knicks came back and won. Oh, man, that was powerful. Okay, got it. Now, who would ever thought that the Spurs would come back and win the series? Interesting, huh?
0: Do you think they're going to?
22: Oh, yeah. Because, listen, this they know what they got to do now. They go into San Antonio, and they're going to get they handed to them in a row.
0: The Knicks are.
22: This game is going to go down to Game 7
0: okay.
22: back to New York, which I can't stand. Nothing in New York.
0: Yeah. Game 7 would be in San Antonio, though.
22: Well, guess what? That's even more powerful.
0: Power to the Spurs, I guess.
22: That's even more powerful.
0: We're rooting for the Knicks around here, though, for Aaron Jacobson.
22: Yeah, yeah. I said again, I just want to double down and let you know that, hey, Spurs got this.
0: Well, really quickly, though, before we let you go, Sam had said that, you know, you mentioned while you were getting, you know, while you were screening your call that you talked to somebody that needed sensitivity training. Was that somebody here?
22: The T-Crest dropped me like a hot cigar.
0: No, he did not.
22: I mean,
0: no, did he know that you're a pastor?
22: I didn't even have a chance to explain. He just bombed.
0: Do you think because he was rude to you and you're a pastor, do you think there's the potential T-Crest could be going to hell?
22: No, not yet.
0: All right. I'm glad. Listen,
22: I love T-Crest.
0: I love him too, and that's why I wanted to ask, because I don't want him to go to hell.
1: Pastor,
22: no,
1: also,
22: me neither.
1: As a Knicks fan that T-Crez is that a bad omen for the Knicks that he dropped a pastor?
22: Yeah. He went against the prophet, so he's going to get the prophet reward.
0: No.
22: They're going to lose.
0: If they do, we're going to know who to blame. We're going to know who to blame. And thank you for the phone call, Pastor. That was very, very entertaining. And now Sam Cohen will get us into today's top headlines.
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1: Brought to you by Howard Team Home Loans. We do have the World Series going on this weekend. The Knicks looking for the Commissioner's Trophy, also known as the Larry O'Brien, in the NBA Finals.
0: Hey, it's just a hunk of metal.
1: Just a hunk of metal. We also had Stanley Cup hockey last night. 4-2 Canadians win in Game 5 to take the 3-2 lead. Vegas is in trouble, Pat.
0: Yeah, they are. They are in trouble. I think... the pastor might be onto something or not when it comes to the World Series, but the Stanley Cup Final, I could see this one going seven. But Vegas is going to have to play a lot better than they did last night if they want to stretch it. Because last night was the first game I felt was completely in control by Carolina for the entirety of the game. I mean, not completely, but they played really well.
1: They did play really well. Somebody who's going to play really, really well tonight. Well, you know. That's the old USA side, as they call it. Not squad, the side. Who are they taking on tonight, Pat?
0: Why is it a side?
1: It's just like, I don't know.
0: Oh, man. I'm learning so much this year with my full-on embrace of the World Cup. But what it's going to be like USA 8, Paraguay 0.
1: That's at 9.
0: I might get fired today. They might just fire me and just get rid of this Fufuzela. Aaron, you got to come back. You don't get to go to Scotland. Pat's fired.
1: You can play around in Pebble, Aaron, and then come on back home. Yeah. That game is at 9 o'clock tonight, and then they don't play again for a week, which, in my opinion, really, really dumb. But they're dragging this thing out.
0: Yeah, we thought the NHL playoffs and the NBA playoffs had a weird schedule. You know, the NBA Finals Tuesday and... What was it, I guess Wednesday and Saturday or whatever the hell. I mean, come on. Nobody needs all this time off.
1: FIFA is trying to get paid. There's no question about it.
0: How do you get paid if you're not on the pitch? You can get the same amount of games.
1: You dragged out, though. Primetime channels every game.
0: Yeah.
1: More commercial ads. $79 if you want the world to see your name, as you mentioned earlier.
0: So dumb.
1: Super dumb. Somebody who else that's getting paid, though, is the University of Delaware. Fun fact, the Blue Hens. They earned 12 million doll hairs this year in NIL money thanks to ESPN College Football 26. I find it really cool, Pat. When ESPN College Football announced it was coming back, or College Football 26, I should say, not ESPN, EA, they announced a program where if you do the franchise mode and you're a coach or whatever it may be and you take over a school, the schools would earn advertising and revenue dollars based on the playership with said school. And so Delaware, who's historically horrible... you also had like Missouri State was one of the highest winners as well because people want to go to really bad schools and then turn the thing around, win a natty with it, whatever. 1-1 in my first season at North Texas. Just want to throw that out there.
0: Congratulations.
1: But yeah, $12 million in revenue money just from people playing the game. Gotta like it.
0: I do like that for the kids. It's very interesting. To me, this is where the games have grown a little too much. Like, you know what I don't want to do when I'm playing a college football game is recruit fake kids or practice or like you probably study in the game. I don't play it. I don't play Madden. I suck so bad at both of them. I've gotten to the point in my life. I've gotten to the age where I don't play video games enough to be good at them. So like I bought Madden last year, or the year before or whatever, and I played it a handful of times. But here's what I've noticed. I'm not a big online guy. All the online kids are going to kill me, all of them, right? But even if I just play alone, if I play it on easy, I'm going to win the game like 100-0. And if I play it on pro, just pro, which is like a step up from easy, and you should be able to play on that level if you're any good at all, it'll be hard enough and bad enough that I don't want to play. You know what I mean? I think like Madden, I played one of the worst teams in football last season when I had it or the year before, whatever it was. And I couldn't do anything. I got my ass handed to me. And I'm like, well, this isn't fun. But also, if I win by 1,000 points, that's not fun either. They've passed me by. The video games have passed me by, Sam.
1: Well, top headlines will never pass you by, Pat. That is today's top headlines brought to you by Howard Team Home Loans. John Howard, your hometown home loan MVP at Howard Team Home Loans.
0: A massive breakdown on USA and Paraguay is coming up as we wrap up the week on the Pat and Aaron Show. 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
32: Small chance of scattered showers today. Sunny, high of 92. Tonight, some isolated showers, partly cloudy with a low in the upper 70s. 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
0: USA! USA! USA! USA! How many times do I have to do it before Sam joins me? USA! USA! There it is. You're a good American. Let's go pick... let's go kick Uruguay's ass tonight. Yeah. Paraguay, by the way. I already said their name. Uruguay. Paraguay! They're going down. Paraguay, depending on who you ask. They're going down tonight. This is a big game for USA. I know a lot of people think that maybe this is just an easy way to ease your way into the tournament, but here's what you may not realize. Paraguay is actually a lot tougher than a lot of people think. I know a lot of Americans probably think Paraguay is just an easy opener, but as a guy who knows a lot about international soccer, I'm here to tell you it is not the case. As a matter of fact, Paraguay, they qualified out of South America's brutal CONMEBOL or something like that qualifying campaign. Yeah, I know a lot about it. I can barely read it. This is not coming directly from ChatGPT either, I promise you. They qualified, like I said, by beating Argentina during qualification. So Argentina is a good team. They beat Argentina. So this isn't a team we can just overlook at all, because they're going to be tough. And the key matchup tonight, and again, I'm telling you this out of clearly my vast knowledge of the World Cup, the key matchup tonight is really going to be our attack, the United States attack against Paraguay's defense. Because, you know, we want to play fast and aggressive, and they prefer a much more physical, slower kind of game, right? A more boring kind of game. Don't let Paraguay bore us out of this victory, all right? We need to play exciting soccer, and this is massive. This is a massive tournament. Not only is it our 250th birthday as the greatest country in the world, not only is the World Cup being played right here in our backyard, and I know they're playing in Canada and Mexico, whatever. It's you know, it's us. We're the most important. We know that. But when you think about it, Sam, and I've been thinking about this for a while, as a massive World Cup soccer guy, I've been thinking about this for a while, Sam. This is huge when it comes to Christian Pulisic's legacy, all right? Because he's already, if you think about it, right? Christian Pulisic, whose name I'm just learning to pronounce. He is already, Sam, he's already the face of American soccer, you know? But this tournament, Sam, this tournament, this is his chance to become a true American sports icon. So, USA, this is big. They need to win this if Christian Pulisic is going to put his stamp on being an American sports icon.
1: You hit it on the head. Don't forget about Florian Balogun, Weston McKennie.
0: Tell us about Florian Balogun, because he's got an interesting story you just told me about.
1: So he's 20-ish years old, and he's got all sorts of citizenships. And in soccer, it's kind of dumb. You can
0: wait. Well, hold on. He has all sorts of citizenships? Because you told me he's an American and an English citizen. Does he have more than that?
1: There's one more, two more as well.
0: What, do you collect citizenships like Pokemon?
1: In soccer, it's weird. You can kind of play wherever as long as you have a parent from there or you even stepped foot in the country, seemingly.
0: Amazing. That sounds like dirtiness. That's what it sounds like.
1: It was big news when he chose to play for the U.S. over England. He said he had a better chance to play for the USA. I like to think it's because we're a better country than the beans for breakfast country over there.
0: Mm. Whoa. That was rude. Heidi and I like to go to this little breakfast place up on Bruce B. Downs called Eggland or something like that. Now I'm drawing a blank on the name, but it's a good little place. And we went last week, and I got the breakfast with the tortillas and the beans, and I'm drawing a blank on what it's called. It was very good.
1: Yeah, beans.
0: Don't be smirch beans, man.
1: Not for breakfast, but yeah, Balogun.
0: They make it. You know, they make you toot. They're a magical fruit.
1: The more you toot, the better you feel.
0: So see,
1: you should eat them with every meal.
0: There you go. What's wrong? See, have them for breakfast. You're catching on.
1: So Balogun, he was born in Brooklyn, but emigrated to England at a very young age. But his father is both of his parents are Nigerian, so he could have chosen from any of the three countries to play for, and he chose the greatest country in the world.
0: Right. Are they better than us? England? In World Cup soccer?
1: They're not better at us than anything.
0: All right. Okay.
1: Soccer by a long shot, yeah. But they're not better at us than anything.
0: Although, maybe if you're this kid, now, is this a lifetime choice, I wonder? Are you, can he in 4 years go, you know what, now I'm going to play for England? And then 4 years later, I'm going to play for Nigeria. I really want to spread my soccer love around the world. Can you do that? Or is it like once you've chosen, that's it? That's who you are now?
1: So according to this CBS Sports article headline, the little subheading, it says FIFA approves the forward's one-time switch to USA from Three Lions. I'll be honest, I have no idea what Three Lions is. So it looks like he used his one-time transfer.
0: It's scarier than Two Lions is what it is. Yeah. So Three Lions is scarier than Two Lions.
1: Mr. International Football, you're supposed to know this.
0: Listen, I only know about the World Cup and America. You know what I mean? And Lions. Three is more frightening than two.
1: So
0: it's 100% factual.
1: You learn something new every day. I typed in Three Lions into Google, and what popped up is England National Football Team.
0: All right, there you go.
1: So they're called. England is called the Three Lions because of its national football crest. Which
0: so do we have like? Do
1: lions.
0: We have mascot names in soccer now? In like international soccer, I didn't know that.
1: I knew the English crest, and I knew that those animals were on there. I couldn't have told you that they were lions.
0: What's the USA's mascot? Do we have a mascot?
1: It.
0: Are we the Eagles?
1: It better be the bald eagles.
0: You know, or are we just the American exceptionalisms? That's what I want to
1: be.
0: We're
1: the
0: American better than yous.
1: Every country in the world.
0: It's a big night tonight, though. You really want to see an early score, Sam. You want to see, and I'm talking about obviously for USA, because I think it changes this game completely, Sam, if USA scores early, because if they score early, Paraguay, they're going to have to step it up. They're going to have to loosen up their game. They can't play as slow and physical. But if the U.S. scores first, things could get very hairy. Very hairy.
1: Our boy Jeff Atenella just texted me, Three Lions is England, as we learned the crest on the English kits.
0: Jeff Atenella, text me and tell me if I sounded like I knew what the hell I was talking about in the last segment. I feel like I faked it very well. That's what she said. That's all we have time for this week. We'll be back faking it again on Monday. Until then, for Sam Cohen in the penalty box, I am Pat Donovan. Thanks so much to the men and women who serve our country and serve our community. And allow me to be a complete moron and fake it about soccer for a living. Sorry, Mom. Not the rest of you. USA! USA, USA,
9: USA.
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0: good team, especially their veteran point guard who might have single-handedly thrown the game away for them yesterday.
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2: The Knicks are resilient. The Knicks have played that way.
1: This is Dan Patrick.
2: We did it. We made it to a Friday, and it's a meat Friday at that. Chef Greg is in on loan from RecTech. Dylan, you have the menu here since you're the sous chef today. This is a big deal today.
3: A monster deal, Dan. We've got brisket and Boudin cigars, egg rolls.
2: Okay, wait a minute. Explain that to me.
3: So brisket and Boudin's like a Cajun sausage and rice mixture, mélange.
2: Okay. And then it's rolled like cigars.
3: In an egg roll wrapper, yeah.
2: Okay. Mm-hmm. All right, what else?
3: We got brisket Philly pizza sandwiches, which is essentially pizza dough where you fold it and you bake it, like par cook it, and then you open it back up and use it as like bread for a sandwich.
2: Okay.
3: So brisket Philly cheesesteak, okay. Pizza sandwiches,
2: all right.
3: And smoked beef back ribs.
2: Who has it better than we do?
4: Nobody.
2: Oh, good morning. Come on in. 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Ernie Johnson, NBA on ESPN, the host of Inside the NBA, will join us from San Antonio in about 20 minutes from now. We'll talk to the Hall of Famer, CC Sabathia. John Calipari, the Arkansas head coach. He was at the game at the Garden the other night. He was dressed like, just in case they needed somebody to coach, he was there. Jay Wright, he was dressed like, just in case you need somebody to fill in as a coach. Kirk Herbstreit, he was at the Garden the other night. He will join us. And Brad Guzan, he is the Fox analyst, former USA goalkeeper, and we'll talk to him a little bit later on. Hurricanes over my Golden Knights, and Hurricanes up 3-2 in the series as the series now goes back to Vegas. And John Tortorella, who is no stranger to making, great comments, interesting comments, controversial comments, he basically said, hey, I'm going to leave clothes here in Carolina. He vows to return to Raleigh. He's going to leave his clothes there for Game 7. And everybody's like, oh, that's bulletin board material for the Hurricanes. I go, what do you think he's going to say? Hey, there's no chance we're going to make it back here, so I might as well pack up my bags. Come on. Now, do I think they're headed back there? I do. I think it's going 7 games. I said that. It would be 7, and it would be 2-2 in the third with 2 minutes to go, the way this series has gone. But give credit to Carolina. They've been awesome. They've been awesome in the third period, but John Tortorella, he is the Vegas Golden Knights coach. He said, we're going to find a way. I'm going to leave my clothes here. That's for sure. They're going to be in a hotel. And people reacted like, oh, my God. I go, what do you want? What if he said, we got no chance of if they don't get back there to Game 7, then they're losing in Game 6. So the outrage that we have sometimes. I can't believe what he said. That's not outrageous. All righty, 877-3DP-SHOW, email address dp@danpatrick.com, Twitter handle @DP Show. Dylan, poll question for hour one of this award-nominated program.
3: Yeah, Dan, so we got a few from Todd.
2: Oh, boy. I was warned when I walked in this morning, Dylan goes, get ready. I go, what? He goes, Friday Fritzy.
3: It's going to be a long day.
2: I think we have a Taylor Swift song that he was working on for some reason.
5: I was just kind of singing, you know, Blank Space.
2: No. You add specific lyrics for that. Dylan, what's poll question today?
3: So the World Cup, .. Yes, my cup runneth over. Or nil, I mean, nah, it's just not my thing.
2: Okay. Yeah. I'm excited about it. I'm excited because there will be storylines that you never expected. And that's the fun part of it. I think the beauty of what we're experiencing now is this is why we love sports so much. You're not quite sure what's going to happen. And we saw that at the Garden the other night. It's been fun. Hockey's been great. You know, they've had a single overtime, double overtime. I wouldn't be surprised if they have another overtime game. That's what's great. U.S. Open at Shinnecock will be coming up. You know, we've had a racehorse who was able to win two of the three. You know, Golden Tempo ends up winning two of the three Triple Crown races. It's a lot going on. And certainly baseball going on as well. You got, you know, side stories with Texas Tech and their quarterback, Brendan Sorsby. There's a lot going on here. All right, so what else do you have?
3: So we got one off for the Knicks-Spurs series. How about an NBA Finals prediction reset? Knicks in five, Knicks in six, Knicks in seven, or Spurs in seven?
2: Knicks in six. I'll stay with that.
3: The rhyming?
2: No. I just thought that San Antonio would get a couple of games here, and I expect them to win. You know, going back to San Antonio on Saturday night, they're favored by 5.5, which the Knicks were favored by 2.5 at home for those games. San Antonio favored by 5.5. Yes, Paulie.
6: It's wild that the legendariness, if that's a word, of OG Anunoby's tip-in is dependent on the next few days. It's either going to be, it's still great standalone, but it's all time if they close them out. And it becomes watered down if they lose.
2: Yeah, like Julio Jones had one of the great catches in Super Bowl history, but everybody forgets about it because the Falcons lost. The Seattle wide receiver, Jermaine Kearse, had the ricochet, you know, I'm on my back and I catch it. If the Seahawks go on and win the Super Bowl, then we're talking about that as one of the more remarkable catches in Super Bowl history. I mean, that's just two examples. Yes, Dylan.
3: I know, like, obviously this is dumb. You want to just win the series as soon as possible. But do you think there's a part of the Knicks that would like to win it back at the Garden? I mean, obviously Knicks.
2: Not the players.
3: The fans. But fans, I think, also want to just, like, they're such tortured Knicks fans. They're like, just win the thing. But
2: I think that they're confident / cocky that, okay, if we would like for you to win it here in New York.
3: Drop one in San Antonio and come back.
2: But if you're playing in it, I mean, the toughest one to win is the last one. And if you're the Knicks, everything you've been through, it doesn't matter where you win it. People are going to celebrate in New York, whether the Knicks are in New York or they're in San Antonio.
3: Yeah, I just feel, I don't know, obviously it would be cool for that to happen, but I think, like, you got to just be like, just end this thing.
2: I think you can't be greedy after 53 years.
3: And the manner in which you've been winning, which is coming back from these crazy deficits, it's like you have to think eventually that the clock will run out on that.
2: Yes, it feels like they're down double digits in every single game, and they'll probably be down double digits in this game coming up on Saturday night. But we'll talk to Ernie Johnson from Inside the NBA. I saw he got a picture with Taylor Swift. He said, I'm the coolest grandfather now. I think the Wu-Tang Clan. I think got a picture with them as well. Taylor Swift was kind of draped over Ernie Johnson.
6: Yeah.
2: I don't know if Travis Kelce's going to think about that.
6: Uh-oh.
2: Yeah.
6: Who you got in that fight?
2: I don't know. Ernie is scrappy. He is scrappy. And Kelce's coming off an injury injured season. What else do we have, Dill?
3: We got one more from Todd. Actually, we have two more from Todd.
2: Mm-hmm.
3: We could do a Stanley Cup final prediction reset. Hurricanes in six, Hurricanes in seven, or Golden Knights in seven.
2: Well, I've got to take seven with my Golden Knights.
3: I know.
2: So I'm not surprised. I won't be surprised if it goes back to Carolina. By the way, Carter Hart became the first goalie in NHL history to allow four or more goals in five consecutive Stanley Cup finals games. You don't want to be on that list. His save percentage in the Stanley Cup final is the second lowest of any goalie to play in at least five Stanley Cup final games.

0: I got NBA Finals MVP odds. It's Jalen Brunson, which is incorrect in my opinion. It should be OG Anunoby, who has played consistently great the entire series. But, you know, Brunson's a big name there, and maybe he's saving his best for last. So it's Jalen Brunson minus 110, OG Anunoby plus 210. Then it's Victor Wembanyama at plus 390. And I, you know, I have the odds for next year's NBA title. Two teams have the best odds to win the title. It's the Spurs and the Thunder at plus 250. Then the Celtics, plus 600. Then it's the Knicks, followed way down the list by the Pacers there. Now, we haven't had any moves in the offseason yet, which is interesting. I still feel like the Celtics are going to do something. I don't know what happens with Giannis. Do the Thunder get involved in any of this? And the Spurs, you know, if they're losing this NBA Finals, regrouping, do they do anything in the offseason? De'Aaron Fox is now moving into his four-year, $200 million contract next year. Ouch. Ouch. Yes, boy.
1: Four-year, $220 million
0: contract. Oh, 220. My bad. My bad. Good luck getting out of that one. All right, some phone calls here. 877-3DP show, World Cup tonight, Team USA takes on Paraguay, not Uruguay. What's the difference between Paraguay and Uruguay? We do our best to sound stupid today. Dylan?
2: I think for starters, they're two different countries.
0: Thank you. Thank you.
2: But they are neighbors.
0: Okay. Are they touching?
2: They are touching in South America.
0: Okay. Uruguay and Paraguay.
2: Always touching.
0: Okay. Yes, Paul?
1: I think Paraguay is landlocked.
0: Okay.
1: Because I saw a list of landlocked countries and they were on it.
0: Is it Paraguay or Paraguay?
1: Checking.
0: Okay.
2: Paraguay.
0: Paraguay. Mexico and South Korea. South Korea is a dark horse, I think, to surprise us. Yes, Paul?
1: I also don't know if it's Uruguay or Uruguay, but I'm reading that's more progressive, coastal, and more urbanized with a European influence.
0: And it's not the Netherlands, it's Netherlands, just like it's not the Ukraine, it's Ukraine.
1: I thought it was the Netherlands.
0: It is the.
1: But I'm checking.
2: Like Ohio State. The Netherlands.
0: Speaking of which, Kirk Herbstreit in the final hour of the program. But Ernie Johnson will join us on loan from the mothership. Yes, Paul?
1: I have mixed reports on the Netherlands or Netherlands. They say you could use either.
0: Okay.
1: Let's get it together and pick one at this
0: point. But Uruguay and Paraguay or Uruguay. And then Ukraine is thus called Ukraine, not the Ukraine.
1: The Netherlands is like the Ohio State. That's what they're trying to go for, I think.
0: Okay. In capital letters, the Netherlands?
1: Checking.
0: All right. Thank you. All right. So we got a poll question. We'll have a play of the day, stat of the day, all of that forthcoming. Hockey coming up. Hockey. When is that? Is that Sunday night? For the next game in Vegas, Todd.
3: Yep, Sunday, then Wednesday. It would be the last two games.
0: And Todd has become our resident hockey expert for some reason. I don't know how that happened.
3: I just like to say Mitch Marner and, you know, Bussy and things like that. I just like the names.
0: Yes, Dylan.
2: Yeah, I do. It is surprising, though, one note about that. It's like the Hurricanes made the switch to Bussy in goal, and it's been working out well for them. And Carter Hart, as you gave that stat earlier, has been getting shelled pretty good in the The Golden Knights have made no indication they're going to switch up the goalie.
0: Well, you know, John Tortorella said that's like one of the stupidest questions or something like that when he was asked about changing goalies. I guess it's a stupid question. The analyst agreed with him. Yeah, Paul.
1: So Carter Hart is the goaltender for the Hurricanes, for the Golden Knights. That sounds like a country music star name, Carter Hart.
0: All right, we'll take a break. Yeah, it won't be a happy ending.

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8: Well, you can tell it's a Friday with the traffic on the interstates this morning. They all look good. Veterans, the crosstown, nothing is backed up. A little bit slow northbound where you always have it on 75, leaving I-4 through that construction area. Pinellas County Interstate doing well all the way down to the Skyway, and the four big bridges are checking clear. No accidents blocking you right now. Get traffic info around the clock by searching News Radio WFLA and iHeartRadio. Keeping you updated, I'm Pat George.
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10: Friday, Fritzy, when you have five guests, you know, Todd is going to be a little loose today. John Calipari, top of the hour, CC Sabathia, Kirk Herbstreit, and Brad Guzan, the Fox World Cup analyst, former USA goalkeeper, all of that coming up. But we make way for Ernie Johnson, NBA on ESPN. Let me give you the official introduction here. Tune in to Inside the NBA with Ernie, Charles, Shaq, Kenny, and Draymond Green. 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Tip-off for Game 5 Saturday between the Knicks and Spurs, 8:30 Eastern on ABC. I'm a professional broadcaster, Ernie.
11: Yes, you are, in the every sense of the word, Dan.
10: Thank you, Ernie.
11: I do have to make one correction, however.
10: Okay.
11: Draymond Green will not be joining us for Game 5. He was there for Games 3 and 4 in New York, but will not be on Game 5.
10: Has he been fired?
11: It was very contentious. No, I think the plan was just all along, hey, Draymond's going to be in New York with the Games 3 and 4. So and we always had a great time with him, too. So there you go. But that's the Game 5 lineup will be everything that you mentioned, minus Draymond Green.
10: How much of what is said off the air can you use on the air? Because a lot of times some of the best stuff comes up when you're not on camera, where you're just sitting around talking.
11: I think there's some that that is shared. And I don't, the way it works is a lot of times, hey, like we were talking in the green room about blah, blah, blah. Yeah. And so I don't know if anybody was really intending for that to be used, but I think apparently anytime you step into the studio or into the arena, if you say it, even in confidence, there's a good chance it will show up on the air.
10: I remember Football Night in America, Tony Dungy would say a lot of things off the air that were really interesting. And I was like, Tony, when you put on a microphone, when you're in my vicinity, I feel like it's fair game when you're saying things unless you tell me otherwise. Yeah. But Tony is not Shaq and Charles with their comments, though.
11: No, it's if once you've put a tie on, it's all out there. So if you show up, if you have a jacket on, what you say might be used. But and those guys aren't shy about that. And a lot of times that does give you an insight into, you know, because like Chuck was yelling every time San Antonio missed a three the other night in the green room there. That's eight of them. And so that's going to be used, even though it's not technically on the air right then.
10: The Taylor Swift photos, they like to say, went viral, Ernie. How did that happen?
11: That is what the kids say, isn't it?
10: They do. And maybe the grandkids say that as well.
11: Oh, see, here's the deal. See, I still have this feeling that if there's an opportunity like that, and I'd never met Taylor Swift, but I knew she was going to be at the game. And I said, man, I need to get a picture with her because the grandkids will love it. I've got five grandkids and my kids, like my daughters, like Carmen and Maggie and my daughter-in-law Quinn have all gone to see her. So they're all Swifties. So for me to go up to her and say, hey, Ernie Johnson inside the NBA. It's like, but there was like a light of recognition in her eye. Like, yeah, like Travis watches this all the time and Travis has been on the pod. So, I said, hey, look, you just got to make me the coolest grandpa of all time. Would you take a picture with me? And she was great, you know, and then I got the picture and then I just waited for the thread on my texts with the kids to just take on a life of their own. So it was really, that's a cool moment. I was glad I could do that for them.
10: And then the Wu-Tang Clan, you got a picture with them as well.
11: Well, and see, last year they asked me to do the voiceover announcing their tour, which surprised me, Dan, as it probably surprised you as well. But I said, sure, I'd be honored to do that. So I did. And then here I see, oh, they're going to be on at half. And I go out there and we're all just, and it's like I was part of the clan.
10: You know all the lyrics, don't you?
11: Dollar, dollar bill, y'all.
10: He is Ernie Johnson. He'll be with Charles and Shaq and Kenny. No Draymond Green coming up on Saturday. It feels like every other week, maybe every month, I say, I've never seen that before. Or yeah. When you think you've seen everything, and we had that on Wednesday night, how do you compartmentalize that to go, what just happened?
11: I mean, I didn't really know what had just happened. That's why I kind of asked the guys, what did we just see here? But it was surreal. To see a professional crowd like that where nobody wants to move, they just want to sit there and celebrate and just dance. And that's like the aftermath, but to watch the whole thing unravel in front of your eyes is kind of amazing to see New York come back like that. But okay, so we saw him do that against Cleveland in game one, 22 down with 7.5 minutes left. And I was thinking as we were watching this fourth quarter, said, this is a lot more manageable than that Cleveland game was at this point, even though the number was huge, the 29. Every time they started reeling them in and got it under 20, it's under 15. Uh-oh, it's 10. And this is a game. And there's plenty of time left. So it was an amazing thing to watch. And Dan, you know this, if you're doing a show from a set, like there's one at Madison Square Garden where we do halftime that's 5 miles high. But when you're sitting on stools at center court of the garden, when this has just happened, I mean, it's just, you're just trying to keep your, just look around, make sure that you see everything that's going on and enjoy all of that. It was surreal. And I was thinking, as I add to the world's longest answer, I was thinking of moments that I had that were similar for me in just these 37 years I've been around Turner. And I'm thinking, I was at the British Open. I was calling Jack's final round at the British Open, as he's not going to make the cut. And you watch from your tower as the streets suddenly and gradually become filled with all these golf fanatics. So when Jack comes to the 18th at the old course, I mean, the scene was unbelievable. That was one of those like, wow, I haven't seen that before. I saw Dan Jansen win an Olympic gold medal in Norway in front of all these flag-waving Norwegians. And, you know, his story had been so dramatic and there wasn't a dry eye in the arena when it happened. And Raul Ibanez hit the two home runs against the Orioles. And I was fortunate enough to be calling that. In fact, when you have CC on, that might be something you would ask him because he was on that Yankee team and that mayhem that was at Yankee Stadium that night. So there were these certain things that just stand out that are, man, they're goosebump moments and you never forget them.
10: Anything come close to your father's call of Hank Aaron's 715?
11: Well, no. That was on a personal note, and that's a very good one to bring up because that was special, but my dad didn't call 715. He called 714 on the radio because it was a radio TV thing. But 7:15 was called by Milo Hamilton, my dad's colleague back then.
10: Oh, okay.
11: Well, my dad did call 5, 6, and 700, which was awesome.
10: Were you at the game with 7:15?
11: Yes. Yes, I was. That was an awesome, that was tremendous. That was just one of those, you knew it was going to happen eventually, Dan, but when you see that moment and you see like Bill Buckner scaling the wall, trying to, you never forget all the details. And Craig Sager with that trench coat at home plate, with the same haircut he's had in his entire year and that network wish coat that he's got on and he's sticking the mic in there. I think it looked like a Radio Shack thing he's got in there. Hey, Henry.
10: Yeah. I feel bad that these guys are so big, literally so big with Shaq and Charles on the set, that it looks like your feet are kind of dangling. They don't get to touch the floor while Shaq and Charles are kind of enveloping their seats there. So your stage manager maybe needs to help you a little bit there.
11: Well, they're actually resting on a part of the chair. They're not actually dangling, but I do feel somewhat like I'm being... I can't wait till they invite me to the grown-up table. Those guys look like they're having a lot of fun. Maybe I'll get to sit over there. But they're huge. That's one of the times. Like when anytime you're sitting next to Shaq, it's Dan, I'm 6'2". Yeah. Okay. But next to him, I look like a child. And so they put me at the here. In fact, let's lower Ernie's chair a little bit to make it a little more profound.
10: You're sneaky tall at 6'2".
11: You're sneaky tall. Yeah, excellent.
10: Sneaky. I'm the physicality. I know that we look at it sometimes, whether you're old school and you go, this is nothing. I remember back in our day, but the new NBA, maybe like is this physical for the new NBA as opposed to what we saw in the 80s and 90s?
11: I don't know. I'm not out there with these guys. I don't know, but when you watch it, it's like, I guess that's physical to an extent, but it's not like, the stuff we saw now. I mean, the stuff we used to see, if we saw it now, guys would be suspended for 4 years, I'm sorry. You're not playing in that game and you must leave the state. It's like, it's amazing. So, I think there does get there is a physical nature to it, but you don't see the stuff we used to see was just blatant. Hey, I'm not only going to contest this, I'm going to knock you into the third row. And then you're going to dust yourself off and we're going to keep playing. No, physical. I get it's all in, this game was more physical than that game, or these guys came out with more aggression than that game. But yeah, I don't get tied up in all of that.
10: You've won a lot of sports Emmys. Do you have one nearby in your office?
11: I do, but it's my office at home. I do, but that's neither here nor there. Why? What?
10: I'm just curious. Like when I have Costas on, he has a room. Mm-hmm. He has an Emmy room. Yeah, go get it. Yeah, here we go. Ernie Johnson inside the NBA. Charles, Shaq, Kenny Smith. No Draymond Green coming up on Saturday night. He's probably deciding which sports Emmy that he would like to show. Oh, there you go. That looks like a fresh one, Ernie.
11: Let's see. I don't know. That's a 2015. I don't know. Your question was?
10: I'm just curious where they were, if they were close by. Like, Costas, yeah. When I interview him, it's right there. He's basically saying, look at me, you're a loser.
11: So I've got them up here. I've got this big bookcase thing and the TV there where I watch the games. And so they are sprinkled around the bookshelves there.
10: All right.
11: Yeah. But always one within easy reaching distance for moments like this.
10: Costas hands them out for Halloween. I mean, that's...
11: They're doorstops.
10: Have fun in San Antonio as only you can.
11: I hate packing, Dan, by the way. I hate packing. I just finished doing that this morning.
10: Don't you have somebody who brings a suit to San Antonio for you?
11: No. I bring all my stuff, and then I bring my office basically in a carry-on with a printer and all that stuff. And so I hate packing. But the journey, the destination is great. The journey can be a little taxing. You can write that down because it's pretty profound.
10: I mean, hold on. Maybe I can win a sports Emmy. The destination.
11: I don't know. I don't remember what I said.
10: The journey.
11: The journey is. The journey leads to the destination.
10: You like the destination. You don't like the journey.
11: Yeah, and when the journey involves packing for three cities, yes, or three trips.
10: Are you packing to go to New York as well?
11: Yes, I'm packing for 7 games.
10: Okay.
11: Knowing all along that it might be just one more game and it might be all this packing for nothing, or that I actually needed it.
10: Whatever I always found.
11: And I got to make room for this.
10: You taking the sports Emmy?
11: It's always an issue. Very tough getting through TSA.
10: Well, good luck in packing.
11: Thanks.
10: And thanks for joining us as always.
11: I love talking to you, Dan. I always do. It's always a pleasure, man. Great to reconnect with you.
10: What sneakers do you have on right now?
11: I do not have sneakers on right now. I've got flip-flops. I got combat flip-flops on.
10: Okay. But you got sneakers picked out for game 5.
11: Yeah, for 5, 6, and 7. Yeah, and that's part of the problem with packing now, because I have to try to make the appropriate shoe choice. I feel great shame when I really get down to thinking about how much time it takes me to pack.
10: You're kind of whining here, Ernie.
11: Am I?
10: A little. It feels like that.
11: I know. The packing thing is just, and anytime I feel like I'm getting whiny, then I just kind of look at this.
10: This sports Emmy? Yeah. Thank you.
11: Thanks for allowing me to be stupid and goofy. I appreciate you.
10: Thank you, Ernie.
11: Have a great weekend, Dan.
10: Thank you, bud. That's Ernesto Johnson Jr., inside the NBA on the mothership, and a 9-time sports Emmy winner. All right, just getting started. Busy show. Take a break. 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
1: Into the Vegas zone. Drops here for Aho. Back to Goss to spare. He's gonna set it up. Set it in. They score! Tick, tack, toe! Andre Svechnikov's second power play goal! And it puts Carolina up 4-1 in game 5.
4: Courtesy of the Hurricanes Radio Network. How about this? The Hurricanes have 11 third period goals in the series. There's only two other teams in the history of the Stanley Cup final who had more. 1973 Canadiens, 1964 Toronto Maple Leafs. 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When you go there, you'll see all the different grills that they have, and we got them all in action today. It's a Meat Friday here on the DP Show. And you can do ribs, wings, brisket, and keep in mind Father's Day right around the corner. That's rectech.com. Buddha in San Francisco. Good morning, Buddha. What's on your mind today?
5: Nobody. Happy Meat Friday, boys. And to the Minister of Humor, let's go, baby. DP, really quick, it's Uruguay and Paraguay. And, Dan, it's crazy that the opening World Cup game drew 1.2 billion viewers, whereas the Super Bowl and the Bad Bunny only drew 600 million viewers. That's pretty crazy. But, Dan, with this historic run that the Knicks have had, you know, this whole postseason, all their wild big wins, and it's given us orange and blue skies, compared to their last two wins, which have only been by a single point, I mean, if you're a Spurs fan, that's got to be devastating, man. But I still have this wild feeling that the Knicks are going to pull some knickery and make this interesting. And if it goes back to New York City, that would be in San Antonio's favor, in my opinion. Have a great weekend, boys.
4: Thank you, Buddha. Al in Minnesota. Good morning, Al. What do you have for me?
6: What up, Dan Danette? I was just thinking, what do you call that play that happened at the Garden? You call it the chip-in, the chip? I mean, I don't know. Another thing, Ananobi, the chip-in, the tattoo. There's going to be a lot of New Yorkers that get that tattoo of him, like, chipping it in.
4: I don't know. I don't encourage people to get those kind of tattoos, but, you know, if you're inspired by the chip-in for OG Ananobi, all right, go ahead. Yes, yes, Marvin.
7: There's going to be some children named Jalen, Carl Anthony, OG, if the Knicks win the championship.
4: But is it Carl Anthony? Did we lose the Anthony? Because I hear a lot of people saying Carl Towns, and I have to stop for a moment. I go, oh, Carl Anthony Towns. Did he drop the Anthony? Did we all of a sudden say, hey, we're just going to call you Carl? Yeah, Paul?
8: Chris Mannix was here last week, and we asked him. He said, I think people just shorten it for time, but he's never announced he's dropping the Anthony.
4: Well, how much time does it take? I mean, do we have to abbreviate everything? He's Cat? Yes, Dylan.
9: I feel like it's rare to see the hyphenated first name.
4: Carl Anthony.
9: Yeah, it's like usually it would be like Carl Anthony Towns.
4: Yeah. Tristan in San Diego. Hi, Tristan.
10: Hey, good morning, Dan. I just wanted to give a shout out to Todd Fritz. He is my spirit animal. He's one of a kind, and I really appreciate everything he does for the show. I can relate to him in day-to-day life. Also want to give two other shout-outs. It's my buddy's bachelor party, Daniel McClintock. We're going to Vegas, and today is my birthday. So appreciate you guys and everything you do, and happy Meat Friday.
4: Have fun, Tristan. Just remember, don't believe that nonsense. What goes on in Vegas stays in Vegas, all right? Play nice. Pace yourself. Frank in South Carolina. Hi, Frank. What do you have for me today?
11: Hey, long time, second time, 6 footer, soft, 180. Man, you've been right for years about the three teams' globalization of basketball, and I've got your receipt. Here's a stat of the day. From the last 10 NBA championship winners from 2016 to 19, there were only six foreign-born players total. since 2019 Raptors, there have been 26.
0: Stat of the day, stat of the day, stat of the day, stat of the day. Here comes that
4: what?
0: Stat of the day.
4: Brought to you by Panini America. Also factor this in of Wemby now, SGA, Joker, Luka. They're going to inspire a whole new wave of players. So this is just the beginning. I mean, this is what David Stern wanted, globalization. And he got that with the Dream Team. If you don't decide to put the Dream Team together, I wonder if it stunts the growth. We maybe get there eventually, but I think that was where everybody was watching. They wanted their country to get roughed up by the Dream Team. Danny in California. Hi, Danny.
12: Hey, Dan. Hey, fellas. 59187. Thanks. Just the other day, I purchased a new luxury car, and it has this really cool option on it. It's got a heads-up display, and it tells you everything. It's really cool. Well, the other night, we were watching a baseball game, and the batter challenged the call by the umpire. And my wife looked at me and said, "What is this?" I said, "Well, they can challenge, and there's a box, and it shows us the ball or strike." And she said, "That's amazing how fast it happened. It didn't bypass. I mean, it didn't take long to get the decision and everything. It was very accurate." And she looked at me and she says, "Why don't they just put a heads-up display in the umpire's face mask?"
4: I like the way it is now, Danny. I like that the audience can be involved in it. And, you know, it's kind of a hybrid there. I think we're going to get to ABS all the time. At some point, you don't just stop. It always seems like we go further and further. And I think it is entertaining for the audience as well. You know, let's just get away from embarrassing the umpire, because the umpires feel embarrassed sometimes. When you have a guy go, "I'm going to tap my helmet three times with three different pitches," that umpire is not happy, because especially when he's wrong three times. I like ABS. I think it's people got caught up in robot umpires, robo umpires. That was wrong. That was inaccurate. That phrase, I think, hurt the perception of what it was going to be. It's just like tennis, except for the French Open. Tennis does this. It's just accepted. And, you know, as we talked to John McEnroe yesterday, I mean, he can't yell at the umpire. They got to yell at somebody who's running a computer there. But I do think that we're headed towards that. The number of times that you see balls and strikes called incorrectly, I think it just calls in decades and decades and decades of games where you go, how many calls did they get wrong? Or how many calls did they get right? You know, for the most part, if you're 96, 97% of the time correct, I'll take that. But I think with ABS, it's going to be 100%. Big day yesterday for Marvin. I came in late in the afternoon, and somebody said, "Don't go in there. Marvin is sleeping." So it was around 4, 4:30. So I opened the door. Marvin's got his headphones on. He's in his Z-cliner, and he's snoozing. And I'm like, isn't he throwing out the first pitch at the Hartford Yard Goats later? Like, this was you were getting in the moment there?
7: I was in my zone.
4: Yes. You were like Fernando Valenzuela breathing through your eyelids there.
7: I never thought of it like that, but yes.
4: How nervous were you when you went out on the mound?
7: Oh, I was super nervous. As nervous as I've been in a long, long time. Like Debo Samuel question nervous.
4: Did you warm up?
7: I did.
4: But you were warming up all day yesterday morning.
7: Yes, the fact that I hurt my arm.
4: Now, if you're watching on Peacock right now, there's Marvin. And I told him, don't go to the mound. Guys make the mistake. Oh, did you put one in the dirt?
7: It was over the plate and my man didn't catch it.
4: Oh. But you got to be careful. You have to have a little bit of zip, not too much. I think that ball's in the dirt.
7: No, he could have caught that.
4: Yeah, Paul.
8: I would rule that a passed ball, not a wild pitch. I'm on Team Marvin.
4: Okay. All right. Marvin, you're going to be in the confessional talking more about this moment.
7: I will.
4: Okay. John Calipari, top of the hour. CC Sabathia will stop by. Kirk Herbstreit. Oh, it's a Friday, a Meat Friday. Hour two, right after this. LinkedIn is pretty amazing at helping you grow your small business. 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
2: Hour two in this Meet Friday. It's a busy show. John Calipari, the Arkansas head coach, will stop by. He was in the Garden on Wednesday night. So is CeCe Sabathia, the Cy Young winner Hall of Famer. He'll stop by a little bit later on. Kirk Herbstreit, who wasn't in the Garden on Wednesday night? Herbie will join us a little bit later on as well. The Hurricanes over the Golden Knights up 3-2. Series goes back to Vegas as they win it 4-2. Knicks Spurs game 5 will be Saturday at 8:30 Eastern on ABC. And the Spurs right now, 5.5-point favorites. 877-3DP-SHOW. 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It is a Meat Friday. Chef Greg from RecTech is here whipping up a batch. 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
3: I will, Dan. We got brisket and Boudin cigars, egg rolls. Brisket Philly Pete sandwich, which is essentially using pizza dough as a sandwich, as the bread.
2: Okay.
3: And smoked beef back ribs.
2: Who has it better than we do?
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2: 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Poll question for hour two is going to be what? Then we'll get to Coach Calipari.
3: Paulie actually sent this one over. You can have free tickets to one of these, the NBA Finals, the Stanley Cup Final, or World Cup.
2: World Cup.
3: Yeah?
2: Yeah.
3: You said that quickly.
2: Well, I've done the other ones.
3: Oh.
2: I haven't done a World Cup. So, yeah.
3: Okay.
2: Team USA versus Paraguay coming up later on today. All righty. He is Arkansas head coach. He won a national championship back in 2012. Three-time Naismith College Coach of the Year. Well, look at all the awards that he's got. And he was in the Garden for Game 4 wearing a suit as if you were coaching the game. How did you end up at the Garden on Wednesday?
5: Come on now. You know Carl Towns is in that game. De'Aaron Fox is in that game. Kelvin Johnson's in that game. I can call Leon and Wes and say, hey, boys, I need a ticket. And, you know, they were a little steep. They were expensive.
2: Wait, you had to buy them?
5: No. Were expensive.
2: Oh, okay. Well, so I'm just going to feel bad that you had to spend money to see your former players. But you did show up like you were ready to coach in a game. When's the last time you thought about coaching in the NBA or you were broached about coaching in the NBA?
5: I ran this path and... And when everybody asks me about decisions in the NBA, this game and that game, and I want to talk about some of this stuff today because it's driving me crazy, but I have to remind everybody, I coached the Nets and they fired me. So why are you asking me what I would do in an NBA game? But, you know, that game, I got to tell you, that game, what's driving me crazy, I heard the guy get on before I jumped on here and say, you know, this is the worst. He must have had money on the game. Because if you're watching that just as a fan, that's pure enjoyment. Now, what I was so excited about, we're in New York. The fans did not boo the Knicks at all one time during that game. Now, they booed the officials, and they got on pretty hard. But they didn't. All they were there was to give them a chance and to pick them up. And even down when we all went down in the dugout after at halftime, all the fans down there, all those stars that I was like taken aback from, they were all still into the game. It was a great sight to see. And I'm just telling everybody, instead of picking it apart, each player, how about we just enjoy what's happening? Because this may be one of the better finals ever, and we're able to sit there enjoying it. Some of us lucky enough to be in the building. Now, how many people will say they were at game 4 20 years from now? 10 million? I was at the game. I was at the game. Well, you weren't at the game. There was only 20,000 there.
2: But, Coach, you can say I was at the Garden. That doesn't mean you were in the Garden. So you're going to have people who are probably semantics. I was at the Garden that night. and nobody can refute that.
5: That's true. That figures you'd come up with something.
2: Of course.
5: But yeah, because you'll be one of those guys. But go ahead.
2: Okay. Are you new to social media that we don't pick apart players and the team and the moments? What are you talking about here?
5: All right, so here's my point. And I, as I go through this, I say this. But this is the life we chose. And you're going to get the other side of it.
2: Sure.
5: But let me say this. De'Aaron Fox, stop on De'Aaron Fox. He's playing with a high ankle sprain. Probably shouldn't be playing. He would normally dunk that layup. Dunk that layup. If he would have dunked it, he's the hero, the greatest thing that, and now he's the biggest goat. And he made, well, what about other guys in the game? What would have happened to Josh if he missed that dunk and they had lost? I mean, it's, so you can't, how about they want to get on Mitch, who I think is doing a great job with a young team, okay? Ronnie Harper's son is the real deal.
2: Yeah.
5: I did not realize how good he was until I sat there and watched him.
2: Did you recruit him?
5: I couldn't. He was going to Rutgers the whole time. I tried.
2: You couldn't afford him?
5: No, they were paying big at that time. No, not really. He was going there from day one. I don't know why. He was from near there or something. But
2: okay. Anyway. Okay.
5: So now Mitch runs an out-of-bounds play. The last play with 1.2, whatever. The guy is wide open. They're going to win the game. And Carl Towne gets his little pinky and deflects it where the kid has to reach down to go get the ball. And they win the game. You could do everything right and lose, and you're right. It's the life you chose. You're going to get crap. But the three that Jalen made, how about the step back that Carl made into their bench for a three? I'm like, what am I watching?
2: Yeah, but we were seeing mistakes, Coach. And if you were coaching, you would have told De'Aaron Fox that the points aren't important. It's getting time off the clock. That's the most important part. 2 points doesn't win you the game.
5: Depends on how you coach. Sometimes I'm saying there's 3 minutes in a game and we're up whatever. I'll say we're 4 baskets away. They can't catch us. That's another way of coaching. We get 4 more buckets. They can't catch us. There's not enough time. And so sometimes when you play defense in football, what do they call it? You're like, okay, let's really prevent defense. No, it prevents you from winning.
2: Yeah.
5: How about if he dribbled it out and got fouled? How about Wemby missed 2 free throws?
2: I agree. These are...
5: But that's not the... let me tell you this, in the first half, they were so good. They were going to have 80 points at halftime. And I'm sitting there, there's nothing you can do. What are you going to get on Mike? You know the greatest thing Mike did? Mike Brown left Alvarado in. He left him in. When Alvarado made that shot, I'm like, my thought is probably need to take him out now. He helped you. Now let's go. Mike left him in. He makes another shot. He makes a basket. He goes him down. I'm like saying, so some of this is your gut. Some of it is a bounce of the ball. But here's again. Dan, are you in Maine right now?
2: No. I'm at the home man cave.
5: Okay. So how about just toes up, watch the game, but problem is there's betting. And that drives everything to another level. That guy probably lost $1,000 and he wants to kill somebody. We should have won. I could have won $5,000 and I lost it. You know, I take that out. I'm not even, you know, I'm not worried. I'm watching the game thinking, I just watched one of the great games of all time. I sat next to Adam Sandler and his wife, Jackie, who were great. Chris Rock. I went up. I'm standing there and John McEnroe was walking by me and he looks at me and I shake his hand. I said, I'm John Calipari. He said, I know you are, Coach. I don't know who knows me, who doesn't know me. But all the stuff, but the fans never booed.
2: Never left either.
5: Oh, come on now. You've been to New York stuff. I don't care if it's the Yankees, the Giants, the Jets, the Mets. You'll get booed like in a second. These people are so – you know what it is? it's they're all in this together. You could feel it in the building. It was crazy.
2: He's the Hall of Fame coach, John Calipari, joining us on the program. Did you recruit Jalen Brunson?
5: A great story. He played in West Virginia in a tournament. And I'm watching him saying, this kid's really good. Already going to Villanova. What? He committed to Villanova. What? I get Jay and I bust out laughing. I even called him the other day and I said, Jay, you got three guys that won you two national titles, are ready to win a world championship. Like, and again, we talked about Cat and we talked about De'Aaron Fox. What about Keldon Johnson? Keldon Johnson is sixth man of the year, allowed step back from being a starter so he could be one of these guys. I mean, and for him, Jay and me to sit there and watch all this stuff, nothing makes you prouder when you're watching. And he's going to defend his guy. Look, Jalen threw a ball away that almost cost him a game. He got a little trapped. He looked away and threw it. Josh gave up an offensive rebound. That was going to be the game. He missed a breakaway dunk. But you know what? Jay would defend his guys, and I'm going to defend mine. I mean, I think they all three played well. One's playing with a bad ankle. But I'll come back to it is the life we chose.
2: Yes. How aware are you of the point spread for your games at Arkansas?
5: Never. Don't want to know.
2: But it's always there. It's omnipresent, Coach.
5: So I had a guy when I was at Kentucky. I had a guy that would be with us, and he knew that I knew he knew the point spread. And if we were going to a game, and he would say it's 18, I was so happy. I'd sit back because those summer guns aren't wrong. They're like,
2: oh, I know,
5: they're not wrong. But if we're going to a game, and I'm thinking, yeah, we're double digit. So that's why I don't want to know. Either way, I'm not looking at it, thinking about it.
2: Yeah, I look at the authority of the NCAA. Do they have authority when it comes?
5: Not now.
2: No.
5: No. And the stuff, this has gotten away from us. Do I think putting the government involved in our business is going to work? Probably not. Who wants the government involved? But we're at a point, at least short term, just 2 years for us to get stuff away from the courts. How do we make whatever these lawsuits are go to federal court, not state? Because state has, we're going to let him play.
2: Yeah.
5: I don't care what he did.
2: Well,
5: yeah, Pete Rose,
2: Texas
5: Pete Rose is out, couldn't do this. This guy's out. Yeah, we're going to have this guy one game penalty. What? But it's in state court. It's not federal. And so that kind of stuff. But yeah, we need help right now. Would I hope that we wouldn't need government? Yeah, but I'm in this. We cannot leave college sports the way it is another year. Cannot. So whatever we do, we got to do something, whether it's the bill that's out there right now, whether it's a scaled back for a 2 year reprieve. I don't know, but we need to do something.
2: All right. I need an answer on this last question. Okay.
5: What year did you miss those layups in our gym? Did you play for Donaher? Did you play for him at Dayton, right?
2: Coach was there when I was there.
5: He was an assistant there then?
2: No, he was head coach.
5: I was going to say.
2: No, I didn't miss any layups at UMass.
5: Yes, you did.
2: No,
5: it was 1994.
2: No.
5: So bad. I said, who is this guy?
2: See,
5: they said he does the radio stuff.
2: This is an NCAA.
5: And I said,
2: hey,
5: you are crazy. How can he talk basketball? He can't make layups. How does that work?
2: This

0: years. Though that's giving Trevin Brazile a second look, like, hey, we need to take a guy that's been in college 4 years
1: Yeah.
0: and do what the Knicks did. And then my guy, Darius and Malik, as young kids, someone's getting a good player. Does that answer your question?
1: No, because I think Marcus Camby is probably the most important player to your career.
0: How does a guy lead like him lead UMass? We were top 20, but when he came, we became number one in the country. He is a top 50 player in high school in or college in the history of our game. He's the top 50. They can name all these guys. What he did at UMass, he's the top 50 player and the greatest guy to this day. He and I still stay in touch. And I thank him for what he did for my career. Because by us getting him helped my career screw up even more.
1: And back then, you couldn't pay people above board, so you had to pay them under the table.
0: You know how I recruited him? When I went in, he said, I said, what do you want to be? He said, I want to be a shooting guard. He's 6'11". You want to be a shooting guard? And but we really needed this guy. And so I said, well, listen, I'm not going to lie to you. If you want to be a shooting guard, I'm going to let you be a shooting guard. Now, I then followed up with, but we do post our shooting guards a lot, just so you know.
1: Great to talk to you. Enjoy the rest of the basketball, and thanks again.
0: Hey, let's just cheer these guys on and
1: Of
0: enjoy
1: course,
0: this stuff.
1: of course. Yeah, Mr. Positive. No, yeah, John Calipari, Mr. Positive. Thank you, Coach.
0: All right. Thanks, Dan.
1: That's John Calipari, Hall of Famer. Mr. Positivity. When it comes to his players, all the other stuff we can be negative about. He's always entertaining. All right. We'll take a break. We'll settle on our poll question. CC Sabathia will join us. I did want to talk to him about this. I want to know, you know what? I'll just wait. I got a lot of questions. One has to do with, does he think Ohtani is the greatest player of all time? And I want to talk about all of these pitchers. You know, Mizorowski is throwing 103, and it's nothing. Where are we headed? So CC Sabathia will join us next. 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
0: Paulie goes, John Calipari blew right by that comment that you were talking about with Marcus Camby. You know, back then, you couldn't pay him above board. 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He was like, moved on right from that. 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
0: Something like that. 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MLB, according to CC, Wednesday at 5 Eastern on Peacock. NBC Sports Now, also available as a podcast. He was there on Wednesday night, and I started my conversation by asking him, are you a diehard Knicks fan?
7: No, I'm regional with basketball. I'm a diehard Raider, so I take so much abuse in the fall that by the wintertime, whoever's winning in basketball, I just roll with that squad. So I got lucky this year over the Knicks, so I got to go to the Garden.
0: Okay, but when you were playing in New York with the Yankees, how often would you go to a Knicks game?
7: Oh, I went all the time. And because I had gave up my Warriors season tickets by then. Because when I was still in Cleveland, I had Warriors season tickets. So I would go to the games in the offseason. Then I had to give those up when we moved here full time. So I started going to the Garden.
0: Who would you sit next to? Like celebrities?
7: Yeah, I mean, I sat next to Tracy Morgan. I sat next to Spike before. Chris Rock, John Stewart, the whole gang.
0: What about Yankee teammates that came to the games?
7: Judge came to the games with me a couple of times. I had a teammate Ben Francisco came with me a couple of times. And then like we would get suites if all of us were going. We would get like a big suite to go to the game, but We've always supported the Knicks.
0: But when you played with the Yankees, how often or how aware were you of celebrities there?
7: Oh, you know who's there. Like when Lorne Michaels sitting back there or whoever else is sitting back there, like you know who's in the house, and like people pay attention to that for sure.
0: But they come
7: especially in New York,
0: But they come down on the field pregame?
7: It depended on who it was, but even if they were just sitting like right there in Legends back there,
0: yeah.
7: I mean, you could see who was there. So we were always paying attention to that.
0: Did you acknowledge them?
7: Yeah. if you were good enough, you could acknowledge them.
0: when you're winning, it helps everything.
7: Yes.
0: I was curious about this when Fritzy said, "Hey, you want to get CC on," and that is, would you rather throw 95, but you had movement, or let's say you're throwing 103 like Jacob Mizorowski, and maybe it's just 103, but straight?
7: I would take the 95 with movement, just because I feel like I can pitch with that and be able to kind of move it around the plate. I mean, even if it depends on the 104, right, or the 103. Like Mizorowski, I think his trouble before this year was that he didn't throw enough strikes. I think in the last 6 weeks, just throwing the ball over the plate, he throws so hard that even if you're on time, you foul it off a couple of times, then you can get to his breaking ball. So I think it's just about being able, whatever you can throw for a strike is what you should throw. So if Miz could throw 103, but he can't throw that for a strike, then maybe he should throw 98 so that he can throw strikes and kind of move the ball around the plate and be able to pitch a little bit. So I think the biggest thing that you're seeing in the difference in what he's doing now is that he's actually just throwing the ball over the plate. He had 4 walks in all of May. You know what I'm saying? So that right there, I mean, him just like literally attacking offenses, I mean, with him being able to throw that hard, it's really nothing you can do.
0: Mark Grace once told me, he said, we'll catch up to a fastball. Mm-hmm. Like you can throw it, like we'll hit a fastball. It's the other stuff that we have trouble with.
7: Yeah, for sure. I mean, even if you look at like Mo threw one pitch his whole career and everybody kind of knew which way it was going or felt like they had a beat on it. And he's the greatest pitcher of all time. You know what I mean? So if you can make the ball move and get it off the barrel a little bit, it's so hard to hit, even if you know what's coming, because people felt like they knew what Mariano was going to throw and still couldn't get to him.
0: Was that teachable, that pitch?
7: It's teachable. Yes, it's teachable. You can throw a cutter, but you can't throw it like him. You know what I'm saying? Like,
0: why?
7: He taught me how to throw that. That's the cutter I threw at the end of my career. Same one. Billy Connors taught him, taught Andy Pettit. Every Yankee learned that cutter from Billy, but Mo's is just different. Like, you play catch with them, it moves late, moves different. I've seen him hit people in the chest with it. I've seen him hit people in the face with it. Like, and he's telling them it's coming. So, yes, you, I mean, you can learn the grip and you can learn the philosophy of like where to throw it, but nothing's going to be like his.
0: Okay, but is that the most unhittable pitch in the history of baseball?
7: Yeah, I think so. I mean, I think it's because everybody knew it was coming. Like for 20 years, you know what he's throwing. I mean, he started throwing a two-seamer at the end, maybe like the last 3 years, but for 17 years straight, I mean, in the playoffs, everything, he's pitching in the biggest moments, and people feel like they know what's coming and still can't get him on the barrel.
0: Okay, what other pitch would be, like Phil Niekro's knuckleball was?
7: Like Johan Santana's changeup.
0: Oh, my goodness.
7: His changeup was it was off the chart. He would throw that thing right down the middle. You know what I'm saying? Like,
0: if you guessed right.
7: Yeah, it's so good that he's just throwing it right down the middle. That's how good his changeup was.
0: Harold Reynolds showed me a video. He said, I'm going to show you a side-by-side of Johan Santana's release point. Fastball, changeup. It was exactly the same.
7: Yeah.
0: He said, now imagine being at the plate, and you got to decide, is he throwing a fastball or a changeup? I mean, he said that it was impossible to tell.
7: Yeah, you literally have to guess. You got to pick one. And like you said, it looked exactly the same. And the arm speed that he threw it with, I think it helped. I know it helped me just watching him be able to throw it as hard as he could. It helped me be able to like trust that I can throw this thing as hard as I can. And it's going to, the grip is going to take the speed off and the seams are going to make the ball move. So, having a chance to like watch him up close for so long in that division definitely helped me when I changed up.
0: CC Sabathia, Hall of Famer, World Series champ in 2009 with the Yankees. Tommy John surgery feels almost a rite of passage. It's inevitable for these pitchers now.
7: It seems that way. I mean, even younger, right? Guys are coming to baseball with Tommy John's at this point.
0: And I tell the story that I have a physical therapist. He said he had two different parents who came to him and said, can you help us get Tommy John surgery? And their sons were, one was 14, one was 15. They were getting it before they needed Tommy John surgery.
7: Yeah, I mean, that's what they try to do to get the rehab, to be able to throw harder. Like, people just assume, well, I mean, even now, too, like, kids are POs, which are pitchers only, which I don't understand. Like, the funnest part about playing baseball is being able to play the field. Like, who just wants to pitch your whole life? You know what I'm saying? So, it's even weird to see that. But, yeah, I mean, the guys that are POs that feel like they want to pitch, you know, in college or, you know, maybe in the pros, they feel like, you know, there's only so many throws in your arm. And at some point, you're going to have Tommy John. I never had Tommy John. I was always on pitch counts, even as a young kid. My dad had me on pitch counts, made sure I only threw once a week, all these different things. So my arm was pretty healthy up until, you know, my last year. But I just think people try to get ahead of it now where, you know, they feel like if a guy's going to throw this much or a kid's going to throw this much, let's go ahead and get the surgery out of the way and, you know, try to see if he can get to the big leagues. But, yeah, that's what I'm saying. Like, guys now are coming to pro ball with one Tommy John already, and then maybe having two while they're playing.
0: Ohtani's had the surgery, and he's had a procedure. But I wonder, how many imitators is he going to create in 5 years, 10 years, that we do let somebody hit and pitch? If they're like, Skeens was a great hitter in an Air Force Academy. I mean, he was a power hitter. I'm surprised that the Pirates wouldn't say, hey, why don't we get this novelty with Skeens and get him out there more often?
7: Absolutely. Or even Jack Caglione, right? Like, he went to Florida. He's a first rounder for Kansas City. He can do both. I mean, but even like, there's always guys that could do both, right? I heard Dave Winfield was a great pitcher in college and, you know, was able to kind of do both. I would have thought by now it would be way more guys, you know, with at least the opportunity to hit and pitch. But even just seeing how good Caglione was in college doing both and then them just kind of turning him into a hitter seems like, you know, it is just, you know, this one off with Shohei's, you know, the greatest baseball player of all time. And he's the only one that gets the, you know, can do it on this level. So, I mean, hopefully there are more guys that can do this. I don't think anybody's going to be able to do it on the level that he's doing it, but there's definitely guys that can, you know, do both.
0: Wait, you think he's going to be the greatest player of all time?
7: I think he already is.
0: The greatest of all time.
7: Who's better?
0: Well, I mean, Babe did. I mean, he won 92 games as a starter, and then you hit 714 home runs. And
7: yeah, that was a different time, though. Now he's playing in an era where this is the biggest, fastest, strongest era that we've ever seen. And he's the fastest. He's the biggest. He's the best. I mean, you know, you combine them. He's one of the best hitters in the league, and he's one of the best pitchers in the league. And to be able to do it in this era, I think, you know, my GOAT to me is Barry Bonds. Like, I'll never, you know, he's always number one, but Barry can't go out and throw seven shutout innings.
0: Paulie, do you have CeCe's hitting stats?
11: Yeah, for his career, CeCe hit .207, three home runs, 15 RBI, Dan, no steals.
7: You know, I had a higher batting average until like those last 3 years, and I was like, I was just trying to like hold on to like that 250. 207 sounds so bad. I was hitting like 250 to those last 3 years.
0: Okay, man. Who did you homer off of? Since it's only three, you got to remember.
7: Yeah, I hit a homer off Homer Bailey, Chan Ho Park, and Elizardo Ramirez. Those are the three guys.
0: Did you get those home run balls back?
7: Well, Griffey, the first one I hit, he threw it back in the stand. So I only have the bat from that ball. I don't have the ball. And yeah, I got the other two back. But yeah, Griffey threw the ball back in the stands.
0: Why?
7: He was like, with a swing like that, no way that was your home run.
0: I knew you're doing some great things with Playing with Heart. Can you explain that to the audience, what you're doing?
7: Yeah, Playing with Heart is a campaign that, you know, I'm here to represent, you know, just to help adults understand, you know, bad cholesterol, their cholesterol number. 2018, I had a stent put in my heart, and, you know, it changed my life. So, you know, if I can be here to try to help somebody and, you know, understand and talk to their physician to understand, you know, there might be, you know, underlying things that go on with you that you can't see or you can't feel. But if you go and check your cholesterol, you may be able to get ahead of them.
0: Yeah, it's called Playing with Heart. And collaboration with nine teams, the Yankees, Giants, Red Sox, Phillies, Braves, Cardinals, Astros, Padres, and the Angels. The focus is simple, and that's urgent. Know what your cholesterol number is. Great to see you again. Thanks for joining us always, and we'll talk to you soon.
7: Sounds good.
0: 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And NBC Now, available as a podcast. He's really good. I don't know if he knows how good he is, but when these guys tell stories and, or sometimes you jar their memory, like the fact that Griffey wouldn't give him the home run ball because he had such a lame home run swing, they're like, no, you don't get to keep that as a keepsake. We'll take a break. We'll get to more phone calls right after this.

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9: Oh, it's a meat Friday. It's always great. Go out to the grills. You know, when you see somebody who does this professionally, Chef Greg from RecTech, their imagination, creativity, and he is so cool under fire. Literally, he just like, hey, no big deal. I'll have this done in time. Yes, Dylan.
11: That feels almost like a direct shot at me.
9: No. You do a great job. Oh, is this the back row? I need a little pat on the back.
11: Yeah, that'd be nice.
9: You know, kind of contagious there with you and Fritzy.
11: Something's contagious back here.
9: Todd goes, I did book 5 guests today. I go, yeah. And?
12: I think we had 5 guests yesterday, too. I don't know. I got to check the math on it.
9: Wow.
11: 5 plus 5.
9: Are we going to do this every day?
12: No, there are days where we've had no guests or just like one guest.
9: So. But you don't. I still have to make magic
12: you
9: here.
12: You do.
9: You get the guest. That's just the start.
12: It's meaningless. You have to interview them and get something interesting out of them. Anyone could just pull guests out of the
9: But you don't have to pull me to the side and go, hey, 5 guests. And I go, okay.
12: Just thought I'd need a little extra acknowledgement. It was a little extra special this week.
9: You're the best at this. Nobody does it better than you.
12: I'm very sensitive. It's terrible.
9: For over 40 years now, Tire Rack's been helping. 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
9: 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Kirk Herbstreit will join us. Herbie was in the garden on Wednesday night. Thomas in Iowa. Hi, Thomas. What do you have for me today?
13: Hey, guys. 63280. I just want to bring up that Sorsby case. There's a lot of bad stuff going on in NCAA. College coaches poaching other players, transfer portal. There's like they're all in, but I feel that right now with this case that they all can come together. That there's a line that you don't cross, and that's gambling. I feel bad for the kid. There's other ways he can get out, like go play football again, but it shouldn't be in college sports. It should set a tone.
9: Well, I think, and what I'm being told by a source, they're hoping that this kind of bubbles up where Brendan Sorsby goes into the supplemental draft. And I think the deadline for that is June 23rd, that he would have to declare for the supplemental draft. I don't see it that way. And look, this is just business. We can get, you know, rid of the, oh, you know, this is altruistic. We want to take care of this child. Don't put his gambling addiction and rehab in front as a shield, because if he wasn't a great college player, you wouldn't be doing this. He's a great player. He's in the transfer portal. You got him. A judge ruled 2-game suspension for gambling. This is on the judge. Texas Tech is saying, hey, you know what I mean? We went through the legal process. He went through the legal process. We're going to take a shot with this. All right? I understand that. And if he was at Kansas State or some other school, they would be doing the same thing. I know that we can all be like, oh, you know, for the betterment of the game. What decision has been made in the last 5 years for the betterment of the game itself? Everything is selfish. Everybody, I mean, they did tighten the transfer portal, but they had to. So, you know, we want these philanthropic decisions. They're not happening. This is big business. Brendan Sorsby is going to be able to play according to a judge. Now, do I think it's wrong? Yes. It's gambling. I don't care if you were betting on your team. You got information. You were betting on your team. Did you share that information? Did you bet against your team? What did Cincinnati know about this kid's gambling issue? And they didn't do anything. Now he goes to Texas Tech. Did Texas Tech know about this? So there's a lot of guilty parties here, finger pointing, all of that. I don't like it. I have given you the warning signs. I've given you the ugly side of gambling and what it can lead to. And it's 18 to 24 year olds, and he's got NIL money. He has an addiction problem. You know what? You can't sit here and go, you know what? We are fully behind him. We don't want this to have irreparable harm on him if he doesn't get to play football. Remember, we were told that. Irreparable harm. Well, you suspend him for 2 games. Is there any irreparable harm for being suspended for 2 games? How about you don't suspend him for anything if that's the way you're going to go? Like, let's not make a mockery of it. You know what? He served his punishment. He's not going to be able to play against Abilene Christian and Oregon State. That'll teach him. He'll learn his lesson. 2 games doesn't change anything. And if you're going to go all in on it, don't suspend him any games. But it's business. Always understand. Bottom line, business. Are they going to be around this kid the rest of his life? I mean, is Texas Tech going to fully embrace him? Because they're worried about irreparable harm. You know, he's going to be one of ours for a year. Okay, I hope you're around him the rest of his life. Take care of him. Because that's certainly the inference you're giving me. We're going to be there. We're like a seatbelt for you. We're always going to have your back. Yes, Pauline.
14: And if this happens going forward with the third string linebacker at Texas Tech, you'll go to court, you'll back him up, you completely back him, because it's about caring for the kids and their future.
9: Yes. And any other school, these kids can now say that's going to cause irreparable harm. There's precedent here. That's what makes me nervous. There's precedent here. But hey, this is college football. You got schools that are spending $40 million on their football rosters. Okay. And here's the thing. You never have to apologize for winning. Okay. Urban Meyer at Florida. You know, we got a couple of guys that are kind of shaky. I don't know. Somebody shot somebody. Big deal. We won. Yeah, you did. Michigan. Yeah, I don't know what he was doing on the sideline. Might have been something nefarious there, but we won a national title. That is the great bath that you can take. It gets rid of everything. It's a cleanse. Texas Tech, if they win, I would make him bet his $5 million NIL on Texas Tech to win the national title.
15: I think that's a great idea.
9: Yeah. I'm just joking. Yes, Dylan.
15: I was actually looking, funnily enough, at the betting lines for Big 12 games. Texas Tech is nowhere to be found at the moment.
9: Mm. And these other schools saying, oh, we're not going to play Texas Tech. Yes, you are. Yes, you are. I know. Yeah. Hey, we're not, because you don't want to put yourself in a position to be under the microscope with some of the things that might be going on at your university. Yeah, Dylan.
15: Also, it's like if you went to Sarkisian or whatever and Texas was going to play Texas Tech and you were like, hey, the quarterback might be shaving points on the other team. Do you want to play them? He's like, so it's going to be even easier to win?
9: Okay. I'd love to ask this judge, hey, if Texas Tech opened with Texas, let's say in Cowboy Stadium, are you going to suspend him for the first two games of the regular season, including that game?
15: We're going to suspend him for the second two games of the season.
9: Yes. We got to teach him a lesson. Yes, Paul.
14: It'd be a great question. Did the judge look at the Tech football schedule before he made his ruling? Because there'd be no reason to.
9: And third game is Houston, which is a legitimate game for them. But he'll be back in time. Stat of the day has been brought to you by Panini America, the official trading cards of the Dan Patrick Show. We'll ask Kirk Herbstreit about this. Herbie will join us, and we'll talk some soccer as well. Former USA goalkeeper Brad Kazan. 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

0: so-called good team, especially their veteran point guard, who might have single-handedly thrown the game away for them yesterday.
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2: the Knicks are resilient. 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
1: This is Dan Patrick.
2: Final hour. It's a Meat Friday. Just went out to inspect the RecTech grills, the menu. 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
3: We've got our brisket and boudin egg rolls, our brisket Philly Pete sandwich, and smoked beef back ribs.
2: Who has it better than we do?
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2: All right. Stat of the day brought to you by Panini America, the official trading cards of the Dan Patrick Show. We'll talk to Kirk Herbstreit. He was at Madison Square Garden on Wednesday night. We'll talk to Herbie. Your phone calls in the final hour of the program. We'll do our best to squeeze in as many as possible. My Golden Knights are down 3-2, series going back to Vegas, and the Hurricanes up 4-2 in last night's game. They lead 3-2 in the series. Knicks, they will be 5.5-point underdogs in San Antonio. That'll be game 5. That'll be Saturday at 8:30 Eastern on ABC. Poll question from the previous 2 hours, Dylan, and what are we going with final hour on this Meat Friday?
3: All right, Dan, so we asked the people, so the World Cup, my cup runneth over or nil, 54% say nil,
2: Okay.
3: And you can have free tickets to one of these, the NBA Finals, the Stanley Cup Final, or the World Cup. 40% say Stanley Cup Final. Stanley Cup gets a lot of love.
2: It's a great event to go to, but I haven't been to the World Cup. I did bid on a charity item. It was a, I don't know what round this would have been, probably an early match at the Meadowlands. Boys and Girls Club had a charity auction, and I tried to bid on tickets. I don't know, is Brazil playing in the Meadowlands? But I think they were playing, you know, maybe an inferior country, but the tickets were $6,000.
5: Wow.
2: So I love the Boys and Girls Club, but that got a little steep there to go see a World Cup match. Yes, Dylan.
3: You wouldn't pay that for Bosnia versus Canada?
2: I would not. Mm. I would not.
3: What about Bosnia and Herzegovina versus Canada?
2: Oh, both of them. Mm-hmm. Now, that's different. Yes, Paul.
5: I think Brazil's got Morocco tomorrow night, and then they've got Scotland in a couple days.
2: Mm. Whatever, this match was at the Meadowlands, and I think it was $6,000. Here's another thing that's lost on people. They're like, James Dolan, the Knicks owner, he is making a killing during the NBA Finals. Okay, he is because his team is in the NBA Finals, but he's not the one who is making the secondary market profits here. And he did give away two seats. I think that they were, somebody donated, he donated two seats courtside, $1 million, and the money went to a charity. So there's a viewing party. He is picking up the tab for that. I don't know why we're singling out James Dolan. And look, I don't know James Dolan, but like what other team or owner do we do this that you're not some benevolent soul in our, I don't know. When the Lakers go to the finals, do we say, or did the Buss family give away, I don't know, 1,000 tickets? James Dolan doesn't make the profit on the secondary market. He has ticket prices. He doesn't go, I want to jack these up to 13,000. I probably wishes he could. Yes, Dylan.
3: Yeah, so if you want to know who really profits, one, it's the people reselling their tickets for astronomical things. And two, it's the StubHubs and Ticketmasters of the world. Like, I just looked up two tickets to Game 6, $14,000 a pop. It's actually $12,000 a pop and $2,300 in fees per ticket. So StubHub will make about $5,000 in fees on that ticket purchase.
2: This week, Sunday Night Baseball, Rangers and the Red Sox. You can watch it on NBC and Peacock. He is Kirk Herbstreit, ESPN college football analyst and apparently a big-time celebrity, sitting courtside there with all the famous people. How'd you come upon the tickets there, Herbie?
6: Definitely not a celebrity. Mark Shapiro asked me to go, and I'm not a rabid NBA fan, but I'm a sports fan. And he took me to the Olympics back in February, which was a really cool experience. And he asked me to go to Game 4. I couldn't make Game 3 because we were doing an Amazon marketing shoot on Monday night. So he said, can you make Game 4? And I said, yeah, love to. So I just came over. didn't know a whole lot. Again, I don't watch the NBA. I'm not really a rabid fan, but man, I just got caught. I actually went there just enjoying the story of San Antonio, seeing if they could come back from being down 0-2 and kind of like quietly saying, man, I hope they can win this game. And then they're up 29. Then you know how it is. You start as a broadcaster, you start kind of pulling for a story. And the Knicks started to make a run. You just kind of get caught up in the Knicks coming back in Madison Square Garden. It was just epic. It was a top five, maybe top two or three sporting event that I've ever attended. And I think because they were down 29 and their fans never gave up and they just kept coming back in that fourth quarter, there were so many possessions where you're just like, I can't believe, first of all, I'm witnessing it. And the coach, if he could just get out of my way so I could like see, you know what I mean? I love sports. I love competition. I love the energy that sports provide. And I was just grateful to be there and just to take it all in. When it's that kind of thing, you just shoot it into my veins. You know, it's why I love it.
2: Mark Shapiro used to be the president of ESPN, famous agent now to the Stars. I was wondering, is there a football comp to what you saw with the Knicks and the Spurs?
6: Oh, I'm sure there's a game over the years that, you know, I mean, going way back, I didn't see it, but I just as a fan watching, I mean, when Buffalo was up or Houston was up huge on Buffalo and Frank Reich brought him back, you know, you remember that one?
2: Yeah,
6: a long
2: with
6: time
2: Warren
6: ago.
2: Moon. Yeah.
6: Yeah. Yeah. But recently, some of your fans would remember one. I just cannot remember. I was even thinking about, you know, because it's going to be a mad scene outside of the arena. By the end of the third quarter, I was just going to thank Mark and.
2: You were leaving?
6: Yeah, I was like, maybe it's time to go. But then, you know, I was just kind of, it was a great group of guys. I mean, I've never met any of them. Oh, John McEnroe I've met. John McEnroe, Larry David, Don Johnson, Mark, myself. We were just, and what's cool is when you go to an event like that, and there's a couple people to my right. I had no idea who they were. We're high-fiving each other. It's just, everybody just kind of checks whatever you are and whatever you do. Just become fans, right? You're just kind of caught up in the game and talking about the strategy and to be right where we were. Like I said, the coach is the only hindrance was like the coach getting in the way. I mean, are you kidding me? It was just, and then we kept saying, boy, if they can get it to 15, you never know. They get it to 15 and they got it to 14. And we're like, so that's the essence of, I think, why we love these kind of stories. I mean, you feel bad. San Antonio, you think about this series, you could argue that they could have won any of these games. And here they are down 3-1 going back home. So you wonder, can they get up off the mat after squandering a 29-point lead to tie this series up? Can they go back home tomorrow night and get it to 3-2 to go back to the Garden? I'm locked in emotionally.
2: But you know, when it comes to baseball and it comes to basketball, it's a best of seven. You know, with football, it's just, we got to win this game. That's it. And I wonder how history would be changed. Now, I can't have players play seven games, you know, seven game series, but I wonder how history would be changed if it wasn't just one game. Because there are times when you go, on that day, they were better. But if they played nine more times, that team is going to win.
6: Well, if you think just back to the Olympics with Team USA against Canada, I mean, you could make that argument if those two teams played 10 times or five times. You know, I don't know if the USA wins a whole lot of those games, but like Kurt Russell said, and of course that in the movie, it's tonight, we're the best team. And I think you could debate and argue what's better. You know, that one time, put it together, find a way to do it, pull off a miracle, or over a seven game series, you're truly going to find out who the better team is, right? I mean, there's some ebb and flow and ups and downs. I don't know. I can kind of see I can see it on both sides of it, really. I think there's something really special about for 60 minutes, we're going to put it together. They might on paper have a better team, but we're going to find out. There's something kind of cool about that as well.
2: Well, just imagine if we go back to the 76ers with Allen Iverson, they open up the NBA Finals, they win game one. Mm-hmm. If it was one and done, the Sixers would have won the title over
6: exactly.
2: one of the great teams of all time.
6: Yeah.
2: We're talking to Kirk Herbstreit. I don't know if these fans or these celebrities there ask you college football questions. Like this Brendan Sorsby thing, it feels like it's crossed over. Like this isn't a college football. This is everybody's got an opinion on this. So your thoughts on the judge's ruling and what happens as we move forward?
6: Well, I think what you said about gambling and everybody's been talking about it since, you know, you don't have to go to Vegas or have a bookie. You know, now you just do it on your phone. And everybody's been concerned about how this would impact, the athletes themselves. And, you know, the NFL and the professional sports have made a pretty strong statement. You know, we've seen NFL players that have been removed for seasons because they got caught up in doing this. And I think the biggest thing for me, and I think all of us that follow college football is, you know, who's the governing body over the sport and what power does that governing body have, if any? The NCAA, when they found out about this, they ruled him ineligible. And like we've seen in many other cases, when somebody finds out that the NCAA didn't give them the answer they want, they go, no problem. We're just going to go to our local jurisdiction, local judge, and find out if we can make this happen. And I think the perception is that the judge shows up in a black suit in this case, in a red tie, and asks for an autograph after the proceedings. And I think that the perception of how the sport is spinning out of control, and there isn't anybody in charge, let alone the gambling part of it. You know, that it's, I don't know Brendan Sorsby. I feel bad about the whole situation. But, you know, if this were my son and he did, what was it, 9,000 bets, and I don't know how much or how little he bet on, it's just a premise behind what has happened here. And the fact that the NCAA ruled that he is ineligible. And then once again, we find a local judge. It's sickening that if you don't hear what you like, you can just go to your local judge and find the answer that you want. I just don't know where this ends. If this is where we are right now, pretty much you do whatever the hell you want to do in this sport. And if anybody says anything, just find a local judge to tell you the answer you want to get.
2: Well, it's like Trinidad Chambliss.
6: Yeah.
2: Just get a local judge because they want to do right. They want to do right by the university. And it's kind of a home field advantage there.
6: And I think, Dan, one thing I think for fans to understand, we think about where we were 10 years ago. You know, players had zero say in anything. And we've gone from players having zero say to this players' empowerment, where now they have all the say. And what I worry about, I'm a father, I have four sons, and all of them have played in college football. And I'm not old guy yelling at the clouds. I care about the players. I care about not just, hey, if they're going to do NIL and they're going to pay the players, I think we've all kind of accepted that's where we are. I think the two biggest issues are the pay for play. Like you're bribing a kid to come to your school. Sorsby's making whatever it is, $4 or $5 million just this year to play at Texas Tech. That number 2 years ago would have been $1 million. Now, a couple of years later, he's, you know, at 5 million. 2 years from now, maybe it's 10 million, you know, to go and play. What are we teaching? The great thing about football is it teaches you so many valuable lessons about life, about team, about perseverance, about getting your ass knocked down and getting back up. And hey, I didn't score the winning touchdown, but this guy did and we won. And just embracing all of those life skills. And I think we're taking that away from these kids. So what happens to these guys when they live this lifestyle and then they don't go to the NFL, which is 98% of them? You can imagine what they're going to be like when those checks stop coming in. I don't think we're not preparing these guys for real life. So I think we're all okay with them making money, but I think that the concern is where this is heading 5 years from now, 10 years from now. I think there's going to be a lot of issues with these guys when they don't make that bag, doesn't keep coming, and they have to go get a job. And what do you do now? So I think there's big concerns down the road. I'm not blocking players and letting them have money and all that. I just think we need to still be the adults in the room and still reinforce some really important heart. Like I had coaches that at the time I couldn't stand, And then you become a husband and an employee and a father. And you're like, thank God I had that coach that maybe I didn't agree with, but man, he taught me some really tough lessons. And I think we're taking in college right now, we're taking some of those life lessons away.
2: Well, you talk about grownups in the room. The problem is the grownups have made

0: I'm in a good place now. If you truly have an addiction, it doesn't work like that.
1: Oh, what dog do we have in the background?
0: All of them in here. They're ready to eat.
1: Is Peter there?
0: Yeah, he's here. Come here, babe. I'm in my office. They just sprawled around everywhere. Come here. Here he is. Come here. Hop. Come here. Hop.
1: There he is. Peter. Hi, handsome.
0: Somebody made a something on social media showing that they put him in with me in my seats. I was like, no, he wasn't at the game. I could barely fit in there, let alone him.
1: Now, my dog goes to work every day. So she's back where I have the guy who answers the phone calls. Whenever I put her on camera looking at herself, she goes crazy. So she's in the back now going crazy. I can hear her barking. She's barking.
0: Oh, that's so good.
1: She's barking at Peter right now.
0: Oh, she my gosh.
1: Can't understand this.
0: Oh, that's great. Oh, we got to get them together. That's fantastic.
1: Boy. Hey, great to talk to you, Herbie.
0: Great to talk to you, too.
1: We'll talk to you come football season. Thank you.
0: You got it, brother. All right, take care.
1: Kirk Herbstreit and his dogs, including Peter. Peter was there when we were at the Super Bowl in San Francisco. He came in, and also the draft. He came in. He was, what a gorgeous dog. And he belonged. He was like, all right, where's my seat? What do you got for me? Any gifts here? Yeah, Paulie.
2: At the draft, Fritzy booked Peter, and Herbie came along.
1: Herbie came. all right, we'll get some phone calls in here. We'll talk World Cup. Former U.S. World Cup goaltender, Brad Guzan. He will join us coming up. Let me see. 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

0: I got a message from a source of mine, and he said, hey, last night, NCAA President Charlie Baker was on ESPN Radio. He was asked if the NCAA would be able to enforce their rules if a college team decided they wanted to pick up an NFL practice player or a player cut from the NFL. The president of the NCAA said, basically, they would not be able to stop if a team finds a local judge to rule in their favor. Where are we going? What are we doing? We'll have who had the best week in sports. We'll have that for you coming up. You want to update the poll results? Then we'll talk some soccer here. Dylan?
1: Yeah, Dan. You can have free tickets to one of these, NBA Finals, Stanley Cup Final, or World Cup. 41% say the Stanley Cup Final. And actually, Marvin sent me over another poll question. Who was the best coach in the building during Game 4 of the Finals? Mike Brown, Mitch Johnson, Jay Wright, or John Calipari? Jay Wright's having a great old time.
0: Was Jimmy Johnson in there?
1: That's true. We could add Jimmy Johnson. Yes.
0: There might have been somebody else in there as well.
1: Local high school coach.
0: All right. He's the former U.S. men's national team goalkeeper, Brad Kazan, and joining us on behalf of one of our sponsor, Dude Wipes. So Fox Sports World Cup analyst, and he was the goaltender for a couple of U.S. World Cup teams, and joins us on the program. All right. Tell me what I need to know about Team USA.
2: They're exciting, man. It's going to be hopefully a good summer. They need to get off to a good start against Paraguay. If they can pick up three points in the first game, to be able to finish top of the group allows them. Listen, at any point, they're going to have to play a big powerhouse, if you will. But that's going to allow them the path, I think, of least resistance. And so Christian Pulisic is playing with confidence. Chris Richards is back healthy. The goalkeeping situation is a hot topic. I think Matt Friis will end up playing in goal based off the last friendly against Germany in Chicago.
0: Is there any comparison between hockey goalie, soccer goalie, as far as they stand on their head and make all these saves? We hear that in hockey all the time.
2: Yeah, I mean, we're going to need whoever's in goal. We're going to need our goalkeeper to make saves. In these tournaments, to do something special, you're going to need to have your goalkeeper make one or two big saves in a game, or you may need them to stand on their head and make 10, 12, 15 saves, as Tim Maurer did in 2014 in Brazil. So, and even then, we fell short against Belgium. So you're going to need your goalkeeper to come up big.
0: We keep waiting for that next surge in soccer that, you know, we thought, okay, 2010 and 2014, or when we hosted the World Cup. And why is it, we're still waiting for this, Brad? Why?
2: It's slowly growing. It's slowly growing. When you go back to the 94 World Cup, the league, Major League Soccer, was then built in 96 off of the back in 94. And then when you look forward to where we are now in terms of the expansion of the league, the growth of the league, the notoriety of players that are coming to Major League Soccer to sharpen their craft as a professional soccer player. That's exciting for the growth of the sport here in the United States. And I think it's only going to continue to grow. You know, these leagues, whether you're talking about American, baseball, whether American football, talking about football over in England or in Europe, they weren't built in 30 years, 50, 75, 100 years to develop this passion and this ability to pass down the love of a team from generation to generation. And so we're working our way there, and I think this summer is certainly going to help that.
0: Explain to the audience why Messi is like whatever comparison you want to make to any other athlete, in the United States, like, what is it about him for a guy who's not big, not necessarily fast?
2: No, but it's not about that, right? And I think when you look at the American athlete, we talk about those attributes that you just mentioned: big, strong, fast, powerful. But when you talk about Messi as a footballer, his creative awareness, his spatial awareness, his ability on the ball is so good. to be able to bring other players into the game, right? He's able to do things, see passes that other players aren't able to see. And all of a sudden, with one pass of the ball, it unlocks a defense, or maybe he pops up in a situation in and around the box. And now he's being able to find the back of the net with a unbelievable shot, or just the understanding of what the goalkeeper is doing and knowing he just got to casually pass the ball into the bottom corner, the opposite of way the goalkeeper's, you know, anticipating him to go.
0: Best player you ever faced, best goal scorer you ever faced.
2: I think we just spoke about him. Yeah. I think he
0: did. He score on you?
2: He scored on me a few times, but at the same time, I must say we did get the better of Inter Miami when I was playing with Atlanta United in the playoff series. I think we not only upset Inter Miami and their team, you know, we had just snuck into the playoffs, but I think we certainly upset the league office and everybody that was potentially, you know, putting money on the game, thinking Inter Miami was going to walk all over us. But we did get the better of them that series.
0: Brad Guzan, he is working for Fox, their World Cup studio analyst, soccer commentator, and he was part of two U.S. World Cup teams, 2010, 2014. Joining us on behalf of Dude Wipes, you spent your whole career to get to this moment promoting Dude Wipes, Brad. Congratulations. Messi doesn't, although you could bring in the word Messi, and with Dude Wipes, I think we could have a collaboration here.
2: I like where your head's at. I like where
0: clean
2: your
0: up your Messi. Clean up your Messi.
2: Exactly. It's 2026. Nobody's using dry toilet paper anymore. Come on now.
0: But you're handing out brown cards, Dude Wipes?
2: We are, yeah. I mean, listen, the initiative around the World Cup and the excitement, as I just mentioned, nobody's using dry toilet paper anymore. Going out to these watch parties, these fan fests, and seeing, you know, people come in and out of porter potties. Come on now. If you're not carrying a Dude Wipe on you, you're getting a brown card.
0: DudeWipes.com/brown card, and you can get a brown card plus a free 10-pack Dude Wipes, and you can give that out to anybody that you think needs that help. All right. Give us the best-case scenario, Team USA. Like, what is reality here?
2: Yeah, I mean, listen, first and foremost, we need to get out of the group. And then, obviously, the tournament this summer has expanded. And so we need to be able to win some knockout round games. And I think if we can get to the round of 16, we're going to have to play a powerhouse, a soccer powerhouse from around the world somewhere. And in that moment, anything could happen. And I've said, if we can create one of these iconic moments, such as the goal against Algeria in 2010, or one of these moments where an entire country is going to get behind the team, I think anything's possible. And so I think if we can get to the round of 16 and have this excitement and the buzz within the United States, get behind the boys, I think they can make their way to a quarterfinal. And, you know, the sky's the limit at that point.
0: Great to talk to you, Brad. Have fun.
2: Appreciate it. Thank you.
0: Brad Guzan, the Fox Sports World Cup studio analyst. He'll be working the World Cup there. He was part of two U.S. Teams in the World Cup. Yeah, it feels like the round of 16. That seems to be the, if we get there, we've had a successful World Cup. It's weird to have that with any of, you know, when you think of the United States, it's really rare when you go, well, you know, if we get to the round of, you know, 16, we've done well. Like, we're so used to if we're not playing for a championship. But as people point out, you know, how much soccer have we been playing when other countries have been playing for centuries here? Okay. We still have a lot of people to draw from here in the United States. Far more than, you know, Croatia, the Ivory Coast. I mean, and we're the host country. But I'm waiting for, and I don't know if this is fair, but maybe when you want to get somebody's attention, the casual sports fan, like Tiger got the casual sports fan. Gretzky got the casual sports fan. These are sports that normally we wouldn't go, oh, I've got to watch that. But then you did. Can you get, I mean, Christian Pulisic is a wonderful player, but he's kind of like Mike Trout. You know, he's low key. He's not a personality. I mean, go back to Landon Donovan. You know, he was a personality when we had him on. You know, Tim Howard's a really good goaltender. But, like, what am I seeing when you watch some of these players, when you watch Messi, you're seeing somebody, a Ronaldo, Mbappe, you're seeing somebody, you go, I haven't seen that before. And these other countries seem to have that one player. Yeah, Paulie.
3: You'll remember this guy. We had him on. A generation ago, there was a guy named Freddie Adu. Yeah. When he was 14, he was a thing.
0: Yep.
3: And if he had panned out and became our great one, he was already on the way with that. He was dubbed at age 14.
0: He was on the cover of Sports Illustrated, and we thought, okay, you know, this guy could be the future. Now, he did play. I mean, he had a decent career. But the total number of Americans who watch non-USA soccer matches increased from 31 million in 2018 to 50 million in 2024. So that's a 60% growth in 6 years. And the MLS has done quite well. They went from 30,000 viewers in 2018 to 30 million, I should say, to 48 million, an increase of 57% over 6 years. MLS has done a great job. You know, it started as a 10-team league back in 1996. Now it's 30. And the attendance record, over 11 million fans attending regular season matches. So it's gradually increasing, but it still comes down to, do we have, can we produce that player that you go, oh my gosh, I got to watch that player. And I think that will be, I think that'll be the litmus test. Can you produce that athlete where we have somebody who's generational? We have somebody that matches, you know, these players around the world. Yes, Dylan.
1: I think part of the problem too is when or if we do have that guy, he's going to go play in the Premier League, like Pulisic.
0: Yes.
1: You know, so it's like your cream of the crop stars probably aren't going to wind up, at least in their prime.
0: Yeah, but he would play for Team USA.
1: Yes. Yeah, but
0: that's what I'm talking about. I'm talking about World Cup.
1: Yeah.
0: I'm talking about on the biggest stage, can we have somebody who can go toe to toe, literally, with some of the best players in the world?
1: But then it's only every 4 years, so it's like, you know, in between.
0: But that's all I'm asking for. I'm not asking the best player in the United States to stay in the United States and do MLS. I mean, can you be a household name every 4 years? Or, you know, we follow you in the Premier League, but we get you back for the World Cup. That's what we've lacked. We have players, you know, Kobe Jones was going to be this, you know, unbelievable player. Yeah, Paulie.
3: And the other thing is, and Seton talked about this in the past, sometimes you'll have a couple of European-born parents who are living here now and they have a child. And they say, well, will they play for USA or will they play for, you know, Croatia? Like you said, it's a decision. It's not automatic.
0: All right, we'll take a break. It's a Meat Friday. If you're watching on Peacock or NBC Sports Network, we're going out to the grilling area. We'll come back. 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

0: I love artists. Chef Greg is an artist. You know, he makes it look easy. He says, oh, it's the Rectech. The preparation that he has, and then, yes, the Rectech makes it really easy, but that's some great food. Like, that's not, like, that's top shelf. If you go to a barbecue and all of a sudden you see Chef Greg, you go, we're in good hands here. Or somebody's cooking on a Rectech. Stat of the day, brought to you by Panini America, the official trading cards of the Dan Patrick Show. Todd is short for toddler because there's like 5 seconds to go and we're walking back into the studio to turn on our microphones. And I always tell Todd, don't take a bite and then get ready to come on the air and then your mouth is full of food.
1: I have no self-control.
0: So Todd is short for toddler because you did that. 3 seconds to go and all of a sudden you want to be OG Ananobi and you want to have, you know, one bite.
1: I'm holding the plate and the egg roll and the beef and everything's right in front of me. To not take a bite is just not possible for
0: no,
1: me.
0: I know. Sad. I know. Very sad. Who had the best week in sports, Todd? How about you?
1: I'm Bussy with the boys from Raleigh. Carolina Hurricanes goaltender Brandon Bussy made NHL history late last night by becoming the first goaltender ever to win his first two career playoff starts in the Stanley Cup final. How about that, Bussy?
0: You are Mr. Hockey.
1: I love Brandon Bussy.
0: You're our Gordie Howe. Dylan.
2: I mean, it's hard not to give it to the Knicks, but I actually also had Brandon Bussy. The Canes going 2-0 since him taking over the starting role, and now they're one win away from a Stanley Cup.
0: Marvin.
3: Jose Alvarado from the Knicks.
0: Ooh.
3: He's living every single New York kid's dream. Grew up loving the Knicks. Grew up in Queens. Played big minutes. Hit 2 3-pointers for them in the NBA Finals.
0: Paul.
4: I took OG off the board, and I went with James Dolan, the owner of the Knicks. This guy had a rough 20 years. And is on the cusp of delivering, and Leon Rose, yeah, delivering a title this town, and he'll be emeritus.
0: Brian Myrtle Beach, hi Brian, what do you have for me?
5: First of all, thank you very much, Dan. Danette's 5'8" in a buttery sculpted statue like 200. Thank you. I've been listening for a long time since I was young, dumb and ugly. Now, girl, dad of two, my beautiful wife, they make my life easier every day. And you know what else would make my life easier? If the Knicks just win game 6. I remember back in 94, I was 10 years old, watching the Rangers, just wanted them to win game 6 in Vancouver. An unforgettable memory of the game 7 win, but let's just get a win for game 6.
0: All right. Thank you, Brian. LV in Vegas. Hi, LV.
6: Hey, Dan. I've been listening for a long time. I wanted to do my best Dan Patrick impersonation. I know your Danettes do very good at impersonations. I wanted to give you my best Dan Patrick. Thank you, Todd.
0: Thank you, LV. That was pretty good.
1: Nailed it.
0: Thanks, Todd. It's not a thank you, Todd. It's thanks, Todd.
1: Pretty much.
0: You're welcome. Thank you, Todd.
1: You're welcome. That's right. I didn't say it. You're welcome.
0: Thank you, Todd. Ryan in Nashville. Hi, Ryan.
7: DP, what up?
0: Hey.
7: Just a reminder, I want to check in. About 23 months to the day, you and I, we made a bet that if the United States men's national team win the World Cup,
0: yep,
7: you have to stay on air for another year. So just putting it back out there, email who you have to down at 30 Rock just to tell them, hey, I might be on the air for another year, man.
0: All right, Team USA wins the World Cup. I stay on for another year. Boy, now I have to root against Team USA. Yes, Paul.
4: If you're the coach, motivational? Use it?
0: Yeah. Yeah, you're going in there to Christian Pulisic. Hey, listen, you know how important this is? Yeah, it's World Cup. Dan Patrick will do another year on his show if we win the World Cup. Let's go. Like, this will be the Herb Brooks moment there, motivational speeches. Ann in Arizona. Hi, Ann.
8: Morning, Dan.
0: Morning.
8: I was just calling away in on Sorsby, a proud Kansas State alumni, and Bill Snyder would never have allowed that, and neither would Darren Sproles. Excuse me. I apologize. And I love you, Dan. Have a great day, okay?
0: Thank you, Ann. I know that we can... It's business. Okay? I can't sit here and say I know who would allow this and who wouldn't, but Texas Tech is probably saying, look, we got a judge who said 2 games, he'll serve the 2-game suspension. I mean, the morality police, I would love for have them to be around, but they're long gone. Yes, Marvin.
3: Michael Bishop would have never done that either.
0: Oh, of course. Yeah, of course.
3: Top five. Great. Like, you remember that guy? Like him, like Brad Banks from Iowa?
0: Colin Klein.
4: Oh, nice pull.
0: How about that?
3: Graham Harrell, speaking of Texas Tech.
0: All right. All right. Who, they have Sonny. Did they have another? Who's the other quarterback at Texas Tech? They all threw for, you know, 20,000 yards, felt like. God, what's his name? Was there a Sonny?
3: Remember Timmy Chang from, what was that, Hawaii?
0: Oh, yeah, yeah, yeah.
3: He threw, he put up numbers.
0: I love Timmy Chang, and I love Chang. God, what's that quarterback's
4: name? It's not Sonny Dodge. What was his name? Mahomes went there. Cliff Kingsbury went there. Simons, Cody Hodges.
0: Damn, I don't know why I had a Sonny.
4: I know where you're going.
0: Yeah, well.
3: We'll get a text at 11 o'clock tonight.
0: Yeah, no.
4: Sonny Cumbie.
0: Dang!
4: 4,700 yards
0: yes.
4: in 2004.
0: Oh,
4: giving that to you.
0: Thank you. Bloop, bloop.
4: Whew, you would have never.
0: Final results of the poll question. Dylan?
2: Best coach in the building during game four of the NBA Finals, Mike Brown, Mitch Johnson, Jay Wright, or John Calipari. 70% say Jay Wright.
0: Yeah, I'm fine with that. This day in sports history, Paul.
4: I was going to do Texas Tech quarterback history to pivot, but I'll go the Baseball Hall of Fame was opened in Cooperstown, New York in 1939, and your Chicago Bulls, Dan, 91, won their first title over the Lakers, and no one remembers that Magic Johnson was hurt.
0: Nope. The Nuggets on this date, 2023, beat the Heat, and they win the NBA championship. 1981, Larry Holmes knocks out Leon Spinks in three rounds, retains the WBC heavyweight boxing championship. Anybody have the Spurs this weekend? Spurs, okay. Front row has Spurs winning game five, right? Game five.
2: Spurs win, Knicks cover game five.
0: Okay. This feels like a 109-104 final. Spurs.
2: Right on the nose.
0: Yeah. Oh, is that? Oh, 5.5. Yeah. Okay.
1: That's what they do.
0: Todd, what did you learn today?
1: Although he didn't pay a cent for his, John Calipari reminds us NBA Finals tickets at MSG are very expensive.
0: Dylan, what'd you learn today?
2: Ernie Johnson travels with a printer.
0: Yeah, I know. Marvin?
3: Ernie's Wu-Tang.
0: Paul.
4: Sonny Cumbie.
0: Todd, what did I learn?
1: Also, Ernie doesn't enjoy packing for flight. It's more about the destination than the journey.
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1: Good afternoon, Tampa Bay. We are live on a Friday. It's not a football Friday, but we're getting closer to football season. We are so close to football Friday. I think this year's gone by fast. Football season will be here right before we know it. Luckily, you know, the Rays are having a pretty good season, so baseball's keeping us entertained. And I don't know about you guys, but I'm super excited about the World Cup, which started last night. In fact, I even stayed up past my bedtime to watch a little bit of South Korea and Czechia last night.
27: You could stay up to watch that, but not the NBA Finals?
2: I said I stayed up a little bit. The NBA Finals ended at like 11:30. I didn't stay up that late. I stayed up to like 10:30. I watched the first, 20 minutes of the game just to say I haven't missed a World Cup game yet. That is what I'm talking about. I love the World Cup. It's once every 4 years. Now, I will not pretend I am a World Cup expert. That is something that I am not. I will just be completely honest. So Jeff Atenella is actually going to join us on the show today. Hall of Fame goaltender from USF, also on the broadcast team for the Tampa Bay Rowdies. So we'll get some insight on the World Cup, get a little educated, just like we did yesterday. You know, I think the best way to bring the World Cup to the radio is it's got to be fun, and it has to be educational, because I don't think there's any diehard, and there might be some. There might be some soccer elitists listening to the show, but for the most part, I think a lot of the audience, I would say 95% of you, are probably like me, where you can name Harry Kane, Christian Pulisic, and Ronaldo and Messi. That's about it. You know, that's just soccer in America. So we'll get some inside information there from Jeff. We'll learn a little bit about the tournament, which kicked off yesterday. I know Mexico won 2-0. And I believe that game I partly watched last night, South Korea won 2-0. But I did hear a call.
3: 2-1.
2: Two to one, my bad. I did hear a call this morning on the Pat and Aaron show. So funny, because they played World Cup Jeopardy yesterday. And I think this is ridiculous. I know a little bit more than Pat does, apparently, because Pat did not know there's 11 guys on the field or pitch. I guess you got to call it. He did not know 11 players are on the pitch. And a caller called in this morning thinking, like, they thought he was playing stupid. I can assure you, Pat was not playing stupid. When it comes to soccer, he's stupid. But what I will say about Pat is he is really embracing it, and he is trying to get into it, because if you've listened to the Pat and Aaron show, you know soccer's not his thing. I remember when the Rowdies came in, I don't know who it was from the Rowdies, but they came in and they said, they're like, yeah, we know you don't like soccer. Like, they know he's known as the guy that hates it, but he is really getting into the tournament and trying it. He bought a Vuvuzela or whatever that thing is called, which was the worst thing he could have ever done. I was recording something in a studio down the hall, and he's blasting that thing on the air this morning. And these rooms are supposed to be soundproof, but I can tell you that they are not, because I could hear that thing in a different studio. But I do like the World Cup. I think it's fun. And we're also going to be airing World Cup games here on WDA. In fact, we got two tomorrow. 3:00 is the first game. That'll be the first game that we air in the World Cup. Now, you might be asking, why aren't you airing Team USA tonight? We can't, because the Rays are on. Rays always have priority. All right. That's our main team. Rays come before all. We will have one World Cup game, though, of USA here in the opening rounds. That will be on June 25th. It's a Thursday night. I believe the Rays are off, or they have a day game, so we'll be able to play Team USA. So when you start hearing different countries on here and you don't hear Team USA, don't go, oh, you guys hate America. I promise you that ain't the case. Although, I learned that to my producer here. He might hate America. We'll get into that topic later on.
3: Easy
2: now. Yeah, easy. Here it comes. Easy. You know, our listeners are starting to point that they're like, the new guy is always telling you easy. How are you doing today, Tim? Are you feeling better? You get some sleep last night?
3: I'm good. Yeah, I got plenty of sleep last night.
2: What time did you go to bed?
3: Around 11:30.
2: 11:30? You told me when you left here you were going to go home and go to bed. I said, good.
3: Yeah, I still had some work I had to do.
2: All right.
3: So, always working.
2: Yeah, you're a busy man these days, producing for our show and T. Kraz's show, filling in for Chris Mathis. We appreciate that. So we'll get into everything that I pretty much just said today, but I want to talk about Brendan Sorsby for a minute. And I want to just talk about, you know, where, I guess, the way you feel about college football these days, because I'm a diehard college football fan, and even I am starting to struggle with this game a little bit, which is something I never thought I would be able to say. Like, I'll put it this way, like Phil Steele magazine, right? I read it every year, and if you're a diehard college football fan, you know exactly what I'm talking about. I've already got my digital copy. Like, I'm a VIP member because I love reading about college football. Tim, the magazine is on the way soon. I promise. I got you a copy. It just Hard copy hasn't come in yet.
3: All right.
2: So I've been reading the digital. I've been sending you screenshots.
3: I'm waiting.
2: I've been sending you screenshots of the digital one. But I got to be honest. I usually, every year, I'm like a little kid in the 90s just waiting for his magazine in the mail. And every year, I'm like, I can't wait to get this magazine. And I got it this year. And I've started to read it. But I'll be honest, the excitement wasn't... It's changed a little bit for me. And it's really just because of the direction that the game is going. But there's some more stuff that's come out on Brendan Sorsby. And for those of you that are like, oh, well, it's just gambling. That is a really big deal when you're talking about the integrity of the game. So listen to this. Sorsby has gambled on sports since 2022, right? He was with Indiana, and he also did it through two seasons at Cincinnati. And he bet on various sports, including Indiana football games, where he bet unders, and he also bet on overs and props. And he knew every single time he placed a bet that it was wrong and that he was jeopardizing his NCAA eligibility. Why do we know that he knew it was wrong? Because he said he knew it was wrong. He admitted to all of these things. Now, I want you to think about this for a minute. Cincinnati, in the past two seasons, with Brendan Sorsby as its starting quarterback, was 0-8 in games played in November. The Cincinnati Bearcats were 5-2 in 2024 before losing five straight to finish the season. They were 7-1 last season in the middle of the college football playoff hunt before losing four straight to finish the regular season. Now, it wasn't like the schedule got super tough and they started playing all of these big teams in the Big 12. That's not what happened. Two of the eight games were against ranked opponents. All of them were Big 12 conference games. In those eight games, Sorsby had 10 touchdown passes and seven interceptions. In all other games over the 24 and 25 seasons, he had 35 touchdowns and five interceptions. Sorsby also had four fumbles lost over the past two Novembers, which pushed his total to 11 turnovers in those eight games. There were three one-possession losses, and two of those losses had similar betting line circumstances. All right, when they played Arizona... Arizona was a 5.5-point favorite against Cincinnati in 2025. The over was 56.5. The teams combined for 54 points in a 30-24 Arizona win. Sorsby had two interceptions, one on the first play of the game at the Cincinnati 25, and another in the second quarter on the Cincinnati 30. The two turnovers led to 10 Arizona points. Now, in another game, Cincinnati was a 5.5-point favorite against West Virginia in 2024. The over was 54.5. The teams combined for 55 points in a 31-24 West Virginia win. Sorsby threw a pick six, threw a fumbled backward pass returned for a touchdown, and had another fumble that led to a West Virginia University field goal. Now, Yahoo states here, do those oddly consistent circumstances mean Sorsby was shaving points or manipulating the game in any way? No one knows. That's the point. That's the point of why this is wrong. We don't know. You should always know whether or not the game has integrity. That's why people are so upset about Brendan Sorsby. Now, if you want to sit here and be like, well, it's just gambling. The entire Georgia team has had a DUI. I understand your complaints. And those Georgia players that have issues, and my God, get them a driving lesson in Athens or driving class. You know, and you have, you know, people from the Texas Tech camp going like, he didn't kill anyone. He didn't get pulled over for a serious drive. He didn't get DUI. It's just gambling. He's got a condition. He's a recovering gambling addict. You're right. Maybe the crime isn't as serious as getting in the car and hitting someone and taking their life. I agree. But the problem is when you start to have people question the integrity of the sport, it is a massive problem for the game. I understand gambling is mainstream. We all do it. I love the Hard Rock Bet app. It makes sports more fun. But when a player is doing it on a game or a team they play for, it is wrong. And no, he should not be able to play. And by the way, if he's recovering, then that's what's driving me nuts the most about this Brendan Sorsby thing, is that they're talking about it as if he's like a victim and he's recovering. You know what? If you're recovering from something, this addiction that you claim you have, well, then maybe you shouldn't play football. Maybe you should take a break, because if this is a mental health issue, which that was clearly the argument from the lawyers, then maybe you should take a break away from football, because let me tell you, your mental health is not going to get better during the season, because you are the number one story this offseason. The moment you throw an interception or you have a fumble, everybody's going to question, was he doing it on purpose? No one's going to trust you. It's not going to be good for your mental health that you claim to have an issue with right now, because your gambling addiction was a problem that you're trying to get over. You going to rehab to get better. And now Texas Tech is like, we're supporting him through his rehab process as he heals. Stop it. Don't play the kid. It's as simple as that. You can't play him. And so my question for you this afternoon is, how do you feel about college football today compared to, let's say, 10, 15 years ago? You know, yesterday we talked about the biggest chokes in all of sports, and the choke at Doak came up so many times. We are so far removed from that type of college football here in 2026. 94 to 2026, not even the same. How do you feel about college football today? I want to hear from my audience. I want to hear how you feel and how your feelings have changed over the years in college football, because I think the average fan is definitely not, like, my brother's an average college football fan. He really doesn't care about it that much. I'm a diehard. Love it more than the NFL. But the NFL is starting to pass college football because of the nonsense that happens every year, whether it's the transfer portal, NIL being out of hand, players betting on themselves, and I don't know who's, you know, legit trying and who's trying to shave points. But there are so many serious issues in college football, I think it's okay to admit, hey, you might not like it as much anymore. So I want to throw the number out there. I want to have this conversation, 888-388-0957. We'll get your calls in. We'll get some text in. And I want to have this conversation coming up next. All right. How do you feel about college football right now compared to 10 years ago? This is a great college football conversation we can have today on a Football Friday, we'll call it. All right, let's get the calls in right now. 82945, that's where you can text in. Start your text with DAE. And we will continue this conversation with you involved coming up next.
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3: What's happening, fellow sports fans? It's Andy West. Let's take a look back on this day in sports history, June 12th. We'll start today in 1939. The National Baseball Hall of Fame was dedicated in Cooperstown, New York. Cooperstown has been the location of the prestigious National Baseball Hall of Fame and Museum ever since and sees about 300,000 people a year. Jumping way ahead, today in 1997 at the ballpark in Arlington, Texas, the San Francisco Giants defeat the Texas Rangers 4-3 in the first interleague game in Major League Baseball history. San Francisco outfielder Darrell Hamilton picks up the first ever interleague hit, and his teammate Glenn Allen Hill becomes the National League's first regular season designated hitter. And today in 2019, the St. Louis Blues beat the Boston Bruins 4-1 in Game 7 to win their first ever Stanley Cup. Until then, the Blues were the oldest franchise to have never won a Stanley Cup. That distinction is now shared by the Buffalo Sabres and the Vancouver Canucks, as both teams were founded in 1970 and are without a Stanley Cup to their name.
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6: Serena Williams' return to pro tennis has been cut short after her doubles partner at this week's HSBC Championships, Canadian teen phenom Victoria Mboko, was forced to withdraw due to injury. 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
8: It's the Nick Wise Show live on a Friday. Good to have you along. We're having a college football conversation. It is a football Friday, but we're talking about college football. And we're talking about the Brendan Sorsby and just your relationship with college football compared to what your relationship with college football might have been maybe a year ago. Or I'm sorry, maybe 5 to 10 to 15 years ago. Because mine has absolutely changed. And I am a diehard college football fan. I am a nut. I love college football more than any others. It's number one for me. But I don't know if I can confidently say it's number one for me anymore because I think the game has gotten so silly. I think the TV networks have ruined it. Every decision has been about the dollar. And that has made it worse for the fans. Now, one decision goes into making it better for us. And they have done so many things for the dollar that it's like, oh my God, this product just gets worse every single year. Whether it's a coach leaving a playoff team to go to another team or whether it's a player leaving a team in the middle of the season because he's going to the pros or he's hitting the transfer portal. And now you got a quarterback who was betting on his own team and somehow allowed to play because the NCAA is spineless and has no ability to do anything. I don't know why the NCAA is even a thing anymore. You might as well just get rid of it because they have no governing power. It's just like, oh, you're

0: to rule this, well, we're going to put an injunction on you. And then if you overrule that, we're going to sue you. And that's what Texas Tech is doing right now. Yeah, we'll sue you. You try to stop it, we're going to go to take you to court. And we all know the NCAA never loses or never wins in court. It's just like, it's just not the same game that I grew up on. Tim, your thoughts on college football? My guess is it hasn't changed a thing for you.
1: I mean, it has. Okay, yeah, you're right. It hasn't really changed that much. But is it driving me up a wall? Absolutely. Just reading this and listening to the Texas Tech brass, fans, coaches, try to defend a kid who openly admitted of betting on his team while he was a member and even playing. I don't understand what is going on. And I tried to get through that 20-minute just puke fest that Texas Tech put out last night. And some of the things that I couldn't even get through 2 minutes before I was critiquing everything. You know, the athletic director coming out saying, quote, actions have consequences. Really? What consequences are those? Because when the NCAA actually tried to instill consequences,
0: you sued them.
1: You sued them and were like, no, he should play. It's just betting. It's a mental disorder. And listen, I'm not trying to throw mental disorders under the bus, but that's what Texas Tech is doing.
0: Well, yeah, they're kind of making a joke out of the it's not a mental disorder. He knew what he was doing.
1: He's a degenerate gambler. I'm sorry. Like, how hard is that?
0: They're turning him into a victim. But, you know, look, this is coming from the NCAA president, Charlie Baker. This is a guy. I'm going to read this quote from him, and then I'll give you an old quote. He said, this was pretty much a new low, and I'll leave it at that. We'll pursue every legal avenue that's available to us. The rules on this one are pretty clear. Now, this is the same guy that said Michigan won the national championship fair and square. There's no asterisk, according to him. Now, everybody is able to have their own opinion on that championship. I'm clearly biased. But, you know, for him to say this is a new low, after that entire debacle, that says something.
1: What I don't understand, too, is we just had, and again, this is professional sports, but the FBI raided and investigated basketball players betting on games they're playing in. I'm not saying that this kid, you know, should be up to that level, but even still, like, we're last year, FBI was arresting basketball players.
0: Yeah, look, if they want to play him next year, like, he's got to be punished in some way. Two games isn't enough. He's got to really learn his lesson. And so I don't think he needs to be banned for life. It doesn't need to be the Pete Rose treatment. But he shouldn't be playing next year. Also, if he's trying to get over this mental health disorder, maybe he should take a break. But we are talking about right now, you know, your feelings towards college football now compared to maybe 5 or 10 years ago. For me, it's absolutely changed. I think the game, you know, for me, it didn't change with this Brendan Sorsby thing. It didn't change with the Michigan thing. To me, it changed, and I know this is going to seem like a shot at the team I hate the most, but when you lose to an unranked rival and then you can still go on to win a national championship, you know, like the Buckeyes did in 24, that to me kind of, that was the difference in college football today and in the past. I think if Alabama wants to win a national championship, they should have to beat Auburn. If Auburn wants to win one, they should have to beat Alabama. If Florida wants to win a national championship, they better beat Florida State at the end of the year. And so rivalries have just become not important. And that bothers me because rivalries are what make college football, in my opinion, better than the NFL, because the NFL doesn't have true rivalries like college football. Let's go to CJ in Clearwater. CJ, you love the way college football's going?
2: Yeah. Hey, Nick. Yeah, I do, because this is why. I don't disagree with nothing you just said, but this is why I like it. I like it because look what you said. If they lose one game, they can't play. So they 18 to 20-year-old kids, they have to be perfect. But look at the Cardinals back when they went to the Super Bowl. They was 9-7. They lost 7 games and got to play in the Super Bowl. So you mean to tell me you want 18 to 20 year old kids that be perfect? Everybody don't have a perfect season. So I like, you can lose and still make it.
0: But here's what I want to say real quick, CJ. Let me bring up that point. Let me touch and then I'll let you finish. So I don't want college football to be the NFL. That's my problem. So the Cardinals, yeah, they made it to the Super Bowl, whatever their record was, 9-7. The Bucs, you could use the Bucs as an example in Brady's final year, 8-9 making the playoffs. I don't want college football to be NFL junior, and that's what we're turning it into. I want the regular season to be a playoff. Yeah, I'll let you lose once, but that's it. Now go ahead, you can finish.
2: That makes sense. But like in the transfer thing, when you transfer, you got to sit out a season. Like, I didn't like that. Like,
0: oh, I love that.
2: So say like this, I didn't say like this kid went to this college for that coach. That coach get a new job. He don't have to sit out a year, but you're penalizing the kid for leaving because that coach not there no more.
0: So I don't mind if the coach leaves. I think they should be able to transfer. I'm with you on that. But just being a free-for-all at the end of the year and all of the tampering, that I don't like. Some sort of contracts need to be signed. I mean, it's you got teams leaving teams in the middle of seasons. You have lower-ranked players leaving playoff teams. You know, that could be a depth piece. That could be needed. And so when a coach leaves, I agree with you, they should be able to transfer, but they shouldn't just be able to transfer as many times as they want if a coach doesn't leave.
2: I agree with that. But one thing is that's why some of these kids ain't playing in the playoff games a bowl game, because it's meaningless, and they don't want to risk getting hurt. Now, if you put more teams in the playoff, now they have something to play for, and they'll play, in my opinion. Like, I'm not disagreeing with you. I agree everything you said. I'm just saying that that's why I like it. I understand where you're coming from. I understand what you're saying. I'm not disagreeing with you, but that's why I like it, because it keeps players engaged. Like that year, Florida State, Jared Verse didn't play. If they would have been in the playoffs, he would have played. That whole team would have played.
0: So my thing on the bowl games, I don't necessarily mind the players opting out for those, and I totally understand they don't want to get hurt. That part of college football doesn't bother me as much as other things. And the reason that doesn't bother me is because I look at the bowl games a little bit differently. The bowl game to me is a preseason game for the next season. It's not the Super Bowl of that season. Like, to me, it's let's see what we have next year. If the older guy doesn't want to play, good. The outcome of the game doesn't really do anything for me. Let me get the younger kids up here and some experience. Let me see what I got for next year. So I don't mind, those players sitting out for the bowl games. I appreciate the call, CJ. Great call. Thank you so much. Real quick, before we take a break, we'll go to Alex in Tampa. Let's go to Alex in Tampa. What's up, Alex?
3: Hey, grew up a diehard Florida State fan in Tallahassee, and I can remember just being in elementary school, middle school, and everybody's talking about the games. I mean, even the teachers are bringing it up. And, you know, everybody knew the second string linebacker, you know, the third string left guard. You follow recruiting like it's everything. And nowadays you can't even keep up with who the, you know, starting nose tackle is or the starting cornerback, because they're all transfers. They're all getting bags of money. It's just not nearly the same as it was. I mean, I couldn't relate to this any better than any other subject that you guys have brought up. I mean, I used to be such a college football fan, but now it's hard to take it all in, especially when the games don't mean anything anymore. I mean, you got Michigan, Ohio State that play every year at the end of the year, but now, you know, it doesn't matter if one team loses, they're still getting in.
0: Correct.
3: You know, it's just a matter of seeding and all that. I can't relate to that anymore. You know, I still love my Noles. Don't get me wrong. We still have a strong fan base, but I mean, you can see what it's done to Tallahassee, you know, the last 2 years. I mean, 5-7, 2-10, you know, it's a shame what's going on with college football.
0: No, but I agree, Alex.
3: You guys taking my call.
0: In trying to learn who plays where, like I did a show about the Gators last year that aired every Saturday. And I learned so much about that team, put a lot of work into that. And now I got to do it all over again because everybody I learned about isn't on the team anymore. And, it, you know, from my standpoint, selfishly, that part drives me nuts. I got so familiar with last year's team, and now I got to start all the way over because, well, DJ Lagway left, along with many others. But it's just, it isn't the same. All right, we'll go from college football to football. We'll get a little World Cup in the mix. Coming up next, Jeff Atanella, current Hall of Famer from USF, the goaltender, also part of the Rowdies broadcast. We'll talk to him coming up next.
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0: It is the Nick Wise Show live on a Friday. How did I almost forget what day it is? It's a football Friday. Football Friday. Team USA tonight, 9 o'clock, taking on Paraguay. We do not have that game on WDAE because the Rays. Rays are on tonight as well. It's a great sports night. First off, you got 3 o'clock. You got a World Cup action continuing this afternoon. And then you got late night football and late night with the Rays, who are out west in L.A. So we're going to bring in former goaltender from USF, Hall of Famer. He's on the broadcast team for the Tampa Bay Rowdies. Jeff Atanella joining the Nick Wise Show for the very first time. Jeff, how the hell are you?
12: I mean, listen, brother. USA soccer kicks off tonight. I'm buzzing. Absolutely buzzing.
0: And before we get started, I should also say this for the soccer fans. So is soccer or football for you?
12: I mean, I call it soccer. Right. I think that's kind of what I've done it with. But when I'm trying to get, you know, really dialed in, then depending on who I'm talking to, I'll lean into the football reference just so people think I know what I'm talking about.
0: Well, Jeff will be doing a show on WDAE Sunday mornings, 9 a.m. He'll be talking all about the World Cup every Sunday during the tournament. That's going to start this Sunday, so we look forward to hearing that show. But let's talk about the tournament this year. You know, I think a majority of the listeners are kind of like me, where we love the World Cup. We respect what it is. We were talking the other day, Sam and I from the Pan Air Show, like, it's fascinating to watch a third world country, some country that barely has Wi-Fi, playing against, you know, Messi, right? Who's got, like, more money than the entire country of the team that he's playing. But the World Cup, it's

0: fascinating. What are some biggest storylines that people need to be aware of in the World Cup this year?
1: Well, I mean, I think for me, the most important one is that this is truly the biggest tournament that it's ever been. So they extend the field, right? So normally after the group stage, it goes straight to the round of 16. But this year, there's an extra game in. So they extend the field to 48. So when you talk about those smaller countries, you know, like the Copa Verde, we're hosting them with Tampa Bay Rowdies in Tampa. I think I could get this wrong numbers-wise, but I thought I read something that they have less people in their country than the county of Hillsborough. Wow. So when you're talking about countries like that getting the opportunity to jump in with the 16 field, that's really step one because, you know, everybody's talking about how far the U.S. can get and there's an added game into that. But with that, there's less, you know, the matchup out of that first group stage would be a little bit more user-friendly if you're the United States. That's really the biggest storyline so far, is to keep an eye on how the tournament's shaping up that way. But then from there, I mean, like, you know, like everybody's just here. This is the golden generation of the United States hockey team. How far is this generation? How far can this group really go in this type of tournament? You have some biggest stars in the world. I mean, you had Norway at the Carolina hockey game last night, which I think is awesome to see. You have Messi playing at Jordan O'Hare Stadium, which is hilarious. So it's like, you know, you're getting all these big international stars and getting a really good taste of American culture. So it's been fun evaluating that as well. But for me, I mean, clearly the most interesting storyline for all listeners is how far can this USA team go and what are they actually going to be capable of once the ball kicks off?
0: All right, so I'm not crazy. The round of 32 is new?
1: New.
0: Okay, because I'm listening to Pat this morning. He's talking about, you know, the round of 30. And I'm like, is this guy stupid? I'm like, it goes to the knockout round, 16. And then I had to, like, open the app. I get to a red light. I'm like, he's right. There's a round of 32. And that's all part of adding more teams to the tournament. And like you said, Copa Verde, like, a small country like that. Like, I don't know. For some reason, I find that fascinating. Who are some of the best players in this tournament? And what team? I mean, we know about Ronaldo with Portugal. We know about Messi with Argentina. Christian Pulisic for the United States. And Harry Kane from England, we're all familiar with. Outside of that, who are some of the biguest names in this tournament, countries that they play for?
1: So arguably the best player in the world right now is this 18-year-old player, Yuneel Fromm. And he's, I mean, worth the price of admission. And what he's going to do on this world stage is going to be interesting. You know, so for him, keep an eye on him. He's 18 years old, and truly, I think people think he's the best player in the world right now. There's a lot of drama around Mbappe with France, you know, his club history right now, and kind of thinking on the locker room. There's a lot of drama surrounding him. Does he step up? I mean, he's one of the greatest players in the world. Dembélé from France, you know, France absolutely loaded with talent like that. So those are some of the different names to be aware of.
0: Really, I'm not to cut you off, but can you tell what is the drama with him and his club and the locker room?
1: Yeah, apparently there's like a full-blown fist fight, and he's just been an absolute locker room cancer for his club teams ever since he got extremely popular. But I mean, who knows? Does it carry over with the World Cup, or does he decide, you know what, like, I'm the man, I'm going to have to take this World Cup over like he's done that before? So there's a little bit of drama surrounding that in a France team. But then again, I mean, you name the big names, man. So it's like, can Harry Kane carry this English team? A lot of people think England has a chance to win it. Christian Pulisic, I'm more interested to see how the surrounding pieces around Christian Pulisic pull this off. But for me, I mean, watch Spain, they play favorite in the first game. Let's get on a Monday in Atlanta. They're the best player in the world going against a small 10-island country that's population is less than, you know, Hillsborough County. So I think that those are fun storylines, like you said, to keep an eye on as well.
0: Yeah, an 18-year-old playing for Spain. That's I heard there. Dan Patrick was talking about that yesterday. I heard there was an 18-year-old, but I didn't catch what team he was on. So 18 years old, making his World Cup debut. I can't even imagine what that's like playing for Spain.
1: Not just playing, man. He's going to be their best player.
0: He's the guy. So would you say he's one of the candidates for the Golden Boot in the tournament?
1: He's up there. I mean, I think that, you know, he does a little bit of everything. Like, it might not necessarily be his goal scoring that's going to be the thing that stands out. Granted, he is 18 years old, so I might lean on somebody that has a little more experience, like an Mbappe. But, I mean, he's going to be in the running for the best player that you're going to watch on TV this summer, for sure.
0: What are the reasonable expectations for Team USA? It feels like the vibe I'm getting, it's not one of the most dominant USA teams that we have ever seen. You know, there were some pretty good years. The Landon Donovan years there that were decent, and they got to the knockout round in the round of 16. What are the expectations for Team USA?
1: I mean, so the bare minimum for this group would be to get out of the group. I mean, that's the bare minimum, especially in this new format. There's 8 different wild card teams from the third place team, so there's a lot of opportunity to get out of the group. That's the bare minimum. I'd like to see them. I think it's realistic to think that they're going to make the quarterfinals of this tournament. So for me, this is the most talented in terms of individual talent. This is the most talented group the U.S. has ever put into a World Cup. They have a coach that's one of the most decorated coaches in all of English football. He's playing the World Cup with Argentina. He has a really big, like, winning now mindset mentality because he'll be out of the job, you know, once this World Cup ends on different things. So realistically for me, I think round 16 is a sweet spot. And then once they get to that round of 16, they're going to have to be the team that's like a top 10 team in the world, more of a powerhouse country. If they're able to do that and get to the quarterfinals, that's huge. And then we're playing with house money and anything can happen. But bare minimum is to make it out of the group. And honestly, I think that we should be expecting to win this group and setting ourselves up for a better knockout state opponent.
0: Talk to Jeff Atanella, former USF goaltender, Hall of Fame goaltender at USF. So part of the broadcast team with the Tampa Bay Rowdies. So is the format, it used to be 2 teams get out of the group. Now there's a wild card and more than 2 teams can get out of the group.
1: Yeah, so it's actually pretty crazy. Like, it's almost hard not to get out of the group if you're a decent team. So there's 8 different wild cards. So the top 2 teams go through. And then to get to the round of 32, there's going to be 8 different wild cards from those third-place teams. And, you know, it's points, it's goal differential, and I think it goes to goals 4. So So there's all the different tiebreakers in terms of, you know, which teams make it out of those, which eight teams make

0: get out of those third place teams, but there's a lot of opportunity to get out now in this new format.
1: All right, last one. I'll get you out on this one. We're hosting this World Cup here in the United States, also Mexico, also Canada. You get to go to one game and experience the World Cup environment. Which stadium do you want to go to in which country?
0: Oh, I'm going to Azteca, Mexico City, no doubt.
1: Is that the one with like the mountains in the background?
0: Oh, it's beautiful. I actually played down there once, and it was during COVID, so there was literally no fans. So it was us and the other team in this massive cathedral of a stadium that seats like close to 100K, and there's no fans in there. That was like kind of trippy, but also really cool. But to see a Mexican game in that stadium in the World Cup, that would be for me the top of the list.
1: Was that where Mexico played yesterday when they won 2-0?
0: That was the opener. Yep, that was the opener. And it was just, I mean, it's just gorgeous place. Yeah.
1: Yeah, no, it looked really cool. I love all videos of all the Europeans realizing how hot it is here and trying all of the food from America because, you know, the food over there isn't as good as it is here. That is Jeff Antonella.
0: The European experience in America has been just the funnest thing to follow on the internet.
1: It really has been entertaining.
0: If you're not doing that already, hop on because it's awesome.
1: No, it really has been. I saw a guy from Europe who was trying biscuits and gravy for the first time. He's like, oh my God, this is the greatest thing in the world. And you know, now you can see why we're all a little bit bigger over here than they are in Europe because our food is just so good. But that is Jeff.
0: It's really funny.
1: Jeff Antonella, former USF goaltender, Hall of Fame USF goaltender, part of the Rowdies broadcast. He's going to join us every Tuesday and Thursday on the show at this time. Jeff, we appreciate you. And we look forward to hearing the show on DAE on Sunday, 9 a.m., talking World Cup.
0: Absolutely, man. Looking forward to it. And just because, hey, if you don't know who's playing last night, the best game was Korea versus Chechnya. So if you're not paying attention, if you don't know who's playing, that's okay too, because the games are just really passionate. So don't be afraid to tune in when you have no idea what's going on.
1: I call them Czechia, and I was watching last night.
0: There you go. You might be right. They just changed their country's name, so we're still trying to get that, dial in.
1: Appreciate your time today, Jeff. And again, look forward to hearing the show on Sunday. We'll talk to you next Tuesday at this time, all right?
0: All right, sounds good, Nick. Enjoy the game tonight.
1: Enjoy the game. It's going to be great. 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
4: We are live on a Friday. It is the Nick Wise Show. And, dude, I just got the meanest. Somebody just tweeted at me and said, dude, you're just a horrible Tampa sports radio host. Left 620 as soon as I heard it was you in the noon slot. Well, come back at 2. T-Krause will be on then. And, yeah, definitely come back at 2. I hope you have a good weekend, buddy. You got to be like, your day's got to be.
5: That's aggressive.
4: You got to be having a bad day to just randomly text that to somebody.
5: Especially for a Friday.
4: I love sports radio, man. Yesterday, I got, you know, I've USF, I try to show them as much love as possible. And there was a take that we put on social media the other day where we were talking about Baker Mayfield contract. And what I was wearing in the video was a USF hat and a USF shirt. And some guy says, coming from a guy wearing a USF hat. And then somebody else chimed in, what does that mean? And then this guy wrote, worst team in Florida, and wants to talk about my Buccaneers. First off, USF is not the worst team in Florida. And it's like, if you don't support USF, you're an a-hole. If you do support them, you're not allowed to talk about them. There's so many rules. Can somebody just write me the rules of talk radio or sports talk radio in Tampa, and I can try to not abide by any of them?
5: Oh, Nick, you didn't get that memo last week?
4: No, I didn't.
5: Oh, it was good.
4: I don't know why they didn't send it to me. Nobody wants to help me out here. All right, we talked about the World Cup with Jeff Antonella. Again, he's going to do his World Cup show here every single Sunday morning, 9 a.m. We look forward to that. I want to kind of build off of that with the World Cup tonight. Team USA, it is Paraguay. USA taking on Paraguay, 9 o'clock. And then you got the Rays at 9:38. I mean, this is a really, I think this is a great sports day, actually. It's a late night sports night, but I'm looking forward to it. I plan on hanging out, watching it all. And then tomorrow you got the Rays in action again, more World Cup action. We're actually going to be playing a couple games here on WDAE for the very first time. World Cup games, that is, before the Rays. And I'm excited for this sports weekend. But what I want to talk about right now with Team USA playing tonight, you are currently wearing a Germany jersey. Which,
5: correct.
4: You know, it's bad enough, like, you know, you're from Boston, so we already have a lot of issues with you. And now you're wearing a Germany jersey.
5: I like to stir up the pot.
4: Which, I would have thought you were Irish.
5: I am mostly Irish.
4: Okay, that makes a little bit more sense. Because I'm like, because when you told me you were German, I'm like, God, he looks so Irish for a guy that says he's German. So, you're wearing your Germany jersey. And so the question is do you root for the country you live in or the country that you like, you originate from, like where your ancestors, because you've never lived in Germany.
5: No.
4: So Team USA is playing Germany. You're rooting for Germany?
5: I already have.
4: See, I think that's messed up.
5: I stir the pot. What can I tell you?
4: I think that's like you would, if they were playing each other in the World Cup
5: championship. They did in 2014, and I had my 2010 Germany jersey on, yeah.
4: What is wrong with you?
5: I'm really going to start it now. USA's not good. They've never been a bandwagon fan. Well, again, I've been following Germany since 2010. I'm not a soccer guy. I've never been a soccer guy in my entire life. But when it's the World Cup time, yeah, I have no problem admitting I'm a bandwagon fan for Germany. I'm part German, and it's like, all right, here we go.
4: Well, all right, what about when the women are playing? They are really good in the World Cup. I don't really follow it. Let's just say you do. Would you be rooting for Germany over Team USA?
5: No, I don't follow it.
4: I know, but let's just say they were playing, and I said, hey, we need to watch this game. We're going to talk about it. Who would you be polling for?
5: I mean, I'd probably be pulling for the Americans, but I don't know.
4: Okay. So now you've changed teams. You're just not loyal to any country.
5: Well, again, I've been loyal since 2010 to Germany when it comes to the World Cup. So say what you want.
4: All right. Can you guys text in on this? 82945.
5: I told you, I stir the pot.
4: You rooting for USA? You're like, because I'm part German, too. I've got some German in me. My last name comes from, I think my last name used to be Visa, or it was something different, but I think it was pronounced like Visa, so they changed it to Wise. For those of you that think, you know, sometimes in social media I get, ooh, look at this guy with his edgy name with the Z in it. No, it's my real legit government name. That's my favorite is when people do that one to me. But I'm German. I don't care about Team Germany. I will not watch I'll watch them, but I will not root for them. I just feel like you got to root for where you live.
5: Well, the problem, again, when I started following the World Cup in 2010, USA was not good. And I wanted to watch a good product. And that's where, and I'm like, listen, I'm part German, so I'll follow Germany. They were good. And I've been following them ever since. I've been, watching them and rooting for them. So listen, when I pick my team, I pick my team. Like, done, ball game.
4: I don't mind if you root for them. I guess I just find it. Find it interesting that you would root for them over Team USA when you live here.
5: I mean, I hope Team USA does well. I hope they, go all the way if they do. But let's be honest with ourselves. They're not.
4: Wow.
5: And I picked Germany in 2010, and that's been it.
4: You know how many people are clutching their pearls right now going, why don't you leave America and live in Germany then?
5: They already hate me enough. Like, I'm just adding more fuel to the fire.
4: I don't think people hate you. Nah, you have a condition. it's something in the water where, and now I read your text. Whenever you text me, I read your text in a Boston accent.
5: That's hilarious.
4: You wrote last, I sent you something about the hardest schedules in college football, and you're like, the Big Ten ain't that hard. And that's exactly how I read it. We got to do a bit one day where you say words without the accent, and then I'll try to say words with the accent.
5: Oh, that's going to be brutal.
4: But I do find it really bizarre that you don't root for Team USA. I just feel like to me, you're not. There's a lot of text messages supporting that they don't have a problem with this. Maybe I'm wrong about the listeners.
5: Thank you. See, look, that I'm 2-0 with the listeners here, Nick.
4: Well, the ones that are clutching their pearls, they haven't figured out how to use texting. But there are people not happy with you. What an un-American person. So are you going to watch USA tonight and root for them?
5: Yeah, of course.
4: So you just root for them when they're not playing Germany?
5: Yeah, I'll root for them, of course.
4: I guess at least you have some ties.
5: I'm as red-blooded American as possible. Like, I love America and everything. It's just for the last 16 years, I never grew up playing soccer, watching soccer. It was just the World Cup of 2010 started to get me interested, and I'm like, there we go. Like, I want to watch a really good team. It was Germany. I'm part German. Done. Ball game.
4: Here's the text I've been waiting for. That Bostonian idiot is an effing disgrace. Go live in Germany and give my regards. I'm not going to get into all of that. Oh, man.
5: Too funny.
4: Yeah, it kind of bothers me that you can't. If let's just say they do play. Don't be wearing the German jersey in here.
5: Why would I do that?
4: You're doing it right now when Team USA literally plays tonight. You had a Rays shirt on when you walked into work today, and then you specifically took your shirt off so you could flaunt that today. At least you have ties to Germany, and I've told the story on the air before when we've been talking about this. I've got a friend who literally roots for Germany, but he's not German and has no ties to Germany. He just liked to coach from Germany and then like just started rooting for them. And I'm like, that is the most bizarre thing ever. By the way, 2010, what was that? That was the South Africa World Cup. That was the best one. That environment was so cool. That was with the Vuvuzelas, which Pat now owns one. He's been blowing that thing on the air. That was a good one. The text line wants me to have you say Arkansas.
5: Really?
4: Yeah.
5: Arkansas.
4: Somebody said, can't root against this country enough. Let's go Mexico. Well, my God.
5: Jeez.
4: Oh, here's one. Can Tim name three German players on this year's squad?
5: Joshua Kimmich, Leroy Sané, and... Jonathan, the defender.
4: You don't know. This text is right. Between rooting for Germany...
5: I got his first name right.
4: Somebody said between rooting for Germany and the accent, I don't care what's on his resume. Oh, man. All right, we'll read... There's a lot of good text messages coming in on this. We'll keep it going, and I want to get into a couple other things, too. Coming up next, in hour number two of the Nick Wise Show.
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4: It's a Football Friday on WDA. It's a Football Friday on the Nick Wise Show. Hey, thank you so much for being part of the show today. Thank you so much for having us on. I've been told that the iHeartRadio app is back up and working. I think there were some malfunctions there a couple minutes ago, but I believe it's back up and we're good to go there. Hour number one, if you want to go back and listen to the show, we had a great conversation on college football and just, you know, where do you stand with it in terms of, do you still like it? You know, how has your love for it changed over the last couple of years? So that conversation is up there for you. A lot of good calls on that. 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Just search The Nick Wise Show. We had a little fun with in the last segment, you know, since today is a Football Friday, talking about the World Cup. And Tim is over here wearing his Germany jersey, which I just think is kind of bizarre. Now, some of the text line here is defending you, saying that you're fine rooting for Germany. I know you got a little German blood, even though you look Irish. More Irish than anything. When you told me you were German, I was like, how are you not 100% purebred Irish? But you rep Team Germany. And there's some text messages here that people want some answers. So do you pull for Germany in the Olympics instead of USA?
5: No, literally, the only time I pull for Germany is in the World Cup. Everything else, I'm as red-blooded American as humanly possible. I am decked out in the red, white, and blue.
4: So you're not rooting for Team Europe and Rory McIlroy in the Ryder
5: God,
4: Cup?
5: No.
4: Okay.
5: I can never root for Team Europe.
4: Just making sure.
5: Yeah.
4: Somebody said we both have accents, one Midwestern and the other Boston.
5: If I rooted for Team Europe, my grandfather would come back from the grave and kill me.
4: It's funny because when I go home, everyone says I have a Southern accent. I sound like a redneck. And I'm like, what do you mean? Like, that's what I get told. Every time I go home, they're like, what happened to your voice? But here, I guess I don't have that to the people. Somebody said they don't have a problem with you rooting for Germany because they're a Bayern Munich fan. So they're okay with you rooting for Germany.
5: Yeah, when I started following the team in 2010, I started following Bayern Munich because they had Manuel Neuer.
4: All right, we all get it. You know guys. Some yeah. people. Eric in Lakeland says, I feel like this hire was a professional troll job on all us lifelong Floridians. All good, buddy. Welcome to Florida.
5: Thanks, Eric.
4: No, honestly, I was afraid everybody would hate him because of the accent. And but he was really good at what he did. And I'm like, you know what? People are just going to have to get over it. You were above the rest. But wasn't hired to be a troll job. But maybe you are a troll that was sent here from the Northeast.
5: Appreciate you bringing me in, Nick. It's been a blast.
4: To annoy the rest of us. Well, the people will decide how long you get to stay here, Tim. And rooting for Germany is not the way. All right, let's get into what we were going to get into. Look, it's a Football Friday, but I want to transition into football. This is something we've had on the sheet for a couple days now. And this is more of a lighthearted thing. We're in June. You got the Rays are rolling right now. They're taking on the Angels tonight. We are still a couple months away from football season. Training camp will get going in about a month and a half. So a little bit more of a lighthearted Buccaneers topic, but I got tagged in something the other day and it said the most popular fan for every NFL team. For example, the Patriots, Ben Affleck, For the Miami Dolphins, apparently it's Pitbull. And for the New York Jets, Adam Sandler. The Detroit Lions, Eminem, Green Bay, Lil Wayne. Chicago, Barack Obama. And then the Tampa Bay Buccaneers one I thought was interesting. There was something different about the Buccaneers' most popular fan than any of the other NFL teams. We are the only fan. By the way, LeBron James is listed under the Cowboys and the Browns.
5: But that makes sense. He's a bandwagoner.
4: We are kind of like you.
5: For the World Cup.
4: Still a bandwagoner. But we are the only team where our most popular fan is dead. He's not even alive. And it's Hulk Hogan. Rest in peace. Childhood idol. The Hulkster. And when he was alive, I would agree with this. But now that he's dead and he's no longer around, God rest his soul, rest in peace, Hulk Hogan. Who is the most famous Buccaneers fan alive? Is Bert Kreischer? I love Bert. Is that the biggest we got? Bert Kreischer? He was in the video of the Buccaneers schedule. Who is the most popular Buccaneers fan? Like the most famous? I'm trying to think of other people that Nick Carter? Backstreet Boys? Shout out to Nick Carter. I think they dropped a new song today too, by the way. Who else could it be for Tampa Bay other than Bert Kreischer? There's got to be someone bigger than Bert. Is Ric Flair a Bucs fan?
5: Is Ric Flair from Tampa?
4: I mean, he lives in Tampa. No, but I think he's from Charlotte. But then again, all of the times when they announced wrestlers and where they were from isn't actually true. Like Hulk Hogan, my whole life I thought was from Venice Beach. I didn't know he was from Tampa until I moved here. I'm not going to lie. I was like, oh, I thought he was from Venice Beach. You mean to tell me The Undertaker's not from Death Valley?
5: I mean, John Cena was from West Newbury.
4: God, a lot of the text line is saying it's Nick Carter. There's got to be other names. You could text in 82945.
5: Is Dick Vitale from Tampa?
4: No, but he is a known Bucks fan.
5: Okay.
4: He's a massive Rays fan. I know that for sure. Yeah, I guess Dick Vitale. Man, I love Dick Vitale. Is there a better announcer in sport? I mean, he is just so good at what he does.
5: Iconic.
4: It's going to be a great one, baby. I mean, we all know that. We're getting a couple text messages for Buccaneer John. That's our most popular one, Buccaneer John. Will Ferrell for the Seattle Seahawks. Steph Curry for the Carolina Panthers. Kevin Costner for the Saints. And for the Falcons, it's Usher. Yeah, we're the only one on here with the dead guy. I guess as of right now, I mean, it's a battle between Nick Carter and Bert Kreischer. So we got a couple on here. A couple for Vince Carter. Was a Bucks fan, but now he's got part ownership in the Buffalo Bills. Somebody thought Mr. Beast was a Bucks fan from the YouTuber. If he's a Bucks fan, then I think Mr. Beast could be a candidate for the biggest Buccaneers fan or most popular Buccaneers fan.
5: He wasn't on that list?
4: No. It just has one person for every team. Sydney Sweeney for the Pittsburgh Steelers. Pat McAfee for the Colts. Angel Reese is the biggest Ravens fan. Most popular Ravens fan. Yeah, a lot of texts for Bert Kreischer. I don't know, just an interesting topic. You can text in 82945 on the Bartow Ford DAE text line. Ric Flair getting some mentions as well. I was going to have to say it's probably Bert at the moment. Speaking of the Buccaneers, if you missed it yesterday, Yaya Diaby was in studio on with T-Kraz. Some good stuff there if you want to check in on and see what Yaya Diaby's up to these days. Obviously a contract year for him. That was a great conversation. Since we're on the topic of the Buccaneers, that's worth listening to on the iHeartRadio app. 888-388-0957. That is the phone number you want to join the Nick Wise Show this afternoon. And Tim, let's put him through. He hung up. We had a good one on the phone lines. It was John Gruden might be the most famous Bucs fan.
5: Yeah, I was kind of wondering if it was dedicated more towards like celebrities of people who didn't play or coach the Bucks. So
4: yeah, but I feel like he's become such a character, and he's not really involved. Like, he's involved in football, but not really associated with the NFL. So I feel like he counts.
5: All right. Well, I'm sorry, Alphonse. That's on me. I told him it was celebrity based, but.
18: Oh, you're the one that hung up on him?
5: No, I didn't hang up on him. And I just got a text. Channing Tatum. My aunt texted me. Is Channing Tatum Bucks fan?
4: Is he?
5: If he is, I mean, I think that's a good one.
4: If he is, I think that is a good one. We're also getting Dana White tagged. These are all people that I'm like, what are their ties to Tampa Bay? Is Dana White from here?
5: Dana White's a Pats fan.
4: Interesting.
5: Hey, he's good friends with Robert Kraft.
4: Let's go to Mark in St. Pete Beach. Mark, what's up?
19: Mattel lives in Sarasota.
4: What's that?
19: By the way. You said Dick Vitale. He lives in Sarasota.
4: Yeah, I knew he was in the area. I thought it was St. Pete, but whatever.
19: Yeah, I was just thinking this. I mean, I got a lot of friends that are Jewish, and they would never root for Germany. So I don't know what's going on, but root for whoever you want to root for, but I think you should root for your country. But I just don't think people have any kind of – I'm old. We have patriotic, but the younger generation, they're just not very patriotic at all. But you got a good show going on today, and go Buccaneers.
4: I appreciate it, Mark. Day. Go Bucks. Oh, he's coming at you for the Germany. Oh, Gary Sheffield, another text. I did see Gary Sheffield at the Sneaker Soiree a couple years ago, so that one checks out. I like Gary.
5: I'll tell you, if USA was good when I started following the World Cup, then yeah, I probably would have watched them.
4: You're such a bandwagoner.
5: For one sport in my life, I am a bandwagoner. Sorry.
4: Sorry, my producer happens to be a Lakers, Duke, Yankees, Cowboys fan.
5: You couldn't pay me to root for any of those teams.
4: All right. Coming up next, we'll get into what has better odds. It's a staple on the show. We'll do that next.
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5: Sorry, I just coughed into the mic. I didn't realize my mic was on. Did you turn my mic on or did I turn it on? My bad. We are live on a Friday. It is the Nick Wise Show. Thank you so much for having us on. I know you could be anywhere else. You're right here with us talking Tampa Bay sports. A couple people have reached out to me about, you know, the Rays Stadium and an update there. Like, they're pushing the vote to August. What do you want me to say about it? Do we want to have that conversation on a Friday? I just don't feel it. What new stuff is there to go over?
6: It would just be talking about the same story, different day.
5: I feel like the listeners got to be, like, I'm exhausted from it. I don't have 20 years of experience of doing this like some of our listeners do. But the vote was moved to August. That's the latest. The city of Tampa has not, in Hillsborough County, have not figured it out yet. If they have, we would have had this vote. We'd have our stadium. We'd be celebrating. But to kind of get into everything that's going on there, I feel like there's nothing new. Now, I know there's a story that broke yesterday about the Tampa Sports Authority and some stuff there going on with some of the, I guess, the board members there. But I don't think anyone cares until a shovel's in the ground. Do you guys really want to talk? I don't think anyone does. Because again, like you just said, there's nothing new. I have done this show now 97 times about a Rays stadium. And still, I mean, we've done a show where there was a party about the Rays were here to stay. That's how close we felt we've been. I remember talking about it from the Super Bowl at Radio Row. I said, I'm never talking the stadium until a shovel's on the ground. Now, I have had to obviously pull back on that a little bit because I feel like there are days where it needs to be talked about, but it's just like it's beating a dead horse, and I feel like nobody wants it. It's a great sports weekend, and there's nothing we can do to change whatever's going to happen with the Rays. If these guys can't make up their minds and get it right and understand that this is a big city that needs a baseball team, I don't know what to say. I'm starting to lose faith in our government officials. But, you know, the whole property tax thing is obviously that's changed some things as far as the stadium goes. Whether or not property tax is going to be eliminated. It's really weird because Ron DeSantis hooked us up with this land. It's like he was going to make this happen. And then now he throws out a curveball that changes up everything. And now they're wondering if they're going to have the funds for it. I don't understand what the plan was there. I'd love to be able to get him on the air. And I know we've tried and we've had no success. But has anyone asked him, why? Why did you give us the land to do this project and then take away a moneymaker or propose taking away a moneymaker? I don't know how they're going to be able to make a decision before November. I really don't. Because if there is no property tax, that takes away a lot of dough from the county and the city and the state. So I don't know what's going to happen there. But I mean, if you guys want to go down that rabbit hole and talk about the updates, we can. But judging by the text line, I don't think anyone wants to hear it.
6: Yeah, if anything, we save it for Monday.
5: All right, we'll talk about Baker Mayfield's contract and the stadium talk Monday. All right, let's talk about, let's get into what has better odds. It's one of my favorite segments. What has better odds? Tim, you lead the way.
6: All right, Nick, what has better odds? I know how much you love

0: talking about the Knicks. So, Knicks winning the NBA championship or the Hurricanes winning the Stanley Cup with both teams one win away.
1: The Vegas odds would probably have would favor the New York Knicks because they're going to have more chances since San Antonio has only won once. But I'm going to say the Carolina Hurricanes because I trust them a little bit more.
0: Interesting.
1: So I'll say Carolina. And the goaltender for Vegas, goaltending hasn't been good for Vegas.
0: Yeah, Carter Hart has not lived up to the hype.
1: It's been a pretty good series, though. Really, both NBA Finals and NHL Stanley Cup Finals, both have been good. But I'm gonna lean towards Carolina. They're really good, and I think they get the job done. It's funny, I was looking at I didn't stay up late to watch the entire game last night, but looking at the box score, it's like you see Vegas with 39 wins, and you're like, what are they even doing here?
0: Well, I'll tell you, I think the Knicks series is over. I think the Knicks winning has better odds. But what is better odds? Shane McClanahan getting the run support tonight or 3 feet of snow in Florida this winter?
1: You know, they just don't hit the ball when Shane McClanahan's on the mound. This guy pitches his ass off and just it seems like he can't get. Now, I think he's 6-3 on the season, so he's got some wins. But he's had a lot of games just left out there. He probably should have, I'd say, 9-10 wins by now. It just seems like those are when the bats go dead. And then now they're going to be on starting that game 9:38 tonight, body time out west. I don't know if that plays a factor into anything.
0: Well, they probably flew out Wednesday. They had yesterday off, so.
1: Yeah, they're probably fine.
0: Yeah.
1: You know, like when I went to Europe a couple of weeks ago, and I was fine with the time change. It didn't really bother me at all, so I'm sure they're fine. But I'm going to go with the bats lighting. There's just no way we're getting 3 feet of snow, so I'll go with the bat support for Shane McClanahan.
0: Yeah, okay. Well, with Team USA kicking off their World Cup run tonight, what is better odds? The Rays winning a World Series or Team USA winning the World Cup?
1: Definitely 100% the Rays winning the World Series. I think they got better odds. Team USA is just, when it comes to soccer, these teams around the world are just so much better than us. Now, we had Jeff Antonella on a couple, about an hour ago. You know, he is a former USF goaltender, Hall of Famer at USF, and he's on the Rowdies broadcast. He expects him to get to the round of 16, which I thought was pretty steep. So if they can get to the round of 16, I think I'd be happy with that. But they're not going to win the World Cup, so I'd have to go with the Rays winning the World Series.
0: Yeah, and I've told you before, if the Rays get the new stadium, I think the Rays are going to win a World Series in 5 years. But what has better odds? Baker Mayfield signing a contract before the season or Tampa and the Rays sign a stadium agreement before the NFL season?
1: You're a jerk. The last two text messages we have literally say stadium talk is very exhausting. Talk about anything other than Baker Mayfield's contract. And here we are talking about both.
0: Both, baby.
1: You're a jerk for that one. All right.
0: I just love pissing everybody off.
1: So it's Baker Mayfield having a contract before the season or the Rays having a stadium deal done by the season?
0: Before an NFL season, yes.
1: Well, if the vote's in August, that means they have to vote yes on it. I don't think Baker's deal gets done by the time the season starts. I just think they're too far behind, and I could see him betting on himself anyways, taking it into next year. I guess I have to. I don't feel good about any of these. Because right now, I'm in one of those dark spirals of not feeling good about the Rays Stadium.
0: All right.
1: I'll go with Rays Stadium.
0: All right, there we go. One. All right, I like that. At least you're picking one. All right. What is better odds? USF making the college football playoff or Brendan Sorsby not gambling?
1: USF making the college football playoff. Look, they have a good chance to go undefeated this year. The schedule is much lighter than it's been in years past. I think the problem is, I don't think they can lose. You lose one and you're probably done. They have to go undefeated. And then I wonder, even if they're undefeated, are people going to look at the strength of schedule? Will it match up against a one-loss team? It'll be interesting. But I would say USF has better odds to go to the playoff than Brendan Sorsby does of not gambling. Because, you know, he's got an addiction that he's trying to recover from.
0: All right. Well, hey, we got time for one more, right?
1: Yeah, let's go.
0: Yeah, all right. I got a funny one for you.
1: Okay.
0: What is better odds? New York fans being good Samaritans or Philly fans being good Samaritans?
1: Well, right now I'm going to have to lean towards Philly since they're not playing. These videos coming out of New York, and you know what? Props to T. Kraz, because I know he's a Knicks fan and those guys don't represent all of them. Like, there are good people from these areas. And T-Kraz was talking about it yesterday, you know, just like, what are these morons doing? But, like, trashing a Five Guys, lighting a Spurs fan, like, trying to light his head on fire. Like, what are we doing? I guess I don't understand either of the fan bases. You know, when Philly's in the Super Bowl and then they got to start greasing up the light poles, I don't get it. And I love my sports teams. I don't understand destroying your city because your team won. I don't get that. It doesn't make any sense to me. Like, just have a boat parade. So I guess I got to go with Philly just because they're not playing in anything meaningful right now. And if New York does win on Saturday night, Manhattan might burn to the ground. I don't know what's going to happen in New York City. Like, it's not going to, oh, they're going to do some stupid things. Like, Philly did some, remember when the dude in Philly ate horse poop?
0: Oh, yeah.
1: Like, what?
0: Yeah, scaling the light poles, flipping cars.
1: Did anybody in Tampa Bay, when the Bucks won the Super Bowl, you're like, you know what? I got to go eat some horse poop. Let's go do it. Like, no, I feel like we behaved ourselves. Yeah, I'll never understand the destroying our city thing. To me, it just, oh, it's so stupid.
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1: Welcome back to the Nick Wise Show on a Friday, 27 minutes to go. Of course, the drive with T-Crass coming up at 2. He's got Eric Neander on at 2:10. And that'll be interesting to get some race talk in there for you. You know, we were talking about how we didn't really want to dive into the Rays Stadium because there's nothing new. There's nothing to go over. It's the vote has now been delayed until August, unfortunately. And hopefully it doesn't continue to get delayed. Now, does that mean the deal is dead? No, but I think things got a little bit more difficult there because I don't know what happened. And this isn't to offend anybody on any political side. I'm so confused by what Ron DeSantis did to give us that state land, right? And to really help us and facilitate this deal and then turn around and propose no state income or no property tax. It definitely changes things a little bit. Does it kill the deal? No, but it definitely threw a wrench at it. And so I really don't understand that. It's like he was the hero, then became the villain. There's just all the politicians drive me nuts. And so I don't think there's anything new to talk about, guys. None of it matters until August when there's an actual vote. Until then, there's nothing that I can say on the radio that's going to make you feel better. There's no new information really out there that I can give you that's going to lean towards having it or not having it. Like, it's all just hearsay. Until there's a vote, there's nothing to really go over. It's exhausting. And it's a great sports weekend. So I want to talk about that on a Football Friday. Now, if you do want to talk about renderings in a new stadium, I'm down to talk about Ben Hill Griffin Stadium.
0: Looks beautiful.
1: Yeah, these renderings looked really good. The one thing that they needed to do for the home of the Florida Gators, I just remember the last game that I was at. I was sitting on the away team sideline, and on the away team sideline. So if you're looking to the left, I just remember the big screen to the left. I was like, "What year is that thing from?" I mean, it didn't look very good. It was definitely much older than the one on the right. The right was brand new and it was big and it looked good. Judging by these renderings, it looks like both screens look the same. Like those are going to be bigger, which I think that was much needed. It looks like they're adding, so it would be behind the away team. It looks like they're adding suites up at the top. Now, Tim, you were telling me yesterday there was some drama. You're our Florida guy because you went to UF. You were part of the coaching staff there recruiting staff on the football team. Did you say that they were trying to lower the capacity and that was kind of a whole deal?
0: Oh, absolutely. Yeah. The athletic director, can't believe I forget his name.
1: Scott Strickland?
0: Scott Strickland, thank you. He came out and was talking about how, again, they're going to do this whole big renovation to Ben Hill Griffin Stadium. Now, the stadium technical capacity is 88,000 plus fans. They always get 90,000 plus almost every game. But with this renovation, they were discussing about reducing the capacity by 15,000 seats, which had myself and a lot of Gator Nation in an uproar. Because why are you trying to limit the capacity of fans when you're already getting close to, if not 100,000 fans who are just there to tailgate and go to the game? So it was absolutely mind-boggling, and luckily they finally backed off on that. They were like, "Okay, we're not going to do that. You know, we're going to keep it at 88,000 capacity with these new renovations." Now, do they need to renovate the fact that they should change the benches and probably include seats and or add?
1: That's never going to happen in college football stadiums.
0: True, but even adding rails just to walk down. I know my aunt and I have discussed this a lot. Like, they don't have those rails. So somebody who is older, who has a harder time walking, can't get down to their seats necessarily. So.
1: All right, I might sound kind of mean here. This might be offensive. Now, I don't know if I should say it.
0: All I'm saying is, though, just the idea
1: I like
0: of
1: how you just kept going. You're like, you know what? I'm going to save you from saving it. What I was going to say, like, the older people at the games, I wonder if they don't put the railings there to keep them out of the games. Because they are the ones that make it less. Like, I'll use the big house in Ann Arbor. There's so many old people there. It's not the loudest stadium in the world. So if you can't walk down the stairs, is that time to give up college football? See, I said something mean. I shouldn't have said it.
0: Yeah, there you go. See,
1: keep going.
0: See, that's why I was keep talking.
1: I guess if I was just that old, I wouldn't go to the... I'm not that old. I'm 38, and I don't like going to the games because they're uncomfortable. I just can't imagine someone who can't walk up and down the stairs how you sit on those bleachers and you'll be comfortable anyways.
0: Well, in this heat, too, it's brutal.
1: It is hot.
0: But, again, I'm just glad that they finally backed off the whole we're not going to reduce the seating capacity because it would effectively change the swamp as we know it.
1: Yeah, I agree. It's got to stay where it's at. Now, I would think the capacity is going to go up by putting all of these suites in because basically the suites are going to kind of stretch all the way around the entire stadium other than one of the end zones. So it's going to go like where the press box are and the suites already are. It looks like it connects all the way down through the end zone and back around to the other end zone.
0: And to be honest, I think what they're doing with that is I think they are going to limit the bowl capacity. They are going to reduce it, but that's how they're going to get away with keeping the capacity at 88,000 is adding those seats. That's my guess. I'm not saying
1: what,
0: it's
1: though?
0: True.
1: Adding more suites and less seats, that's not the answer. That's a quieter crowd.
0: I agree.
1: That's how it gets quieter.
0: Yep. But the nice thing is, though, about the swamp is it is below sea level, which is how the noise funnels down like that. So, and with the overhangs, too, that could even help more.
1: All right, Bill,
0: add to the noise.
1: Yeah, see, this is like the first conversation we had about like where are you with college football and do you like all of the change? Every decision is about the dollars because obviously, you know, they're trying to bring in more money for the suite level and that's what ends up happening. You add all of these suites and now you're putting these people behind glass. I would say, I don't know how many, but just judging by all of the suites that are there, I would say you're losing. Just looking at the renderings, would you say you're probably losing 20,000. I'd say you're losing 15,000 seats easily.
0: Yeah, my best guess would be somewhere between that 10 to 15 range. I think it's going to be between 5 to 10. I think you're losing 5 to 10. But they're still supposedly going to keep it at 88,000, which at the end of the day, that's what they need.
1: Yeah, but capacity is one thing, but when they're all behind a glass and you can't hear them cheering.
0: But again, you're talking about capacity being like it's going to be a greater capacity than just the suites because, as they always are, I was at Florida, Alabama back during COVID, and it was like the fifth highest capacity of something like crazy, like 93, 94,000 fans. Right at that, and I could be slightly over exaggerating, but it was beyond capacity for that game, and yet it was the fifth highest. So they're gonna get over 90,000 fans in that stadium, no doubt about it. Especially with how John Summerall is talking, I am super excited about this guy. I'm super excited about this team this year, and I think Florida's gonna surprise all of college football.
1: You know, that game you're talking about, Alabama, a couple of years ago, our boss here at the radio station, you know, Florida wasn't that good that year, and Alabama was, and he had told us, he had told me that I'd be able to replace Dan Patrick if Florida won.
0: Oh.
1: And he clearly didn't think Florida was going to make it a game. And so, you know, because at the time I was just on Saturday, so I'm watching that game, and I'm like, oh my God, like, one, is he going to live up to his word? Like, you can't just tell someone that who wants a show and not live up to it. If the Gators almost, they were so close to pulling that game out against Nick Saban's Alabama Crimson Tide. They fell just short.
0: It was exciting, but brutal at the end.
1: And then I had to wait like 3 more years to finally get the show, but it all worked out. Here we are. But oh, they almost came through that day. That would have been so great. But now, hey, look, you're stuck with me, and we get Dan Patrick. So it was a win-win for all, because I really enjoy the Dan Patrick Show. I find it very entertaining, and it's just he's always talking about good stuff, and I find myself listening to that show going, I didn't. You've kind of learned a lot from that show, so you get the best of both worlds. I do want to let you know on the Hard Rock bet, that is where I put my money, where my mouth is on game day, and I got a big mouth. I don't have big money, though. 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
1: Great question on the text line. Would either one of you trade this job to work on Dan Patrick and be a Danette? I don't know if I would, simply because Dan is thinking about retiring in a couple of years. Although I don't believe him. I kind of feel like he's doing the Howard Stern thing, and I just don't know why you would retire from that job. It's too good. You got like 900 Purdue. Like, he's got like 20 Tims. You know, you got the Danettes, and then there's, after the Danettes, there's a whole other group of producers. But I don't know if I would take that job. Tim, would you be a Danette? You'd probably even be a Danette. I mean, being a Danette would be better than being the producer of this show. It's okay. You can say it.
0: No, I honestly would want to stay.
1: I appreciate that.
0: Yeah.
1: But being a Danette would be good.
0: It would be great.
1: I know McLovin from that show, he ended up getting his own show. But my question is like, are those guys going to be good enough to have their own show once Dan's done?
0: That's the million-dollar question.
1: Yeah, like, I'd rather bet on myself than somebody else. But that's a good question, because it would be a fun job. Also, what does it pay? I got to know that. I have no idea what it pays. All right, final segment of the show. It is a Football Friday. We're talking about, well, we've talked about a lot today. But I'm actually kind of curious. Tonight, you got late night with the Rays, 9:38, first pitch. They are taking on the Angels. I don't know if it's Anaheim or if it's L.A. or if it's in L.A. and Anaheim, whatever it might be. But 9:38, Shane McClanahan on the mound. What is taking priority for you tonight? Is it Team USA? Is it the Rays? I think I'm going to have a little fun tonight. I just put some lights out on the pool area. I think I'm going to hang out in the pool tonight. And I've got a nice little setup of two TVs. I think I'm going to go sound Team USA because it is the World Cup and it's only once every 4 years. I wouldn't typically go soccer game over a football or a football. I wouldn't typically go soccer game over a baseball game, but you know, we have 162 Rays games. I love the World Cup. I kind of want the full vibe. I enjoy the commentary of soccer just because it's like, you know, that English dude and the accents are great, and it's a whole vibe, the World Cup. So I'm looking forward to that. Tim, priority for you tonight. You get one TV. You can only watch the World Cup or the Rays. Now, I kind of cheated because I said I got two TVs, and I'm going to have...
0: Double duty.
1: Yeah, I'm going to watch both. I'm going to have the sound on USA, though. I guess if I only had one TV, I think I'm still going to go with Team USA just because it's an event, right, where the Rays... It's every day, but with Team USA, it's an event tonight with the World Cup. I think I got to go Team USA. I wonder if I'm in the minority here.
0: No, I would agree with you on that one. I would definitely, like, if I had two TVs, the sound would be on for the World Cup, and I could just check over every now and then with what the Rays are doing. But yeah, I'll definitely be watching the World Cup tonight.
1: Team USA Team USA and Germany playing at the same time. Who gets sound?
0: People already hate me enough. I'm not talking about this.
1: Tim over here is rooting for Team. He's in his Germany jersey. I think it's weird that you don't root for Team USA. I just find
0: it's the one sport I don't do it in. Sorry, and I do it when they don't play each other.
1: I don't know. You're telling me off air. You're like, I'm so happy Europe won the Ryder Cup.
0: I never said that ever.
1: Let's go.
0: Don't lie, Nick.
1: Let's go to Dave and Brandon. What's up, Dave?
17: Nick, I don't watch soccer all year, but I will not miss the cup, man. For years, I just love it.
1: It's such a great event. So you got Team USA tonight playing at the same time as the Rays. What has priority for you tonight?
17: The cup.
1: Yeah, same. Now, I'm a bigger Rays. Like, if you told me, would I rather see the Rays win a World Series or Team USA win a World Cup, I probably would say Rays win a World Series. I think that would mean a little bit more to me just because I'm a little bit more tied to the Rays, but when it's just one single game and we don't get World Cup, you know, just once every 4 years, it's hard not to go with the World Cup.
17: Agreed. Nick, I'm 30 years older than you, college football. If you're going to be paying these players, are they not professional?
1: They are professionals, and I think they've opened themselves up to criticism. I think that's why we're allowed to criticize Brandon Sorsby.
17: Well, here's where most of my hate comes from, Nick, and see if you agree with me. In 5 to 10 years from now, don't you think they're going to be paying all college athletes?
1: I don't think all, but I don't see it getting any better. Look, Dave, I don't have a problem with them getting paid. There just needs to be some sort of rules. And, you know, it's definitely, I think there's good things about it. You know, I think on any given year, I think more teams can win a championship. You know, it feels like just 5 years ago, it was Alabama or Georgia, and that was pretty much Ohio State, and that was pretty much it. I think now it's kind of opened the door for more teams, but I don't love killing the smaller program off, and I just think there needs to be some sort of governing here in the college football world for it to survive.
17: Well, I like that word, Nick, governing, but it just appears that it's just the quarterbacks. Am I mistaken, or are there linemen and wide receivers getting paid?
1: Oh, absolutely. Yeah. There's running backs. There's O-linemen. Just a couple years ago, Texas Tech grabbed a couple five-star tackles out of high school, paid them both a bunch of money, and they chose, you know, Texas Tech over really big schools because they are getting paid. So, yeah, every position's making the money. The O-line guys are making the money, the wide receivers, the quarterbacks. A lot of them are getting paid. Not everyone's getting paid, but a lot of the guys are making some money. And until they govern this thing, I don't know where it's going. Now, if you're just joining us, Dave was kind of calling in on a segment that we started off the show with. We were talking about Brendan Sorsby and his situation. And I'll go over this stuff again. And I kind of opened up the phones to how do you feel about college football these days compared to maybe 5 to 10 years ago. Now, here is the article from Yahoo, which is interesting. So Sorsby was gambling on sports since 2022 with Indiana. And also with two seasons at Cincinnati in 24 and 25, he bet on various sports, including Indiana football games. He bet on unders, overs. He bet on props. And he knew what he was doing was wrong. He knew that it was jeopardizing his NCAA eligibility. And we know this because he admitted that he knew all of this. He knew it was wrong, but he was still doing it. Now, think about this for a second. Cincinnati in the past two seasons with Sorsby as the starting quarterback was 0-8 in games played in November. It's almost like, you know, was Sorsby, betting on the entire season in November? He's like, you know what? I'm down so much. I got to get some money back. I'm going to throw some games. The Bearcats were 5-2 in 2024 before losing five straight to finish the season. They were 7-1 last year and in the middle of the college football playoff hunt before losing four straight to finish the regular season. Two of the eight games were against ranked teams, all of them built Big 12 conference games. In those eight games, Sorsby had 10 touchdowns and seven interceptions. In all other games over the 24 and 25 season, he had 35 touchdowns and just five interceptions. Sorsby also had four fumbles lost over the past two Novembers, pushing his total to 11 turnovers in those eight games. There were three one-possession losses, and two of those losses had similar betting line circumstances. Arizona was a 5.5-point favorite against Cincinnati in 25. And the over was 56.5. The teams combined for 54 points in a 30-24 Arizona win. And Sorsby had two interceptions, one on the first play of the game at Cincinnati's 25 and another one in the second quarter on the Cincinnati 30. The turnovers led to 10 Arizona points. Now, Cincinnati was a 5.5-point favorite against West Virginia in 24. And the over was 54.5. The teams combined for 55 in a 31-24 West Virginia win. Sorsby threw a pick six, he threw a fumbled backwards pass, returned for a touchdown, and he had another fumble that led to a West Virginia touchdown. So, as Yahoo, you know, puts it here in the article, do those oddly consistent circumstances mean Sorsby was shaving points or manipulating the game in any way? No one knows, and that's the point. That's why this is such a whole deal. No one knows. And no matter what the kid does, there's going to be criticism this year. He throws an interception, criticism. You know, if this is a mental health disorder that you're trying to recover from, I think the last thing you should do is get out on a football field. Because you are going to take a mental beating from fans this year. Your own, once you throw a pick, and definitely other teams' fans. You are now the villain of college football. And no, he shouldn't play. Is what he did worse than, you know, getting into a car accident, taking someone's life? No, not really off the field, but on the field, when you start to make fans question the integrity of the game, that is a big thing. That is a big no-no. And so we got into the conversation, you know, how has your love for college football changed? And I think for most people listening, it has changed. And so if you want to go back and listen to that, you can. 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Thank you guys so much for listening. Go Team USA tonight. Hopefully the Rays can pull off a W out on the West Coast. And you got World Cup action tomorrow. Actually, a couple games here on WDAE kicking off at 3 o'clock. So we are your home for the FIFA World Cup games. T-Kraz in the Drive coming up next. Eric Neander going to join the show at 2:10. I'll talk to you guys on Monday.
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1: 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We're live inside the Rood Air and Water Studios of WDAE on this beautiful Feel Good Friday. You have made it. It is the end of the week, and it's time to get wild and crazy here on a beautiful Friday across Tampa Bay. Chris Mathis continues to serve out his suspension. He'll be back on Monday, so Timmy B, Tim Bernard, is on the other side. And, of course, you there. We are live in living color, 95.7 on the FM dial, the mighty AM 620. 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And you may want to get in there. 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You're going to have some fun, kick back and relax. You deserve it. 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You can still do so and keep track of what's going on here on The Drive by having The Drive as one of your presets. So when you go in there, you open it up. Anything you may have missed, any A-list interview, Yaya Diaby yesterday, another big one or two today, it's right there on the iHeartRadio app. It is a beautiful thing. So get on it.
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4: 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Let me finish.
1: I'm on the phone for 4 hours, all the way up until 6 o'clock. I'll let you start and finish. You people out there with your ridiculous comments on social media and everything else, what a show we've got planned for you. The mailbag coming up a little bit later on. But ladies and gentlemen, 5 minutes, he is back at his usual Friday slot here on the program. The Rays are out west. They're still in first place. They might get a couple of injured guys back sooner rather than later. What does that look like? Have any trade conversations gotten underway? I know we're a long ways away from the August the 3rd trade deadline, but, you know, sometimes you may want to get out in front of it. We'll talk to the man in charge, El Presidente, the Rays president of baseball operations, Eric Neander, will join me in about 5 minutes right here. So stay tuned for that. What about the Buccaneers? I was out there yesterday at the OTA practice. Of course, the great Yaya Diaby was with me in studio. Awesome conversation for one whole hour. What a great dude. He has some lofty expectations for the Buccaneers and for himself. What about the Baker-Buccaneers standoff in regards to the contract? We'll get into it all. Scott Reynolds, PewterReport.com, will join me in an hour from now. And, of course, in the 5 o'clock hour. I don't know why you people, you're so deranged, some of you. I can't wait for mailbag because they sent a couple of bad texts. You sound just like that, too, by the way. You know what? I would take some of you more seriously on X if you didn't have an egg profile, by the way. Because the egg is always on your face, not mine. But we'll get into your ridiculous comments with the mailbag coming up in the 5 o'clock hour. We're on the air until 6 o'clock here on this beautiful Feel Good Friday.
5: There's a show. 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
1: That's a show. That's how we do it here. And then don't forget, Rays baseball coming your way later on tonight as the Rays begin a West Coast swing. It's the Rays and the Angels from Anaheim. And, of course, you can listen to all the action right here on your home for Rays baseball, WDAE, as the 40-25 Rays will take on the last place Angels at 27-42. Is help on the way for the Rays? What can we expect on this road trip that's coming up? I'm going to give you the top three things to watch on this road trip and the Presidente. That is the theme of our opening drive.
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2: With T-Kraz.
1: Yeah. It's that time, Eric Neander. We'll talk to him in a matter of moments, but the Rays are in an interesting spot as they head out west. And the good news, and we'll talk to the man in a couple of minutes, they might be getting some guys back. And here are the three things to watch for. Number one, the return of Craig Kimbrell appears to be imminent. Now, he is scheduled to come off the IL today. And my hunch is, and we'll try and confirm with the boss, Eric Neander, he's going to join us against his will, you know.
3: Yeah.
1: But it appears that Craig Kimbrell will rejoin the Rays this weekend in Anaheim, and they could use him. I got to tell you, though, this bullpen is looking a lot better now than it has, you know, in the last couple of weeks. I know there's been a lot of injuries. Manny Rodriguez, Edwin Uceta, who knows about their timeline. You know, Garrett Clevenger needs to pick up his plays, kind of been like on again, off again, but he's a lefty you can rely on. And it appears there's another lefty that could be emerging in that pen. This Cam Boozer guy, you know, you watch him, you see him out there. He's a lefty. He throws mid-90s. It's not something you see regularly in Major League Baseball, but he's a guy that's really kind of emerged as an option and a viable one for the Rays out of that bullpen. The other guy that's been getting it done quietly and consistently, he just goes about his business. Like, if you walked in this room, would anybody even know what he looked like? Casey Lugamina has really done an exceptional job. He's got an ERA of 2.08, and he's been fantastic for the Rays as an option in that bullpen. And he's been really, really good so far in the month of June. And, you know, he hasn't been scored upon in his last four outings. Casey Lugamina, Cam Boozer, Brian Baker's among the league leaders in saves. You get Kimbrell back with Clevenger. Now, all of a sudden, you got some guys that you can lean on back there. So that's the first thing to watch, possibly this weekend, maybe as early as tonight, the return of Craig Kimbrell. Number two, Chandler Simpson struggles. They're real, folks. And I don't know if it's the thumb or what's going on with him. We'll ask the boss coming up in a matter of moments. But so far, in the month of June, he's one for his last 16. And here's a guy who has been really a tone setter for the Rays in terms of playing their brand of ball. And Chandler Simpson, when he's healthy, is a guy who epitomizes it. Usually hitting out of the leadoff spot, getting on base, wreaking havoc, getting the pitcher's attention, getting the catcher's attention. And then usually, you know, as a result, Junior Caminero, Yandy Diaz, Jonathan Aranda hitting behind them will get some good pitches to hit because they're so concerned about Chandler Simpson stealing bases. Well, that hasn't happened, and the league has adjusted to him. And I don't know if the thumb is bothering him, but that's something to watch for Chandler Simpson as they go on the road. They had an off day, another day maybe to get that thumb of his healed up. But I'm going to be watching Chandler Simpson on this road trip. The Rays need to get him going because he means so much to them. And the kind of play and the style of play that they do, he epitomizes it. That's number two. And number three, this is going to be an interesting road trip. And when they get to Dodger Stadium early next week, and I know Shohei Ohtani had some knee inflammation, and that's something to watch for, but I'm fixated on Rays-Dodgers with a lot of Rays connections, obviously, on both sides. And the pitching matchup on Tuesday, man, Drew Rasmussen has been as dominant as any pitcher in baseball, really, the last two starts. 13 strikeout performance the other day. He's been great. And if Shohei Ohtani's knee checks out, Tuesday night, Rasmussen against Ohtani, let's go. Where do I sign up for that? So those are some of the things to watch for on this road trip, which begins tonight against the Angels, 9:38 first pitch right here. Our coverage begins at 9 o'clock on your home for Rays baseball. All right, let's go to the Central Florida Behavioral Health Network WDA hotline. Learn more at cbhn.org. He's with us on a Friday. I know he's a very busy man, so we certainly appreciate his time. The Rays president of baseball operations, Eric Neander, is back with me here on The Drive on WDAE. Happy Friday, Eric. How's it going?
3: Happy Friday. I'm focused on Friday. Appreciate you focused on next Tuesday, but we're staying present.
1: I know you are. I know it's one game at a time. I realize what the blueprint looks like, and you got the Angels, but you got a lot of Rays-Dodgers connections, obviously, you know, next week on their side, on your side, a couple of former Dodgers on this team, a lot of Rays, obviously, on that side of it, including your former boss, Andrew Freeman. Any texting back and forth between you and your former boss with the series coming up?
3: Not quite yet. No better than that. Texting, yes. Nothing about playing each other next week. But no, Andrew's a good friend, mentor. Always great to me here, and learned a lot, and stay in close contact about all sorts of stuff. And from time to time, he keeps me from making a terrible decision and screwing something up here. And hopefully every now and again, I return the favor.
1: Well, look, I'm sure you guys are as tight as you are, and they're in first place and you're in first place. And that should be a good series early next week. You got the Angels coming up this weekend. But overall, at 40-25, you played 65 games. You tied for first. You're in a good spot considering some of your injuries, but what is the overall outlook on this team so far after 65 games?
3: Yeah, I mean, look, it's, you know, winning at a 6-15 clip or whatever it is, being 40-25. I mean, it's, you know, we haven't played our best baseball, you know, every game for 65 games. Nobody does. You know, we had an unbelievable stretch where we played about as well as we possibly could and a really exciting brand of baseball. And then we went through it for a little bit and we're a bit out of sync. This past series against Boston, finding ways to win all three games, getting really good, you know, outings out of the starters there. Certainly Rass was unbelievable in the finale that helps. That gets us back on track. But, look, really proud of where everybody is. You know, we've at one point or another, I think we're approaching 20 different IL placements, you know, as it's been. And, no excuses. Got to find ways to win games. Got to have guys step up. Austin Slater joining the group. Just got to find a way to make it work and keep it moving. So pleased with, really, I mean, anytime we're playing 6-15 ball over a stretch of 65 games, you have to be pleased. There's things you could want to make better, but we can play 6-15 ball all year. We'll be in a good place at the end.
1: For sure. And you just talked about him, Drew Rasmussen. Let's talk about how overly joyed you are with his performances. Obviously, the 13 strikeout game, last two starts, 14 innings, just three hits, no runs, 22 strikeouts. And he's gone seven innings in three of his last four starts and six of his last nine starts. He's thrown at least 90 pitches. I know you want to be very careful about his workload, but are you putting a little bit more on him? It certainly looks like it, and he's certainly delivering in a very big way.
3: Yeah, I mean, so much of it is, he's had three major arm surgeries, elbow surgeries, and, you know, I think forever we are going to be cognizant of that and, you know, balancing, you know, his career and how much is still in front of him versus the present. But certainly when you're efficient, you're getting outs the way he does, and the way he did this last outing, it allows the opportunity for Cashy Kyle to put their heads together, medical group, and be a little more open to taking him a bit further. So, he's continuing to bounce back. He's recovering. He's doing all the things he needs to do to maintain his strength. And as long as that's the case, then, you know, you look for those moments to help him, you know, stretch himself a little bit further. And I, you know, think the staff and Drew have done a wonderful job of managing it, not just this year, but throughout his time here and, you know, going back to the end of 24 forward. There's not much precedent for someone doing what he's done with the health history he has with the three major surgeries. And it's a heck of a team effort led by Drew to keep him not just out there, but frankly dominating. And nobody deserves it more. And we're going to do everything we can to keep building.
1: Rays President of Baseball Operations Eric Neander is with me here on a Friday on WDAE on the Drive. Rays and the Angels tonight to kick off a West Coast swing. You can listen to all the action right here, of course, on your home for Rays Baseball, 95.7 WDAE, AM 620, also streaming through the iHeartRadio app. Let's talk about a guy who just keeps getting better and better with age. Yandy Diaz leads the American League in hitting. He's hitting .444 in the month of June, and I go back to last summer when you were coming up towards the deadline. I know you were getting some calls on Yandy, and you know this because of how long you've been doing this. Sometimes the best trades are the ones that you don't make, and I know there was a lot of interest in Yandy, and you resisted whatever it was that was out there. Are you feeling that much better about that decision right here, right now, considering what Yandy's doing or what he has done?
3: Yeah, I mean, without question. You said it well. There's plenty we look back on that we've made, that we haven't made, that you're you know, yeah, far from perfect. But, you know, with Yandy, he's just meant so much to this organization going back to 2019, and, you know, a hitter of his caliber, and that creates offense the way he does. You know, he's found a way to tap in enough power, but just a nose for getting on base, a nose for using the whole field. It's just a really tough at bat, can handle any type of pitching, any type of quality. And he's been a mainstay for us, and he just keeps doing it. And

0: Chandler's someone we believe in. Think the world of him, you know, as a person, the work ethic. It's all part of it. You know, he hasn't gone through a stretch like this, you know, a little bit beat up. Certainly that can play a part, but he's learning, he's growing, and he's going to come out the other side better for it. In the meantime, just need some other guys to pick him up, you know, as he sorts through it. But it's, like I said, it's all part of it. The big leagues are tough. You know, it is the absolute best. And you know, I can't imagine he's gone through a stretch without stealing a bag like the one he's in right now. He probably hasn't gone through a stretch of not hitting up to his standards the way he has now. But the work ethic's there, the belief is there, and we're going to stay behind him. And, you know, a stretch like this will be a distant memory here soon enough because of just who he is and the talent he has.
1: Eric Neander, the Rays president of baseball operations, is with me here on a Friday on The Drive on WDAE. And now, Doctor, this is your favorite. And I know you all week long with all of your meetings and everything else. This is the one time of the week that you absolutely just love, don't you? Dr. Neander's in the house with the white jacket and the stethoscope and everything else. Let's talk about Craig Kimbrell. He's eligible to come off the IL today. Where is he at? Is he going to rejoin the team in Anaheim? Is his return imminent?
0: Yeah, I think imminent is a fair word, though. I'd have to look up the definition to make sure I don't promise anything that we don't deliver on. But yeah, he's about ready to go. He's thrown sim games. He feels great. So I think the big thing is just making sure that when he drops in, he's good for that day, and he's good to pick up a workload right behind it. Because, you know, our pen's taking a lot of innings. You need to be ready to go, not just to be active, but to handle the back-to-backs, to handle the, you know, 3 out of 4s, et cetera. So, but he seems like he's in a really good place. And as you noted, he's eligible as soon as today, and would anticipate him being active sometime, you know, on this trip here. The exact timing probably depended a little bit on, I'm not with the team, those on the ground, medical coaches, on just the best landing spot for him, but feel pretty good about him being back here shortly.
1: All right, very good. So it sounds like tonight perhaps, or tomorrow at the latest, but Craig Kimbrell's return looks imminent here with your Tampa Bay Rays. What about Johnny DeLuca? Good news there, right? Hamstring injury. He's on the comeback trail. He's going on a rehab assignment, right? Where are we at?
0: Yep, he got to face Kimbrell, and feels like he's in a really good place, and he'll be starting a rehab assignment today with Durham. So he's, you know, put him through the rehab, get him his at-bats, make sure he feels good on his legs, you know, all the basic conditioning to prepare him to come back and join our team. But he's on his way, and it starts with the rehab assignment this evening, or today with Durham.
1: And how long is that going to take? It's just going by feel, because I know this hamstring thing has been kind of a chronic thing with him. Is it going to be a week, 2 weeks? Are you just going to go by feel?
0: Yeah, I mean, I think kind of go adding that. He's looked good. The timing seems to be in a good place. You know, you have the part of it, the physical considerations and making sure he's fully conditioned and ready to go on that side, for everything that's required. And then you just have on the offensive side, the timing and all that, and wanting to make sure that's in a good place. So kind of go day to day with it. Would certainly expect a handful of rehab games at minimum, and then you just see kind of how he's feeling, where he's at, how his body's bouncing back. But hopefully we're not too far off there, and he's a player that we've missed. He, you know, puts the ball in play, great athlete, advances multiple bases at a time, great defense, and the handedness, you know, hitting from the right side, you know, balances out our outfield group, and we've certainly missed them, but can't wait to get him back, and we'll hear soon.
1: Yeah, hopefully we can get him back sooner rather than later. Eric Neander wrapping it up with him. So Johnny DeLuca wasn't the only guy who faced Craig Kimbrell the other day. Gavin Lux was also in there. I know he's coming back from the shoulder issue. Where does he stand right now with you guys?
0: Yep, he's back in the baseball activity and just working to get the health to a good spot. We don't want to do what we've done here, you know, kind of a couple times over, of just not being at 100% before we get him out there. But we are back into baseball activity, as you noted. Just need to make sure the health's dialed in before he ramp back up towards games. But he's doing well. You know, not like Johnny's got DeLuca's got the rehab starting tonight. We're not quite there yet, but he seems to be in a good place physically, and we're just going to keep moving it along. And like I said, when we get him back out to rehab games, want to be absolutely certain that he is in a good place and ready to go.
1: And

0: Manny Rodriguez, Edwin Uceda, a couple of guys in that bullpen that you're hoping to get back at some point. Any updates on those two guys?
1: Yeah, Manny's feeling great. He's playing catch. He's progressing daily through his rehab. But we've he's coming along well. He's into his throwing progression and starting to get on the mound and do that. At some point, we'll get into live, facing hitters, but we're not to a specific hard date on that. He is progressing, and on Edwin's side, he's rehabbing. Just unfortunate to have, another setback, the issue he did. I think we're, a few more weeks of rehab and kind of reassess where we are and whether or not he could, resume throwing a few weeks from now. But that's down the road. Just trying to get that shoulder fully resolved as best as we can, and still a few weeks from considering putting a ball in his hand.
0: Well, also down the road, before I let you go, is the trade deadline. I know we're still weeks away, August the 3rd. Have you begun any exploratory, conversations or thoughts about what you might be looking for? I know we're still a ways out.
1: Yeah, not quite yet, in any sort of great detail. You have some preliminary calls and get a feel for things. But, I think right now, a lot of our focus is on our group getting healthier and making sure we're doing everything to support the group we have and to win baseball games. And as long as we continue to win baseball games and as long as we are in contention to win the division, then, more open-mindedness to being aggressive and finding, various ways to help this group. But, not quite there. The draft is going to start to take a lot of time and energy, as we get close to the All-Star break, weekend right before the All-Star break. Certainly, you always got the phone on. You're always thinking about ways you can make yourself better, and certainly don't want to be lazy. So some of that's going on, but not a whole lot of activity. My guess that not just with us, but across the league, we probably won't see a ton until those last couple weeks in July.
0: Gotcha. You got a big summer ahead of you. You got the second pick. You got the trade deadline coming up. You're in first place. I know you're a busy man. Eric Neander, the race president of baseball operations. Thanks for a few minutes. Thanks for checking in. Let's get some dubs this weekend. We'll talk to you next week. Appreciate it.
1: Let's do it. Have a great weekend.
0: You too. That's Eric Neander. Great stuff there. All right, so, some exploratory stuff, a call here and there. You're not going to see anything on a more intricate scale, for a while now. But, those conversations start, weeks in advance. Some things happen, over the course of time. Some things develop really quickly. But you heard him mention, a couple of calls here and there. I had to throw that one in there. I'm sure you love that question. Like, he thought he was almost ready to get off after the injury question. Sometimes you got to stick one in there every once in a while. All right, great to have you with us on this beautiful Friday. Your thoughts on what you heard. Looks like Craig Kimbrell's rejoining the team this weekend in Anaheim. So always some news breaking here on The Drive. 888-388-0957. Text at 82945. We'll get into the Rays. We'll get into it with the Bucks. Scott Reynolds at 3:05, mailbag a little bit later on before we get out of here at 6 o'clock. Then, of course, later on tonight, late night with the Rays out in Anaheim with Shane McClanahan on the mound. All right, while we come back, Buccaneers football, Yaya Diaby here yesterday. Boy, oh boy, he is feeling really optimistic about A, himself, B, the team. What did he have to say? We'll get into that next.
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0: All right, great to have you with us on this beautiful Friday. 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
7: I mean, it's always a goal. I'm kind of like superstitious when it comes to stuff like that. I don't like to jinx myself, but let you know, if it's a number, I'll say by the end of the season, 13 and a half.
0: Ooh, Fuzz, right. That's Yaya Diaby, Buccaneer edge rusher. I asked him yesterday when he was in studio with me for a whole hour, hey, what's your goal this year, sacks? And, you know, he was like, I don't know. I don't usually like talking about that sort of thing. I'm superstitious. And then he's like, okay, 13 and a half. How about that? As we welcome you back, 2:34 on your ride home. Great to have you with us here on The Drive on WDAE on the beautiful Friday, 888-388-0957. Text at E2945. I love it. I love the confidence. What a great young man. Like, look, I've been around Yaya a little bit here and there in the locker room, but having him in here for a whole hour on the air, off the air, just conversing with him, he's just such a nice young man. Very affable, courteous, respectful, good personality. I mean, not a huge talker, but, you know, he's a guy that can converse with you and a very interesting guy who's had a very interesting journey in order to get here to the NFL. I mean, you heard his story. He came out of high school in Georgia. Nobody wanted him. Zero-star recruit. Took a year off. Worked at the airport up in Atlanta as one of those wheelchair assistants, helping people on and off planes. And, you know, sometimes that can be a thankless job. He said some people were grumpy and everything else. Then he went to Georgia Military College for a couple years. And then he got the attention of some bigger schools, and he was fortunate enough to end up in Louisville, played 3 years there, had 9 sacks his last year, came out for the draft. And you heard him talk about his journey when it comes to the draft. The Buccaneers had one conversation with him the entire time, the pre-draft process. And the Bucs have been known to do this. GM Jason Light, when they love a player, they're probably going to hide their intentions really well because they don't want anybody else knowing that they love the said player. They did the same thing with Kalijah Kansi. Really liked them. Didn't meet with them, really. No top 30 visits before the draft. And then they took him in the first round. They did the same thing with Yaya. And Yaya and Kalijah talk a lot, and he talked about that dynamic as well. It was a great hour of radio with Yaya Diaby. I really enjoyed my conversation with him. He was great. In case he missed any of it, 95.7WDA.com. Or you could download the iHeartRadio app. You search The Drive. Again, like I was talking about right at the top, you open up the app, you open up The Drive. Everything's right there. Any segment, any interview. We just had Eric Neander on a couple of minutes ago, breaking a little bit of news there with Craig Kimbrell returning to the Rays this weekend in Anaheim. You can catch up and, you know, get up to date by downloading the iHeartRadio app. So 13 and a half sacks. So Yaya's putting it out there. He's had 19 over his first 3 years in the NFL. He's in a contract year. So if he puts 13 and a half sacks up on the board, Reuben Bain on the other side of him, I mean, it's not impossible, right? Yaya's got the talent. Big, strong guy coming off the edge, working a lot on his technique and his hand placement. As he was telling me yesterday, he can absolutely get after it. He can absolutely have a big year with a lot of attention on Reuben Bain on the other side. And A'shaun Robinson and Vita Vea really tying up a lot of blockers in the interior. I can tell you this, man. The Bucs are going to be really hard to run against. Between A'shaun and Vita, I mean, you're talking about two big physical dudes in the middle of that defensive line. Then you throw in Elijah Roberts and some other guys, and then you have two guys on the edge now who are bigger players. You know, Reuben Bain is in that 260 to 265 range, and Yaya is also in the 260 to 265 range. Yaya's a big dude, man. I saw some comments from some of you people. So I took a picture of Yaya. We put it on social media, and some people on Facebook are like, damn, man. Yes, I'm 6'7". Yaya's in the 6'4 range, and he's just like a big, big, big, big dude. But really nice guy. And I wish him the very best, and I hope he knocks it out of the park this year. And if he does, he's going to set himself up for an incredible payday. Just a few years removed from the guy who was helping people off airplanes in the Atlanta airport with a wheelchair assistant. He might be going from that to maybe signing his next contract worth $25 million a year. And if he gets double-digit sacks, he is absolutely going to be in that category. Remember, Jalen Phillips got $30 million a year from the Carolina Panthers. And that was one of the questions I asked Yaya. I'm like, I know you were paying attention to some of the contracts that the other dudes were getting. He's like, oh, yeah. I was taking notes for sure. And if he knocks it out of the park, he's going to command a huge payday himself. So Yaya is very high on himself. He's also quite high on the Buccaneer team this coming season. We kind of went through the schedule a little bit. Here's Yaya Diaby on how good he believes the Buccaneers will be in 2026.
7: Realistic, I say 13-4.
0: Wow. 13-4. I like it. 13-4, 13.5 sacks, 13 appears to be the number that's on Yaya's mind. And certainly a great pleasure to have him here yesterday for 1 hour. He's got his football camp coming up on July the 10th. ProSportsPlex.com/Yaya Diaby. It's for ages 6 to 16. So sign up for his camp. He's going to be there. He's going to have a couple of his Buccaneer teammates there as well. That should be a great time if you got a kid between the age of 6 and 16. The Yaya Diaby football camp at the Yul Murphy Performance Center in Tampa taking place on July the 10th. So get on it. So a lot of things happening with the Buccaneers. You know, I mentioned when I was over there yesterday, the Buccaneers had a OTA practice taken away from them this week by the NFL because some of these practices have been quite physical and they're not supposed to be, technically. Now, all these practices are filmed, and the NFL will review the film of all 32 teams and their OTA practices, and they saw the Bucs practice like, wait a second, what's going on here? Dudes on the floor, guys flying all over the place. The NFL did not take kindly to that. Well, player safety is of the utmost importance to us. And then they'll turn around and say, we won 18 games, which is going to happen. Probably by the 2028-2029 season, but NFL owners want that extra game to get more money. And there would be two bye weeks if that takes place. And I was talking about that with Yaya really off the air in terms of what an 18-game schedule will look like. So I find that quite interesting. But, you know, Todd Bowles is turning up the heat on some of these practices, you know? What about it, Coach?
11: Yes, it is.
0: Yes, yes. To the point where the NFL had to take a practice away. The players didn't mind that, by the way, at all. And now you got a mandatory minicamp next week. Everybody should be there, including Baker Mayfield, even though right now Baker, like Yaya, on a contract year, but Baker's contract situation is of the utmost importance. That's the well-publicized contract dispute after the comments that Baker made last Friday at his football camp saying that we're nowhere close. The Bucs want to keep him. Baker wants to stay here, but only under his terms. And those terms, we're not sure what that looks like. I have an idea from talking to some people what it might look like. Probably in the $55 million a year range over 5 years. I don't think the Buccaneers are there yet. Their initial offer was for significantly less than that. And Baker wasn't happy. And he basically said so. So this is where we're at with the contract situation. The Bucs are going very low. And usually management does go low and the player goes high. And somewhere down the road, you know, you find a common ground and compromise. But we're a long ways away based on what I've been hearing in terms of how this is going to get resolved. It's not going to get resolved anytime soon. Baker wants it done by July the 28th, the start of training camp. I don't know if that's going to happen. Stay tuned. All right, when we come back, Scott Reynolds is going to join me, by the way, just after 3 o'clock. We'll get his thoughts on the Baker contract situation, the OTA practices. It's more physical. Can the Buccaneers get to 13-4? That's what Yaya is hoping for. Can Yaya get the 13.5 sacks? We'll get into that. Scott Reynolds just after 3 o'clock. All right, when we come back, World Cup fever is here. What can we expect tonight from Team USA moving forward? And a lightning star gets a prestigious honor again. That's next.
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30: In 2005, investigators in Palm Beach, Florida, began uncovering a dark secret.
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30: There was a wealthy man in Palm Beach who was offering young girls a way to make money. That man was Jeffrey Epstein, and he had set up a system designed to bring him underage girls. Local police and the federal government would investigate and, by their count, find dozens of victims. Epstein would become one of the world's most infamous predators, a man who could have faced decades in prison but served just 13 months in his own wing of a county jail.
33: Why would you cut this deal with Jeffrey Epstein?
30: Epstein's abuse would span years and cross state lines.
34: New York, Palm Beach, New Mexico, Paris, Virgin Islands, and each one of those residences is an alleged crime scene.
30: 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Truth and Lies, Jeffrey Epstein.
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0: All right, welcome back. 2:51, what looks like a rainy Friday here in Tampa Bay. At least the weekend is here. Hope all of you are having a wonderful day. Great weekend ahead from a sports standpoint. Rays are out in Anaheim to take on the Angels. You heard from Eric Neander earlier on in this hour, giving us some information about this, that, and the other thing. I'm sure he was very happy to hear from me and yours truly.
35: Yeah.
0: Looks like Craig Kimbrell will rejoin the team in Anaheim. He's scheduled to come off the IL today. It'll be either today or tomorrow, but his return to the Rays is imminent. Johnny DeLuca beginning a rehab assignment tonight for the Rays, so they get him back. They can solidify things in the outfield. Things are not bad at all for your Rays, who are 40-25, tied for first with the Yankees atop the AL East. So you've got that. You've got the Buccaneers and what they're doing. OTA's wrapping up. Mandatory minicamp is next week. The Baker Mayfield contract stalemate rages on. Yaya Diaby in studio yesterday. That was a joy. 957wda.com to check all of that out. And you just heard your World Cup update. Team USA will begin their World Cup quest tonight over at SoFi Stadium. 9 o'clock start time, USA against Paraguay. Just after 3 o'clock in about 10 minutes, Canada will take on Bosnia-Herzegovina. That's up in Toronto. So the World Cup is here. How far can Team USA go? Well, I heard Jeff Antonelli, who was on with Nick Wise earlier, and Jeff is a great soccer guy, obviously. Played the sport, really good at it. He thinks that Team USA maybe could get into the round of 16. I would sign up for that right now. I think that would be great. You get into the round of 16, I think it would be a successful run in the World Cup. And I think they're going to win tonight. Paraguay's up first. That is tonight, 9 o'clock. And iHeartRadio is your home for the 2026 FIFA World Cup. Closer to home, I'm sure you guys saw this. Nikita Kucherov winning the Hart Trophy for the second time in his career. What a beautiful trophy it was, too. The NHL surprising him as they did John Cooper with the Jack Adams Trophy and Andrei Vasilevsky with the Vezina. So Nikita Kucherov, who obviously his postseason struggles have been well documented the last 4 years with just 2 goals, but the regular season dominance is unquestioned. And looks like a contract extension is going to be in his short-term future. Excuse me. He's going into a contract year. I think the Lightning will re-sign him, and it's going to be quite the expensive endeavor to re-sign Nikita Kucherov. It'll be an interesting summer for the Lightning. They're trying to keep Darren Radish. That's going to be difficult. Do they have the room? Yes, they do. What other moves can the Lightning make? If Victor Hedman is coming back, then re-signing Darren Radish might get a little tricky. And I do believe Victor Hedman will be back. He's owed $24 million, by the way, over the next 3 years at $8 million a year. And we know about his struggles, really, you know, from the neck up for most of last year. And he did have some, you know, physical limitations. He had the elbow problem. Then he had the groin issue. Then he had whatever was going on psychologically with him. But if he's the captain, and he is, and if he's one of the greatest players in your franchise's history, and he is, chances are Victor Hedman is coming back. And if he's coming back, you have him, you got Ryan McDonagh, you got two guys up there in age now. Can you afford to pay Darren Radish and make him, you know, a second-team guy on the power play? Because at Hedman's salary, at $8 million, he's your guy, whether you want to admit to it or not. And this is what happens when you give aging stars this much money. That's why the Lightning wouldn't do it for Steven Stamkos. They did it, though, for Victor Hedman, which I find very interesting. And now you got Darren Radish, who could command about $7 million a year. So let's just say it's $7 million. You're going to give him $7 million? You're going to have Hedman back at $8 million? I think the Lightning and Julien Brisbois would like to manage the cap a little bit better than that. I don't know if that's going to be feasible. I want Darren Radish back. I thought he was great last year, a breakout year, but on 1 year, are you going to give him the kind of money that some other teams will likely be offering him? And there isn't a whole lot of great free agents, so this is the year. And Darren Radish, at his end of year presser, when he was asked about the contract and staying here in Tampa Bay, he didn't exactly give the Lightning a ringing endorsement. And it was almost like he was talking about them in the past tense, kind of like the way Alex Golish talked about USF before he bolted for Auburn. That's what that reminded me of. So it feels like Darren Radish has got 1 foot out the door and that Victor Hedman's going to be back in the mix. And then what other moves the Lightning make are going to be very much up for speculation. But don't you find it interesting that the Lightning get all these awards? Jack Adams for John Cooper, and he's never won that before. Andrei Vasilevsky wins the Vezina again. He's won that award before. The Hart Trophy goes to Kucherov. He's won that award before. So those are three prestigious honors. And the Lightning still couldn't get out of the first round. All right, 1 hour down. 3 more hours to go. We got the mailbag still coming up in the 5 o'clock hour. When we get back, though, back to the Buccaneers we go. They had an OTA practice taken away. Is Todd Bowles running a more physical offseason? And is it being done on purpose, by design? What's going to happen with Baker Mayfield and the Buccaneers with that contract? And who are some of the guys that are on the spot with mandatory minicamp coming up and then training camp coming up? All things Buccaneers with our guy Scott Reynolds, PewterReport.com. He will join me coming up next here on The Drive. Stay with us.
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0: It is The Drive. You know what's going on. What a busy sports weekend. You got Rays baseball. You got the World Cup getting underway with Team USA against Paraguay. The Stanley Cup final. What a great win last night for Carolina. Can they close them out? You've got the NBA Finals tomorrow night. Can the Knicks close out the Spurs in San Antonio? 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
12: I mean, it's always a goal. I'm kind of like superstitious when it comes to stuff like that. I don't like to jinx myself, but you know, if it's a number, I'll say by the end of the season, 13 and a half.
0: Ooh, I like it. Yaya Diaby calling his shot. He was here with me yesterday for one whole hour, and he is shooting for 13 and a half sacks in a contract year. Can he get there? Welcome back. Good afternoon, Tampa Bay. 3:04 and your ride home. Hour number two of The Drive on this beautiful football Friday here on The Drive, with the World Cup getting underway for Team USA tonight as they'll take on Paraguay at 9 o'clock. Rays are also out on the left coast. So you have Team USA there at SoFi Stadium, and the Rays will be in Anaheim. A lot of sports action taking place in that LA area later on tonight. You got so much happening in the world of sports, and that includes the Buccaneers. What's going to happen with Baker and his contract? Is that going to get done? What about Yaya Diaby and his lofty expectations? Not just for himself, but for the Buccaneer team. He also said 13-4 for the Buccaneers in 2026. I love the confidence. So is that realistic? Ladies and gentlemen, he's with us right now on a Football Friday on the Central Florida Behavioral Health Network WDA hotline. 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Great Buccaneer news and analysis can be found at pewterreport.com. And Scott Reynolds is with me here on this Football Friday. What's up, Scotty? How are you, bud?
13: Hey, Tom. How you doing, man? Good to hear from you.
0: Great to hear from you. It was good to see you yesterday out there. Yes. Yeah, it kind of felt like training camp, didn't it? With the, oh my gosh.
13: It wasn't even like super hot from the sun. It was a little overcast, but just the sweltering humidity. It just felt so sticky, and it made me really appreciate the fact that I'm not wearing a helmet.
0: Yes, you know, no helmets, no pads, nothing like that, boy.
13: Yeah.
0: But let's talk about that, because Yaya Diaby was in studio yesterday, and we talked to him about how physical some of these OTA practices appear to be. I mean, Todd Bowles is turning up the heat, pardon the pun. Is it because of how last season ended, Scotty? What do you think?
13: I think so. There has been a concerted effort on the personnel side, also on the coaching side, to get more physicality, bigger, tougher, more physical, more energy. And, you know, as somebody who called for Todd Bowles to be fired at the end of last year, because this team had really gotten stale. The defense had been soft for a couple of years. I mean, this team just had a stale energy about it. And I'm one of these people where, like, I'm going to stand on a hill and die for a lot of things. You can change my mind if you show me new evidence. And I got to hand it to Todd Bowles and Jason Light. I really, really like what they've done. They have radically changed this Buccaneer defense. They have injected a lot of energy, big dudes, physical guys, some toughness. I think that's going to show up size at the linebacker position. I mean, you know, Lavonte David, 6 foot, maybe 225 pounds. And you got Alex Anzalone, 6'3". 234 pounds, Josiah Trotter, 240-plus pounds, 6'2". They've just changed the physical makeup of this defense. And I think Zach Robinson is going to have his own spin on the Liam Cohen playbook. But I've seen a lot of Liam Cohen-esque stuff in OTAs, and that has me optimistic that this team is going to get back to scoring maybe close to 30 points per game, be in the top five in a couple categories. Scoring would be a great one to be included in. But I think the defense is going to make some strides. So I don't know of a better offseason in hindsight, even without the big splash trade for Max Crosby or the big splash signing of Trey Hendrickson. The splash came in the form of Reuben Bain, and I think you felt it too, with the energy from your callers who are Bucks fans. That Reuben Bain draft pick was a game changer for the Bucks fans' psyche this offseason. And I feel like this team's heading in the right direction. I really do.
0: Yeah, and I'm with you on that. And I had Yaya Diaby in studio for an hour, and I asked him about Reuben Bain. He's like, look, I mean, the guy's all business. I mean, he gets out there. He's very serious about what he does, which is great. I mean, he's got a business-like approach, and I think he's going to help Yaya the way he helped Akeem Mesidor when he was at Miami, and they played each other as well. But Yaya mentioned 13 and a half sacks, Scotty. I asked him, and he was like, he was kind of hesitant, and then he put that number out there. Is it possible?
13: Yeah, it is possible, and I'll tell you why. Because, and Yaya even said this in his press conference at One Buccaneer Place just a couple weeks ago. Who are you going to double team? Reuben Bain, Kalijah Kancey, Vita Vea, Yaya Diaby, that's nickel. And then if they're in a base 3-4 defense, you got A'shaun Robinson out there too with a five-man front. Who are you going to double team? And for every tight end and back you keep in to help chip, that's one less target for the quarterback to throw to, right? So it's not far-fetched. And I've always likened Yaya Diaby's game to Neil Smith. I'm not sure if you know who Neil Smith is.
0: Oh, yeah, Kansas City Chiefs back in the day. Yeah,
13: absolutely. He played opposite Derek Thomas. And I grew up in Kansas City. I went to a lot of Chiefs games. I was a Chiefs fan back in the day when I grew up there as a kid. And Derek Thomas was the headliner. He was the dynamo pass rusher. You know, he had over 20 sacks, I think, as a rookie. I mean, just a phenomenal talent, generational talent, Hall of Fame guy for sure. And Neil Smith was drafted earlier than Derek Thomas, but he had some modest production. I'm looking at it right now. 2.5 sacks as a rookie in 1988 before Derek Thomas arrived in 89. Then with Thomas, he had 6.5 sacks. Then he had 9.5 sacks. Then he had 8 sacks. This is 4 years into Kansas City, the last three of which I just shared with you were playing opposite Derek Thomas. But then once Derek Thomas just became such a menace, such a perennial Pro Bowler, where he drew all the attention, here's the next sack numbers for Neil Smith. 14.5 sacks, 15 sacks, 11.5 sacks. Those 3 years in a row, Neil Smith was the leading sacker in Kansas City, not Derek Thomas. And why is that? He benefited from playing opposite a true alpha star. And I think that's what can happen with Yaya Diaby. Neil Smith didn't have double-digit sacks in his first 4 years. This is year number 4 for Yaya Diaby. And I think that he can get that if Kalijah Kancey's healthy, if Vita Vea comes back in great shape and stays healthy. Vita Vea played all 17 games for the first time of his career last year. And then you put Reuben Bain over there. Yaya has proven to us he can get 7.5 sacks pretty much by himself. But if he has the opportunity to get some cleanup sacks, right, guys that are the quarterbacks that are running literally right into him and in his direction, trying to escape Reuben Bain, I think that he can get 5 or 6 cleanup sacks. I really do. And there, you add it all up, and you're getting close to 13.
0: And if you add all that up, you're talking about a huge next contract for Yaya Diaby. He's in a contract year, and I asked him about that, and he's like, you know, he's trying not to focus on that, but how can you not? Because he saw the money that was handed out to some of the edge rushers, including Jalen Phillips, over the winter, and he knows that if he can get the 10-plus sacks, he's going to be right there.
13: Yes, for sure. And not even that. There's some other guys, Boye Mafe, right, and some other players that the Yaya is already better than, right? And, you know, and I think that Jalen Phillips, he's got a first-round pedigree because he was a first-round pick, but I don't believe he's at double-digit sacks yet. So he's kind of in the same boat as Yaya Diaby, and Diaby's been healthy. Jalen Phillips has missed some time. So, yeah, if you know, I'm not saying that Yaya Diaby's necessarily a $30 million edge rusher. I don't think that Jalen Phillips is a $30 million edge rusher.
0: I agree with you.
13: Really overpaid for him. But, you know, that's not Yaya Diaby's fault. That's kind of what the market will bear. But yeah, I think it's pretty safe. Yaya is going to get 22 plus million, maybe 25, depending on you know where the market will be next year. And I wouldn't be surprised if the Buccaneers just don't commit to him before training camp and get one of those deals done like they did with Zion McCollum and Luke Getteke. You know, and I bring those two names up because people look at Zion McCollum's deal and like, oh God, they paid him before the contract year and he really underwhelmed. Okay, that's true. But they paid Luke Getteke and he had a fantastic year. When he came back from his foot injury, it wasn't like he even left. I mean, he was an absolute rock solid right tackle. I think he's a Pro Bowl caliber performer. So yeah, you can pay some players before their actual contract season and it can work out. And sometimes for whatever reason, you know, the pressure of the big contract or whatever, maybe they take the foot of gas a little bit. Sometimes it doesn't work out, but usually, and they found this out with Antoine Winfield Jr., if you don't pay the player beforehand and the player blows up and has an all pro type year, well, it's kind of a double-edged sword. The price tag goes way up, right? But then the flip side of that is the player had a fantastic season and helped your defense or your offense, right? So sometimes you're happy writing that check, but then, you know, when the production dips down the next year, like it did with Winfield, you're like, whoa, the Bucks really were paid for this guy. So it'll be interesting to see when they decide to give that contract extension to Yaya, whether it's before free agency next year or before training camp this year.
0: Scott Reynolds, PewterReport.com, is with me here on The Drive on WDAE on a Football Friday. Speaking of contracts, Baker Mayfield, we know Jason Light and Todd Bowles both want him back, but this is also a business, Scott. Yep. I don't, based on the conversations that I've had with some people, it doesn't feel like it's going to get done anytime soon. When training camp rolls around, is he going to have that contract or not?
13: I don't think so. Unless he and his side want to take a lesser deal. But I think Baker Mayfield, I think there's a couple markers he looks at. And Baker's a very competitive guy. And sometimes with these contracts, it's not about the money. I mean, Baker Mayfield's already said, I've already got generational money, right? $100 million is $100 million, right? He's made that. But what this is for these alpha competitors like Baker is it's not about the actual dollar amounts in terms of cash. It's about the I'm as good as you are or I'm better than you are because it's a competition. And there's a couple ways that these guys compete. They compete on the field for a Super Bowl ring and division titles and playoff berths and all that. They also compete in the arena of money as well. And you can sit there and say there's no way Baker Mayfield's worth $55 million. You know, he's not on par with even Jared Goff, much less Matthew Stafford, you know. You know, but then Baker would look at it and say, well, I mean, I'm as good as Jordan Love, if not better. And I'm as good, if not better, than Trevor Lawrence. Those guys make $55 million. Oh, and you know what? I think I'm better than Dak Prescott, who can't do anything in the playoffs. I have as many playoff wins as he does in his career. He's making $60 million, right, which was dumb for the Cowboys to do a couple of years ago. So I think that's how he looks at it. And Brock Purdy's making, you know, $53 million, and he probably feels like he's better talent than Brock Purdy. And I think, too, Deshaun Watson's making $48 million, and you know that sticks in the craw of Baker Mayfield, who's making $33 million on average. So I think that this ultimately goes into a situation where it plays out during the season and the contract gets done before free agency next year. I wouldn't be surprised if it gets done before training camp, but I'm not expecting it to. I think that they're going to force Baker to play in the contract year. And I don't think Baker has any problem with that, T-Kress, because he was
0: I don't think so either.
13: In 2023, right? When Antoine Winfield Jr. had to play in the contract year and Mike Evans had to play in the contract year, he's had to do that twice now in Tampa with Baker on the team. And he saw this team be incredibly fair to both Evans and also to Winfield, and they even made Winfield the highest paid defensive back in the league. So I think that Baker, at this point, if the deal doesn't get done, he's fine. It's only going to cost you more money. I'm only going to go out and ball even harder and drive the price up. And again, if you're the Buccaneers, it's a double-sided sword there. It's like, on one hand, you're like, it's going to cost us a little bit more. On the other side, it's like, well, holy crap, man. Like, what happens if Baker does have a fantastic year and he takes us to the promised land, right? I mean, that's ultimately what the goal is.
0: And look, I think the Buccaneers would be thrilled. If that happened, if he takes them to the promised land, they would have no problem paying him $60, $65 million a year. But
13: right.
0: You could probably get ahead of it and probably pay him $50 to $55 now or $60 to $65 later. And maybe they'll roll the dice and say, you know what, let's just play it out and see what happens on the other side of it. And I think that basically.

0: with how Baker's going to handle this team. The team performed swimmingly well in taking this team to 9 wins and having to deal with a rookie play caller and Dave Canales and learn a whole new, you know, teammate locker room situation and a whole new offense, and he thrived. So I'm expecting, you know, even better and greater things with a Baker Mayfield that won't even be as much under as much pressure as he was in 2023.
1: Yeah, he can handle it. He's used to it, and that would be an interesting dynamic to watch if it ends up being that way. Scott Reynolds, PewterReport.com. You wrote about this at PewterReport.com. Benjamin Morrison, stop me if you've heard this before, Scotty. He's hurt again. You were asking Todd Bowles about it. It's a leg injury. Is it a hamstring? What's going on there?
0: Well, you know, I asked Todd because I wanted some specifics. I said, is it a hamstring injury? And you know, Todd, it's a leg.
1: yeah, it's a leg.
0: You know, Dr. Bowles does not get too specific when it comes to that. I will say this. I'm glad that Dr. Bowles was wrong about the diagnosis for Bucky Irving, because he all scared us when he said summer or fall. We actually saw, and you and I, Tom, were there, saw with their own eyes. Yep. Bucky Irving back on the practice field there. So good that Bucky's back. Not great that Benjamin Morrison is out. We'll see if he participates. He said he's a little nicked up. Does that mean he just needs a couple days of rest and he'll be ready to go for the mandatory minicamp? We'll see. If he misses mandatory minicamp, then I have to, you know, play the uh-oh button again and kind of hold your breath a little bit because, you know, did this team draft another oft-injured corner to replace an oft-injured corner in Jamel Dean? I don't know. It's looking that way. I hope it's not, but time will tell.
1: I got to tell you, I think Jamel Dean is the guy they're going to miss the most, not Levante David or Mike Evans, Scott.
0: I totally agree.
1: And hopefully, you know, he can get back on the field. You also wrote in your Fab Five this week, Kenny Gainwell, speaking of Bucky Irving, it was good to see him out there, but Kenny Gainwell appears to have had a really smooth transition, at least so far, to this offense.
0: Super smooth. He has gotten rave reviews, A+, gold star on the fridge. From the personnel department, from the coaching staff, he has been an A+ guy. And it's interesting because that was a really kind of eyebrow-raising free agent signing, was it not? I mean, 2 years, $14 million. That's a $7 million contract, $7 million per year for a backup running back. But that's not what Todd Bowles thinks of him. He says, we have 1A and 1B here, and Kenneth Gainwell and Bucky Irving. And I'm really glad that Gainwell is going to be really integrated into this. I really think this is going to be more of a true two-back system, maybe even a three-headed monster with some Sean Tucker runs in there as well. Just because we saw Bucky Irving kind of get run down last year, right? They used him a lot early on. There was the injuries. I think less is more with Bucky. I really do. And if you go back to his successful rookie season, a lot of the times – Rashad White was the starter. He would get the first carries, kind of soften up the defense a little bit, and Bucky would come in as a change of pace back and run wild, and he would actually end up being the more productive back rather than Rashad, even though Rashad got the starts. So I hope that Zach Robinson kind of leans into that. And I'm not saying Bucky shouldn't be the starter. I think he will be the starter, but I'm just saying really split the carries up, man. I mean, 10 or 12 touches per game for Bucky Irving I think will net more in terms of a higher average, in terms of more, you know, longer runs, bigger production, a healthier Bucky Irving. And I think they have to look at this running back room as a room, not just as, you know, Bucky Irving and then other running backs. And I think Josh Grizzard leaned way too much into Bucky last year. And I think that's why Rashad White was ready to leave, because how many times did we see Rashad White rip off a 33-yard run in the first quarter or a 39-yard run and then just completely disappear and not get any carries after that? And it frustrated him because Rashad was definitely the number two back. And I want to say that this is probably going to be a 1A, 1B situation, like what Bowles and Robinson are saying. And I think that's a great thing.
1: It is, and we know how much Zach Robinson loves to run the football. I think you're going to see a lot of those same run game concepts incorporated here. He's at PewterReport.com. The great Scott Reynolds, great Buccaneer news and analysis there. Great job as always, Scotty. We'll talk to you next week. I appreciate you.
0: Looking forward to it, man. Take care.
1: You got it. The great Scott Reynolds. He'll be at the mandatory minicamp next week. We'll be there as well. Tuesday, Wednesday, and Thursday. Kenny Gainwell. And you heard Scott talk about the

0: money terms. If you remember when he came on with me, right when the Bucks signed him, he told me that half the league called him at the start of free agency. So when you have that much interest, obviously that's going to drive your price up. But he looks good out there. And between him and Bucky, I think they will employ a hot hand approach. And I think Sean Tucker is probably going to be like the short yardage guy, the goal line guy, I'm thinking. He had a nose for that last year. But I like what Kenny Gainwell brings to the table. You know, in that offense that the Steelers ran last year with an aging quarterback, he was the MVP. He averaged almost 5 yards a carry and caught more than 70 passes. And he's still only 27. So I think there's a lot of juice left. There's a lot of juice left in his tank there. All right, 888-388-0957. You want to comment on that? The Baker contract, where do we stand with that? It sounds like he's not going to get that deal before training camp. If I had to bet one way or the other, I would bet that it doesn't happen. Are you okay with that as a Buccaneer fan? Some really interesting texts rolling in, too. We'll get into that when we come back. Also, when we come back, Rays baseball tonight. The Rays are out west. You heard from Eric Neander, breaking developments on some injured guys making their way back and the three things to watch on this Rays West Coast swing. We'll have that for you next.
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29: All right, great to have you with us. Happy Friday. It's Friday, end of the week. Great sports weekend on tap. World Cup is already underway. Tonight, Team USA will kick off their World Cup competition against Paraguay. 9 o'clock out at SoFi Stadium, also on the left coast in Anaheim. The Rays and the Angels to begin a three-game set. First pitch, 9:38. So you have late night viewing with Team USA at 9 o'clock, and then the Rays at 9:38. You'll be going back and forth on a Friday night, checking them both out. That's what I'm going to be doing. 888-388-0957. If you want to join in on the fun. Some good texts rolling in on the Bucks. I want to get into a couple of those in a matter of moments. But for the Rays, three things to watch on this road trip. And you heard Eric Neander. He was on with me earlier in the first hour, much to his chagrin. He was interesting. Number one, the return of Craig Kimbrell appears to be imminent. Mr. Neander was on with us in the first hour, and he said that Craig Kimbrell looks like he's ready to go. He's eligible to come off the IL today. It could happen today. It could happen tomorrow. This weekend, he'll rejoin the Rays in Anaheim. That is a safe bet. You can lock it in. Eric Neander made that clear in the first hour. That was number one. Number two, Chandler Simpson. The Rays have to find a way to get this guy going again. He's 1-for-16 this month. He's had the thumb issue, maybe the off day, maybe getting away from things a little bit, maybe going out on the left coast. Maybe we'll rejuvenate him. Sometimes things happen. You know, you do a change of scenery and the light comes on. You become more focused. And look, Chandler works hard. We know that. We know he's got the natural ability, the bat-to-ball skills. All that is still there. There's nothing wrong with that part of it. I just think that the league is really made it a point of saying, you know what, this guy is a difference maker. We're going to do whatever we can to make sure that he doesn't get on base and that he doesn't beat us. He's got 14 stolen bases, but as Eric Neander mentioned, it's been a while since he's stolen a base. You want to know how much a while is? And I had to go back and look. Holy cow, man, it's been a long time. Chandler Simpson hasn't stolen a base in over a month. Do you believe that? The last time he stole a base, he stole two of them in the same game at Toronto on May the 11th. In case you haven't noticed, you've been away a long time. They didn't go up there and tell you. It's June the 12th. It's a month and a day later, and we're still waiting for Chandler Simpson to steal a base, because it hasn't happened in a long while. I can't believe that. It's been over a month since he's stolen the base. Eric Neander mentioned, look, we believe in his ability, his bat-to-ball skills, the talent, the work ethic, and they are confident in him, meaning Chandler Simpson, that he'll turn this thing around. Well, I hope so, because so far this month he's 1-for-16. With just one walk and he has struck out four times, and he hasn't stolen the base. He hasn't stolen the base in over a month. So hopefully the Rays can get him going. And the third thing is, look, you got the Angels this weekend, you know, Mike Trout and company, yada, yada, yada. But I got to tell you, and I brought this up to Eric. He's like, hold your horses there, Sonny. We haven't faced the Dodgers yet, and I get it. You know, one game at a time, the cliche, yada, yada, yada. We're facing the Angels. Yeah, yeah, well, yeah, whatever. Yeah, well, yeah, yeah. They're a last place team. Nobody wants to see them. I'm looking forward to Monday night, Tuesday night, Wednesday afternoon. First place Rays, at least for the moment, the Rays are in first place, tied with the Yankees, just a couple of percentage points ahead. Rays, Dodgers, Dodger Stadium. That's what I'm fixated on, man. Specifically, the Tuesday pitching matchup. If Shohei Ohtani's knee, and he had to leave the game last night because of left knee inflammation, Dave Roberts says, it's fine. It was more precautionary than everything else. But hopefully, well, I don't know if I want to say hopefully. Yeah, you know what? You want to be able to play against the best. I want Shohei Ohtani to start on Tuesday, even though the guy's been freaking unhittable. But Drew Rasmussen, who has been mowing people down, as you know, 13 strikeout performance the other day against Shohei Ohtani. That is the projected pitching matchup for Tuesday, Dodger Stadium. I can't wait. I think that's going to be epic. But those are the three things I'm watching for on this road trip. And in case you missed the interview with Eric Neander, 957WDA.com or through the iHeartRadio app. I thought it was interesting. I brought up Yandy Diaz. Yandy Diaz leads the American League in hitting, and he continues to be an absolute hitting machine. And we talked about Chandler Simpson and the fact that he has struggled mightily in the month of June, 1-for-16. Yandy is the complete opposite. Remember the Seinfeld episode, The Opposite with George Costanza? If every instinct you have is incorrect, then the opposite would have to be right. Well, the opposite of what Chandler Simpson is doing in June is what Yandy Diaz happens to be doing in the month of June. Yandy's hitting .444 in the month of June with 8 RBI. And over the last week, it's 12-for-25 for a .480 clip the last 7 days. So Yandy is just tearing the cover off the ball. On base percentage over .400, leads the American League in hitting, batting .331, among the league leaders in OPS at .940. And I pose the question, Eric Neander. I'm like, look, I know you had some calls on Yandy Diaz. And he said, yeah, we did. And sometimes the best deals are the ones you don't make. And he didn't like, you know, the final offers or whatever they were. There were a lot of teams that wanted Yandy last year at the trade deadline, and Eric Neander resisted. Thank God he resisted, because Yandy has been phenomenal. Consistently speaking, he's been the best performer on this team. Consistently throughout the season. You know, Chandler had the great start. He's cooled off considerably. We know Drew Rasmussen has been pretty good. He's been pretty consistent. Shane McClanahan, who goes tonight for the Rays, he's been consistent. But really, from game one to game 65 so far, no better player on this team than Yandy Diaz, the old man, if you will. Although, he ain't playing like an old man. He is a hitman, is what he is. A professional hitman and a hitting machine. And hopefully he continues tonight. And look, I love Chandler in the leadoff spot, and I don't know if Kevin Cash will put him in a leadoff spot. That was Joe Maddon's way, if you remember, of getting guys out of slumps. Let's throw him in the leadoff spot, and more often than not, it worked.
2: As you just said that, I started writing some things down.
29: Well, write it down, Kevin Cash, because you have yourself a dilemma. How do we get Chandler Simpson going? I think until he gets going, I think Yandy has to hit leadoff. You want Yandy Diaz up there five times, the way he's swinging the bat? I think it's a no-brainer to leave Yandy in the leadoff spot. And at a certain point, if Chandler could get things going a little bit, get some confidence, get into a groove, which I think will happen. I'm confident in that. Once Chandler gets hot, then you stick him back in the leadoff spot. But until then, Yandy's hitting leadoff. I want Yandy to have as many at-bats as possible. Hitting leadoff, obviously, will guarantee the fact that this guy will get up there at least four times, probably five times during a given nine-inning game. What do you think? 888-388-0957. Text at 82945. Some great texts coming in on the Bucks. I want to get into that when we come back. Also, when we come back, the World Cup is underway. There's a match going on right now. And what can we expect from Team USA later on tonight as they kick off their World Cup play? We'll get into that, too, coming up next here on The Drive. Stay with us.
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29: Be very careful out there. There's some rain about in the Tampa Bay area. We know that injury accidents can happen. 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
6: Earlier, serious crash in Pasco County, State Road 52, westbound after Little with road blockage. It was a vehicle versus a bicycle. Clearwater crash, Drew Street, westbound before Highland Avenue with some possible lane blockage. It looks like a rollover crash at Crest Avenue. On the Tampa side, crash on 75 southbound after 301. Right lane and shoulder is blocked. Get traffic info around the clock by searching News Radio WFLA on iHeartRadio. I'm Pat Largo.
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22: Friday forecast, stormy and hot this afternoon, high 90 degrees. Partly cloudy and warm tonight, low 78. Saturday, cloudy and hot with afternoon storms, high 91, low 78. Get news, traffic, and weather around the clock when you set News Radio WFLA as a preset on the iHeartRadio app. I'm Amy Snyder.
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29: Welcome back. 3:53 on your ride home. Great to have you with us on this football Friday, or football Friday, because that's going on as well. The World Cup got underway yesterday. And right now at the half, Bosnia-Herzegovina has a 1-0 lead on Canada. So we'll keep a close eye on that. But everybody's fixated on Team USA. They'll be at it tonight. They will open World Cup play out on the left coast. They're at SoFi Stadium in Inglewood, California. Team USA will take on Paraguay tonight. How far can Team USA go? I don't think they're going to win the World Cup, okay? I would love to see it. I think that would be a great, great story. But Spain, England, France, you know, Argentina, the usual suspects will probably be in that mix. If they get to the round of 16, I would be elated. I think I would be really satisfied with that. So usually if you go into it with relatively little or no expectation, sometimes you get rewarded, sometimes you get surprised. And that's what I'm hoping is the case tonight. But they get underway at 9 o'clock. The Rays start at 9:38 tonight. So there you have it. There's your late night viewing pleasure on the sports side of it. Team USA and the Rays. Rays out in Anaheim, obviously. Great sports weekend ahead. The NBA Finals resumes tomorrow night. Can the Knicks close out the Spurs in Game 5? We'll see. You had the Stanley Cup Finals. How about Carolina, what they've been able to do on the power play, man? 6 power play goals. Vegas did not play a good game last night. John Tortorella cannot be really happy. And Carolina wins, and now they are up 3-2 in that best of 7. And Vegas will be fighting for their lives on Sunday. So great sports weekend, with the baseball taking place and the Stanley Cup final on Sunday night and the NBA Finals tomorrow night and the World Cup taking place the entire weekend. Team USA playing tonight. Speaking of hockey, congratulations to Nikita Kucherov. Boy, oh boy, he can't put the puck in the net in the postseason, but he is the Hart Trophy winner for the second time. So they were able to surprise him. And a great honor for Nikita Kucherov winning the Hart Trophy. And this follows John Cooper winning the Jack Adams Trophy for Coach of the Year. Coop wins that for the first time. About time, right? The guy's been here 13 years, the longest tenured coach in the NHL. He probably should have won that award 3 other times, to be quite honest. And he finally wins it this year. And don't you find that odd? Like, the Lightning winning all these individual awards. They didn't even win the Atlantic Division, yet you have Coach of the Year Award winner in John Cooper, the MVP in Nikita Kucherov in the Hart Trophy of the regular season, and Andrei Vasilevsky winning the Vezina. And here we are, you know, first round, Lightning couldn't get past the first round, just very disappointing. And now they have so many questions heading into the summer. Do they re-sign Darren Radish? Does Kucherov get his contract extension? It feels like there's enough momentum heading in that direction. So it feels like the Lightning are not going to break this team up or make major changes. All that could change. There are some guys out there that are available, by the way. And I don't know how conceivable it is for the Lightning to be in the mix for a guy like Dylan Larkin. Dylan Larkin, after 11 years in Detroit, he wants out. I think that's very interesting. And supposedly, he has submitted a list of teams, and the Lightning are one of the teams on his wish list. So I think that's very interesting. But would Steve Yzerman deal him inside of the Atlantic Division to the Lightning? That's another question. Obviously, JBB and Steve Yzerman, there's a working relationship there. Could the Lightning be interested in Dylan Larkin? Could the Lightning be interested in Austin Matthews, who's trying to force his way out of Toronto? He's looking at a former teammate of his, Mitch Marner, who forced his way out, went to Vegas. He's had a big postseason. And up until a few days ago, it looked like he was going to be the Conn Smythe winner. And now it looks like Jordan Staal might be the odds-on favorite to win the Conn Smythe because of the big postseason that he's having. So a lot of questions for the Lightning. Are they going to be in the mix for one of those guys? I think JBB could be big-name hunting this offseason. I think something needs to happen. When you go out 4 years in a row in the first round of the playoffs, and you probably will lose Darren Radish, because if Victor Hedman comes back, Hedman's got to be your guy, I would think, even with all the issues that he has had, injury and otherwise. So I think this is an interesting summer for JBB and the Lightning.
0: Larkin also has the Panthers on his trade list.
29: Yeah, I saw that too. Both of the Florida teams on there. Yeah, yeah, I don't like that idea. And you know, Florida's going to be back next year. They had a lot of injuries. Barkov was laid up the entire year. The Panthers will be back in a big way. So the Lightning have to consider that as well. And, you know, a couple of your better players are going to be a year older. Cooch is going to be a year older, maybe with a new contract. Vassie keeps himself in great shape. But, you know, he's on the other side of 30. Then you have two guys in their mid to upper 30s and Victor Hedman and Ryan McDonough. So I'm interested in seeing what the Lightning pull off this summer. I think something has to happen, don't you think? All right, 2 hours down. There's two more hours to go. We're on the air to 6 o'clock. Don't forget, Rays baseball later on tonight. The Rays on the left coast. Kevin Cash and the Rays against the Angels with Shane McClanahan on the mound. You're going to hear from Eric Neander coming up on a couple of things that he had to say when he joined me right at the top of the show. Also, when we come back, back to the Buccaneers and the NFL, OTAs winding down, mandatory minicamp next week. There is one Buccaneer who is sky high on what he could do for this season, and he also thinks the Buccaneers could win 13 games. We'll get into that, too, coming up next here on The Drive.
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26: He's about ready to go. He's done some games. He feels great. So I think the big thing is just making sure that when he drops in, good for that day, and he's good to pick up a workload right behind it.
29: That's Eric Neander, the Rays president of baseball operations. He joined me earlier in the show, and he's talking about Craig Kimbrell, the injured reliever who appears set to rejoin the Rays. The Rays are in Anaheim tonight to begin a West Coast swing. Kimbrell is scheduled to come off the injured list today. He's eligible to do so. Will the Rays put him back out there? I think, from the way Neander was phrasing it, he's going to be activated off the IL. It'll probably happen. It could happen tonight, by the latest tomorrow, but I think this weekend, Craig Kimbrell will return to the Rays bullpen in Anaheim. He'll rejoin the team this weekend, and that is good news. Good afternoon, Tampa Bay. Welcome back. 4:07 on your ride home. It is The Drive with yours truly. We're driven by Moss Nissan, and we're live inside the Rood Air and Water Studios of WDAE. Great to have you with us. Timmy B, Tim Bernard is on the other side in for the suspended Chris Mathis, who will return on Monday. He got a little too big for his britches, so we had to humble him a little bit. So Chris Mathis, again, serving another suspension, and he'll be back on Monday. 888-388-0957. Text at 82945 on the Bartow 4DA text platform. So you heard from Eric Neander. He joined us really early in the show. So coming up at 5:05, we're going to replay the Eric Neander interview because he had a lot of interesting things to say, not just about Craig Kimbrell. He offered other injury updates. We talked to him about Chandler Simpson. We talked to him about Yandy Diaz. We also asked him about, trade deadline stuff. So it was quite the compelling conversation with Eric Neander. And with Yandy Diaz, man, I thought it was an interesting response that Eric had. And I asked him about Yandy because last year, if you remember, the Rays were kind of up and down. They were playing at Steinbrenner. And when the trade deadline approached, there was some talk about maybe the Rays selling a couple of guys. It wasn't looking so great because the bullpen started to fail them right around July and then after the All-Star break. And it kind of looked like the Rays were in that general area where, you know, they might be in contention, although you can certainly understand if they sold a couple of guys. And I can tell you for a fact, he got calls on Yandy Diaz. And there were a lot of teams interested. And there were offers on the table. And Eric Neander resisted those offers. And I'm here to say thank God, as a Rays enthusiast, that he did just that. He resisted it. Because sometimes, and look, Eric Neander, we know this, the track record, he's made some really good moves. The Rays are in first place. You know, I don't know if some people realize that or not, because it seems like every other day, this guy needs to be fired, the guy running, the president of baseball ops or the manager or anything like that, they need to go.
10: Even though you motherfucker everything we do?
29: I'm not saying that, Kevin Cash. Quote unquote fans out there are saying that. But sometimes the best deals are the ones you don't make. And Eric has made some good deals and he's made some deals that are not so good over the last couple of years. And we know what that track record looks like. And he knows what the track record looks like. I've talked to him about that on the air and off the air, you know? And he's well aware of it. And the deals that have gone sideways for him in recent years, those are the ones that bother him the most, more so than the deals that have panned out. The Shane Boz trade looks like a deal that's going to pan out for them in a really big way. Really big. He signed Nick Martinez. That has worked out. He signed Steven Matz for the first few starts. That looked like a good deal. And then he had the elbow problem. And ever since he came back from that, Steven Matz does not look good. And to me, and I made this comment the other day after the afternoon game where he did not look good and he served up a home run, he looks damaged. And I do believe that there's something physically wrong with Steven Matz. I said that Wednesday after the game when I came on, when the Rays had to barely hold on, but they did. They beat Boston. They swept the Red Sox. But Steven Matz did not look good, and he hasn't looked good in quite a while. So we are still a ways away from the trade deadline, which is coming up on August the 3rd. So in case you missed it, I asked Eric Neander, hey, have you had any conversations with any teams? I know it's still early, and the trade market still has a ways to go in order to evolve and develop. But what about any trade conversations that you might be having? Here's Eric Neander from earlier today.
15: Not quite yet in any sort of great detail. You have some preliminary calls and get a feel for things. But, you know, I think right now a lot of our focus is on our group getting healthier and making sure we're doing everything to support the group we have and to win baseball games.
29: That's Eric Neander from earlier today, and you can hear our full interview with him coming up at 5:05 because he had a lot to say about the trade deadline, about the injured players coming back, about Yandy Diaz, and I asked him about the offers that he got for Yandy last year at the trade deadline, and thankfully, he wasn't satisfied with what was going on there, so he resisted, and thankfully, he did resist because Yandy Diaz is just on a roll right now. He is a hitting machine. Leads the American League in hitting. He's been awesome in the month of June. I think he's been the Rays' best player consistently from game one to game 65. They played 65 games so far, and he's been their best player. And hopefully it continues moving forward. Yandy's been awesome. Hitting .444 in the month of June with 8 RBI. Incredible. On base percentage this month, .475. That's absurd. That means he's getting on base almost half the time. Yandy Diaz has been awesome. And you have to make a really good case for Yandy being an all-star. How could you not? And I know we're going to get into the All-Star conversation in the next 4 weeks or so as we lead right up to the All-Star break. But when you talk about potential All-Stars, Junior Caminero, because he's the biggest name at 14 home runs, you know he's going to get a lot of run. You know Yandy Diaz hitting 331. I mean, he's got to be front and center, right? You know, Jonathan Aranda was in that 2-for-22 slump, and he was among the league leaders in RBI. He's been surpassed by Yandy Diaz, by the way. But Aranda, you know, 11 homers, 45 RBI. He's had a really good first half so far. He's put himself in consideration to make another All-Star appearance. He was an All-Star a year ago. And then you look at the pitchers. I mean, Drew Rasmussen, holy cow. On his last two starts alone, Drew Rasmussen has been dominant. And the Rays are certainly letting him go a little bit further into these games. The leash has been a little bit longer for Drew. But his last two starts especially, 14 innings, no runs, just three hits, one walk, 22 strikeouts for Drew Rasmussen. And Ras has put himself in the All-Star conversation. His ERA is 2.71, and his whip is 0.88. Outstanding. So Ras has put himself in that conversation. Nick Martinez, 2.43 ERA. He's also 6-2. You have 3 6-game winners in that starting rotation. Martinez, Rasmussen, and the starter tonight, Shea McClanahan, has got 6 wins. And McClanahan, with an ERA of 2.85, you know, he's in the conversation for the All-Star game as well. You got three guys in that starting rotation with an ERA of under 3. And they've all been fantastic. You know, Griffin Jacks is still evolving as a starting pitcher. And I think the Rays want to see where that goes. I still think starting pitcher is the way to go. And I ask Eric Neander, you heard his comments about what those conversations look like. You know, a couple of conversations maybe with some teams, but the trade market has yet to develop. You know, look what the Tigers are doing. Everyone thought like Tarek Skubal was going to be the name. And now, you know, looks like the Tigers are doing some things here and they're trying to crawl their way into this playoff race. They've won 7 of their last 10. And if you look at the American League as a whole, you know, right now you've got 6 teams. The Rangers are the latest team to get to 500. 6 teams at 500 or better. 6 teams make the playoffs. So we all thought that maybe Tarek Skubal would be the big name. But right now, as of June the 12th, and he's on the way back. He is back, in fact, looks like, for those Tigers. The Tigers are telling teams, you know what? I think we're going to hold on to this guy for now. And I think the next 6 weeks, actually, we got a long way to go, but yeah, we got about 6 weeks to go before we get really close to the trade deadline where teams fall out of the race or teams feel like they're in the race. So we don't know which teams are out of it, and we don't know who's available and who's not available at this stage of the game. But Tarek Skubal, who's been out, you know, last month to 6 weeks, he's coming back tomorrow. He's starting against the Guardians. So the Tigers are feeling like, you know what? We might be back in this thing. And that sweep against the Rays last week probably gave him a lot of confidence. Like, oh, you know what? We swept the Rays and we were about to get Tarek Skubal back. We might not sell this guy for now. Now, I don't know if Skubal's going to re-sign with the Tigers. He's making $32 million this year. He's going to be a free agent. But 1 6-game losing streak, and all of a sudden, he could be available once again. He had that nano-needle procedure to take out a loose body in his elbow. This is an innovative procedure performed by Dr. Neil Eletrash. He's the famed surgeon out in L.A., and you're seeing some other pitchers probably using that same sort of procedure. He had it 5 weeks ago, and here he is, you know, 6 weeks after the fact. Tarek Skubal's coming back. So I know a lot of people are going to have a lot of names bandied about. It doesn't appear like Skubal is going to be one of those names as of now. We still got a long way to go. Now, Sandy Alcantara is another name.

0: have the two top wild card spots along with the Padres. And then you got the Nationals, Pirates, Cubs, one out, Arizona, game and a half out, Marlins, two out, Reds, three out. So there's a long way to go, folks. A lot of people throwing out names. And I think, you know, after the All-Star break, I think is when things will get really serious leading up to the trade deadline. 888-388-0957. Text at 82945. So a lot happening with the Rays. Shane McClanahan will go tonight. Our coverage of Rays baseball will come your way at 9 o'clock this evening. Late night with the Rays. 3 in Anaheim against the Angels. And then Monday, Tuesday, Wednesday, the Rays in Dodger Stadium against the first place LA Dodgers, the two-time defending champs. So that should be something else as well. I asked Eric Neander about the Dodgers and his good buddy, Andrew Friedman. You're going to hear what he had to say. Eric Neander, who joined us at the very top of the show. I know a lot of you are tuning in late. But at 5:05, we're going to run back that interview with yours truly and Eric Neander. All right, we'll take a timeout. Your calls and texts on the Rays are always welcome. What's on tonight coming up? Mailbag coming up in the next hour at 5:30 before we get out of here at 6 o'clock as we get you set for what will be a very entertaining sports weekend. On the way back, more out of the Bucks in the NFL. Baker Mayfield's contract standoff. Where do we stand with that? And the Buccaneers have another injury concern on their hands, perhaps. We'll get into all of that. Plus, my conversation with Yaya Diaby, a couple of big takeaways from my hour-long sit-down with Yaya in studio. We'll get into that, too, coming up next here on The Drive. Stay with us.
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14: Realistic, I see 13-4.
15: Oh, boy. Yaya Diaby called his shot. He said realistic. I asked him, hey, how do you feel about the Bucs this season? And the Buccaneer edge rusher who was with me yesterday, great hour, long conversation with him. He said 13-4. I love the confidence. I mean, what do you expect him to say? You expect him to say 4-13? I don't think so. But he's really optimistic on the makeup of this team. The boys are really confident. And I'm confident this could be a double-digit win team. 13-4 might be a stretch. Do I see 10 wins? Absolutely. I'm looking at the schedule, and I think the Buccaneers can win 10 games. Welcome back. 4:28 on your ride home on this beautiful football Friday, or football Friday. You people with the World Cup. They're in the 67th minute, by the way. Bosnia-Herzegovina continues to lead Canada 1-0. Don't forget, later on tonight, 9 o'clock, Team USA opens their World Cup play against Paraguay out at SoFi Stadium on the left coast. So right in that same area, the LA area, Inglewood, Anaheim, you've got Team USA with their first opening World Cup match, and then you'll have the Rays and the Angels over in Anaheim to kick off that three-game set with Shane McClanahan on the mound. So a big sports weekend on tap. American football speaking, Yaya Diaby was great. What a terrific young man. Spending an hour with him on the air, off the air, he was awesome. And I kind of, you know, I don't want to say I baited him necessarily, but I asked him, hey, what's the goal for this year with the Bucs? He said 13-4. And then when I asked Yaya, who's a pending free agent, by the way, how many sacks do you think you're going to get this year, Yaya Diaby? What is it? What's the number? The number, he said, was 13.5. I was like, wow, okay. Is 13 and a half possible? It's possible. You know, 7.5, year one, 4.5, year two. It was kind of disappointing. Then 7 last year with Reuben Bain now on the other side of him. And A'shaun Robinson signed inside with Vita Vea. I mean, those are two very big, nasty individuals. And look, you need two guys to block Vita Vea. You better devote two guys to him. So if you're doing that, A'shaun Robinson, you're going to block him with one guy. You're going to block Reuben Bain with one guy. Now, Reuben is probably going to see a lot of one-on-ones, but if he flashes the kind of talent that we saw out of him down at the U, then I think the Buccaneers have something. I think this front seven is going to be very much improved. They're going to be hard to run against, I can tell you that. There's a lot of beef up front. A lot of big boys along that defensive line in that front seven. And they got bigger, too, on the edge. Reuben Bain in that 6'2 to 6'3 range, 263-ish. I can tell you by sitting across from Yaya Diaby, it's a big man right there. He's also that 6'3, 6'4. He's a little taller than Reuben Bain, but he's in that 263 range as well. Big dude. So you got two edges in excess of 260 pounds. You got Vita Vea, who's about 340 in the middle of that defensive line. Then you got a guy like A'shaun Robinson, who's about 320. So you got some big boys. Alex Anzalone, a bigger inside linebacker, around 6'3 in the 235 to 240 range. Josiah Trotter, inside linebacker, drafted out of Missouri in round two in the 235 to 240 pound range. Todd Bowles wanted to get bigger. He wanted to get nastier. He wanted guys with a little bit of a nasty edge to them. Mission accomplished. I think the Buccaneer defense is going to be improved. And I asked Yaya Diaby also yesterday. It was a great interview. In case you missed it, 957WDA.com. Also, download the iHeartRadio app. Search The Drive. Every interview, any segment that we do here is also available there through the iHeartRadio app. Really easy to find. The Buccaneers had 37, 38 sacks last year. Yaya said, not good enough. We need to be above 50. We're shooting for 50 plus this coming season. Really loved to have the conversation with Yaya Diaby. We also played getting to know Yaya as well. Likes, dislikes, that sort of thing. Favorite thing about living in Tampa Bay, if he wasn't a football player, what would he be doing for a living? He had a very interesting response to that as well. Let's go to phones. A lot to discuss. Baker and the Bucks, the contract there. Yaya shooting for 13 and a half sacks for himself personally in a contract year, by the way. 13 and 4 as a team. Rays are out west. What can we expect there? 888-388-0957. Let's go to Vic in Clearwater. He's up next. Vic, happy Friday, buddy.
0: Hey, guys. T. Chris, I know you guys are ready for a big season for the Rays, and I'm just calling in because I think they have more team effort as far as their just their depth is concerned. I don't know if their depth can really fight through the season throughout the year because they're in heavy contention with teams like the Yankees, teams like anything from their league into a different league. But they have to honestly play better on the road and play good at home. I think they both are doing an extremely good job because their record is showing the overall performance that they're having. But in their perspective, I think they have a good lineup. They have good pitching. Both of those scenarios obviously have to work for them well. I think they have those those additions to their lineup and to their pitching rotation. But in order for them to win and make the playoffs, they really have to leap on to the season. It's important for them to really find their own rhythm and find their own team. They're what you play for is how you get better. So if they could do those things and mold upon this year and find a way to do things and win games, I think they're going to be a great team.
15: Well, Vic, I appreciate the phone call very much. And look, pitching and defense has always been their mantra. The defense has been shoddy. I mean, that's something that they need to improve upon. Now, Johnny DeLuca is a good defensive outfielder. And he begins his rehab assignment tonight for the Rays. Eric Neander told us that. You're going to hear more Eric Neander with me at 5:05 in case you missed our conversation from 2.5 hours ago. I know a lot of you are just tuning in, but he had a lot of interesting injury updates, some optimistic injury updates as well. But, yeah, pitching and defense is where it's at. I love the big three that the Rays have in their starting rotation. They have all been very good. Shane McClanahan, Drew Rasmussen, Nick Martinez, they all have 6 wins apiece. They all have an ERA in the mid-2s. I think they need another starting pitcher, another workhorse type. And, look, the good news is that Eric Neander has always been a guy that has always thought big. You know, he tried to make the trade for Shohei Ohtani. He tried to sign Freddie Freeman in free agency. He made a pitch for Aaron Judge in free agency. He tried to trade for Craig Kimbrell years ago. So there have been various attempts to try and reel in that big fish. And I think there's a chance that the Rays go big name hunting because they have enough talent in the minor league system in order to call their shot. They can absolutely make more than one trade. Let's just say you wanted a bat and a starting pitcher. The Rays absolutely have the ammunition to get that done without question. And I think they're going to try. And that trade market hasn't yet developed. I asked Eric about that. You're going to hear his response coming up just after 5 o'clock. Boy, I was really stirring the pot with him. Between Yandy Diaz and what happened last year at the trade deadline with him and what kind of offers were on the table there to the trade deadline this year. And their visit out west, which includes going to Dodger Stadium early next week. And his good buddy Andrew Friedman, his former boss, whom he talks to regularly. Daily, in fact. Eric Neander coming up at 5:05, but I can tell you, Craig Kimbrell coming back this weekend in Anaheim. Johnny DeLuca maybe in a week or so, beginning his rehab assignment. I think brighter days are ahead for the Rays. Rays and the Yankees running neck and neck. You know the Yankees pitch well. Yankees have won 4 in a row. They're staying right there with the Rays. Yankees have the Blue Jays this weekend up in Toronto. And the Yankees are in the top 6 in runs, on base, slugging, and their pitching has been outstanding. The Yankees are in the top 5 in team ERA, whip, batting average against, and quality starts. So the Yankees are a really good team. And they're trying to tread water until Aaron Judge comes back. When they get Aaron Judge back, I believe that they're going to go on a run to the point where they may overtake the Rays for first place when Aaron Judge gets back. And the Rays may have to themselves make a move if they want to win the AL East. To go back to the phones, Randy is calling from Venice. Randy, happy Friday. What's on your mind?
5: Happy Friday. Heck with the Yankees. Who cares? Sorry. He's had a tackle from Clemson, Deontay Capehart.
15: Yeah.
5: He looks like a very promising pick, a huge body. And I saw his highlights. He looks great, but nobody is saying anything about him. It's like a secret. So what, how's he progressing? I'm just curious. That's all.
15: Well, and I appreciate the phone call, Randy. And look, he's an interesting guy, and the Bucks like his size, ability, athletic ability, and everything else. And he had an injury after he was drafted. And look, you know, he's in a situation where that defensive line stacked. You heard Yaya Diaby talk about it yesterday. He's talking about the depth on this team across the board, especially defensively, has been improved. And kudos to Jason Light for getting that done, right? But Elijah Simmons, Elijah Roberts, Raheem Nunez-Roches, who's a very big talker, by the way. That guy talks to no end. Trash talker. You know, he came back. You got A'shaun Robinson. He was added. Kalijah Kansey, big year there. We haven't even talked about him that much. And then you have Capehart, a guy who was drafted by the Buccaneers, who had a little bit of an injury after he was drafted, fifth round pick out of Clemson, you know, 315 pounder. It's a crowded defensive line, I can tell you that. So he's got his work cut out for him, but, you know, he's a guy that the Buccaneers liked. And whenever you're picking in the later rounds, when you get into rounds 5, 6, and 7, you're looking for size, speed guys, athletic guys. Usually guys from a smaller school. That's how the Buccaneers got Zion McCollum. Out of a small school guy. When you're drafting that late, you're trying to draft guys who have a shot to make your roster. Now this guy, Capehart, does have a shot because of his ability. 315 pounds at 6'5". He played at Clemson, obviously a prestigious program. So the Buccaneers do have hopes for him, but he's going to have to work at it, man, because there are a lot of guys in front of him in that depth chart. All right, we'll take you up until 6 o'clock. Still to come, Eric Neander at 5 o'clock. Mailbag at 5:30. A lot of you people are looking forward to that segment. Boy, I'm going to give it back to you as well. Don't you realize that when you text in, we got your phone number. So don't try anything stupid, which, you know, is par for the course for some of you on the text platform. You freaking people. When we come back, since Chris Mathis is suspended, Timmy B is on the other side, I'm going to come back. I'm going to let you know what's on tonight, and I'm going to get you set for a very exciting weekend in the world of sports, and that's coming your way next year on The Drive. 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
3: Yes, sir. What's on tonight presented by our guys over at the Holland Group. And since Chris Mathis had to get out of line and I had no choice but to suspend him for conduct detrimental to the team, I am bringing you What's On Tonight. And What's On Tonight happens to be Rays baseball right here on your home for the Rays, WDAE 95.7 FM. We're also on 620 AM and Rays baseball streaming within the Tampa Bay area through the iHeartRadio app. Tonight, the Rays are in Anaheim to take on the Angels. Shane McClanahan on the mound looking for his seventh win. And our coverage of the Rays will begin at 9 o'clock with Chris Adams-Wall and the Rays pregame. Ronnie Lane is not available tonight. The Rays are on the left coast, so there will not be a brushback pitch or whatever that show is called, beanball, ground rule double with Ronnie Lane. Yeah, that's not happening tonight with the Rays being out west. Yes, sir, Kevin Cash and the Rays trying to keep their winning ways going. Rays coming off that sweep of the Red Sox at home. They're 40-25, tied for first with the Yankees in the AL East. The Yankees got the Blue Jays tonight up in Toronto, by the way. Also on tonight, also on the left coast, not too far away from where the Rays are going to be, it is World Cup soccer. Team USA taking on Paraguay in the opening round of the World Cup. So high hopes for Team USA tonight. Hopefully they can pull it off. Heard Jeff Antonella on with Nick Wise. Good stuff there. And Jeff seems to think that Team USA can get to the round of 16. I'm hoping that would be the case. If that happens, I think the season or the tournament will be a successful one for Team USA. So that is what's on tonight, and it is presented by the Holland Group Retirement Wealth Advisors. You worked hard to save for your future. We can help you make the most of it. And we're making the most of it here on The Drive on this beautiful Friday. 888-388-0957. 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Eric Neander at 5:05, mailbag at 5:30, as we'll take you up until 6 o'clock, and then the great Rock Riley will come your way then. I noticed this morning, by the way, on this date, it wasn't like a sports event, but it was a very significant event. On this date, June the 12th, back in 1994, Nicole Brown Simpson was killed outside of her home in Brentwood along with her friend Ronald Goldman, who was on this date back in 1994, some 32 years ago. Of course, we remember O.J. Simpson was the man responsible. We all know that. It's not alleged. He did it. And then 5 days later, he took off with A.C. Cowlings. Of course, the very famed now Bronco chase that took place on June the 17th. That very night was game 5 of the NBA Finals between the Knicks and the Houston Rockets. And they cut away from the Knicks game to show the Bronco chase. That was June the 17th, 1994. And I remember where I was at the time, obviously. I was at my cousin's house in the Bronx, big Knicks fans. Knicks Rockets at the Garden, game 5. And they panned away to show the Bronco chase. And incidentally enough, that was the last time, that was the closest the Knicks have ever been to winning an NBA championship since they won it back in 1973.
5: Yeah, who in New York wouldn't want to see OJ's chase?
3: I didn't at the time. I was very upset. And now here we are, fast forward to 2026. Tomorrow night, the Knicks have a chance to break the 53-year curse, their victory away from winning the NBA title. So we'll see how all that goes down. Very interesting stuff happening there. Let's see. Some texts are rolling in. Wow. That is an anti-mailbag text. Out of the 352, hey, T-Kraz, you do an amazing job. I've been a fan since you were filling in for the big dog back in the day. You are the best I have ever heard in sports talk. That is an actual text. That's not me making something up.
5: Can't confirm.
3: 3-5 out of the 352, that is just an unbelievably kind text. The complete opposite of what you're going to hear coming up. Mailbag in the 5 o'clock hour. Also, out of the 727, hey, T-Kraz, can you wish Alex, one of your biggest fans who listens every day, a happy 7th birthday? Happy birthday, Alex. Happy 7th birthday. Thank you very much for listening to the show. We are number one in the ratings when it comes to 7-year-olds.
5: Happy birthday.
3: Happy birthday, Alex. That is awesome stuff indeed. Some interesting texts. Mike in Chattanooga texting in. Yaya could get to 13 sacks. Yaya likes the number 13. I do too, if he's right. Listen, he said 13 wins for the Bucks. He said 13 and a half sacks for himself. I love the confidence. The talent is there, and the supporting cast is there too for Yaya to get to 13 and a half sacks. And if he does so, he's looking at a big payday. Very big. We know the Buccaneers have to take care of Baker Mayfield, but they also have Yaya Diaby, Vita Vea, and Cody Mauk. Three important players also on a contract year. So this is going to be a very interesting next 6 to 8 months for Jason Light and Todd Bowles. But I like the Bucs. I don't know about 13 wins, but when I looked at their schedule, no back-to-back road games, yada, yada, yada. No international games. They don't play on Thanksgiving. They don't play on Christmas. They don't go any further west than Dallas. So they have a really favorable travel schedule. I see 10 wins if a lot of their big-name players stay healthy, which wasn't the case last year. All right, 3 hours down. We have one more hour to go. Your calls and texts coming up. Don't forget the mailbag is coming up. A lot of you with your snide remarks. Very hateful remarks, too. You know, yesterday was a banner day for yours truly. 14 years to the day yesterday, June the 11th, being right here at DAE and iHeartRadio. I don't know how I've lasted that long. I know a lot of you are wondering the same thing, but I'm blessed to be in this position. I appreciate the support of friends, family, coworkers, everybody, you, the listeners, you guys are awesome. So 14 years in a very volatile business that's changing by the minute. I think that's a pretty cool thing. All right, when we come back, also pretty cool, the Rays are in first place. They're out west. Good news when it comes to the injury situation for your Rays. What kind of a year is Yandy Diaz having? Can they turn Chandler Simpson around? And has there been any trade talks going down? Are the Rays in contact with other teams? We'll talk to the guy in charge, El Presidente. The Rays president of baseball operations, Eric Neander, will join me coming up next.
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3: 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Happy Friday, 5:04 on your ride home. The Drive with yours truly is on the air one more hour on this beautiful Friday. You've made it. The weekend is here. It's Friday, 5 o'clock. Sit back, relax. An incredible sports weekend coming your way with the Rays being out west. They're in Anaheim tonight, 9:38 first pitch. Our coverage begins at 9 o'clock. With Chris Adams Wall and the official Rays pregame show to get you ready for the Rays and the Angels with Shane McClanahan on the mound. Also tonight, also on the left coast, 9 o'clock start time, Team USA will get their World Cup started against Paraguay. You had the Stanley Cup final, crazy game last night as Carolina goes up 3-2. NBA finals tomorrow night, the Knicks with a chance to make history. So much happening this weekend in the world of sports, and we're glad to have you with us. All right, at the bottom of the hour, you freaking people, I've had it up to here. Although there's some very nice anti-mailbag texts that have come in over the last few minutes, and we appreciate those, but we also have a lot of disparaging, demeaning, just mean texts, mean social media posts, downright nasty. And we'll get into it. The mailbag coming up at the bottom of the hour will be on the air until 6 o'clock. The Rays are getting set to take on the Angels. And then they will go to L.A. to take on the Dodgers for 3 out west. It's a 6-game West Coast swing. So what can we expect? What is the evaluation of the team now? What about some of the injured players? When are they coming back? What about the trade conversations? Is any of that happening right now? Ladies and gentlemen, let's go to the Central Florida Behavioral Health Network, WDA hotline. Learn more at cfbhn.org. El Presidente, the Rays president of baseball operations. Boy, oh boy, I'm sure he's happy to be with me on a Friday. You got the Angels, then you got the Dodgers. I'm really intrigued by that series. But Eric Neander joins me as he does each and every Friday to talk about it all. Eric, happy Friday to you.
20: Happy Friday. I'm focused on Friday. Appreciate you focused on next Tuesday, but we're staying present.
3: I know you are. I know it's one game at a time. I realize what the blueprint looks like, and you got the Angels, but you got a lot of Rays Dodgers connections, obviously, you know, next week on their side, on your side, a couple of former Dodgers on this team, a lot of Rays, obviously, on that side of it, including your former boss, Andrew Friedman. Any texting back and forth between you and your former boss with the series coming up?
20: No, not quite yet. No better than that. For texting, yes. Nothing about playing each other next week. But no, Andrew's a good friend, mentor. You know, always great to me here, and learned a lot, and stay in close contact about all sorts of stuff. And from time to time, he keeps me from making a terrible decision and screwing something up here. And hopefully every now and again, I return the favor.
3: Well, look, I'm sure you guys are as tight as you are, and they're in first place and you're in first place. And that should be a good series early next week. You got the Angels coming up this weekend. But overall, at 40-25, you played 65 games. You tied for first. You're in a good spot considering some of your injuries, but what is the overall outlook on this team so far after 65 games?
20: Yeah, I mean, look, it's, you know, winning at a 6-15 clip or whatever it is, being 40-25. I mean, it's, you know, we haven't played our best baseball, you know, every game for 65 games. Nobody does. You know, we had an unbelievable stretch where we played about as well as we possibly could and a really exciting brand of baseball. And then we went through it for a little bit and we're a bit out of sync. This past series against Boston, finding ways to win all 3 games, getting really good, you know, outings out of the starters there. Certainly Rass was unbelievable in the finality. That helps. That gets us back on track. But, yeah, look, really proud of where everybody is. You know, we've at one point or another, I think we're approaching 20 different IL placements, you know, as it's been. And, yeah, no excuses. Got to find ways to win games. Got to have guys step up. Austin Slater joining the group. Just got to find a way to make it work and keep it moving. So pleased with, really, I mean, anytime we're playing 6-15 ball over a stretch of 65 games, you have to be pleased. There's things you could want to make better, but we can play 6-15 ball all year. We'll be in a good place at the end.
3: For sure. And you just talked about him, Drew Rasmussen. Let's talk about how overly enjoyed you are with his performances. Obviously, the 13 strikeout game, last two starts, 14 innings, just three hits, no runs, 22 strikeouts. And he's gone seven innings in three of his last four starts and six of his last nine starts. He's thrown at least 90 pitches. I know you want to be very careful about his workload, but are you putting a little bit more on him? It certainly looks like it, and he's certainly delivering in a very big way.
20: Yeah, I mean, so much of it is, look, he's had three major arm surgeries, elbow surgeries, and, you know, I think forever we are going to be cognizant of that and, you know, balancing, you know, his career and how much is still in front of him versus the present. But certainly when you're efficient, you're getting outs the way he does, you know, and the way he did this last outing, it allows the opportunity for Cashy Kyle to put their heads together, medical group, and be a little more open to taking him a bit further. So, yeah, just, you know, he's continuing to bounce back. He's recovering. He's doing all the things he needs to do to maintain his strength. And as long as that's the case, then, you know, you look for those moments to help him, you know, stretch himself a little bit further. And I, you know, think the staff and Drew have done a wonderful job of managing it, not just this year, but throughout his time here and, you know, going back to the end of 24 forward. You know, there's not much precedent for someone doing what he's done with the health history he has with the three major surgeries. And it's a heck of a team effort led by Drew to keep him not just out there, but frankly dominating. And nobody deserves it more. And we're going to do everything we can to keep building.
3: 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Rays and the Angels tonight to kick off a West Coast swing. 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Yandy Diaz leads the American League in hitting. He's hitting .444 in the month of June, and I go back to last summer when you were coming up towards the deadline. I know you were getting some calls on Yandy, and you know this because of how long you've been doing this. Sometimes the best trades are the ones that you don't make, and I know there was a lot of interest in Yandy, and you resisted whatever it was that was out there. Are you feeling that much better about that decision right here, right now, considering what Yandy's doing or what he has done?
20: Yeah, I mean, without question. You said it well. There's plenty we look back on that we've made that we haven't made that you're yeah, far from perfect. But you know, with Yandy, he's just meant so much to this organization going back to 2019, and you know, a hitter of his caliber, and that creates offense the way he does. You know, he's found a way to tap in enough power, but just a nose for getting on base and nose for using the whole field. It's just a really tough at bat, can handle any type of pitching, any type of quality. And he's been a mainstay for us, and he just keeps doing it. And he was born to hit. He takes great care of himself, and he's going to continue to hit, and one that we're really appreciative is on our side. And, you know, candidly just has always wanted to be here, you know, and has valued being here. And that's, that means a lot. And we're just kind of trying to keep that rolling and enjoy the ride that, he's taking us on offensively.
3: Yeah. He's a hitting machine, man. And he keeps getting better. Thank goodness we've got him on our side. On the opposite end, unfortunately, Chandler Simpson has struggled. I know he's got a sore thumb, 1-for-16 this month. Maybe the league is adjusting to him, but what is your overall view on Chandler? Where are you at right now with him?
20: I think, you know, belief in the profile, the player, the talent, and just the way he's made up, you know, those are as solid as they are. You know, you ride the highs, the lows, you know, it's all part of the journey. But Chandler's someone we believe in, think the world of him, you know, as a person, the work ethic, it's all part of it. You know, he hasn't gone through a stretch like this, you know, a little bit beat up. Certainly that can play a part, but he's learning, he's growing. And he's going to come out the other side better for it. In the meantime, just need some other guys to pick him up, you know, as he sorts through it. But it's, like I said, it's all part of it. The big leagues are, they're tough. You know, it is the absolute best. And you know, I can't imagine he's gone through a stretch without stealing a bag like the one he's in right now. He probably hasn't gone through a stretch of not hitting up to his standards the way he has now. But the work ethic's there. The belief is there. And we're going to stay behind him. And, you know, a stretch like this will be a distant memory here soon enough because of just who he is and the talent he has.
3: Eric Neander, the race president of baseball operations, is with me here on a Friday on The Drive on WDAE. And now, Doctor, this is your favorite. And I know you all week long with all of your meetings and everything else. This is the one time of the week that you absolutely just love, don't you?
0: Yeah, that's right.
3: Dr. Neander's in the house with the white jacket and the stethoscope and everything else. Let's talk about Craig Kimbrell. He's eligible to come off the IL today. Where is he at? Is he going to rejoin the team in Anaheim? Is his return imminent?
20: Yeah, I think imminent is a fair word, though. I'd have to look up the definition to make sure I don't promise anything that we don't deliver on. But yeah, he's about ready to go. He's thrown sim games. He feels great. So I think the big thing is just making sure that when he drops in, he's good for that day, and he's good to pick up a workload right behind it. Because, you know, our pens taking a lot of innings, you need to be ready to go, not just to be active, but to handle the back-to-backs, to handle the, you know, three out of fours, et cetera. So, but he seems like he's in a really good place. And as you noted, he's eligible as soon as today, and would anticipate him being active sometime, you know, on this trip here. The exact timing probably depended a little bit on, I'm not with the team, those on the ground, medical coaches, on just the best landing spot for him, but feel pretty good about him being back here shortly.
3: All right, very good. So it sounds like tonight, perhaps, or tomorrow at the latest, but Craig Kimbrell's return looks imminent here with your Tampa Bay Rays. What about Johnny DeLuca? Good news there, right? Hamstring injury. He's on the comeback trail. He's going on a rehab assignment, right? Where are we at?
20: Yep, he got to face Kimbrell, and feels like he's in a really good place, and he'll be starting a rehab assignment today with Durham. So he's, you know, put him through the rehab, get him his at-bats, make sure he feels good on his legs, you know, all the basic conditioning to prepare him to come back and join our team. But he's on his way, and it starts with the rehab assignment this evening, or today with Durham.
3: And how long is that going to take? It's just going by feel, because I know this hamstring thing has been kind of a chronic thing with him. Is it going to be a week, 2 weeks? Are you just going to go by feel?
20: Yeah, I mean, I think kind of go outing that. He's looked good. The timing seems to be in a good place. You know, you have the part of it, the physical considerations and making sure he's fully conditioned and ready to go on that side, for everything that's required. And then you just have on the offensive side, the timing and all that, wanting to make sure that's in a good place. So kind of go day to day with it. I would certainly expect a handful of rehab games at minimum, and then you just see kind of how he's feeling, where he's at, how his body's bouncing back. But hopefully we're not too far off there, and he's a player that we've missed. He, you know, puts the ball in play, great athlete, advances multiple bases at a time, great defense, and the handedness, you know, hitting from the right side, you know, balances out our outfield group, and we've certainly missed them, but can't wait to get him back, and we'll hear soon.
3: Yeah, hopefully we can get him back sooner rather than later. Eric Neander wrapping it up with him. So Johnny DeLuca wasn't the only guy who faced Craig Kimbrell the other day. Gavin Lux was also in there. I know he's coming back from the shoulder issue. Where does he stand right now with you guys?
20: Yep, he's back in the baseball activity and just working to get the health to a good spot. We don't want to do what we've done here, you know, kind of a couple times over, of just not being at 100% before we get him out there. But we are back into baseball activity, as you noted. Just need to make sure the health's dialed in before he ramp back up towards games. But he's doing well. You know, not like Johnny's got DeLuca's got the rehab starting tonight. We're not quite there yet, but he seems to be in a good place physically, and we're just going to keep moving it along. And like I said, when we get him back out to rehab games, want to be absolutely certain that he is in a good place and ready to go.
3: And Manny Rodriguez, Edwin Luceta, a couple of guys in that bullpen that you're hoping to get back at some point. Any updates on those two guys?
20: Yeah, Manny's feeling great. He's playing catch. He's you know, progressing daily through his rehab. But we've But yeah, no, he's coming along well. He's into his throwing progression and starting to get on the mound and do that. At some point, we're getting the live, you know, facing hitters, but we're not to a specific hard date on that. He is progressing, and on Edwin's side, he's rehabbing. Just unfortunate to have, you know, another setback. The issue he did. I think we're, you know, a few more weeks.

0: That's going on, but not a whole lot of activity. My guess that not just with us, but across the league, we probably won't see a ton until those last couple weeks in July.
1: Gotcha. You got a big summer ahead of you. You got the second pick. You got the trade deadline coming up. You're in first place. I know you're a busy man. Eric Neander, the race president of baseball operations. Thanks for a few minutes. Thanks for checking in. Let's get some dubs this weekend. We'll talk to you next week. Appreciate it.
0: Let's do it. Have a great weekend.
1: You too. That's Eric Neander. Great stuff there. So, looks like Craig Kimbrell at some point today, tomorrow, this weekend in Anaheim, he'll be back with the Rays. That bullpen is coming together a little bit. Manny Rodriguez, you heard Eric mention him. You know, he's progressing. I mean, there's no timetable. It feels like he is definitely ahead of Edwin Uceda at this point. So, maybe M-Rod at some point, July, August, you know, maybe the Rays can get him back. But you look at this bullpen, Brian Baker's had an all-star type of year. We were talking about all-stars. He's in the mix. He is absolutely in the mix to be an all-star. He's been great, and his numbers are phenomenal. Then you're talking about throwing Kimbrell back in there. Kevin Kelly's been pretty good. Garrett Clevenger, Cam Boozer from the left side has got some really good talent. He's a hard thrower from the left side. Casey Lugamina has been really good. So some guys, you know, with the injuries that have taken place, it has provided an opportunity for the Boozers, the Lugaminas of the world to kind of step forward. Kelly's been really, really good. You know, I got to get Clevenger back on track a little bit. But Baker's been a stud, an all-star. So you kind of like how the bullpen's looking. Johnny DeLuca, rehab assignment, looks like his return maybe in a week or so, kind of depends on how he feels when he goes out on that rehab assignment. So things are looking up for the Rays. And you heard Eric mention, look, I knew that's what he was going to say, but a lot of you are always wondering, hey, are the Rays going to make any trades? It's kind of early in the process. And I asked him about it. And he said, look, it is early in the process, but he's thinking about some things right now. And the trade market has yet to materialize. That's going to take a while in order for that to evolve, so to speak. 888-388-0957. Text at 82945. So a lot of great stuff there. We'll take you up until 6 o'clock. And then, of course, later on tonight, our coverage of Rays baseball beginning at 9 o'clock with the pregame. Rays and the Angels. Shane McClanahan on the bump tonight for the Rays. 3 in Anaheim against the Angels. And then the scene will shift to L.A. The Rays against the two-time defending World Series champs, the Dodgers. Monday night, Tuesday night, Wednesday afternoon. And of course, I'm fixated on the game on Tuesday as long as Shohei Ohtani is healthy. He had to leave last night's game with some left knee inflammation. The Dodgers are saying that he's going to be okay. Ohtani is scheduled to pitch against the Rays on Tuesday. The Rays will have Drew Rasmussen going Tuesday as well. So it could be Ras against Ohtani. That would be epic. All right, when we come back, what's not epic? Yeah, you freaking people, I'm telling you. This is what we do around here. We break stories. We provide entertaining and informative content. Yeah. And then this is how you repay us. Just these ridiculous texts and social media comments. Just utterly disgraceful. And we'll get into it. The Drive, the Mailbag Edition. You made it a week, bird. It's coming up next. Clowns.
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0: Speaking of therapy, I think a lot of you are in serious need of it. We know, like, mental health is not a joke. It's something that needs to be taken seriously. I'm starting to wonder if some of you are already there at that level, because I'm reading texts, I'm looking at all this stuff, and that's the only thing that comes into my mind. Like, nobody can be this dumb, can they? Actually, the answer is yes, when it comes to a handful of you on the text platform, and I don't know why you get your jollies off of texting in like the most idiotic things that you can possibly imagine. I mean, six-year-olds couldn't come up with the kind of crap that I'm seeing on a text platform beginning on Monday. And it's the same usual idiots. Dental floss, Paul, idiot. Sincerely, guy, numbskull. Now, do you guys, are you guys get a kick out of being stupid? I mean, is that a badge of honor? Like, I'm an idiot? Just tattoo that on your forehead, because that's what you two guys are, specifically. And Ben in Clearwater to a lesser extent. Sincerely, guy, why wasn't there a mailbag on Friday? None of your damn business. Get a life, loser. Jeez. And here's the other guy, Dental Floss Paul, idiot. Comenti Spaz, yeah, the Rays are tied for first, but this train is heading towards the gully track. How do you feel now, moron? They swept the Red Sox. How's your ass now? You stick with root canals and floss, okay? If I needed a crown, I'll call you. When it comes to sports, you don't know squat. And keep your fat mouth shut. Morons.
17: You're just trying to stir.
0: Well, speaking of you, Baker, there was some text that came in. Out of the 813, I heard the Buccaneers offered Baker $7.50 per hour. That means $7.50 an hour. Come on, guys. I'm sure Baker loved to hear that sort of thing. He's embroiled in this contract stalemate with the Buccaneers, and I'm not sure if it's going to get done anytime soon. Same idiots on Tuesday. Chris, meaning Matt, is you in time. You gypped this out of a mail. Gyp this. 813-731 jackass. This was an interesting comment out of the 727. When I save lives for a living, making only $50,000 a year, and I hear sports people quibbling over millions of dollars, it makes me sick. I understand that completely, 100%. But, you know, it's hard to compare. Like, look, what you do, and I'm assuming, sir or ma'am, out of the 727, you're in police, fire, rescue, work at a hospital. I mean, those are the true heroes. It's just the life that we live in. The top, you know, the 1% that get a chance to play professional sports really get to live out that dream. And yes, you know, when it comes to contracts, this sort of thing does happen. You know, also on Tuesday, I was talking about Todd Bowles, and a lot of you are wondering, you know, why the Buccaneers brought him back. And I explained because of the money that he makes. And, you know, a lot of you don't know what he makes. And I think if you found out, you probably wouldn't be happy. This guy of the 813, T-Kraz, you deserve Todd Bowles' salary. Well, it's not a fact of what I deserve or what I don't deserve. It's if you guys knew what Todd Bowles was making, I think a lot of you would be upset. Let's just put it that way. Think about the head coaches in this league. You know what they make? Even like Liam Cohen. You know what Liam Cohen makes? He left here because Jacksonville gave him 5 years, $60 million at $12 million
18: a year. It's exciting!
0: That is exciting. And when Bowles got his contract, I'm just saying, he's in that neighborhood. How's that? Ben in Clearwater, I know Tom hates me, but the one thing that we can agree on is that we both love Yandy Diaz. I love Yandy Diaz. I don't hate you, Ben. I just hate, like, why? Why the idiotic comments? Why do you need to act like a complete and blithering idiot? Along with Dental Floss Paul, why do you need to act that way? Why do you need to say, like, the dumbest things? Paul, you said that Baker should be making $4 or $5 million a year, whatever the hell it was making. Like, you know, get your head examined. That's not the market. Gosh. You don't know anything. I'm just, you know, giving it to you straight. You don't. You don't know. Okay? Wednesday, we came on after the Rays game. So we didn't have a whole lot of time. And at the 352, what is this? The Dan Patrick Show? Because I was talking about the NBA. I don't know. I was talking about one of the greatest comebacks we've ever seen, period.
19: No.
0: What?
19: Insulted him a little bit.
0: There's no insult there. Yeah, I love people who try and teach me how I should be conducting my show. That doesn't sit well with me. You want me to jump down your throat and block you? Do that. You should be talking about this and not so much this. Don't do that, all right? I've been around long enough, not to toot my own horn. I know what it looks like. Look at the scoreboard. Not that any of you can see the scoreboard, and you'll realize what the numbers are, okay? I know what I'm doing. Maybe you don't.
20: He's a bum.
0: All right. On Thursday, yesterday, you know, we celebrated an anniversary, June the 11th, 14 years. You know, it's a beautiful thing, you know, in this business that's been so volatile, so unstable, that's ever changing. I think it's kind of neat to be somewhere for 14 years. And I love being here for 14 years. And I hope there's many more to come. So I had my 14-year work anniversary yesterday, and some of you were nice, some of you not so much. Dolan, I appreciate you. Dolan writes, congrats, dude. 14 years, we're lucky to have you in this freaking market. Also at the 727, did Chris Mathis get fired again? He did not get fired, okay? It's just a joke. He hasn't been suspended.
21: Uh-oh.
0: He just has some time off. His in-laws are in town. They went to a Rays game. Mathis is not suspended. He didn't do anything wrong. The kid is... I don't think Chris Mathis has ever done anything wrong. Oh, yes, he did the other night. He was sending me photos or videos of Taylor Swift at the Knicks game. Hey, Tom, this is pretty cool. No, it's not. Jeez. Out of the 854, I have no idea where that is. I appreciate you. I've lived in 6 countries, 19 states, And hands down, 24/7, the best sports show out there. Thank you. Wow, that was...
18: Yes.
0: Yes, thank you. I don't think it was Baker who texted that in, but thank you very much. And he follows it up by saying, what do you think about Wemby, one flagrant foul away from a suspension? I don't think that's being talked about enough. Victor Wembanyama, I know he's going to be hyped up tomorrow night. He's going to be back home. When you're 7'4", when you're so much bigger than everyone else, okay, and you're swinging your arms and elbows, like the guy at your elbow level, that's where somebody's face is located. So he's got to be very careful. At 7'4", when he swings his elbows, the guys come up to his elbow. And if he hits somebody with that elbow tomorrow night, guess what? Another flagrant, and if the Spurs stay alive, he's suspended.
18: And he's so aggressive about it.
0: Yes. And I can tell you this, without Wemby in their lineup, the Spurs are a lottery team. Just saying. So he's got to be very careful tomorrow night.
20: He's a bum.
0: He's not a bum. I think he's a great player. By the way, the stupid Knicks fans, I was throwing things at him, throwing eggs at him. Stop, okay? What a disgrace. Absolute disgrace, okay?
21: This is the biggest disgrace in the history of World Wrestling Federation officiating. Look at that.
0: Look at it. Also out of the 813, so all you have to do to get a day off, T-Kraz, is push Chris or Mathis around a little. I wasn't pushing him. Come on. I'm not pushing him around. He's a great kid, Chris Mathis. All right there, Tim Bernard. I know you've got a couple of things you wanted to add to the mix.
18: Yeah, so we saw on your Twitter celebrating your 14th anniversary yesterday. Yeah, congratulations again.
0: Uh-huh. Thank you. Thank you very much. I appreciate you.
18: Of course. Well, there were a couple comments from GP76 Tampa. Says, 14 hideous years.
0: Yeah.
18: Can't believe they kept you around this long. A little bit.
0: Yeah.
22: No.
0: You're getting a little out of order yourself. Yes. And you know what? I am equally in stupefied disbelief that I'm still around after 14 years.
18: Well, we got another comment from JKM1767724. It really sucks, but we're fatally addicted to this knucklehead in our house. Congratulations. Keep up the good work.
0: Oh, my God.
23: I despise him.
0: It really sucks. Boy, oh boy, why don't you tell us how you really feel? You guys, man. And I guess that's it for the mailbag. 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They're different, and they prove it. You freaking people. All right, when we come back, one final segment. We've got the final drive, my final thoughts on the week, and a look ahead to a great weekend of sports that's coming up. And we have some great shows, I think, planned for next week as well. That's coming up next here on The Drive. I love you.
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0: I truly mean that, too. I do love each and every one of you. You know what Mailbag is about. It's about comments and this and that, and all for the entertainment purposes of this radio program. All right, big week, big weekend in sports. 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
0: As we close out this week into the weekend, obviously one of the more pressing issues is regarding Baker Mayfield and the contract situation with the Tampa Bay Buccaneers. He's not happy about how it's going. They're not anywhere close. The Bucs will certainly love to have him back, but this thing is not going to resolve itself anytime soon. And that is the theme, and that is the hunch and the vibe that I got when I was out there, certainly yesterday, for the OTA. And it certainly feels like, more likely than not, that Baker Mayfield may have to play out this contract year. And look, I don't think that's the worst thing in the world. If he plays out the contract year, the Bucs get to keep their options open. Baker has a chip on his shoulder. That might be the way to go if that is the way the Buccaneers want to play it. It certainly feels like that is realistic at this point. All right, there you have it. That is your final drive on this. There it is.
24: Final drive.
0: I don't know. I'm trying to hit my starter there. There we go. You got the engine going there a little bit. There you have it. But it feels like there's not going to be a contract resolution anytime soon, unless one side or another like seriously caves in. And it doesn't feel like that's going to happen. And I know for the average person, and look, I consider myself in that category. I'm an average person. I've never seen that kind of money before in my life, nor have you. It could be a little unnerving and unsettling. I get it. And even a little insulting when they hear one side talk about that. And that's why baseball right now, for me, they're in a precarious situation because their CBA is coming up on December the 1st. You have billionaire owners against multimillionaire players, and right now they're at odds over the salary cap mainly. And right now, baseball has never been better. They made the rules changes. The games are quicker. They're faster. The product is really good. They can do a better job from a marketing standpoint. But in terms of revenue, they're raking in $12 billion a year plus. Why in the world would you want to endanger that by having a work stoppage? One that could be a very lengthy one, but it feels like that's where we're headed. And I know the average fan, I know when this comes down in early December, people are going to be very upset the way they were back in 1994 when the owners were thinking about a salary cap back then. And then we had to lose an entire World Series postseason. I remember back to that year too. The Yankees were off to a great start. The Expos at the time, the Montreal Expos, were off to a great start. And it looked like the stars were aligning for like a Yankees-Expos World Series, and obviously that never came about. Baseball had better not screw this up, man, because the sport has never been healthier. But I got a feeling that they will screw this up because that's what they do. All right, a couple of things. Canada and Bosnia-Herzegovina, they finish in a 1-1 tie. Of course, Team USA against Paraguay, tonight at 9 o'clock. And we've got the action on 1250 WHNZ. We are your World Cup home here on iHeartRadio. So I think we'll have the Team USA game on HNZ, 1250 a.m. tonight, 9 o'clock. And, of course, right here, you've got Rays baseball tonight beginning at 9 o'clock with the Rays in Anaheim against the Angels. Shane McClanahan on the mound. By the way, Dave Roberts just said that Shohei Ohtani had some imaging done in his knee. It came back clean. He's not playing for the Dodgers tonight, and he's day-to-day. Roberts says he's hopeful that he is on track to make his next start. It looks like it's going to be Wednesday. We thought it was going to be Tuesday against Drew Rasmussen. Looks like it's going to be the Wednesday, the afternoon game against the Rays. But it looks like the Rays will see Shohei next week when they go to Dodger Stadium at some point, depending upon how he feels over the weekend. All right, that's going to wrap it up. I want to thank Scott Reynolds, PewterReport.com, Eric Neander for joining us as well against his will. Yeah. Tim Bernard, great job on the other side, buddy. You have a great weekend. All of you, enjoy your weekend. Raise up. Enjoy the World Cup. We'll be back Monday at 2 o'clock. You're dismissed.
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14: What's happening, fellow sports fans? It's Andy West. Let's take a look back on this day in sports history, June 12th. We'll start today in 1939. The National Baseball Hall of Fame was dedicated in Cooperstown, New York. Cooperstown has been the location of the prestigious National Baseball Hall of Fame and Museum ever since and sees about 300,000 people a year. Jumping way ahead, today in 1997 at the ballpark in Arlington, Texas, the San Francisco Giants defeat the Texas Rangers 4-3 in the first interleague game in Major League Baseball history. San Francisco outfielder Darrell Hamilton picks up the first ever interleague hit, and his teammate Glenn Allen Hill becomes the National League's first regular season designated hitter. And today in 2019, the St. Louis Blues beat the Boston Bruins 4-1 in Game 7 to win their first ever Stanley Cup. Until then, the Blues were the oldest franchise to have never won a Stanley Cup. That distinction is now shared by the Buffalo Sabres and the Vancouver Canucks, as both teams were founded in 1970 and are without a Stanley Cup to their name.
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17: What do you say? Rock Riley here with you on a Friday. Oh, it's a big Friday. We've got Team USA tonight. We got World Cup. Yes, yes, yes, yes, yes. We got Rays. They're playing. Off-season workouts continue with your Tampa Bay Buccaneers. Did you see some of the teams are done? They're not even having a mini camp. The Rams are one of the latest, not the Tampa Bay Buccaneers. They're getting in every single practice. As a matter of fact, they were practicing so physical that the NFL took away one practice. I love it. I love it. So here's what we got. I'm taking you right up until 7 o'clock. Ira Kaufman, JoeBucksFan.com. He is the Pro Football Hall of Fame writer. He's the one that makes the pitches for these Buccaneers to get into the Pro Football Hall of Fame in Canton. He's the one that made the great speech, the first ballot baby to get in, Warren Sapp and Derek Brooks. He gets John Lynch in. He gets Rondé Barber in. I mean, they did it on the field, but Ira is one of the best in the business. He was over at OTAs. I talked with Ira. What does he think? And he's going to give it to me straight. He's not a Joe Homer. What does this Buccaneer team has to do? Is it the defense? What about Bowles? What about Baker Mayfield? What about the new contract? What are you seeing so far from some of these new guys at camp? So Ira Kaufman will join me, and he's coming up on 50 years in the business. 50. He's going to join me here in about 15, 20 minutes or so. Also, I do want to give a little shout out, man, to what the Buccaneers did for kids that are dealing with cancer and their families, raising money to go to the National Pediatric Cancer Foundation and just seeing the smiles on these kids' faces for a day. I'll hit on that in a little bit, but we got some Buccaneers talk. Also, Gronk. Now, I've heard this story about Gronk, and he confirmed it. He was on a podcast with Leonard Fournette. Remember Playoff Lenny? I like Playoff Lenny. Leonard Fournette was a good dude. I can tell you that. And he helped them. He was one of those pieces in that Super Bowl run with Brady and the guys bringing it home, that Lombardi Trophy in their home over the Kansas City Chiefs. But wait till you hear this. Gronk and Lenny Fournette. I'll play that for you in a little bit. But let's get to it. USA, USA, USA. Hey, the World Cup comes around only every 4 years. Look at what happened with the patriotism with Team USA in hockey beating Canada. Do you remember that? How great was that? Politics out the window. Nobody cared if you were right, you were left, you were blue, you were red. It didn't matter. It was all about USA, USA. I am so behind Team USA. So Jeff Fatinella, if you don't know, Jeff Fatinella, he's friends of all of us here at WDAE. He's got a new show during the World Cup. It's going to be on Sunday mornings right here on WDAE. He is he's broadcasting with the Rowdies, working with the Tampa Bay Rowdies. He's a USF Hall of Famer. One of the all-time greats as a goalie. He was on today, and you know, Nick asked him with Nick Wise, and Nick was asking him, what is Team USA got to do? What would be acceptable? He's like, got to get out of the first round. I don't know if you knew, but this year it's been increased. More teams allowed in, an extra round. So there's more teams in. But bottom line is Team USA got to get out of this first round. Got to be able to do it. So we shall see. So you got World Cup tonight, and then, of course, you got baseball back with the Tampa Bay Rays. Listen, the Rays are one of the best teams in the AL, no doubt about it. They are so good at home. You have to start winning on the road. Let it start in this series against the Angels. Now, I don't know if you heard, Rays get some good news. Shohei Ohtani, he had to be pulled last night in the eighth inning, some left knee inflammation. His skipper, Dave Roberts, downplayed it, saying it shouldn't be too much. As a matter of fact, we're hoping maybe he can play on Friday. The Rays, this series right now, the Rays are in Anaheim. They're taking on the Angels. After that, Dodgers. The Rays were going to face Shohei Ohtani. So we'll see on that. Also, one of their other starters is now hurt. So there is opportunity here. People are asking me, why the Rays? What's the deal with the Rays? Why are they going to Tropicana Field? I just think it's after playing a year in a minor league stadium in 100 degree heat, and now you come back to 72 degrees and you're in the cozy confines of Tropicana Field and it just feels so damn good. Because I've got my sources and I was talking to people the other night at the Trop. People that talk to visiting broadcasters that come in, visiting media that comes in, visiting coaches that come in, visiting players that come in. Last year when those visiting teams came to Tampa Bay, they had the contract because when the roof was blown off Tropicana Field, you couldn't change the contract in lodging. So they stayed at the Vinoy and then they would be bused across the bridge to play at Steinbrenner Field. There was a game where I was in the Minnesota Twins clubhouse last year. I was waiting to talk to Rocco Baldelli, who's no longer the manager. They blew him out. But we all remember Rocco Baldelli, right? One of the all-time greats and favorites. But his injury was cut short because of that disease that he got that zapped his strength. With the numbers he could have put up. I remember when he was coming up there with a five-tool player. I talked to some scouts. He's got some stuff they'd never seen before. But anyway, I was waiting around to talk to Rocco Baldelli. And I remember, like, wow, this clubhouse and the visiting clubhouse at Steinbrenner Field is so little. Because it's for spring training. So where are some of the players? There was an accident on the Howard Franklin. And basically, traffic was stopped. So the team bus for the Minnesota Twins was on the Howard Franklin and couldn't go anywhere. And they got into that game late. They missed out on batting practice, but they stayed at the Vinoy because that's the contract had already been done. We had the hurricane. The roof blew off a Tropicana Field, and so that's just how it went. But that aside, there would be sometimes – I'll tell you the truth – sometimes people mock out Tropicana Field. They mock it out. Oh, it's a dome. Oh, this place. This year, visiting media, visiting coaches, players, staff, there has not been one person that has mocked out Tropicana Field this year. Everyone that comes here to play the Rays and is involved on the other side has said, thank God we're in 72 degrees air conditioned. This place isn't so bad. I kind of like this place. Yeah, yeah. You see that? So I just think it also translates to the Rays playing so good at Tropicana Field because they're just so happy to be back. And you're in your regular routine, you know? It's like what's going on now with the A's. They're playing in a minor league park. Now, the A's have been playing in a AAA ballpark in Sacramento. They're playing two series at the minor league ballpark in Las Vegas. It holds 9,000, 10,000, 9,000 fans. There's a lot of heat. It's a bandbox. They're hitting homers. Both teams are hitting homers like crazy, but they're trying to drum up support because they're going to be playing in Vegas. That stadium is being built. Today's not a day to get in with the Rays stadium. It's a Friday, right? Are you in agreement? But there's something to it, man. This is Major League Baseball. You try to make it to the show. And when you're at the best and facing the best, you got the best accommodations, Major League. Tropicana Field is Major League. And I just think that the Rays are doing so damn good because they're so happy and they're back in their routine and they like playing at Tropicana Field. But you know what? You got to start winning on the road. So start tonight. Let's go. Sugar Shane McClanahan is on the hill. And then tomorrow it's going to be, what's his name? They moved him from the reliever spot to a starter. That I was kind of shaking my head on why were the Minnesota Twins giving him up? You know, why? Usually a team doesn't give up somebody, but you got to give up something to get something. He's got to start stacking some wins. But anyway, Sugar Shane McClanahan tonight, 9:38 is first pitch. You can hear it right here on WDAE. One more thing, since it does concern the Rays with the AL East and the Yankees and the Red Sox. So the Red Sox, there's a chance they could be sellers at the trade deadline. They are in last place in the AL East. There is some talk that the Yankees are looking to make a deal with the Red Sox to bring Aroldis Chapman back to the Yankees. Now, when Aroldis Chapman was there, he had some good years. He was with the Yankees from 2016 to 2022. He saved 146 games. But if you remember, in 2022, his ERA had ballooned up. He was 4.46. He got a tattoo. He had a leg infection. There was a lot going on. Then it was playoff time. He was left off the playoff roster for missing a mandatory practice before the ALDS at Yankee Stadium. He claims that he got permission and they kicked him off the roster and then Chapman got rid of him. So yesterday, one of the reporters came up to him and said, hey, Aroldis, there's some talk that you might be traded back to the Yankees. How would you feel about that? And he said he will only go back under one condition, if Cashman apologizes to him. Because he did not like how it went down. He does not like Cashman. I'm just amazed that Cashman has been around as long as he is. But look at right now, two best teams in the AL East are the Yankees and the Red Sox. Keep an eye on that. Biggest story, and I'll get plenty of football, and I do want to go to John Tortorella here, but the biggest story to me is Scooble out of Detroit. He went in for a procedure to take care of some loose bodies in his elbow. Normally, that procedure takes 2 to 3 months. He had this new procedure. What doctors are able to do with technology, it's just amazing. It's called a nano-needle scope. Nano-needle. Not nanny needle. Nano-needle scope. Days after he got this nano-needle scope, he was throwing. Did you see that video of him in the outfield tossing it? He had the cut-off sleeves. I was like, he just got a procedure a couple days ago. So they have him do a rehab start. He goes 5 scoreless innings, and Scooble is going to pitch against the Cleveland Guardians tomorrow. This is incredible. 5 weeks. This is going to be a trendsetter. So if you did not hear of it, you're going to hear of it. Remember how back in the day, Tommy John, everybody knows what Tommy John surgery is. I've talked to Tommy John. He's that guy's a character. If I had time, I'd tell you this story with Tommy John. It happened recently. But anyway, everybody knows Tommy John. Tommy John was a pitcher for the Yankees. He was a left-hander. Nobody knows that. He's known for the Tommy John surgery. If Scooble comes out, he throws good tomorrow. He does really well this year. Every pitcher is going to try to get the nano needle scope. So remember, you heard it here on WDAE, the nano needle scope. Remember it. I told you about it. Okay, here we go. All right, let's go. NHL Stanley Cup. So we got to wait till Sunday now. Carolina, they beat Vegas last night. Carolina now leads 3-2. So Sunday, 8 o'clock, if Carolina wins, they win it. They win it. So you can imagine John Tortorella, former Tampa Bay Lightning head coach, he was not too pleased in his press conference last night. You can understand that. And he said, we are coming back here for game number 7. As a matter of fact, I'm leaving my clothes in the hotel. Now, I'm not bringing them because we're going to be back here. So now I'm assuming Vegas Golden Knights will pay for that room. He's leaving his clothes in the room. He's that confident, but good. I like the confidence. But wait till you hear this. They don't have Carlson. One of the reporters was asking him about not having your star player. What is that like? And he gives this answer. I want you, this is the little lead in, but wait till you hear the next question from a reporter. And all of you Lightning fans that have known John Tortorella, this would not surprise me. It actually cracks me up. Here's John Tortorella last night. Wait until after this question and this answer. Wait till you hear this.
0: He's an important piece to us. Up the middle of the ice, penalty killer, power play guy. He's a winner. But having said that, it's all good stuff. He's not going to be with us, probably. We got to find a way to fill that void. Not with just one guy, but as a team.
6: Left side standing up.
7: John, did you consider at all going to Aiden Hill in the third period, or was there any conversation you thought about
0: Christ.
7: It?
0: That could be the stupidest question I've heard.
17: John Tortorella, gotta love him. All right, let's go Bucks. Let's go Ira Kaufman, JoeBucksFan.com. Do you know he used to be the beat reporter for the Tampa Bay Lightning with the Tampa Tribune? Yeah, but this is on football. This is over at Bucks camp. So let me bring him in. He is known as the Sage. And what does he think of this Buccaneer team? All right, I'm with the great Ira Kaufman, the Sage of Tampa Bay Sports, Pro Football Hall of Fame. He gives the greatest speeches to get in all these Tampa Bay Buccaneers in the Hall of Fame. He's been covering the NFL for how many years, Sage?
8: This September will be 50. Half century.
17: Wow.
18: Half century.
8: I'm only 52. I started when I was a toddler.
17: Let's get right to it, man. What do you think? Look, we all know that the way that they went after the bye last year, it was 1-7. Okay, they win the last one, so 2-7. You got 6 new coaches, bowl sticks around. Yeah, they got new additions. But just looking at it, you're here at $1. What do you think? How are you seeing this Buccaneer team going into this season?
8: Well, I'll tell you what struck me even today. The energy, the enthusiasm. I think that comes with a bunch of new players that are trying to resurrect their careers, prove something that they belong in the league, especially on defense. I like the fact that, you know, look, it didn't take a rocket science. You got to rebuild the front 7 on defense. We saw it last year, Rock. They couldn't tackle. They couldn't cover the backs in the flat. They gave up too much cushion. In terms of the secondary, there were some injuries. I think this offense can be very good. I think it's a top 10 offense if the line stays healthy. Mayfield, to me, is in his prime. He's 31. He's not Matt Stafford. He's not 38. He's 31. He's playing for a contract. He might get it before the opener. He might not get it. But he's motivated. If the defense can get to the middle of the pack, which it's not going to be a top five defense. It's just not. It's just not. They don't have Myles Garrett. You know what I'm saying? But Bane fell in their lap. I think two great, very fortunate things this offseason. I think Jason Light and his crew had 100 simulations about the draft, and two out of the 100, two, had Bane being there at 15. But they got it. And they're not worried about his arm length. Can you play football? Let's look at the tape. Now, look, is he going to get 15 sacks as a rookie? No. But he's going to be a big upgrade. He's got power, and they don't have anybody like that. Cansey's not a power guy. Braswell's not a

0: 35 and 33. That's mediocrity. It's mediocrity. Now, I thought they were ascending because they went from 8 to 9 and then 9 to 10, and now they dropped back to 8. That's a problem. I think in the end, Rock, when they did the analysis of the season, they looked at the injuries and they gave Bowles a pass. He's not going to get that this year. I think he's coaching for his job. I think he knows that. There's some good players on this team, Rock. There's a core of good players. You got your Tristan Wirfs. You got the offensive line. It's top five in the league when they're healthy. They got a quarterback. They got a good receiver room even without Mike Evans. They got a new offensive coordinator. Bowles is coaching for his job. His seat's very hot.
1: Two more. Outside of here at $1, you hear they lost Mike Evans, future Hall of Famer. Levante David, what a veteran. He's not there. Boy, that's going to be a big hurt for the Buccaneers. But where they are, what do you think? What do you think about what that's going to do, not having Evans in the offense and Levante not being here?
0: I know this sounds harsh, Rock, but in the building, I don't think they feel that way. In the building. I think they feel they have a very solid receiving room, especially if Godwin plays like Godwin can. And I think sometimes it takes a little longer to get over a major injury. Before Godwin got hurt in 24, he might have been the best receiver in football through seven games. He had 50 catches. He's on his way to 120 catches. He's that good. Is it a better room with Evans? Yeah, it's better. But I wish Evans all the luck in the world. He's going to get a gold jacket. But I don't think they're overly concerned about that receiving core. As far as David, Rock, it is what it is. He said himself he loafed at times last year. That's a hell of an admission for a guy with as much pride as Levante David. So is Trotter, is he going to have the knowledge that Levante David brings to the table? No, he's not. But they needed to move on, Rock. They needed to move on. And I don't think those two moves are going to kill this team. I really don't.
1: Last one. You know the Glazers. You know Jason Light. Are they going to give him a contract extension before this season start?
2: Mayfield,
1: yes. Or will they let him play out the year with Baker Mayfield? You know, what do you think with the Glazers?
0: You know, Rock, we talk about it a lot on the Joe Bucks Fan podcast. And I threw this out the other day. Let's look at it from number six's perspective, Rock. Why wouldn't he bet on himself going to the season in a contract year? Think he's going to throw 40 touchdown passes like he did in 24 with a healthy offensive line in front of him and a better run game in front of him than they showed last year. And if he has a big, big season, he's going to cash in. So I don't think Mayfield's worried about it. He's that confident, Rock. You know Mayfield. He's that confident a guy. And I think he believes he's going to have a huge season. And I wouldn't be shocked if he does. And if he does, he's going to make the big bucks. I don't think he's that worried about it.
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15: Alrighty, we are back. Yes, we are Tampa Bay Sports Station. We're your home of the Florida Gators. Won't be that long before college football. I have not lost any interest in college football. I know WDA and Nick Wise show, they tweeted that question out. I have not lost any interest in college football at all. All this stuff about NIL, about the transferring, about everything that's going on. Now, once it gets to Saturday, game day, and you still got some great games. Last year, they were fantastic games. Even with all the players that are transferring and moving and coaches and leaving, and if their team is in a playoff and all that jazz, and Lane Kiffin can troll all he wants. But once it cuts down to it, it's still, how many wins? Are you in the playoffs? Let's go. Let's go. So it won't be too long. Won't be too long. Same thing. Tampa Bay Buccaneers won't be too long before training camp. I did mention that some of the teams, I hadn't seen this before. I noticed yesterday it was the Rams. They're just forgetting about minicamp. Like, let's take less practice. It's less and less practice time and days as we go on. Back in the day, there used to be 3 a-days for training camp, 3 practices a day. Did you really need that? And then it was down to 2. A lot of times it's just 1 anymore. The collective bargaining agreement, there's only so many days they can have pads on. You never see tackling practice. They don't practice tackling. They just don't. They don't want to get the players injured. They're making so much money. And then that's why sometimes you see some sloppy tackling. You know, but it is what it is. In the end, it's football is still a great game. Come on now. And one of my all-time favorites is Rob Gronkowski. Gronk. He's smarter than you think. You know, he comes across as the frat boy, the meathead, and Gronk, and the personality Gronk. He's very, very smart. He is also a good guy. He really is, for as big of a star as he is. So I had heard that Gronk doesn't even cash his checks, doesn't even take any of the money that he was making in the NFL. I had heard that, but I thought it was a rumor. So Gronk was on a podcast with Leonard Fournette, and this is pretty good. And I got to tell you, Gronk is a straight shooter. Like, he's not going to BS you. He's not Joe Homer and everything is positive. What you see is what you get. He is a good guy and he loves the Tampa Bay Buccaneers organization. He does. I know that for a fact. But anyway, is it true that Gronk has never yet spent a penny of his salary as a tight end with the Patriots or the Tampa Bay Buccaneers? Is that true? Here is Gronk with Leonard Fournette. Check this out.
16: So is it true you still haven't spent a dime of your NFL
17: money? Oh, my gosh. That's hilarious because that just got brought up the other day when I was with some people. Yeah. But technically not, because at the beginning, you know, I'm making it to the NFL. I never thought, like, I felt like I was going to have a very solid career.
16: Yeah.
17: You know, but I never imagined it to be where it is now.
16: Right.
17: And I was like, yo, if I play 3 years, I was a second-round pick. It was $4 million, like 3.5 was like guaranteed or whatever, yep. Right or wrong, mm-hmm. those lines. And I was like, so if I play those 4 and that's all I have, mm-hmm. you know, I could put $2 million in my bank, you know. And I was like, I'm good. Like, I was like, I'm good. The way I live, like, yeah. I can go, wow, I thought just renting an apartment was great, you know.
16: Yeah.
17: I didn't know the high, you know, standard living. I mean, I got brought up, you know, as kind of more of a frugal guy, frugal family. Mm-hmm. There's no doubt about that. Parents are frugal. And it was like, I was used using my brother's equipment. You know, they would hand it down to me, and I'd be using it. So it wasn't like
18: about it.
17: Yeah, we all know about that. Come on now. So it wasn't like nothing wrong with it. So it wasn't like I had anything new growing up. Yeah. So I didn't even know what new was.
18: Yeah.
17: And
18: I
17: was
18: I like that mindset.
17: Yeah. Yeah. So I was like, so if I save my money and live off a couple of the endorsements that you get, you know, doing the cars, a little appearance over there, I can be totally fine. I never have to work at 24 years old. I just play 4 years in the league.
18: Yeah.
17: So that was my mindset going in. So I had that mindset, and then things just kept growing. So then I never tapped into my NFL money.
18: Really. I love it, man.
17: Yeah.
18: I love
17: it. And now things are just, you know, blowing up. So.
15: He has never yet tapped into a penny of all that money that he has made as a player in the NFL, over $70 million, and he's never spent a penny. How about that? Would you do that? Would you never spend any of your paycheck money? It's because he's been able to get all these endorsements and commercials because he's such a likable guy. But I know for a fact, I saw him at a Super Bowl a couple of years ago, Radio Row. I've told this story, and he had an entourage, and they were walking him from big show, like the Pat McAfee show and this other big show. And he walked by me and said, "Gronk." And he looked over. I said, "Rock Riley, Tampa Bay, man." And he turned and he stopped. And he goes, "I love Tampa Bay. I love the Buccaneers organization." And then he took two more steps and he turned back to me and he goes, "Hey, I mean it. I love the Tampa Bay Buccaneers." He really, really does. He is a good guy. He is a good guy. He came back the year after he retired. The Buccaneers. All right, you know what? I got a little bit of time here. If I don't have enough time. Yeah, I got a little bit of time. So the Buccaneers yesterday did this, a cut. It used to be called a cut for the cure. It's now a cut in color for cancer. It's to raise money for the National Pediatric Cancer Foundation. It's for families that are dealing with their kids that have cancer. And the linebacker, Anzalone, the new linebacker for the Tampa Bay Buccaneers, he was talking about it yesterday. He's like, "I'm a dad." And when you're a dad and you can't imagine what these families are going through, when you see your little ones, man, they got to go through radiation. They got to go through chemo. They got to go through all that. So the Buccaneers lay out the red carpet for these kids and these their families. They give them a tour. They let the players, they talk with them. They give them the big spread. They do it up, and then they get to either shave the players' heads or paint their heads. And it's just a really, really nice thing. Gronk, after he retired as a Tampa Bay Buccaneer, he was tight with Brian Ford, who is the Buccaneers COO. And he's like, "I want to come back. I want to come back." And he had a busy schedule, and he flew back. And he came and he participated and he got his head shaved. He wanted to be there for the kids. He's just, I'm telling you, he is just a good, good, good guy. So I thought that was interesting. Hasn't paid, hasn't spent a penny. I had a guy that I work with. He was a former NFL player, a former Buccaneer. He had never cashed his paychecks in the station that I was at. He was keeping them in his glove compartment. That was before direct deposit. Yeah, Ricky Henderson. Do you remember Ricky? Some of you old timers, Ricky Henderson, the greatest space stealer, never cashed his paychecks. Unbelievable. Hey, we're going to do some more Rays. Plenty more. Don't go away. We are WDAE. We are your home for Tampa Bay sports. You know that. You know that.
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6: We got the Rays back in action tonight. How are you? Rock Rally in the air chair. Here we go, last segment on WDAE. I'm hoping for a couple of good wins tonight. Hey, we got some good news with the Rays. Their boss, Eric Neander, baseball boss. He was on The Drive with Tom Krasnicki earlier today. If you missed it, good news is Craig Kimbrell, that veteran reliever that they picked up, and he looks so damn good in his first appearance. It was not working out with the Mets. That's history. He's happy to be here. It looks like he is good to go. Neander told T-Kraz he is good to go. He will join the team and be ready to go against the Angels in Anaheim this weekend. That is good, good news. You cannot have enough pitching. You know that. So it's Sugar Shane McClanahan on the hill. What's he, 6-3? Feeling good. 9:38 first pitch against the Angels in Anaheim tonight. You can hear it right here on 95.7 FM, AM 620, and WDAE. Men's college baseball, the World Series, has started. You know what? I don't really, with everything going on, if I'm going to watch baseball, I'm going to watch Major League. But there are some that like it. I don't like the ping. Ping! It used to be that if you were really, really good and you got drafted or you got a full scholarship to a college program, you would definitely go to the pros. Start using the wooden bat, get right in it right away. But now, with the NIL, with the money, that has started to change a little bit with some of these big-time programs. But for the life of me, with the College Baseball World Series has now started, and it's out in Omaha, and it's always a nice show and all that. Why can't USF be better in baseball? Mitch Hanna was hired. He said all the right things. I went to his press conference. You've got an incredible facility. That those that have never been to USF's home stadium, it is comparable to an A-ball, sometimes even double A baseball. It is a great facility. You're in Tampa, Florida. You're in Florida. You're playing year round. We don't have the snow. You're not inside a facility throwing and bunting and hitting, and you don't have to take a long trip to Florida and play in school. Why can't USF? I just cannot understand that. Did not have a good year this year. You've had some great players that have come out of there. You got players that are playing in the major leagues, including Sugar Shane McClanahan. Look at in downtown Tampa, Division II, University of Tampa. They have won back-to-back-to-back national championships. There are kids that are in D1, and they look to transfer to go to D2, to UT, University of Tampa Spartans, because they got more of a shot at winning a national championship and being drafted. It's Joe Urso. It's his pitching coach. They've been together. They've got it going on. The University of Tampa Spartans can win a national championship. Why can't USF be better? I don't know. But anyway, that's enough of college baseball. NHL Stanley Cup. Carolina wins last night. You got to wait till Sunday. Sunday, if Carolina wins, they win the cup. 8 o'clock start. Tomorrow, no NBA final tonight. I don't know why you're not playing tonight. You should be playing tonight, but it's tomorrow, 8:30. Knicks at the Spurs. Knicks lead 3-1. That game the other night was one of the greatest games that I've ever seen. When they were down 29. Good thing I didn't bet right then, man. I was like, it's over. It is over. Now, I said if the Knicks win that game, before the game, I said if the Knicks win that game, they are going to win they're going to win it. They're going to win it all, and I believe they will. I believe San Antonio will win tonight, and then it will come back, and it will be at Madison Square Garden. The Knicks will win it, and look out. I told you about the incidents, and it bothered me. It wasn't as bad, but still it was bad. Whatever. And the celebrity thing, to me, it's a little bit, it's almost getting out of hand. Like, how many shots is the director going to take of the first row? Like, look, Ben Stiller, I was always a Ben Stiller fan, but too much of anything is no good. Like, I like McAfee, what Pat McAfee's doing. He's making $60 million a year. He's the best in our business, but he's on everything. It becomes too much. I like Joe Rogan when he started out. And then it was, everything was Joe Rogan. It was too much, you know? And Ben Stiller, if you don't know, he's shooting a documentary in black and white on this series. And he did have incredible footage, and he's doing it with an iPhone. He's shooting a documentary with an iPhone, and that's why, but he's there all the time. And this Chalamet, it's just, look, I like Larry David. I like some of them. But anyway, I think it's going to, I see the Spurs winning tonight, but I do see the Knicks overall winning this thing. One more thing. How much time? Got a little bit of time. So the Big Three Basketball League, and it's founded by rapper Ice Cube. Have you watched this thing? Any of you? I have yet to have anyone, whether I'm at the sports bar, whether I'm at the game, whether I'm at Publix, people coming up to me, what's going on with Baker Mayfield? Well, how come they kept Todd Bowles? Oh, are the Rays for real, man? They're doing good. You know, that type of thing. No one has ever, not one person ever, brought up, hey, man, are you following the Big Three Basketball League? It's 3-on-3. It's former NBA players. They're past their prime. And do you know that it is starting its ninth season? The reason why I'm bringing it up, it was announced this week, it is the Big Three Basketball League. Ice Cube's Big Three Basketball League is going public later this year. It will offer fans a chance to buy stock in the league. Now, I know this. I got a friend that's at Fox, and basically, they're looking for summertime content. Okay? Once football season hits, it's, you know, it's the way for some of these networks. They need content. That's what it is. But I did a thing with Ice Cube a couple of years ago over in West Shore, a one-on-one sit-down. He was cool, but it was an interesting thing, but that's for another day. I don't have time. There's a lot of NFL news still. The Denver Broncos gave Sean Payton a new deal, 5-year contract. He had 2 years left on his deal. 3 years with the Broncos, led them to an AFC championship game. He's a hell of a coach. 62-year-old Sean Payton, it didn't go good that first year. Hell of a coach. But we here in Tampa Bay, and you know what? I saw Todd the other day in Advent Health Center. I waved to him. He waved to him. He's the coach. He's our coach this year. I'm behind him. Here we go. All right, that's all the time I got for you. Listen, we thank you for listening here to the Flamethrower, WDA. Have a great weekend, E.
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9: The USA will be taking on Paraguay tonight at 9 Eastern in Los Angeles for the FIFA World Cup. And you can catch all the action on Fox TV. Canada and Bosnia-Herzegovina ended in a 1-1 draw during their match, which was out of Group B. In the NBA, Game 4 of the Finals averaged 20.9 million viewers, which is the most since 1998. In baseball, Dodger star Shohei Ohtani is not in the starting lineup for tonight's game against the Chicago White Sox. He left Thursday's game with left knee inflammation, but the imaging came back clean, so Ohtani is expected to return as a DH this weekend and make his next scheduled start against the Rays next week. In the NFL, the league closed out its review on the matter involving Stephon Diggs and his former chef. It said that there was insufficient evidence to support a finding of a personal conduct policy violation. I'm Monty Bolaños.
10: One guy is happily divorced. One guy is happily married. One guy gets called daddy by his three beautiful daughters. One guy gets called daddy after a credit

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8: wow.
5: And now, of course, live,
8: we'll do it live
5: on YouTube.
8: Do it live. I'll write it, and we'll do it live.
5: Do it. Thank you, Bill.
8: Just
5: appreciate that.
8: Do it.
5: Say my name.
6: Rob Parker.
5: Say his name.
6: Kelvin Washington.
5: And we indeed are the Odd Couple on this funky Flashback Friday. Where I think I'm moving to New York because I've been here so long.
8: And,
5: I think I'm moving
8: guess
5: to Mexico.
8: What?
5: That's right. 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
6: There you go.
5: Okay, on the planet.
10: Ben Maller.
5: There you go. At least when people are still awake. Sorry
6: that's
5: about
6: the only
5: that,
6: time
5: Ben.
6: It counts.
5: I've been saying it for the last 9 years. All right, write it down. 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
5: With all that said, always remember...
13: The Odd Couple was filmed in front of a live audience.
6: Sweet baby. Is he ever coming back from New York? We don't know. Yeah.
5: I don't know.
14: Hell no.
5: That's right. Let's go, Big Show. Let me welcome in my co-host. He is...
2: Kevin
9: Washington!
6: Man, that boy out there in them streets, it's up to you, New York! You taking advantage of all those 25-cent sodas out there at the station you're at.
5: You know, hey, you already know. Look at that. Hey, 25 cents. Alex, Rob G, we've already... Alex, I've said this to you. Kelvin knows. Why are we paying $1.25 in Los Angeles at
9: why?
5: The iHeart soda machine, and in New York, 25 cents.
9: Disgusting.
5: This is $1.99 at
9: disgusting.
5: The store on the corner.
6: Rob,
5: 25
6: Rob,
5: cents.
6: Just take it easy when you go through security trying to bring a whole 265 back.
5: I got two cases. But
6: just
5: you
6: take
5: know
6: it
5: what?
6: Easy.
5: It's not worth it because, you know, when you check in your bag, they're going to charge
6: good
5: me $90
6: point.
5: For
6: good
5: the
6: point.
5: Bag.
9: That's
5: so
9: true.
6: Good point.
5: Kind of lose the pain of it.
9: What do you mean I got to pay? This is a comforter bag.
5: Exactly.
6: He got rid of that one. No, but happy funky Flashback Friday, man. We got a bunch to get to. Feeling good. Is it warm out there? What's the weather like in New York?
5: Warm out here. It is a roaster. Alex, I need barbecue sauce on my back. It's that hot.
6: Now, let me ask you this, Rob, before we get to the show. I know you obviously got the Spurs, and you know you don't necessarily hate the Knicks per se. That's me maybe speaking for you. You might hate them. But
5: I don't hate just because I don't pick
6: the
5: team.
6: I know. That's why I said it.
5: That's right. You hate the Pistons. Oh, you hate the Lions. Oh, you hate the Knicks. Oh, you hate the Lakers because I don't pick them.
6: No, the only teams you hate Ohtani.
5: No, I don't hate Ohtani. Stop saying that.
6: Okay. You hate Ohtani. Hey, that man told me, I mean, he has to win a Cy Young for me. Now, you know when he wins a Cy Young this year, then you're going to be like, he's got to win 3 Cy Youngs. You already know you're going to push that goalpost. But no, I was asking you, What is it like the buzz with the New York, for those of us who aren't in New York, the Knicks, it's energy, they're excited.
5: Just everybody. Everybody has on Knicks stuff, a hat, you walk on down the street. You know, New York is a big place, and I've told you this a million times, and it's just true. The Knicks are the only team in this city. This is a city that's very diverse. So 9 pro teams, right? There's a lot of different allegiances, but there's only one allegiance in basketball, and it's the Knicks. So it does have a different feel for me. And just seeing, I was on the escalator at a TJ Maxx real quick, and there's just a middle-aged woman on the phone with somebody, and she's breaking down the game like a Nick. I'm talking about like a 50-year-old woman.
6: Right.
5: So I don't know who she's talking to, but she's talking basketball about the Knicks. Hey, after we come back from 29 points, come on, we're going to go to San Antonio and get this done. I'm like, I wanted to jump in.
8: Yo.
5: I was like, you were about I'm to tell impressed.
6: Her, no way, no how, Wimby gets it done.
5: So there you go. I should say, hey, check us out on our YouTube channel. All you need to do is search iCouple FSR on YouTube. Again, check us out. 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Don't forget Inside the Parker dropped today, both audio and YouTube, so you can check out the Inside the Parker podcast. I got Mike Trout as my guest, also David Vasse, who covers the Dodgers. So check out the podcast. What's that?
6: He ain't break another arm. You remember he slid down in Milwaukee?
5: That was bad.
2: It's broke.
5: That was so
2: bad. It's broke. It's broke.
5: That was so bad.
6: Come on,
5: David Vasse, like, what are you doing? You know, you can't do that.
6: He tried his best to keep it real. All right, let's get to it.
5: Let's welcome in the Odd Couple crew because we wouldn't be able to do this fine radio program without them. Okay, Alex, of course, is our engineer.
10: Pay no attention to that man behind the curtain.
5: One more time, Alex.
10: Pay no attention to that man behind the curtain.
5: I know we got Rob G as our producer, but in studio, Brandon again?
14: Yes, I'm here. It was me.
5: Is that Brandon the Rooster?
14: Yes.
5: I think they call you something else, Brandon, but I can't say it on the radio. I'm just saying.
15: Rob, caution. Don't get fired. Nuts.
5: Okay, I'm sorry.
6: You'll get fired. How are you going to get fired in New York?
5: I know. Don't come back to L.A. Come, we'll send your stuff. Right. I think I heard Monty Bolaños.
15: Yeah.
5: Is that correct?
15: Yeah.
5: Yes, Monty's at the anchor desk. She'll keep us updated throughout the program. And Sagar is on the social media detail tonight, and he's in for Elijah, and so we're in full effect. There you go. All right, there you go. And Kelvin, we should say this, that the World Cup is well underway, and even they're ready to play in Los Angeles, right?
6: Oh, yeah, it's going down. We had... obviously, Mexico won their game last night, their match, and everybody's excited about that. Obviously, us living in Southern California, large Mexican-American population, so folks are excited, and you start
5: not
6: to
5: that there's anything
6: buzz.
5: Wrong with that.
6: No. We love it. But so now, obviously, everybody's excited about the United States men's national team, their first match, they're kicking it off. That's going to be today, of course, going against Paraguay. And so this begins. It begins to me, Rob, which... what they've been trying to do, and you know this, you've been in sports for years, really get America on the mainstream when it comes to soccer or football, to get people into it, to really have a team that can compete, not just throw a team out there, and they get mollywatched. So this is supposed to be the team, Rob, that has a chance to really do that. So it's led by Christian Pulisic. He is one of the better players, of course. He plays for AC Milan, Serie A. And he's supposed to be the young superstar, the phenom for them to really get this team going. You also had the coach, Marciano Pochettino, who picked this roster. Thank you. Appreciate that. Who picked this roster. Some people are a little skeptical of him. But the point is, a larger point, Rob, this team has been together for about 8 years now, since most of them were teenagers. You got a group of guys that they put an emphasis on saying, all right, you are going to be the future. You guys are going to be the team that gets Americans into soccer, that gets Americans excited, because we know the World Cup is coming. So we're going to put a lot into you, give you the resources. And a lot is going to be riding on this because, again, matches are here all across North America, but specifically in Los Angeles. You got a lot of people are watching. This team's been together for a long time, and people are going to hope that they can finally get past the quarterfinals, which they the last two times we've been in it, that's as far as we've gotten. We didn't make it a few years back, you know. So the question is, can this be the team to ignite something where my daughters, Rob G has daughters, you know, who are younger, little boys, people can get excited about it and start to formulate where American kids are playing soccer all the way through. Because it's fine to be weird, Rob. Everybody kind of plays soccer here in America. It's like you the first sport you throw a kid into, but it doesn't stick. You know what I mean? Like, oh, little Tammy, little Bobby, little Derek is playing. Little,
5: well, because all they're doing is running around, and the parents just have them run around so that they can fall asleep at night.
6: Don't disrespect our parenting like that, okay? No, we be paying attention.
5: That's all it is. Everybody get into soccer. Just run around for two hours.
6: Just run around, burn some energy so you go to bed at night. But that's what's going to be interesting. This team is really going to be the one people are saying, can this start some type of boom? I don't ever think it'll be as it is in other countries because for them it's life or death. We know that. We've seen how serious they take their soccer. We don't take it that seriously here. But can it be the one that gets it going, that maybe goes further than expected, past the quarterfinals for once, and actually start some type of where kids like, oh, I actually want to ride through with soccer, not just enjoy it when I was 5, 6, 8 years old. And that's what's on the line tonight, Rob. Not just tonight, but obviously through this whole entire World Cup. And it'll be interesting to see. I don't fully expect them to go past the quarterfinals. It's going to get too difficult. You're going to play teams that have the best players in the world that have been doing this year in, year out. So I don't expect it. But this is why you hope and you watch Olympics, you watch World Cups, because you hope for miracles. You hope for things you unexpected. Shoot, you watch the daggone NBA Finals to see things you never thought you'd see. So the odds are stacked against them past the quarterfinal, past the round of 16. But this is the best team, the best chance we've had in a long time.
5: Yeah, I think you have some lofty goals that are just don't seem obtainable to me. And I don't care how long they've been together. These other countries with the World Cup or whatever, they're not the favorite. You know what I mean? Like, it would be a miracle on ice.
6: Do you believe in miracles? Yes! Sorry.
5: You know what I mean? It would be of that. If the United States were able to win a World Cup here in the United States,
6: Hollywood would. There'll be 26 movies in 9 months. That's how fast they'll get those movies out.
5: No, right. I don't know. It just seems an awful task. The women, you just mentioned you have daughters and getting them interested. And Rob G has a couple daughters, right? Mm-hmm. And the women have won the World Cup.
6: They
5: didn't move the needle as popular as they are. And I'm not saying, Kelvin, that they're not popular, right? Because they are.
6: Yep.
5: Right? They are. The women's soccer in the United States is booming. They won, and yet it didn't move the needle like you would have thought. Every little girl should be running around kicking a soccer ball, right?
6: Right, right.
5: I don't think we're there.
6: I think women are a little bit more advanced than the men. Like, I think they're more into it. We're more successful as a whole. When it comes to soccer, it's kind of like gymnastics, right? The women's team is always competitive, always good, versus our men's gymnastics team.
5: Yeah, I get that, but I just, so you're saying if they win a championship, this is going to turn the country?
6: If they won the entire World Cup, absolutely, right? Because
5: they could win the World Cup, and I still don't think it's going to turn the country. I just don't. I think people will sit up and take notice, take great pride in an American team winning. You know what I mean? And saying how awesome it was. But do I really believe this country is fractured? And that's why people care more about New York and Detroit than they do the United States. They do. And they care about their teams and what's closer to them. Not that they wouldn't enjoy. Don't get me wrong. I'm not saying that. We're different. A lot of these countries are small compared to ours.
6: I agree with that. I mean, yeah.
5: And they don't have a professional league, right? Or leagues that we have. So their allegiance is with their country. You know what I'm saying? More so than their league, local league that they have. It's not of this magnitude. I think that's the difference and what makes it so hard for people to fully embrace soccer. Kelvin, I'm 62. When I was a kid, they were telling me how soccer was coming. I'm not 40 years ago, right? No, longer than that, 50 years ago. Oh, soccer is going to be bigger than baseball and football. I'm telling you, everybody around the world plays soccer. They told me that and tried to convince me that also the leader system was going to be the way that we determined our beverages. No, the new math. I was taught that. Oh, no, right. It's not a quart anymore. It's a liter or whatever. How much is a liter? It's like a weird number. Yeah. And all we got out of that system, Kelvin, is the 2-liter soda. Nothing else.
6: And Michigan came out of me. I said 2-liter pop. You know what we call it, Michigan.
5: Exactly. So, all right. 877-99 on Fox. 877-996-6369. Would a deep run in the World Cup make soccer mainstream in the U.S. of A? We'll continue that conversation next with you. It is The Odd Couple, where we deliver insight and not noise. And we value your phone calls. We want to hear from you, your opinion. This is not a podcast. This is a radio show. We want to hear from you. 877-99 on Fox. Rob Parker, Kelvin Washington. And you know what you need to do. Stick and stay.
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6: That's right. No doubt. Everybody's excited about it, and that's going to be happening at 9 Eastern, 6 out here on the West. But let's talk about it. 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
0: On A.
2: Foul. Foul. I had lunch with Foul today.
0: I was about to say, how'd that go? J.R. Gamble.
2: Yeah, we had lunch at the Capitol Grill. Amazing.
3: Very good.
0: Nice. You got to hear Foul in real life in the flesh.
2: He said that steak is rare.
1: No.
0: Yeah, I love it. 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That's what Rob and I are talking about. We got Leon, actor, singer, producer, Super Nick fan, going to join us here in about 5 minutes or so. We chopped it up with him, friend of the show. We'll do it again. Right now, let's take some calls. 877-99 on Fox. I know it is never going to be football or anything like that. We know that NBA, MLB. But a deep run, let alone a championship run, can this men's national team start a revolution, dang it, a soccer revolution for the young kids who were coming up? Can they do it? I think they could. Rob says no. What do you say? Who we got?
2: Marty in Kentucky. You're on the Odd Couple Fox Sports Radio. What's up, Marty?
4: What's up, Rob? What's up, Kelvin? How y'all doing? It's Friday.
0: Marty.
2: Doing great.
4: Rob, I couldn't agree more. It's our

0: three major sports are just too ingrained in us. Just like hockey in Canada, that's not going to change either.
1: Yeah.
0: It's just, you know, I know a lot of it's environmental, what we see and what's marketed, but I don't think it's only that. I honestly believe, like, I've watched my brother have a third-generation basketball player as a kid, and now I have a two third-generation basketball players as children. I almost think that some of these things are not just environmental, but it just starts to become a part of us. It's in our DNA, and I don't think it's changing. I think that soccer could rise in popularity, but it will never touch those three.
2: No. I agree with that, Marty. I don't think anything will be touched. Thank you for the call. But I wonder, Rob, could it be like UFC where it was a nothing in the 80s and 90s here? It didn't matter. But now it's about to be in the White House. So it's,
1: yeah,
2: you know.
1: Yeah, but the flip side of that is that boxing went away. Like, you know, that we know. You know what it I mean? Did. Like that helped the UFC because boxing disappeared and they only had a few fights every so often and people couldn't watch them. I'm just saying, like, you know what I mean? There was a missing void there.
2: I mean, you were boxing and baseball back in the 50s, 40s, 50s, 60s. It was competing.
1: It was the biggest thing going. Jeff in Phoenix, you're on the Odd Couple Fox Sports Radio. What's up, Jeff?
3: I think the USA Soccer, they simply haven't tapped into our real resources. Imagine basketball without the era of recruiting lower-income kids from lower income families. So what we're not doing is we have tons and tons, especially here in the Southwest, tons of families from South America. And if you see, as a school teacher, I see them on the playground. I wonder, why aren't these kids in club soccer? So they rely too much on the pay to play model and they funnel those kids up in the system. And if you look at the team itself, I think there's only 3 to 4 players that have deep roots in South America, despite the population of Hispanics and South Americans. It's just not tapped into, and it's unfortunate.
2: Man, who is this again? I'm sorry to get his name.
1: That's Jeff in Phoenix. And
2: Jeff,
1: that
2: was a brilliant call, Jeff. Brilliant, brilliant point. I had a coworker whose sons are really good, and she told me, Rob, about a story where there's a really good kid, and his dad played at a high level. And only thing he wanted was his son to keep getting elevated to these clubs and get to certain types of minutes and didn't want to go here. And so it became where you're not in these clubs, you're not in these cliques, you're not in these, then you won't play or it doesn't matter. Meanwhile, these other countries getting kids, like he mentioned, out of poorer areas who are amazing. So that's a great point.
1: Hey, real quick, one more. Jersey Mike from North Carolina. You're on the Odd Couple Fox Sports Radio because we got Leon coming up.
2: Yes,
1: so
2: sir.
1: You got... Jersey Mike, you got a minute there. What you got, buddy?
4: Great, because I actually been trying to call him with a 30-second song that's a parody of the Cheers theme song. I might only have one game left. It's for Wemby, and I still believe they can win it, and I want to put that energy out there. Can you indulge me for a second?
1: Yes, go ahead.
4: Making your way to the NBA Finals takes all you got. Wouldn't you like to find a way? Sometimes you gotta go. We're number one in the lottery. 14% chance. And then train him with Poppy. America's Pop. You gotta go where you can't see over the 7'5" frame. You gotta go where everybody knows it's Wemby. Everybody knows it's Wemby. Everybody knows it's Wemby.
1: Love it! Love
2: it! Oh, yeah.
1: Rock it. Wow. Jersey Mike.
2: That might have been fair.
1: Fair. That's a fair ball. Hey, Jersey Mike.
5: That's a fair ball.
2: A little vibrato, too. Look.
6: That was amazing.
1: That was good. That was
6: I'm going to put music behind that.
1: Yes, do that. Okay. Do that. We'll play that. When Wemby and them come back and win the series. Okay,
2: let's I tell you, that. I know who doesn't want to hear it. Leon.
1: That's right. I got to play that Wemby song to Leon. I mean, he probably will throw up in his mouth.
2: Yeah,
1: he'll
2: right, probably throw
1: there.
2: It right now. Leon, actor, singer, producer, joining us after Monty Bolaños gives us an update. Monty,
7: what's
2: got some
7: up?
2: World Cup stuff on. What you got going
7: on? Yeah, so much of that. Guys, USA, Paraguay, that's going to start soon.
1: Wait a minute. Let me say that. Paraguay.
7: Paraguay.
2: There you go.
7: Paraguay. The excitement of the FIFA World Cup is now streaming live on Fox One, the official English streaming platform. 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Earlier today, out of Group B, Canada and Bosnia Herzegovina ended in a 1-1 draw. When it comes to the NBA, Game 4 of the Finals averaged 20.9 million viewers, which is the most since 1998. In baseball, Dodgers star Shohei Ohtani out of the starting lineup tonight against the Chicago White Sox. He left last night's game with left knee inflammation, but the good news is that the imaging came back clean, so Ohtani is expected to return as a DH this weekend and make his next scheduled start against the Rays next week. Right now in baseball, the Pirates lead the Marlins 1-0 after three innings. The Orioles are on top of the Padres at home 3-1, top of the second inning. Red Sox with a 2-1 lead at home over the Rangers, bottom of the first inning. Back to you guys.
2: All right, Monty, thank you.
7: Yes.
2: Rob and Kelvin on a funky flashback Friday. 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And speaking of the World Cup, don't miss Team USA's first game of the group stage. Going to be coming up, as we mentioned, 9 p.m. on the East, 6 on the West. That'll be on Fox. It's USA versus Paraguay live from SoFi Stadium in Los Angeles. Join now by our man, Leon, actor, singer, producer, and Knicks superfan. Leon, what's going on, brother?
1: Leon!
5: Rob! why is it that I've been waiting to talk to you?
1: I know you've been waiting to talk to me, Kelvin. We already had a back and forth, so I already know.
2: Leon, go ahead, cook. I ain't even going to get straight to it.
1: Leon, before you go off on me, okay, and where the Knicks are, one game away from the championship, I do want you to know that I picked the Spurs in six games, and you being a singer and producer, I have to break this song out so you can hear it, and then you could go off. All right, here's the song that I have for Wemby.

0: Wimby song.
1: Okay. Okay. Listen, Rob, I surrender. I don't care. I don't care. Whatever it is you want to say, it's all cool with me. Please, just don't play that song again. Okay, I tell you, I'm throwing in the white flag. You got that was. That was my kryptonite right there. That song.
0: There
1: right
0: it is.
1: You,
0: I got you.
1: That.
0: Oh, hey, God. On the real tip, where were you watching? Were you at the Garden? Where were you when the Knicks came back to 29 point? Were you at home? Where were you?
1: Second row. Center.
0: Look at that.
1: Right behind your girl.
2: Who that? Which girl? Taylor?
1: When they? Who else? Who else they talk about?
0: Yep.
2: Yeah. Taylor, okay.
0: Because yep. They're now, like, questioning whether she's a Knicks fan or whatever.
2: They ain't playing with her.
0: I don't know.
1: Well, you know the thing is, look, Tess, life in general is a trendy thing. So, you know, we got Knicks fans from all around the country, world. Every famous person now has been a Knicks fan their whole life. You know how that goes.
0: When I see Jimmy Johnson wearing a Knicks T-shirt as an 80-year-old man, I'm okay. I'm like, wow.
1: Yeah, I'm telling you something. It's a beautiful thing. It's bringing people together. You know, it's like every walk of life. You know, everybody's just so happy. You know, I got Jimmy Fallon hugging me from one side of me. I got who else hugging me from the next side? One of the former Knicks players jumping on me. It's like, it's crazy.
0: But let me ask you, but Leon, okay, so they win, but they were down 29 points. Be honest. Where were you? Were you calling Mike Brown Charlie Brown? Were you distraught? Were you like, we're going to blow this? We went up 2-0 in San Antonio. If we lose this game, we've given it right back to them, and we're in trouble. Where was your head? Give me the mental part right there, first half.
1: Well, first, I want to just give this game a proper name and definition.
0: Okay.
1: It was the agony and the ecstasy.
2: Okay.
1: That was this game. If he had to give this game a name, that was it. Because the agony that we were feeling at halftime and in that third quarter was beyond. We waited for this final moment, and here we are down 29 points. We were all looking at each other like, you got to be kidding me. You got to be kidding me. And then everyone's talking to me like, well, a lot of people leaving, they're going home. I said, do you know the price of them tickets? You
0: think ain't nobody going nowhere.
1: Home? Ain't nobody going home. Ain't nobody going home. They'd rather root for the other team than go home at that price.
0: Yeah.
2: Speaking of the other team, Leon, let me ask you, you got to be there second row. What's it like to see Wimby? I haven't seen him in person. I've pretty much seen everybody at least. And Rob,
0: 7 foot
2: too.
0: Five, right?
2: 7 foot five, gangly arms, skilled though, not like a big guy. You know, can't move. He's not Lurch. What was it like to witness him and to see? Like, man, this dude is, I would imagine, an alien.
1: Yeah, you know, I've seen him a couple of times, and it's amazing. You know, especially because of how long his limbs are and how easy it is to just throw the ball up to him. He can just put it in from anywhere. I mean, when his skill level improves and he puts on some weight, like, yeah, it's going to be crazy. But what's really amazed me was his jumper.
2: Yeah.
1: I mean, yo, he pulls up from anywhere, and you know you're not blocking it. That's why I don't understand why anyone gets a foul on him when he shoots a jumper. Like, what, you really thinking you're blocking it?
0: Right. Why are you jumping into him? Right.
1: Yeah, like, how are you jumping into him, touching him, like, what is that about? Okay? Then that's a waste of time.
0: Hey, let me ask you, okay, I'm not trying to jinx the Knicks and say it's over or whatever, but right now, who's leading in your mind to be the MVP if they do go on to win? Because obviously they need to get another win, and we're not jinxing them. They have not won anything, but just in the beginning, I think it was Cat, because mm-hmm. the first couple games he kind of held Wimby down. Then I think Brunson was kind of there. Now OG. So who do you have if we were to say, okay, they win the next game and we got to pick an MVP?
1: Okay, are you asking me who I think they would pick? Yeah. Who I think they will pick is Jalen Brunson.
0: I agree with you.
1: No, the reason why I'm going to say Jalen Brunson, because they want to pick Jalen Brunson. He's the star of the team. He's the story. And he's done nothing to take himself out of that competition. You know what I'm saying? He's only improved himself as far as that category is concerned. Now, do you have a case for OG? Well, if you're looking at the entire body, well, the game is played on both sides of the court.
2: Right.
1: And he is been stellar on defense. I mean, everyone keeps talking about that tip, and it's going to go in history. But without the block, there is no tip.
0: Was that a block or a foul? I've seen pictures. Kelvin, I sent you the picture.
2: You did.
1: I've seen pictures, too, but you know what it is? It's a block if they don't call it.
0: No, I get it. I'm just asking you.
2: By the way, they came out and said, the NBA said that it wasn't the foul. I was shocked. The NBA has come out and said,
0: Kelvin, you saw the picture. And Leon, you saw it too, right?
1: I saw it.
0: Yeah.
1: I saw it. But I'll tell you one thing. I didn't see Fox complaining.
0: Yeah.
2: True. I think he knew he shouldn't have. He was supposed to dribble that out like De'Aaron Cousy.
0: And Leon,
2: Cousy.
0: You know basketball. You play basketball, dude. Come on. Like, that is elementary basketball. You have the lead and the ball with 10 seconds to go. You do not take a shot.
1: Okay.
0: Were you stunned?
1: So this would have to say from a basketball perspective. When you're in a game, and especially a tight game, last minute game like that, and there's a loose ball, and the ball is going towards your bucket, you usually try to scoop it up as quick as you possibly can and just put it in the bucket. Done. Okay? And that's what I think he was doing. He thought there's no way. Fox is one of the fastest guys in the league. He catches it. This is a layup to him. I don't think he even thought OG was going to get to him.
0: No,
1: I'm not saying he shouldn't have pulled it out. What I'm saying is that you're not thinking then when the ball is moving to the bucket and you're rushing at full speed to get it and realize you have a layup. So what I'm saying, instinct took over there, not thought. Is that the right thing? Yeah, in hindsight, we can kill him for it. But I'm telling you, as a ball player, when that ball is moving and you're moving at the quickest speed to grab and you think there's an open layup here, you take it.
0: Yep.
2: I can understand that, too. Real quick, we only got a second. I was going to ask, game five tonight and back in San Antonio, is it a wrap? Do y'all win it tomorrow? Or are we going back to New York?
1: I want us to win it tomorrow.
0: The series to go on, right?
1: I want to win it tomorrow. I mean, you know, oh, great, we can win it in Madison Square Garden. That's no guarantee. You saw the last game. It took us a tip to win it.
0: Yeah.
1: Okay? Right. So that's no guarantee. Only one team has even won on their floor. I don't want to take any chances. And if you're watching the same series that I'm watching, okay, these San Antonio Spurs, these young boys, they are about a game away from figuring this out. Okay? And I don't want to be playing that when they figure it out. Okay.
0: That's a great point.
2: That's a real basketball.
0: And when you started this segment, you talked about the agony and the ecstasy of the Knicks, that comeback win. And I'm going to tell you about my ecstasy and agony. I have the reverse because I was in ecstasy until the bag fell off of her head and then it was agony. So we're kind of close.
1: Rob, I'm so, so happy that you have a steady job and that you don't venture off into these other things that you try to dabble in.
0: Comedy and no singing, right?
2: No singing, no comedy. Just stick to radio.
1: Do radio and let the entertainment world just entertain you, okay?
0: All right, so Leon, when they win, we're going to have you back. If they lose, we're going to have you back. Either way, okay?
1: Okay. Let's go.
0: Okay.
2: All right,
0: buddy.
2: Locking it in. Leon, man. Appreciate you, bro.
1: Game five,
2: appreciate
1: you. Knicks, baby.
2: No doubt. Go New York. All right. On the way, we got Shekel City plus your Tyrek play of the day. There you go. We'll do that. It's the Odd Couple, Fox Sports Radio. Go.
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4: What's up, fools? 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When it's just me between matches, it's day one-ish. 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

0: Sports Radio, iCouple. Big shout out to Leon for just joining us. We appreciate it, man. It's good to talk to him. We'll do it again whenever these finals finish up.
1: He wasn't trying to hear my Wimby song at all.
0: He didn't even humor you. He didn't even play along a little bit. He was like, nah, B.
1: Nah,
0: that ain't it. Oh, boy. All right. Don't forget, next hour, still got a lot going on. Mark Funky Co. Medina will join us. Looking forward to that. And we'll also have, we'll get into, of course, our thoughts on game 5. Getting ready for that tomorrow as well. So still a lot to get to, plus last call next final hour as well. All right, it is now time for Shekel City.
2: Welcome to Shekel City, the home base for Rob Parker's daily picks against the spread.
3: Whoopie damn do.
1: Thank you, DC. It was whoopty damn do last night because I had no bets. Remember, we did not bet. Right. So I'm still at 159 and 132. 27 games over 500. 159 and 132. Here we go tonight. Three baseball games. I'm going to take the A's in Sacramento, minus 1.5, hosting the Rockies. Then I got the Rays, minus 1.5, in Anaheim, taking on the Angels. And I got the Cubs, plus 1.5, taking on the Giants. I think the Blue Jays just hit a 3-run home run in the first inning. I'm looking at that game, so we're not picking that. Again, I got Cubs, plus 1.5, Rays, minus 1.5, and the A's, minus 1.5. And remember, Kelvin, I'm not telling you who to bet on.
4: I did pull out.
1: I'm telling you who I bet on.
0: All right. Let's get to your Tire Rack play of the day.
5: Hurley on the move, turned around the corner. Right into the shot! Oh, Canada! You've only got an equalize! And this big day in the World Cup in Toronto has a goal! Ryan Reynolds celebrates! Kyle Larin off the bench with the biggest goal he's ever scored for his country.
0: They're going crazy in there. 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It is the way tire buying should be. And I was looking, Rob, I think it might be the 5 heartbeats by an edge. My favorite things that Leon did. 5 heartbeats, cool runnings above the rim. Temptations was great. Little Richard, Cliffhanger. He was in a bunch of good stuff. I think it's 5 heartbeats for me.
1: I agree.
0: A lot of people say above the rim as well is a good one. Stick with your boys. We are
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21: Here's something pretty disturbing I discovered while researching this podcast. This is what it actually says on the Los Angeles Police Department website. The site states that the Adult Missing Persons Unit investigates 3,200 cases a month. And 70% of those missing people are found or returned voluntarily within 2 or 3 days. It goes on to explain, and I quote here, since being a missing person is not a crime, police are given a very limited role while conducting these types of investigations. At the bottom of the webpage, it gets more disturbing. There's a section titled, What If They Never Returned? And here's the official police advice. In such situations, you may want to enlist the services of a private investigator to assist in your search. If you can't afford a PI, the police elaborate, quote, another option would be to contact the Salvation Army, which has a missing persons locator program. There is not a single sentence on the LAPD website that would lead a loved one of a missing person to have any faith that the police would properly investigate it. What the LAPD is basically saying is, if someone you love goes missing, don't overreact. They'll probably turn up unless they don't, in which case you should get someone besides the police to look into it. All this is my way of saying, if the police took missing persons cases as seriously as they do, say, bank robberies, I wouldn't have had to do this podcast in the first place and end up chasing a violent criminal halfway around the country. I'm Neil Strauss. And you can hear the full story of To Live and Die in L.A.
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24: USA's first match of the 2026 World Cup is almost here. They're taking on Paraguay at 9 Eastern in Los Angeles. And you can catch all the action on Fox TV. Earlier today, out of Group B, Canada and Bosnia-Herzegovina ended in a 1-1 draw. In baseball, the Brewers on the scoreboard first. They're up on the Phillies 1-0, top of the second inning. But Jacob Mizorowski for the Brewers just threw 105-mile-per-hour pitch in the first inning. That is the fastest pitch ever thrown by a starting pitcher. The White Sox on the scoreboard first against the Dodgers. It's 1-0 in Chicago, top of the second inning. No show